0: you will be able to listen to ESPN 1000, Chicago's home for sports, when the White Sox game is completed. 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Due to Major League Baseball restrictions, the game is blacked out in your area. 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For now, follow along on Twitter at ESPN White Sox. 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Due to Major League Baseball restrictions, the game is blacked out in your area. You will be able to listen to ESPN 1000, Chicago's home for sports, when the White Sox game is completed. For now, follow along on Twitter at ESPN White Sox. 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Due to Major League Baseball restrictions, the game is blacked out in your area. 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For now, follow along on Twitter at ESPN White Sox. 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Due to Major League Baseball restrictions, the game is blacked out in your area. You will be able to listen to ESPN 1000, Chicago's home for sports, when the White Sox game is completed. For now, follow along on Twitter at ESPN White Sox. 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Due to Major League Baseball restrictions, the game is blacked out in your area. You will be able to listen to ESPN 1000, Chicago's home for sports, when the White Sox game is completed. For now, follow along on Twitter at ESPN White Sox. 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Due to Major League Baseball restrictions, the game is blacked out in your area. 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For now, follow along on Twitter at ESPN White Sox. 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Due to Major League Baseball restrictions, the game is blacked out in your area. You will be able to listen to ESPN 1000, Chicago's home for sports, when the White Sox game is completed. For now, follow along on Twitter at ESPN White Sox. 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Due to Major League Baseball restrictions, the game is blacked out in your area. You will be able to listen to ESPN 1000, Chicago's home for sports, when the White Sox game is completed. For now, follow along on Twitter at ESPN White Sox. 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Due to Major League Baseball restrictions, the game is blacked out in your area. You will be able to listen to ESPN 1000, Chicago's home for sports, when the White Sox game is completed. For now, follow along on Twitter at ESPN White Sox. 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Due to Major League Baseball restrictions, the game is blacked out in your area. You will be able to listen to ESPN 1000, Chicago's home for sports, when the White Sox game is completed. For now, follow along on Twitter at ESPN White Sox. 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Due to Major League Baseball restrictions, the game is blacked out in your area. You will be able to listen to ESPN 1000, Chicago's home for sports, when the White Sox game is completed. For now, follow along on Twitter at ESPN White Sox. 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Due to Major League Baseball restrictions, the game is blacked out in your area. 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Due to Major League Baseball restrictions, the game is blacked out in your area. 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Due to Major League Baseball restrictions, the game is blacked out in your area. 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

0: Sox are moving on. They'll take on Cleveland in the ALDS. It is Tyler Aki and Jack McGrath leading you into first pitch here on Cubs and Padres. You'll get that game right here on the network. If you want to join us, 312-332-3776 for the Chicago Playoff Baseball Special that we've got with you until 9 o'clock today. As the Cubs back up against the wall, we'll take your calls on both sides of town. But as we lead you into Cubs and Padres, we'll talk about Cubs and Padres. As, Jack, I look at this game, all right? Now, the Cubs are running out of tonight's, all right? This could be the last one that they have. Today, they are starting Kevin Gausman, a guy that they acquired at the trade deadline this past August. And when I look at today and I see the Cubs back up against the wall, absolutely limping to the finish line with what they did in September, today is a Jed Hoyer legacy game. It is a legacy game for Jed Hoyer.
1: So a lot of pressure for a guy who was a general manager of a World Series team. And I know he wasn't the number one guy in 2016, but a lot of pressure for a guy like that.
0: We know who the main chef of that entire operation was.
1: It was Theo.
0: It was Theo. And Jed was riding sidecar, sous chef, whatever analogy you want to use there. Today, for me, this is a Jed Hoyer legacy game because he went out at the trade deadline and told his team, I think you can win the World Series. By making the move for Gausman, who's pitching today, by making the move for Clay Holmes, who I'm guessing we're going to see at some point today in a situation, by making the move to go get Zephyrjohn, say what you want about what it is and what it's been, but that's a guy who was coveted on the market and you paid a pretty penny for. And you made the move in the offseason to go get Alex Bregman. You made the trade for Edward Cabrera. We can talk about what the results of some of these moves have been, but at the end of the day, I look at today as a legacy moment for Jed Hoyer, because if they don't win tonight and they end up losing this series in two to San Diego after the way that this offense collapsed down the stretch, you have to take a long, hard look in the mirror if you're Jed Hoyer. Because what you did this year in an all-go-for-it type effort didn't work.
1: Well, okay. I'm going to give you two things. First off, I don't completely agree with you that that his legacy is riding on this game. I don't think Jed's going anywhere.
0: His legacy's not riding on this game. But what I mean by like a legacy game, these are moments where your legacy is built.
1: Okay.
0: Can we agree that trading for Gausman, trading for Clay Holmes are some of the bigger moves that he's made?
1: He knew he needed pitchers at the trade deadline, and Gausman and Holmes and Peterson even about a month before that were the guys that he went out and got. Kevin Gausman, you brought him in for this specific situation. You didn't bring him in to be an innings eater. You brought him in to pitch postseason games. He has 14 career postseason appearances. He has 8 career postseason starts, and he's been effective in the postseason. He pitched a World Series game. He pitched in 2 World Series games last season. You brought him in because you wanted him to perform in the playoffs. And to that degree, I do agree with you. Jed Hoyer can continue to build on his reputation and on his legacy if Gausman and Holmes go out there today. And they do pitch well, like you're saying. And I like the matchup for Gausman a bit more than I like the matchup for Matthew Boyd. Tatis's numbers are much better against lefties than they are against righties. Mm-hmm. And he's the most dangerous hitter in that lineup. Manny Machado's numbers are similar, but then you also have Jackson Merrill, who's a lefty too. So I think it'll be a little bit of a better matchup for Kevin Gausman than it was for Matthew Boyd tonight. So I feel good about that. I feel good about Clay Holmes either backing him up in a relief role, which is where he's pitched in the postseason before. Mm-hmm. Holmes has been a starter for the Cubs this season. He's been a reliever generally in his career, at the start of his career with the Yankees, and he's pitched in the postseason with the Yankees in a relief role too. So for those reasons, I agree with you. Yes, it's a legacy game, and I'm also confident, even with the stinker of a performance the Cubs put up last night, that these two guys should be able to get it done and give the Cubs a chance in this game.
0: Here's where I sit with the Cubs as a whole right now, all right? Do I have a lot of confidence in them to turn this thing around? No. All right? Ever since this move to the full-time format of a three-game series, I get that there was the COVID year, but I kind of throw that year out, three games in weird situations, no fans in the stands. I don't think it's the same. But ever since this became the full-time format, and what we've seen after the White Sox are moving on, now we do have one series that is going three that we know for sure. And the Yankees lead the Red Sox right now 1-0, that game in the top of the fifth. But what we know for sure right now is that in the format, teams that have gone down 1-0 are 1-16 in coming back. Now, you can look at it. I can give you the optimistic lens here, all right? I can give you the lens of this is a team that's won 10 games in a row twice this season.
1: Yeah.
0: You don't see that very often in baseball. I think it's only happened like 5 times in the history of the sport. That's been around 150 years. So you can look at it that lens and say, oh, this team's won 10 in a row multiple times. Like, what's two, right? Like, you can look at it 100%. From that lens. But you can also look at it from this has been a dead offense for the better portion of like a month or so at this point. And why should you have any sort of hope that this is going to flip in a hostile environment like what we saw San Diego and Petco was last night?
1: The environment is an issue for the Cubs, and we saw that last night. What the Cubs need to do in this game is quiet the crowd early. And the guys I'm looking at are the guys we're going to see early in this game. Yesterday, we saw the San Diego Padres superstars produce.
0: Mm-hmm.
1: Fernando Tatis got the crowd into the game early with a big home run. Manny Machado followed that up with a big home run. Those are the San Diego Padres' highest paid and best players. Alex Bregman and Pete Crow Armstrong, they've been the Cubs' best hitters throughout mm-hmm. this season. In the second half, they've been absolutely ridiculous. While the offense has sputtered, those guys have generally been, Alex Bregman minus the eye injury, those guys have generally been the guys who carry the offense when it sputters. Well, the offense sputtered last night. And we don't know mm-hmm. if it's going to sputter again today. They have a tough matchup in Nick Pivetta. What you need is you need Pete Crow Armstrong and Alex Bregman to deliver tonight. Alex Bregman, another guy who has postseason experience, who was brought here for his postseason experience. You talk about legacy games, Tyler. I think the quote from Sandlot is, heroes get remembered, but legends never die. You become a legend in the postseason. PCA was a hero for the Cubs this year. If he wants to etch his name into the legendary status in Cubs history, he needs to also deliver in the postseason, too. And this is a type of legacy game, not only for Jed Hoyer, as you're saying, but for Pete Crow Armstrong and Alex Bregman in their Cubs careers, which will be long Cubs careers, but at the very start of it, the very tip of it, they have a chance to build something up here. And I'm going to watch their at-bats early, and I think we're going to get a very good feel of how this game is going to go based on their at-bats in the top of the first inning. Yeah, which sounds silly to say, because that doesn't happen a lot in baseball. A lot mm-hmm. in baseball, you get to the bullpen and you're okay. Not with this Padres bullpen. Not when Mason Miller didn't go out last night. Not when he's ready and available. Not when they have a deadly bullpen at the back end and they're probably hoping Pivetta can just get him to the fourth inning.
0: Right.
1: They need to attack early, get him out of the game, get to the meatier part of that bullpen, and that's going to start with PCA and Alex Bregman.
0: Now, I will say this about the Padres bullpen. They are probably the best bullpen in the entire postseason right now.
1: Mm-hmm.
0: What I will say about the Padres bullpen, though, is it's a bullpen that the Cubs have hit this year.
1: Yeah.
0: So they obviously had the experience of going up against them last year too in the postseason, plus the regular season games as well. Like the Padres bullpen scares me, but it's kind of been my whole philosophy of this entire Cubs postseason of what it can or will be is no team scares me. No team in the postseason scares me if I'm a Cubs fan. The only team that scares me if I'm a Cubs fan is the Cubs themselves.
1: Well,
0: like, what are we going to see out of the bullpen? What are we going to see from the offense? Are we going to get 0 runs and no hit through the sixth inning like we did yesterday? Or are we going to see the team that was one of the top scoring offenses in all of baseball?
1: Tyler,
0: and slug, all that stuff.
1: It's what we've been dealing with all year. It's a streaky team. And that's just what the Cubs are this season. And you're just hoping that
0: they
1: get
0: hot. Starts tonight.
1: Now,
0: like,
1: this is where it needs to start or else they're going to be eliminated.
0: Mm-hmm.
1: So you're hoping the streak starts now and the offense plays like the top offense in the National League, which at times and throughout the, if you look at the aggregate of the entire season, but at times it is played like that this season. The way PCA's chasing pitches concerns me a little bit right now. I was looking at his pitch charts earlier in the day. And the way he's chasing pitches right now, it concerns me a little bit. He was swinging outside of the zone yesterday. He needs to hone it in a little bit, take pitches, which is what he was doing at his peak, and just swing inside the zone. Alex Bregman, he struck out three times yesterday. I'd assume he's a guy that could come up with a big hit tonight. So, yeah, everything you're saying, but these are guys who have been streaky this year. PCA, he's been consistently good for about 6 months now. I don't know if we can still call him streaky. What is it? Since March, May, June.
0: So it's been about 4 months.
1: Four months now. But there was a streak where he wasn't one of the best hitters in baseball. So he's also a guy that you kind of want to heat up. It comes in bunches for PCA. It comes in bunches for Alex Bregman. We'll see if he can come in bunches starting tonight.
0: Yeah, that's why, like, I think you're right. We will know in the first inning tonight whether or not the Cubs are going to win the game. So, Cubs fans, how do you feel heading into game two tonight? You can catch the game right here on ESPN Chicago, and all of our playoff coverage right here on ESPN Chicago is brought to you by Nissan. 312-332-3776. You optimistic? You pessimistic? For tonight's game, it's Kevin Gausman going for the Cubs, and on the flip side, Nick Pivetta going for the San Diego Padres. We'll give you some numbers, lineups, and all that other stuff coming up next, and our feelings on the game as well. Can the Cubs become just the second team since the full-time flip to the three-game wild card format to come back from down 1-0? All that and more coming up next. It is the Chicago Playoff Baseball Special here on ESPN Chicago.
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1: It says, we are your new home for the Chicago Bears. 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
1: 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We're your
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1: Oh, I like that.
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0: I like it. 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
1: Boom! 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
8: Cubs and Padres coming up at the top of the hour here, 9 o'clock. The White Sox moving on. They will take on Cleveland, game one of the ALDS. Will come your way at noon on Saturday. So White Sox moving along. Cubs trying to do the same. We're starting to do the math, too. You know, we didn't get a red line game this year. You know what the red line game is? Where there's a day game for the Cubs and a night game for the Sox. If the Cubs can move on, we will have potentially dueling games on Wednesday, October 7th. It could be game four of Cubs-Brewers, and it would be game three of White Sox and Guardians. Both games would be played in Chicago if we get there. So
9: can you imagine the
8: playoff red line doubleheader?
9: It'd be so much fun, and I crave that kind of excitement for the city. Between that and the Bears winning, it would be electric.
8: It'd be Packer week, by the way,
9: in Chicago. That would be so much fun, but a lot obviously has to happen before that. The Cubs have to win too.
8: Yep.
9: And the series versus the Brewers, if they get there, would have to go to four games. But if that does happen, it would be one of the most fun sports weeks and sports days in Chicago that we've ever seen.
8: For sure.
9: And, man, the Cubs need to learn from what the White Sox did tonight. When they jumped on Hunter Brown, the Astros starter, and go out and jump on the Padres
8: in the first inning. Yeah.
9: In the first inning and set the tone early. And if the Cubs are able to do that, I feel good about their chances of winning this game. But PCA needs to be patient at the plate, and it's got to be PCA and Bregman. That's not the only way that the Cubs can win. But if I look at the different paths to success with Mason Miller, who we've seen be a multi-inning reliever this season, even if the Cubs did hit him earlier in the year, he's still one of the best in the game, and the dangerous Padres bullpen, that's the path I see to success for the Cubs tonight.
8: I would say this, too. Like, it's going to start with scoring more than zero runs yesterday.
9: It's so easy to complain about Matthew Boyd and the pitching staff yesterday because they gave up 8 runs. But the offense is the bread and butter of this team. The hitting needs to be better. And King had a very good performance last night for San Diego.
8: He was throwing frisbees last night.
9: It was difficult to hit. The sweeper was sweeping. The slider looked good. But the Cubs offense needs to compete a lot better than that. They have too many veteran hitters. They have too many good hitters to not look as uncompetitive as they did at the plate throughout yesterday's game. And they need to look a lot better tonight.
8: Yeah, I will give them credit. They

0: were taking some walks yesterday, but they weren't doing anything with some of the opportunities they were given. PCA gets on, you can't move them over. Say it reaches on an error, you can't move them over and get them in. Like, that changes the tenor of that game really early. They had a chance to maybe turn that thing into a 2-1 ball game. I think once you get the monkey off your back to start, because that's kind of been the problem for this team, is they can't get started. The engine doesn't rev in innings 1-3. But we know, when the Cubs score early, they're... It almost feels like it's in the bag at times.
1: It also changes how Craig Counsell manages that game, too. And Javier Assad's been an effective pitcher, but you probably don't, in that moment, bring in Javier Assad for a multi-inning relief role if you're not down by multiple runs. You may be turning to Aralas in earlier, or maybe a Palencia, except Palencia might be the closer, but even a little bit later in the game.
0: Zephyr
1: John's been solid too. You're probably turning to those guys earlier in the game at that point. It changes how you manage the game. And so the Cubs need to make sure they stay in it early, and it would be great if they could jump out to an early lead.
0: Yep. So, all right. How do you feel for tonight? Cubs going up against Pivetta. Again, I think both you and I agree. It's going to come down to the offense. The pitching is going to be what the pitching is going to be. We don't know exactly what we're going to get from Gausman. But I think at a minimum, you're going to get a competitive effort from Kevin Gausman today.
1: I hope. I'm concerned about the shoulder.
0: Even with the shoulder. It's not his throwing shoulder. If it was his throwing shoulder, I think we'd be having a much different question today. But I'm guessing it'll be short leash for Gausman and then piggyback into Clay Holmes. That's my guess. I think you're going to get a competitive pitching effort. But what do you think for tonight?
1: So then are you thinking Peterson in game 3 if they get there, or Shota eventually? Well, one of the two, I would guess. You even piggyback Peterson into Shota or something like that.
0: Yeah, I mean, we'll worry about game 3 when we get to game 3. I just think it's going to be Gausman into Holmes because those are your two best pitchers.
1: Yeah, Megan Montemurro had a very good article today about that shoulder for Gausman and how it affects him. And he said he's never had an injury on his non-throwing shoulder, but the way he throws, and this is in the Chicago Tribune, he said he brings his glove down to create momentum for himself, which is why his shoulder has started to flare up a bit here. So hoping it doesn't affect him too much. They obviously think he's good enough to go. Pivetta's a tough pitcher. He's been solid throughout his career. He has a 2.86 ERA this season. He had an injury early in the season, so he's only pitched in 8 games this year. Just got to hope the Cubs can get to him. He's solid. He's a good pitcher, but he's not as good as the Padres' bullpen, as good as he's been. So got to get to him early.
0: Yeah, a couple guys who have had success off of Nick Pivetta. Alex Bregman, 3-for-9 over the course of his career with a home run. Michael Conforto is... just 2-for-13, but both of those hits are home runs. Now, he is not in the lineup tonight, but you know Craig Counsell is not going to be afraid to go to him in a pinch hit situation. They did call on him last night at one point.
1: Not early, though, against Pivetta, probably. I wouldn't imagine before the 4th inning.
0: No,
1: right?
0: No, but you never know. Like, the situation comes up. You got runners on 2nd and 3rd with 1 out, and you've got, I don't know, Matt Shaw up. Mm-hmm. I think there's a chance you do see a Michael Conforto. Carson Kelly has had some success. He's 4-for-8 lifetime against him with a home run as well. Dansby Swanson's got a pair of home runs off of him, and Seiya Suzuki also has homered off of Pivetta. So that's what you're kind of looking for out of this Cubs lineup. By the way, your lineup today, a lot of the same. The one tweak is that no Pedro Ramirez today. They're going to go with Matt Shaw instead over at third base. So I think Pedro, you've really seen the bat start to cool off. Mm-hmm. And then on top of that, I don't think his defense is as good at third as Shaw's has been, at least in years past. So,
1: I mean, Shaw last year was nearly a Gold Glove guy by the end of the season. So you upgrade in defense a bit there. I agree with you with the bat. At some point for all these rookies, pitchers start to see tape on them, actual MLB tape. They start to figure them out, how to pitch them. And then it's kind of like... It's a U shape. It starts off really hot.
0: Yeah.
1: You hit a reverse bell curve almost.
0: Yeah, yeah. Mm-hmm.
1: You hit a little bit of a snag, usually kind of a sophomore slump, as you would say, or middle of the rookie season, end of the rookie season. But Ramirez came up a little bit later, and that's probably what he's hitting right now, which is okay. Take him out. You can use him as a pinch hitter later if you need, and put Matt Shaw on. I'm good with that move.
0: Yeah. All right. On the flip side for the Padres, a lot of the same in their lineup. The only tweaks, Harris in for Taylor in that 2 spot with the platoon system that Craig Stammen's got going there. And then Ethan Salas, one of their prize catching prospects who made his debut this year. He is going to be doing the catching today, batting 7th in the order. So a lot of the same. Tatis leading off, Machado hitting 3rd, Ty France 4th, and Jackson Merrill 5th, and Bogarts, who had the big home run yesterday.

0: yesterday. He will be batting sixth for the Padres today. So for me, my vibe on this game is as follows. My hope is only as much as this is the day that the Cubs turn it around and get hot. And what I mean by that, like, duh, right? Like, but we know that streaks start somewhere. My hope is only that, and I'm living on hope. Hope is not a plan. Like, blatantly, I don't feel good about this game. I don't. Do I think they can win? Yes. And I think if the Cubs win today, they will win tomorrow. But just because of the way that the pitching will shape itself out heading into tomorrow, I think the Cubs are a little bit better equipped to handle a game three with the shortage of pitchers. Like, who's San Diego going to throw? Walker Buehler? Walker Buehler is not scaring me in 2026 and in the post sticky stuff era as well. But I will say you have to take care of tonight. I don't feel great about tonight. I would feel great about tomorrow, but tomorrow's not promised. You can only worry about tonight. I don't feel great about it, but we'll see what happens as they get closer and closer to first pitch. And again, I think Jack and I in agreement, it's all going to kind of hinge on that first inning. What we're going to see from PCA, Bregman, Suzuki, and Michael Bush is another guy that you need to get going. Michael Bush started to hit a little bit better towards the end of the season. And remember, he was like your best hitter in the postseason because of the power that he brought. He had three home runs in the postseason last year. That's a guy that you need to be a hitter for you. You need him to bring the slug back. Because if he can be one of those dependable power bats in your lineup, then I think you really change the dynamic of the series. Like, we can talk about your stars at this have to be stars at the end of the day. We saw it yesterday. Tatis was a star. Machado was a star. Both of them homering in the first inning. I mean, I'd say Tatis kind of did what the PCA's done all season long. Made a great play in the field, hit a leadoff home run, and then made an electric play on the base paths yesterday.
1: That's what it felt like. That's what I wanted out of PCA yesterday, and we didn't get it. And I can't complain. He's done it all season long. He's carried the team on his back all season long. It's just he's done it so much that you're kind of expect it now, which is silly to say. The one thing about Bush today, he gets a righty on the mound today, which obviously benefits him a little. But it's kind of weird. There was that big storyline last season about how he didn't play against lefties. This season, the numbers evened out a little bit. We'll see if it goes back to maybe those career numbers here in the playoffs and he starts to crush some righties.
0: Yep. All right, let's squeeze in a couple calls here. Chase on the south side to lead us off. What's going on, Chase?
2: Hey, guys. What's going on? How you guys doing?
0: What's happening, man?
2: Yeah, so, listen, I, as right now, don't feel good about things right now with this team. I would say at all the three teams in this town, this Cubs team just, for some odd reason, I have zero confidence that they're going to do anything. And it's because they've been like hot and cold all season long. You know, it's like one week they'll look like one of the top best teams in baseball. And then one week they look like one of the worst teams. I just don't trust the bullpen. If you watch them play, they look lifeless. You know, I didn't see the energy. And maybe if I will say this, if they get a run first, then I like their chances. I do agree with you, Tyler, that if they can find it somehow, some way, win this game, I do like the chances of them pulling the series out. But right now, I just don't see the energy. They don't look confident. I'm not feeling the vibe from this team at all. It's just lately, I don't know if it was just the travel. Something just don't seem right with this team. And I hang up and listen.
0: Yeah, and Chase, I don't blame you. Like, going into that environment yesterday, that felt like you were walking into a football game, not a baseball game.
1: Yeah.
0: Like that, credit to those Padre fans, and they're some of the best fans that you'll find in all of baseball too, because that group brought the energy, brought the juice. I'd say a lot like what we saw at Wrigley last year too, just being in the stands for a lot of those games last year. Like, they brought the juice. They brought, like, the towels are waving. It was loud. You got to take the crowd out of this thing in the first inning. Otherwise, you're signing up for nine innings of hell. Like, you have to make sure that place is silent at the end of the first because you slapped two or three on the board.
1: No, I agree with you. That's going to be an important part of this game. And the Cubs did themselves in at the end of the season. They didn't play well at the end of the year. They dropped a massive lead for the top wild card spot, a lead that was as big as six games late in the season. And they blew that lead, and now they have to go on the road to San Diego, traveling across the country after playing at Boston and Tampa, and in Tampa Bay against Boston, traveling across the country in a tough road trip to a team that has an electric atmosphere in the playoffs, a team that's been wanting it for a while, a team that seemingly has been at the top of baseball for the past half a decade and hasn't cracked it open yet, and that's what the Padres are. So those fans want it. Those fans are electric there. And Chase mentioned something there. I don't think the Cubs are a lifeless team. Just look at the energy PCA brings. I think the Cubs are a balanced team in terms of that energy. It does at times, I think, because they have so many veterans who have been there, done that before, and the way they conduct themselves, it does feel like, from an outside perspective, there is that lack of energy. And I don't know. We're not in the clubhouse every day. I can't say for certain that it is a lack of energy, but those guys are all professionals. I will say, compare that to the team on the South side, though, that just won their playoff series. Built on vibes, built on energy, and they have talent. But if you look at the high price, been there, done that talent, they don't have a superstar like Alex Bregman, who's been to the playoffs 10 times in his career. They don't have a Dansby Swanson, who's played in the World Series. They don't have an MVP.
0: Sneaky, you know who is like a vibes guy that he just needs to start making things happen for the vibes to really come out is Dansby.
1: Yeah,
0: like,
1: agreed.
0: Dansby's one of the guys who I think wants to win more than anyone on the ball field.
1: Mm-hmm.
0: Like, the problem is, when he's not getting on, it's tough to really show that emotion and bring it out.
1: No,
0: now maybe he's doing it in the dugout and you don't see that. You don't have a live look into the dugout 24/7, but that's a guy where if he gets going, watch him get fired up.
1: Yeah.
0: Cause he wears his heart on his sleeve when he plays out there.
1: I just think it's interesting looking at the two teams, just how different they are to where they've gotten. Cause the Sox are one step farther already than the Cubs. That's just cause they played a little earlier and maybe the Cubs can get to the same place, the NLDS, the divisional series, like they can. But the way the Sox came up, not a lot of superstars, a lot of guys from their own system, all coming up this year, a ton of rookies versus the Cubs, a ton of guys who have been there, done that before, who just haven't had that same level of energy. Right now, at least, they have at points this season as that White Sox team has.
0: All right, the Sox fans playing California music, not surprised here to close us out. That's going to be it for us. And Jack, who is all of our postseason baseball coverage brought to you by?
1: Our postseason baseball coverage is brought to you by Corona.
0: All right, so that's going to do it for us. Cubs, Padres coming up at 9 o'clock. You'll hear that game right here on ESPN Chicago. You'll get the national broadcast right here on your home for the MLB postseason. Final prediction tonight?
1: I think the Cubs are going to pull it out. Maybe that's just the optimist in me. I think PCA is going to homer tonight. I think Bregman's going to have a few hits tonight as well. I'll say the Cubs win 4-2 tonight.
0: Your lips to God's ears. I think the Padres win this game 3-2. However, if the Cubs do win, I think it's like 9-1. All right, that's going to do it for us. Cubs, Padres coming up next.
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0: So two down, base is empty, and the count 1-2 on Matt Shaw. Fans waving the gold rally towels. The 1-2 outside. Adam, who works off the first base side of the rubber, his team with a 4-1 advantage in the top of the sixth. Here it comes. And that one missed by a lot. 3-2, a slider that started out in the left side batter's box.
1: You know, the Padre fans, have, you know, they're creating a nice home field advantage here. Just the way, I remember doing the Dodgers series where they knocked out the Dodgers and clinched here. And, you know, they've just elevated their game. And it's loud. They got a lot of yellow towels going. It's impressive.
0: The 3-2. Swing and a ball popped up on the infield right side. Cronenworth squeezes it. And Shaw retired. And 1-2-3. Go the Cubs. We're midway in inning number 6. San Diego 4 and the Cubs 1. 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
0: Back at Petco Park in San Diego, we go to the bottom of the sixth. 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
0: Lefty David Peterson, the Cubs acquired Peterson on June 25th. He pitched well for the Cubs. Here's the pitch to Jackson Merrill inside. And ball one. Overall, Peterson between the Mets and the Cubs, a 4.79 ERA in 32 appearances, 23 starts. The pitch. And a breaking ball for a strike. With the Cubs, 16 appearances, 15 starts, and a 3.70 ERA. So he found something in Chicago. The 1-1. Foul back. And now 1-2 on the left-hand hitting center fielder.
1: Well, you know, he also moved for a team that just was going through disaster right now in New York, and gets an opportunity, gets some postseason. Here he is, and very inspired by that.
0: The 1-2 is outside. Two balls and two strikes on Merrill. It'll be Merrill, then Bogarts, and then Salas. Padres lead it 4-1. The 2-2 is in the dirt. Big hit in this game. A pinch hit two-run homer by Gavin Sheets. That was in the fourth. It took a 2-1 game and made it a 4-1 game, and that's where we are. 3-2 pitch. Hit on the ground. Diving play by Bush to his right. Gets up, throw to first, safe at first. Peterson quick to get over, but he couldn't beat the fleet-footed Merrill. It's an infield single.
1: Yeah, we talked about how the Cubs' defense, it's an asset. They're leading in so many categories. Defensive runs saved, outs above average, but they're just not executing some of these plays. I mean, Merrill is super fast, no question. But Peterson's got to beat him over there. I mean, it's hit hard on that side, and that's it. You know, you got to find a way to get over there quicker, and the runner just outran him.
0: So a man at first, infield single for Merrill, and now it's Bogarts. Peterson fires. And that one is too low.

in San Diego. John Shelby, Doug Glanville, as Ryan Zephyrjohn will continue. Pedro Ramirez.

0: kind of going to Tampa and, you know, play against a tough team. But I think it was good. Obviously, winning those type of games are, you know, better than close games. So it was good. A few off days, and we got to, right, you know, get right back at it.
1: Meantime, Aaron Judge on if he'll be in that series.
2: Hey, you were doing some live at-bats today. First game of the DS is until Saturday. How are you feeling? Do you think it's at all a possibility?
3: You know, Saturday's a long ways away, but I'm doing everything I can all morning, night, during the game, everything to prepare myself to be ready to go. So, yeah, I want to be in there, so we'll see what happens.
1: Yeah, you know he's chomping at the bit to get back on that field, no doubt about it. How about these Chicago White Sox? They were a 60-win team just a season ago. Well, they look to wrap up the Astros, hit Houston with a 4-run first inning. Hunter Brown lasting 2/3 of a frame, but it was 4-3 in the sixth, two aboard for Chase Mydrop.
4: Infield up for Houston, 3-1 pitch. Swing and a ball in the air. Left field and deep. Alvarez back, turns, looks, gone! Chase Mydrop rockets a 3-run homer to left center. And the White Sox have taken a 7-3 lead.
1: Indeed, Roxy Bernstein, and they win it 7-3. First playoff series win for them since 2005. What more can you say about Will Venable, their skipper, leading them to the divisional round? They'll take on the Guardians in that ALDS, and that on Saturday, this Venable.
5: I think, you know, we talked about this club throughout the year and the ability to just keep fighting, you know, and I think that it's fair to say in those middle innings there, you know, you get the early lead and they score 3 runs on the 3 solo homers. They definitely had the momentum there in the middle innings of the game, and so it was really important for us to just try and find a way, and I thought the guys really bared down, and, you know, starting with Benny drawing that walk, did a great job of making it happen. And, you know, I think that's a really good inning, really good moment to point to that really you know, exemplifies this team and their spirit, and they're just, you know, them not giving up. They just never give up. They always think they have a chance. Obviously, we have a lead at that point, too, but it really didn't feel like it. The Astros definitely had the momentum, but the guys did a great job of continuing to fight.
1: Meantime, the Phillies were 6 outs away from their season, going up in smoke in Atlanta.
4: 3-2, swinging a high, deep drive right field. Forget about this one. That is gone, and that went off the high brick of the chop house in right field. Schwarber just destroyed it, and this is a 1-run game. It's been swinging a high, deep drive right field. This one's way back. That one's gone. Bryce Harper going back to back with Schwarber, and the Phillies tie the game. 3-3.
1: Yeah, and it went to extras. Dave O'Brien even at 3. A 10th inning, Alec Boehm stepped up and out.
4: On a punch. Here's the 1-1. Swing and a high fly ball right field. That's hit well. Backing up Acuna, turning around, and that ball is gone. Home run, Alec Boehm to the opposite field. And here in the 10th inning, he's got the Phillies in front. Acuna started to sail back to the warning track, and then it had a second life, and out it went. And the Phillies, on the strength of yet another late home run, have taken the lead 4-3.
1: That was your game winner as they get it done in 10. Andrew Painter, 3 scoreless to finish out the game. Don Mattingly, Walt Weiss, postgame.
6: I expect to come out tomorrow, and it'll be a similar game, you know. Like I said yesterday, this is usually what it looks like when these two teams play. That's what'll happen tomorrow. We'll come out. We'll be ready.
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8: Yeah, we'll see. Again, all hands on deck tomorrow. I'm sure they're in the same boat.
1: Elimination game for both. Once again, our final score, the Padres sweep out the Cubs 4-1. They get Milwaukee in the divisional series that starts on Saturday. 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Now, coming up next at SportsCenter All Night with Jay Reynolds, for producer Tara Slajewski, who also served as AP, technical director Renee Canales, as well as John Chambi, Doug Glanville, Alden Gonzalez, and Rob Kelly. I'm Jim Basquiat. 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
9: Back to school season means backpacks, schedules, and busy mornings. But there's one thing a lot of families forget to plan for. What happens when school germs start spreading and someone gets sick? Joining us now is Dr. Peter McCullough with some smart ways to be prepared before the school year begins. So, Doctor, back to school is exciting, but it also seems to be the time of year that families start getting sick again. Why does this season hit so many households?
10: Because people miss an opportunity, and that is to use nasal sprays and throat sprays twice a day preventively. 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
9: What are some of the most common health issues that families run into once the school season does start?
10: The kids are back in school, they're coughing, they're sneezing, and they clearly spread viruses and other illnesses. 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
13: Skated free by Cale Makar. Pushes it off the near side boards. Makar. 3-on-2 into the King zone. Makar the circle. Makar towards the net. Makar missed. Landeskog wide open. He scores. Oh, captain. My captain. Makar creates. Landeskog finishes. The touchdown is good. So is the extra point. 7-3 Avalanche.
12: Avs blow out the LA Kings 8-4, six different goal scorers, most in a season opener in franchise history. And when you get one of those lopsided games.
13: Word around the league is McKinnon, is he going to go? He tosses the glove. McKinnon's going to go and Frank Clark. Let's see what's coming here in the dog. The dog throws a right. Right by McKinnon. Right by McKinnon. Another right by McKinnon. Right by McKinnon. Another right by McKinnon. Go! Oh, he's down! Go! Him. Nathan McKinnon is done with the funny business from Brent Clark. Mess with the Bulls, son. You're going to get the horns.
14: Are you kidding me? I mean, McKinnon's been as feisty as I've seen him. And he just gave it to Clark, and then he threw the glove off, mocked him into a fight, and absolutely cleaned his clock.
15: McKinnon absolutely wiped the floor with Brant Clark. Did not expect that.
12: Altitude Sports Radio. Avalanche have defeated the Kings in the season opener in three of the last four seasons. Won all three meetings by at least three goals apiece. McKinnon winning that one. Holy cow. And speaking of that,
11: Sports Center all night.
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16: How good is that? Are you not entertained?
11: Number five.
12: Well, here we are heading into October. And you know how to make a Charlie Brown ghost costume? A pair of scissors and some bed linen. But the crowd in San Diego knew that. Boog Shambi on the call.
17: The 0-1. Deep in the air, right field. That one back on its way and out of here. As they chant, holy sheets. Gavin Sheets off the bench. He'll touch them all as he turns it around from Palencia. The Padres have a 4-1 lead.
11: Number four.
12: Record-setting night in the WNBA, and we saw it on ESPN. Dallas forcing a decisive game three and getting a record 45 points from Arike Ogunbowale.
18: On the inbound, they get it in the hands of their playmaker, their leading scorer, Paige Beckers. Ogunbowale, who's been excellent.
11: Number three.
12: We heard the Wings going to overtime to force a game three in their series. Phillies go to 10 innings and force a game three with the Braves.
17: On a punch. Here's the 1-1. Swing and a high fly ball right field. That's hit well. Backing up Acuna, turning around. And that ball is gone. Home run. Alec Boehm to the opposite field. And here in the 10th inning, he's got the Phillies in front. Acuna started to sail back to the warning track. And then it had a second life. And out it went. And the Phillies, on the strength of yet another late home run, have taken the lead 4-3.
11: Number two.
12: White Sox closing out the Astros in two, pulling away in the fifth inning.
17: Infield up for Houston. 3-1 pitch. Swing and a ball in the air. Left field and deep. Alvarez back. Turns. Looks. Gone. Chase Mydrop rockets a three-run homer to left center. And the White Sox have taken a 7-3 lead.
11: Number one.
12: In the Bronx. Yankees never trailed. They put the Red Sox away with a sixth spot in the sixth.
19: A 1-0. High fly ball, right field and deep. Abreu back. He's on the track. He's at the wall. He leaps. See ya! A three-run home run from Bellinger. And the Yankees have broken it open. Bellinger taking his time as he touches second base. He is soaking in the cheers of the crowd. He's not even at third yet. And he finally touches the bag, headed for home. And that one might have put the Red Sox to sleep. A big home run by Cody Bellinger.
12: Red Sox see their season come to an end with a 9-2 loss to the Yankees. Boston manager Chad Tracy.
20: I thought they swung the bats great. You know, I think coming in with some lefties and things that we had, you know, I thought, I just thought they swung the bats extremely, extremely well. So, you know, both nights it kind of started to accumulate late in the game, but they swung the bats great. I mean, right now it's regardless of all the special things that happened in the summer, and there was quite a few, the goals to win the World Series, you know, and that was that ended for us tonight. So it's frustrating, and I don't, you know, there's a lot of things you can say, but in the moment right now, I think the guys only care that we lost, you know, and it's going to take some time to get over that.
12: Season's over for the Red Sox. Three of the four wild card series coming to an end on Wednesday. There is one series that will see a decisive game three, Phillies and Braves in Atlanta. Atlanta first baseman Matt Olson.
21: We've won games after losses all throughout the season. So obviously playoffs and you know, this is a win or go home scenario, but, you know, we got to flush it. You know, they did the same thing last night. They lost and came back and won today. So it can happen. You know, hopefully we got a good crowd tomorrow and some good energy and play a good game.
12: We'll hear it here Thursday on ESPN Radio. Up next, the pitcher who wanted to stay in. It's ESPN Radio.
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11: Dinner all night. The Red Sox turned to Sonny Gray with their season on the line in Game 2 against the Yankees.
19: 1-2. Driven deep to right field. Abreu back on the track. At the wall. See ya. A home run for Garcia. And the Yankees take a 1-0 lead.
11: The baseball gods giveth, and the baseball gods taketh away.
17: Swing a fly ball into right field. That hangs up for Harper. He's backing up. Backing up.
11: Like it's 2005.
17: The pitch and a swing and a soft liner in a shallow right center that falls for a hit. Racing to third base goes Vargas in the throw to the infield, gets away from the Astros infield. Two runs score as Vargas comes around.
11: The Dream trying to close out the Mystics in D.C.
17: Opportunity for Washington to create a little momentum. Citron with two. Citron able to hit at the home.
11: Plus, number one pick beat number one pick.
19: Pass two first overall draft picks tape their sticks and lace their skates. Hamilton, Ontario's Matthew Schaefer for the Islanders. Maple Leafs, Gavin McKenna. Fresh faces in a fresh season.
17: Brooke and Jeff.
2: Chase are talking right now. Yeah. What do you think the conversation's like?
3: Chase is probably talking about how good he is, and that's okay. He's my roommate. He's a big homer. But at the end of the day, remember, stay humble, kid. Life comes at you quick.
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5: Back-to-school season means backpacks, schedules, and busy mornings. But there's one thing a lot of families forget to plan for. What happens when school germs start spreading and someone gets sick? Joining us now is Dr. Peter McCullough with some smart ways to be prepared before the school year begins. So, Doctor, back-to-school is exciting, but it also seems to be the time of year that families start getting sick again. Why does this season hit so many households?
6: Because people miss an opportunity, and that is to use nasal sprays and throat sprays twice a day preventively. 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
9: 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Makar. 3-on-2 into the King Zone. Makar the circle. Makar towards the net. Makar missed. Landeskog wide open. He scores! Oh, Captain! My Captain! Makar creates. Landeskog finishes. The touchdown is good. So is the extra point. 7-3 Avalanche.
8: Avs blow out the LA Kings 8-4, six different goal scorers, most in a season opener in franchise history. And when you get one of those lopsided games.
9: Word around the league is McKinnon, is he going to go? He tosses the glove. McKinnon's going to go and Frank Clark. Let's see what's coming here at the dog. The dog throws a right. Right by McKinnon. Right by McKinnon. Another right by McKinnon. Right by McKinnon. Another right by McKinnon. Oh, and down goes Clark. He's got that dog in him. Nathan McKinnon is done with the funny business from Brent Clark. Messed with the Bulls, son. You're going to get the horns. Are you kidding?
10: hit me. I mean, McKinnon's been as feisty as I've seen him. And he just gave it to Clark, and then he threw the glove off, mocked him into a fight, and absolutely cleaned his clock.
11: McKinnon absolutely wiped the floor with Brant Clark. Did not expect that.
12: Altitude Sports Radio Avalanche have defeated the Kings in the season opener in three of the last four seasons. Won all three meetings by at least three goals apiece. McKinnon winning that one. Holy cow. And speaking of that,
7: Sports Center all night.
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7: Today's top sound.
10: How good is that? Are you ready to take?
7: Number five.
12: Well, here we are heading into October. And you know how to make a Charlie Brown ghost costume? A pair of scissors and some bed linen. But the crowd in San Diego knew that. Boog Shambi on the call.
13: The 0-1. In the air, right tail. That one back on its way. And out of here. As they chant, holy sheets. Gavin Sheets off the bench. He'll touch them all. As he turns it around from Palencia, the Padres have a 4-1 lead.
7: Number four.
12: Record-setting night in the WNBA, and we saw it on ESPN. Dallas forcing a decisive game three and getting a record 45 points from Arike Ogunbowale.
14: On the inbound, they get it in the hands of their playmaker, their leading scorer, Paige Beckers. Ogunbowale, who's been excellent.
7: Number three.
12: We heard the Wings going to overtime to force a game three in their series. Phillies go to 10 innings and force a game three with the Braves.
15: On a punch. Here's the 1-1. Swing and a high fly ball right field. That's hit well. Backing up Acuna, turning around. And that ball is gone. Home run. Alec Boehm to the opposite field. And here in the 10th inning, he's got the Phillies in front. Acuna started to sail back to the warning track. And then it had a second life. And out it went. And the Phillies, on the strength of yet another late home run, have taken the lead 4-3.
7: Number two.
12: White Sox closing out the Astros in two, pulling away in the fifth inning.
13: Infield up for Houston. 3-1 pitch. Swing and a ball in the air. Left field and deep. Alvarez back. Turns. Looks. Gone. Chase Mydroth rockets a three-run homer to left center. And the White Sox have taken a 7-3 lead.
7: Number one.
12: In the Bronx. Yankees never trailed. They put the Red Sox away with a sixth spot in the sixth.
16: 1-0. High fly ball, right field and deep. Abreu back. He's on the track. He's at the wall. He leaps. See ya! A three-run home run from Bellinger. And the Yankees have broken it open. Bellinger taking his time as he touches second base. He is soaking in the cheers of the crowd. He's not even at third yet. And he finally touches the bag, headed for home. And that one might have put the Red Sox to sleep. A big home run by Cody Bellinger.
12: Red Sox see their season come to an end with a 9-2 loss to the Yankees. Boston manager Chad Tracy.
17: I thought they swung the bats great. You know, I think coming in with some lefties and things that we had, you know, I thought, I just thought they swung the bats extremely, extremely well. So, you know, both nights it kind of started to accumulate late in the game, but they swung the bats great. I mean, right now it's regardless of all the special things that happened in the summer, and there was quite a few, the goals to win the World Series, you know, and that was that ended for us tonight. So it's frustrating, and I don't, you know, there's a lot of things you can say, but in the moment right now, I think the guys only care that we lost, you know, and it's going to take some time to get over that.
12: Season's over for the Red Sox. Three of the four wild card series coming to an end on Wednesday. There is one series that will see a decisive game three, Phillies and Braves in Atlanta. Atlanta first baseman Matt Olson.
18: We've won games after losses all throughout the season. So obviously playoffs and you know, this is a win or go home scenario, but, you know, we got to flush it. You know, they did the same thing last night. They lost and came back and won today. So it can happen. You know, hopefully we got a good crowd tomorrow and some good energy and play a good game.
12: We'll hear it here Thursday on ESPN Radio. Up next, the pitcher who wanted to stay in. It's ESPN Radio.
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19: The Red Sox turned to Sonny Gray with their season on the line in Game 2 against the Yankees.
30: 1-2. Driven deep to right field. Abreu back on the track. At the wall. See ya. A home run for Garcia. And the Yankees take a 1-0 lead.
19: The baseball gods giveth, and the baseball gods taketh away.
15: Swing and a fly ball into right field. That hangs up for Harper. He's backing up. Backing up. He misplayed it.
19: Like it's 2005.
15: The pitch and a swing and a soft liner and a shallow right center that falls for a hit. Racing to third base goes Vargas in the throw to the infield, gets away from the Astros infield. Two runs score as Vargas comes around.
19: The Dream trying to close out the Mystics in D.C.
15: Opportunity for Washington to create a little momentum. Citron with two. Citron able to hit at the home.
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31: Past two first overall draft picks tape their sticks and lace their skates. Hamilton, Ontario's Matthew Schaefer for the Islanders. Maple Leafs, Gavin McKenna. Fresh faces in a fresh season.
15: Brooke and Chase are talking right now. What do you think the conversation's like?
32: 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He's my roommate. He's a big homer. But at the end of the day, remember, stay humble, kid. 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
12: No championships yet, but still champagne in three clubhouses. 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Three of the four home teams winning their wild card openers on Tuesday, meaning on Wednesday, the visitors would have their backs to the wall facing must-win situations on the road. In the Bronx, for example, Yankees dominating the Red Sox in their opener on Tuesday. Game two Wednesday, New York jumping in front in the fourth with a Luis Garcia solo home run off Sonny Gray. Then the key moment came an inning later in the bottom of the fifth.
33: Kind of a nervous silence here at the stadium. You can hear a little bit of a buzz.
34: Runner goes. 3-2 is grounded through the right side for a base hit. It's a single for Rice. The throw comes into scoring, and the Yankees have runners on the corners with two outs in the bottom of the fifth.
33: That base hit knocked Sonny Gray out of the game. That's the urgency of this game. He can't afford to have Gray pitch out of it, which he would allow him to do in a regular season game. Is up for second guessing if it doesn't work out. Eric Miller comes on to face Cody Bellinger.
0: I really don't understand this move.
33: 1-1. Line drive. It's a base hit to right field in front of Abreu. Scoring easily as well. Going to second is Rice. Bellinger gets a big hit in RBI single. And the Yankees lead 2-0.
0: It makes zero sense. They played right into the hand of Aaron Boone and how good Cody Bellinger has been against left-handers. Just because you have seven left-handers in the bullpen doesn't mean you have to use them right away.
12: Our Eduardo Perez second-guessing preemptively the move by Boston manager Chad Tracy to go to the bullpen. Sonny Gray, also not a fan of being taken out.
1: I think I'm the best pitcher in the American League going through the order the third time. I think that's a fact. Yeah, I mean, I would have liked to live or die with me in that moment, but that's the competitor I am. And, yeah, I think you can probably ask the guys, and they felt the same way. So I felt strong. I felt confident. I felt convicted. You know, I'm just going to – but what can you do, you know?
2: You mentioned being frustrated. Is that your biggest frustration?
1: I mean, losing, you know, the season ending. Yeah, I would have liked to been trusted in that moment.
12: Sonny Gray leaves the game. Red Sox give up one in that inning. They were in a 2-0 hole after five. They get one back on a Wilson Contreras home run in the top of the sixth. 2-1 game there, but then came the bottom of the sixth.
33: The 2-2. Lined into right center field. It's going to find grass, a base hit. Cutting over is Rafaela. He'll fire the ball in. Scoring easily is Jones. It's an RBI single for Lombard. And the Yankees lead 3-1. A 1-0. High fly ball, right field and deep. Abreu back. He's on the track. He's at the wall. He leaps. See ya! A 3-run home run for Bellinger. And the Yankees have broken it open. Bellinger taking his time as he touches second base. He is soaking in the cheers of the crowd. He's not even at third yet. And he finally touches the bag, headed for home. And that one might have put the Red Sox to sleep. A big home run by Cody Bellinger.
12: It would be a 6-run sixth inning for the Yankees. They coast from there, winning 9-2, taking the series in two. Yankees outscoring the Red Sox 18-2 in the series. Surprising to be so one-sided. Yankees manager Aaron Boone?
3: Yes. You know, as I said, kind of all year, but even going into this series, you know, that was a scary team to us, especially as well as they pitch. So for us to have the offensive outbreaks that we had here these last two nights and late, you know, credit to those guys. You know, that was, you know, very satisfying to play that well in these two games. And that's what it was. They played great.
12: Yankees close it out with a 9-2 win. Boston's fifth straight season without a playoff series win. Their longest drought in the wild card era. Manager Chad Tracy pulling his starter early for a second straight game.
4: Same thing. We're trailing. We're struggling to score runs. And you have to, when you get in spots where you're struggling to score runs and you're already trailing, you feel like you got to be aggressive and go. So they're getting back to that top part of the lineup. They get a couple hits against them. See if you can put it out. And if you can put it out, you're, you know, kind of lined up to where we wanted to go. And that just didn't work, you know, with Crochet, Witt, and Chap towards the back end there. And they were able to string a bunch of hits and we couldn't stop the bleeding there.
12: Yankees scoring six in the sixth inning en route to the win. You heard it here on ESPN Radio. Our crew, Michael Kay, Eduardo Perez, Tim Kirchen, back to the Bronx. Michael.
33: Well, thank you, Jay. So obviously the Yankees did what they had to do. They sweep the Red Sox, and it comes down to, and you've mentioned this during the broadcast, Eduardo, the Yankee farm system created a lot of players that had a big say in what happened, and the Yankees won because of pitching and timely hitting.
0: Does it remind you of the 90s a little bit with the farm system?
33: Yeah.
0: I'm telling you, it's really cool to watch, and this is guys that are getting prepared for a moment like this, and they're doing it in the biggest stage here in New York against the Boston Red Sox. The ability to get the big hits, the ability to slow it down, and then they develop pitching as well. Cam Schwitler coming a long way and embracing the moment and knowing that legends are made for October.
5: They outscored the Red Sox 18-2. Their starting pitching, which we knew was the biggest strength of this team, really showed up in Cam Schlittler and then Max Fried. But just as important, these left-handed hitters went 11-for-22 against the left-handers for the Red Sox. And offensively, that was the difference in this series.
33: Next up, the Tampa Bay Rays in the division series. Rays won 7, Yankees won 6 during the regular season. How do you see that matchup, Eduardo?
0: Well, last year it was Vladimir Guerrero Jr. who put on a show here. Will it be the Junior Caminero time to show what he can do to the rest of the nation? That's going to be interesting to see how they deal and how they face Junior Caminero and the rest of the guys there.
5: The Rays are the most fundamentally sound team in the American League. They play the game as correctly as anybody else. They will be a nightmare if they pitch as well as they can.
33: All right, that'll do it from Yankee Stadium. The Yankees sweep the Red Sox and win game 2 by a score of 9-2. And for Eduardo Perez and Tim Kirchen, I'm Michael Kay saying see ya right here on your home for every pitch of the postseason, Major League Baseball on ESPN Radio and the ESPN app. Now, let's go to Jay Reynolds in the studio.
12: All right, Michael, Yankees advancing to the ALDS. They get the Rays. They close out their series at home. Meanwhile, in Houston, the White Sox jumping out in the first.
6: One out, Andrew Benintendi, the batter, left-handed hitting DH. The pitch and a swing and a soft liner and a shallow right center that falls for a hit. Around third, here comes Teal. Racing to third base. Goes Vargas in the throw to the infield. Gets away from the Astros infield. Run down by Brown over to the White Sox dugout. Two-run score as Vargas comes around. Benintendi to second. And it's 3-0 White Sox. Benintendi at second, the 1-1 pitch. That ball is hit out toward right center field. That falls for a hit in the alleyway. Cut off by Smith. Around third, here comes Benintendi. An RBI single, Tristan Peters. And a four spot for the White Sox in the first, and still just one out.
12: Four in the first, Houston would pull back to within 4-3, but then in the sixth.
6: Infield up for Houston, 3-1 pitch. Swing and a ball in the air. Left field and deep. Alvarez back, turns, looks, gone! Chase Meidroth rockets a three-run homer to left center. And the White Sox have taken a 7-3 lead.
12: That would be the final 7-3 as the White Sox sweep. They win a playoff series for the first time since 2005. They'll get the Guardians in the next round. Chase Meidroth, the three-run homer in the sixth inning, spoke after the win with our Bradford Doolittle.
7: Chase, a huge three-run homer to break this game open and set you guys up. Take me through that whole inning from coming up and showing bunt to the double steal to your emotion you showed as you were going around the bases.
8: Yeah, that was good baseball around. You know, getting Acuna to third there was awesome. And, you know, after that, I was looking for something up, and I got it, made a good swing, and you know, I'm happy I could come through for the team.
7: All year long, people have been looking at you guys and saying, hey, they're a great story, but when are they going to hit their ceiling? What does this victory say about what that ceiling actually is?
8: Yeah, there's no limit. There's a lot of belief in this clubhouse and between the players, and we all love each other, but, you know, we like being the underdog.
7: And now you're on to Cleveland, a team you know well. Tell us about that challenge, and when are you going to start getting ready for it?
8: You know, we're excited. We're going to, you know, go celebrate this one, but, you know, we're excited for what's to come.
7: Thanks, Chase.
12: They face Cleveland as they did 13 times during the season. Over those 13 games, they were separated by one win and one run. SportsCenter all night, ESPN Radio, National League Padres and Cubs in San Diego.
15: Here's Carson Kelly now, two down. Swing and a ground ball out to short. Bogaerts up with it. On to first, ball game. And the Padres have knocked off the Cubs, and they're moving on to the division series. They'll take on the Brewers as they sweep the Cubs in a wild card series. And the San Diego Padres looking formidable. 4-1 the final here in game 2.
12: They move on for the fourth time in the last 7 seasons. The bullpen and throwing 7 2/3 scoreless innings with 4 hits allowed in the series. You heard the game here on ESPN Radio. John Shambi, Doug Glanville, back to San Diego. Boog?
15: All right, Jay, thanks so much. Padres eliminate the Cubs and sweep this series with a 4-1 win in game 2. And, Doug, this was impressive. You knew that Craig Stammen wouldn't be shy about getting to his bullpen. Nick Pivetta was okay, but he was very aggressive once his team got the lead, and he made sure that his ace relievers came in and closed the door.
9: Yeah, I mean, well, in terms of managerial, well done. Craig Stammen knew that you have one of the best bullpens in baseball, and they were absolutely on point. And he didn't waste any time, and why would you? You got all these high leverage guys you didn't have to use yesterday because they beat the Cubs handily. So they had a full tank to go in, and they could be aggressive early and get Pivetta out of there once he started struggling with command. And that's what the difference of what the Padres bring, because they have enough offense to get the big hits, the big pitch home run by Gavin Sheets, and the star power where guys middle of the order put some points on the board, so to speak. So this is the Padres at their best, and we've seen two games of beating a very good Cubs team that gets on base, and the Cubs could not figure out how to do that, and that's a credit to their pitching on the Padres side.
10: It's a Milwaukee team that does a really good job getting on base. They walk just like the Cubs do, certainly less reliant on the home run ball, hit the ball the opposite way a lot. It'll be curious to see how that approach is handled by this group of Padre pitchers.
9: Yeah, well, you look at what the Brewers do, for example. That's where they're going, and the Brewers like to hit behind runners and spray the ball around. It spreads your defense out, so I'm wondering how their defense will fare when you have to cover a little bit more ground. But at the same time, like, they also have the ability to hit the ball out of the ballpark, and Machado's shown that. A lot of these guys really put the power game on. Tatis Jr. to lead it off yesterday. So this team has what it takes. They absolutely do. But they got to keep that run going, because now it's all about, like, every single pitch counts.
10: Yeah, there's no question about it. Dougie, this has been an absolute blast. Look forward to working with you in Milwaukee.
9: Absolutely. I'll see you there, man.
10: All right. For Doug Glanville, I'm John Shambi, right here on your home for every pitch of the postseason, Major League Baseball, on ESPN Radio and the ESPN app. Now we send it back to Jay Reynolds in the studio.
12: All right, Boog, three teams advancing with wins on Wednesday. We will have one game on Thursday. That's because the Phillies, after dropping the opener of their matchup in Atlanta, were able to pull out a win over the Braves. Schwarber, Harper, back-to-back homers in the eighth inning and then in the tenth.
15: A lot of punch. Here's the 1-1. Swing and a high fly ball right field. That's hit well. Backing up Acuna, turning around, and that ball is gone! Home run, Alec Boehm, to the opposite field. And here in the tenth inning, he's got the Phillies in front. Acuna started to sail back to the warning track, and then it had a second life, and out it went. And the Phillies, on the strength of yet another late home run, have taken the lead 4-3.
12: 4-3, the final, as the Phillies tie up the series, a game apiece. Game 3 coming up on Thursday. Our coverage, 7:30 Eastern, here on ESPN Radio. SportsCenter all night. Atlanta Braves will see a decisive Game 3 in their series. WNBA, the Atlanta Dream will not.
11: Shot clock turned off. And for the first time since 2018, the Atlanta Dream are headed to the semifinals. They have a date with the New York Liberty beginning Sunday in Atlanta.
12: Dream with a 93-75 win over the Mystics to take that series in two. Meanwhile, Arike Ogunbowale hitting a three to send Dallas's game with the Valkyries to overtime, and then
13: Ogunbowale gets it. Working on the bigger Kia Stokes contest. And Arike Ogunbowale is hurt tonight. Talking about an all-time clutch playoff performance from Ogunbowale. Her 42 points tying a WNBA playoff record.
12: She would finish with 45. That's a WNBA single-game playoff record. Wings a 108-100 overtime win over the Valkyries. That series is tied at one. 108 points tied for the most in a playoff game in Dallas team history. Straight ahead, they admitted they were at fault. SportsCenter All Night continues. It's ESPN Radio.
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12: 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We're heading into NFL action week 4 getting underway this week, and your fantasy team may be getting a boost. ESPN insider Adam Schefter.
22: Rams head coach Sean McVay said he expects that Puka Nacua will in fact play on Sunday versus the Eagles. He's coming off that groin injury, but McVay does expect him back, and that was not the only news that McVay shared with reporters. He also said that the NFL has informed him that Josh Wallace should not have been called for the defensive pass interference that helped decide Sunday night's game in Denver. I'm sure that made Sean McVay feel much better to hear that from the NFL today. And the NFL told McVay, in his words, that it should not have been called DPI.
12: That play came on 3rd and 6. Denver wound up with 1st and goal at the 7. Broncos scored on the drive, took the lead, and we know how that wound up. ESPN analyst Adam Thielen, Andrew Hawkins, Dan Orlovsky.
23: So the Rams have 2 losses. One of them is in Australia, which could come back to bite them. Week 18 could be on the line, division plays that on. Now they have a loss when the NFL says, hey, that one's on us. Not great.
24: I've had that happen a couple of times in my career where the next day they come back like, well,
0: you should have called that a flag. I'm like, don't even tell me that.
23: Yes.
0: Because I don't want to know that, because that would have changed the game. Just like that play, right? Yep. That changes the game. It's like, you can't say that the next day and expect us to be like, oh, awesome, now we know.
1: Hawk, should we go back to like the whole video replay and look at these plays? Because we've had a few that have been game deciders. I'm curious what you think about that.
2: It's tough because you could do it for every single play.
1: True. Yeah.
2: Every play you can review, you will find a penalty. Yeah. You will find a foul that changes the fabric of the game. So you have to rely on the referees and the

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19: 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Unsportsmanlike will get us ready this morning. 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
19: Arike Ogunbowale with a record 45-point night as the Dallas Wings force Game 3 with the Valkyries. Penguins score 7. They shut out the Flyers. Avs score 8 and double up the Kings 8-4. Yankees move on, scoring 9.
21: A 1-0. High fly ball, right field and deep. Abreu back. He's on the track. He's at the wall. He leaps. See ya! A 3-run home run for Bellinger. And the Yankees have broken it open. Bednar sets up around his stomach. The pitch. Swung on and missed. And that'll do it. The Yankees win 9-2. They sweep the arch-rival Red Sox out of the playoffs, and the Yankees advance to the American League Division Series against the Tampa Bay Rays.
19: Yankees closing it out, pulling away, and winning it going away. 9-2, Michael Kay calling it here on ESPN Radio. Yankees outscoring Boston 18-2 in the series' best run differential all time by any team through two games of a postseason series. Yankees scoring 6 in the sixth to put it away. Red Sox scoring 2 runs on 7 hits in the series. Cody Bellinger had 2 hits himself for the Yankees in Game 2. 2 hits, including a home run, drove in 4. He spoke with our Jeff Passan.
22: Cody, your night starts off with your father throwing you the first pitch of the game. The Red Sox season essentially ends when you hit that 3-run home run. Ben Rice gets walked before you. How are you feeling going into that at-bat when that happens?
23: Honestly, with the way he's been swinging it, it was kind of in the back of my mind. I didn't know if they were going to do it. And then once I saw him put the 4 fingers up, you know, stay simple, stay within my plan. got a good pitch to hit there, and I should try to put a good swing on it.
22: The simple approach worked for you guys during this series. Boston's got a lot of left-handers, and Yankees left-handed hitters hit almost 500 off of them all series. How were you approaching their lefties?
23: You know, we have pretty good dialogue, pretty good plan, really good team over there. Our pitching did a great job of keeping the games close, allowing us to break it open there later in the game. So, you know, we just continue to play our game, and that was fun.
22: Division Series is next. You are very familiar with Tampa Bay, the top seed. What's it going to take to beat them?
23: It's going to be tough. We're going to have to continue to pitch. They got a lot of good arms over there, good lineup. They're a good team. And I think it's going to be a fun series.
19: Yankees advancing to the next series to face the Rays. New York went 6-7 against Tampa Bay this season. Where might Tampa Bay be vulnerable? Mark Toppin from the Tampa Bay Times.
0: In my mind, where I think the Rays are vulnerable is, you know, when they're going to face that high-end starting pitching constantly. Obviously, that's part of the playoffs. You're not facing a lot of number four and number five starters. You're not facing that 11th or 12th guy or 13th guy in the bullpen very often. It's, like I said, a contact-oriented offense. They don't strike out a lot, but they're playing the Yankees, and they just went through that gauntlet of those four guys in that four-game series where they clinched in the second game of that doubleheader. But Schlittler, Fried, Cole, whatever order, that's pretty high end. Because otherwise, the athleticism is going to still play. You know, you can still get bunts down, but it's just going to be that high end pitching, the three Neanderthal aircraft carrier type hitters at the top of the order in Diaz, Aranda, and Caminero. They've settled on that batting order. Hicks has been a really good bridge, but you know, how does that fare against the really high end starting pitching?
19: Mark Toppin. Earlier on, sources tell Jeff Passan, the podcast, Yankees closing out their series in two on Wednesday. So do the White Sox. As they get the victory over the Astros, they close it out 7-3 to take the first two on the road. White Sox winning a playoff series for the first time since the 2005 World Series. White Sox sweeping the wild card round on the heels of receiving that blessing from Pope Leo, the venerable leader of the Catholic Church, the leader of the White Sox, Will Venable.
2: I'm proud of the guys and certainly happy for them as they're, you know, probably the only ones in this country that believe that they could be in this spot. And they maintained that belief in the beginning of the season and went throughout the season, you know, maintaining that. And, you know, they made it happen, you know. So it's awesome to get to this point. I can tell you right now that the group isn't satisfied with this. We know how tough an opponent Cleveland is. But, you know, we'll celebrate this one tonight. And get ready to go for the next one.
19: Celebrating the win over the Astros, Houston's lost six straight playoff games dating to the ALCS in 2023. White Sox winning at 7-3. You heard it here on ESPN Radio. Roxy Bernstein, Greg Olson had the call for us. Back to Houston. Roxy?
3: Jay, the Chicago White Sox are moving on. They stunned the baseball world by getting to the postseason. Now they've swept the Houston Astros in this wild card series as they take game two by a final of 7-3. As the White Sox, using a four-run first inning, setting the tone, chasing Hunter Brown, sending 10 to the plate in the first, and then Chase Mydroth, the big blow, a three-run shot in the sixth to put it away. 7-3, they win it. And after three consecutive 100 loss seasons, Greg, the Chicago White Sox are moving into a division series where they'll play Cleveland.
13: Yeah, I mean, it's just a completely different atmosphere than those 3 years. A bunch of young kids, rookies that don't know any better, and they are out there not intimidated at the moment. The postseason is not too big. We saw that from Antonacci. We saw that from Mydroth. We saw that from the Montgomerys. They all stepped up in big spots, and they just played like they were playing baseball their whole lives.
3: What have you learned about the White Sox as you've seen this run toward the end of the year?
13: I'm thoroughly impressed with Will Venable, to be honest with you. He managed a bullpen game, which is very untraditional. Game one, come back today, managed the bullpen perfectly without his ace closer, and his just find a way of piecing things together, you know, putting together a good lineup, moving things around just a little bit, not very much, but I think it's more about the messaging that he gave these guys. Hey, you guys belong. You guys have been on this stage. This is nothing different.
3: They led in every inning of this wild card series. They scored in the first inning in each of the two games. And when Houston made a push, they hit three solo homers here in game two. The White Sox had an answer. And the homer by Mydroth sealed the deal in a 7-3 win. They sweep this wild card series from the Houston Astros. For Greg Olson, I'm Roxy Bernstein right here in your home for every pitch of the postseason Major League Baseball on ESPN Radio and the ESPN app as we go back to Jay Reynolds in the studio.
19: All right, Roxy, White Sox faced the Guardians. They faced each other 13 times this season. We're separated by one win and one run. SportsCenter All Night, ESPN Radio, National League. Padres joining the parade into the next round. They jumped out early en route to closing out the Cubs.
3: Bogaerts back in. Second and third, nobody out. The pitch. Swing and a ground ball. Base hit right field. France is in. Merrill will stop at third. Bogaerts an RBI single, and it is 1-0 Padres.
19: Boog Sciambi calling it right here on ESPN Radio. Padres go on to a 4-1 win over the Cubs to close out the series in two. Padres reaching the division round series for the fourth time in the last seven seasons. They outscore the Cubs 12-1 in this series. Xander Bogaerts after the win with our Aldon Gonzalez.
1: Xander, no team had a better record than you guys in August and September. You beat the Cubs pretty handily in this series. How would you describe the kind of confidence this team is playing with right now, the role that you guys are on right now?
4: I mean, the last year was left a sour taste in our mouth, you know, with that tough series we battled head to head last year. We lost, but this one, it came home, San Diego, so felt like we had an advantage, and we definitely played like that.
1: This Cubs team scored more runs than anybody in baseball this season. Your pitchers held them to one run in 18 innings. What was it like watching them go to work against them?
4: I felt like they got ahead a lot. They threw a lot of strikes, especially King yesterday. Nick had good pitches going today. He fighting a little bit with his command, but we got to understand he just came back from injury also, so he's probably not as sharp as the way he wants to. But when he needed some big pitches, he definitely executed, and obviously we know about the bullpen, man. Our bullpen is pretty special.
1: And Xander, for you personally, you really got going in the month of September. That has carried over into the first two games of this series. What got you going?
4: You know, just continue to work, try to swing good pitches, and try to help the team out in any way. I mean, it's a good feeling when you're able to contribute, for sure.
1: Brewers are up next in the NLDS. Best record in baseball this year. How do you feel like you match up? How do you like your chances?
4: I mean, you obviously definitely like your chances, you know, but I think we're going to enjoy this one tonight, and then we'll focus on them once we get to Milwaukee.
19: Padres allowed one run in the series, tying their fewest in a two-game span. In the postseason, Padres advance. They get the Brewers, the team with the best record this season. What makes them different this season as opposed to a year ago? Adam McAlvey from MLB.com.
0: They are better than that team because last year they did not have Jacob Mizorowski at peak powers. He, remember, lost his rotation spot last September and was pitching out of the bullpen in the postseason. That's what propelled him into this season. It all started last year in the bullpen in October. So he is at the height of his powers. They also have a sneaky good offense. Second in baseball in runs scored, despite hitting the second fewest home runs. So they're going to test the theory of whether you need to hit home runs to win October baseball games. Pat Murphy thinks they can do it, and they won that way all year long.
5: How much better equipped are they to handle the Dodgers beyond Jacob Mizorowski this year?
0: Pat Murphy has mentioned a couple of times the toll that the National League Division Series against the Cubs last year took on the Brewers. That was emotional for so many reasons. It's a club you played a ton, obviously, during the regular season. It's the Craig Counsell storyline when he comes back to Milwaukee. They welcome him every time very heartily and not in a very Midwestern nice kind of way. And you know, then the way that series went, the Brewers win the first two games at home, lose the second two at Wrigley, and then have to win a game five, kind of all hands on deck. It was in every possible way, super emotional, plus years and years of first-round postseason exits that the guys who had been there for a while, like Christian Yelich, certainly had heard about over and over. So by the time they got to the Dodgers, who, by the way, had their starting pitching all rested and ready to go just for this moment, a bunch of superstars, all in order, the Brewers were sort of spent. Now, can that experience last year translate to better success this year? That's the hope, because they have a very young pitching staff that didn't all experience that last year. But you think of the hitters in this

0: series, the Phillies pull it out, and there will be a Game 3 in Atlanta tomorrow.
1: Kyle Schwarber and Bryce Harper go back-to-back in the 8th. Alex Bohm, a go-ahead solo shot in the 10th, and the Phillies pull out the 10-inning win. Phillies 6th team in baseball history to hit 3 or more home runs in the 8th inning or later of a playoff game. Phillies forcing Game 3. Dave O'Brien, Jessica Mendoza have the call for us. Back to Atlanta. Dave?
0: Jay, thank you very much. Terrific baseball game today. We've had back-to-back great games here in Atlanta. One for each side. The Phillies coming from behind. It looked like they were just about ready to cash in their chips, but that doesn't happen with the fight in Phil. Schwarber and Harper's huge home runs. Alec Bohm with the game winner.
2: You know, Phillies, it just feels like throughout the regular season, if you watch this team closely, that's when they played their best baseball, is when their backs were against the wall. So not only backs against the wall, going down 0-1, having to win this game to continue their season, but also in the game. I mean, you saw the Braves take the lead, kind of felt like that was the game. They were just going to be down. I think most teams would have been, but not this team, and not that their stars stepped up in the most.
0: You really feel that when you walk into their clubhouse, that confidence. Just talking with Kyle Schwarber earlier today, they've been in this spot before, elimination spots, that's part of it. But they also know how good they are and how they've won games so many times, particularly Schwarber and Harper with big home runs. You don't get any sense that they were questioning themselves at all today, even though they were down coming in one game tonight.
2: Especially you saw some big strikeouts. I mean, they swung and missed pretty big in some of their at-bats. But you're right. Kyle Schwarber understands it takes one swing. Now his 24th postseason home run, the most by any left-handed hitter in the history of the game. Yeah. It just tells you the kind of player that he is. He set that tone. We give Bryce Harper credit for responding, but to me, it was Kyle Schwarber coming up and setting that tone for Harper to back him up.
0: It can take one swing today. Three did the job for the Phillies as they rally to force a Game 3. It's the Braves and the Phillies here on ESPN Radio. Tomorrow, we can catch every pitch of the postseason Major League Baseball on ESPN Radio and the ESPN app. Right now, let's send it back to Jay Reynolds in the studio.
1: All right, Dave. So, yes, we have one game coming up on Thursday as the baseball season does continue. Primetime game Thursday. Our coverage 7:30 Eastern here on ESPN Radio, presented by Gusto. We got ice. That's next. 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

0: are just about ready to cash in their chips, but that doesn't happen with the fight and Phil. Schwarber and Harper with huge home runs. Alec Bohm with the game winner.
1: You know, Phillies, it just feels like throughout the regular season, if you watch this team closely, that's when they played their best baseball, is when their backs were against the wall. So not only backs against the wall, going down 0-1, having to win this game to continue their season, but also in the game. I mean, you saw the Braves take the lead, kind of felt like that was the game. They were just going to be down. I think most teams would have been, but not this team, and not that their stars stepped up in the most.
0: You really feel that when you walk into their clubhouse, that confidence. Just talking with Kyle Schwarber earlier today, they've been in this spot before, elimination spots, that's part of it. But they also know how good they are and how they've won games so many times, particularly Schwarber and Harper with big home runs. You don't get any sense that they were questioning themselves at all today, even though they were down coming in one game tonight.
1: Especially you saw some big strikeouts. I mean, they swung and missed pretty big in some of their at-bats. But you're right. Kyle Schwarber understands it takes one swing. Now his 24th postseason home run, the most by any left-handed hitter in the history of the game. Yep. It just tells you the kind of player that he is. He set that tone. We give Bryce Harper credit for responding, but to me, it was Kyle Schwarber coming up and setting that tone for Harper to back him up.
0: It can take one swing today. Three did the job for the Phillies as they rally to force a game three. It's the Braves and the Phillies here on ESPN Radio. Tomorrow, we can catch every pitch of the postseason Major League Baseball on ESPN Radio and the ESPN app. Right now, let's send it back to Jay Reynolds in the studio.
2: All right, Dave. So, yes, we have one game coming up on Thursday as the baseball season does continue. It's a primetime game Thursday. Our coverage, 7:30 Eastern here on ESPN Radio, presented by Gusto. We got ice. That's next. 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
4: 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Landeskog wide open. He scores! Oh, captain! My captain! Makar creates. Landeskog finishes. The touchdown is good. So is the extra point. 7-3 Avalanche.
3: Avs blow out the LA Kings 8-4, six different goal scorers, most in a season opener in franchise history. And when you get one of those lopsided games.
4: Word around the league is McKinnon, is he going to go? He tosses the glove. McKinnon's going to go and Frank Clark. Let's see what's coming here at the Dog. The Dog throws a right. Right by McKinnon. Right by McKinnon. Another right by McKinnon. Right by McKinnon. Another right by McKinnon. Oh, it's down. Goes Clark. Him. Nathan McKinnon is done with the funny business from Brent Clark. Mess with the Bulls, son. You're going to get the horns.
5: Are you kidding me? I mean, McKinnon's been as feisty as I've seen him. And he just gave it to Clark, and then he threw the glove off, mocked him into a fight, and absolutely cleaned his clock.
4: McKinnon absolutely wiped the floor with Brent Clark. Did not expect that.
3: Altitude Sports Radio. Avalanche have defeated the Kings in the season opener in three of the last four seasons. Won all three meetings by at least three goals apiece. McKinnon winning that one. Holy cow. And speaking of that.
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3: Well, here we are heading into October, and you know how to make a Charlie Brown ghost costume? A pair of scissors and some bed linen. But the crowd in San Diego knew that. Boog Shambi on the call.
7: The 0-1. In the air, right field. That one back on its way and out of here. As they chant, holy sheets. Gavin Sheets off the bench. He'll touch them all. As he turns it around from Palencia, the Padres have a 4-1 lead.
2: Number 4.
3: Record-setting night in the WNBA, and we saw it on ESPN. Dallas forcing a decisive Game 3 and getting a record 45 points from Arike Ogunbowale.
8: On the inbound, they get it in the hands of their playmaker. Their leading scorer, Paige Bueckers. Ogunbowale, who's been excellent.
2: Number 3.
3: We heard the Wings going to overtime to force a Game 3 in their series. Phillies go to 10 innings and force a Game 3 with the Braves.
9: Well,

0: punch. Here's the 1-1. Swing and a high fly ball right field. That's hit well. Backing up Acuna, turning around, and that ball is gone. Home run, Alec Boehm to the opposite field. And here in the 10th inning, he's got the Phillies in front. Acuna started to sail back to the warning track, and then it had a second life, and out it went. And the Phillies, on the strength of yet another late home run, have taken the lead 4-3.
1: Number two.
2: White Sox closing out the Astros in two. Pulling away in the fifth inning.
3: Infield up for Houston. 3-1 pitch. Swing and a ball in the air. Left field and deep. Alvarez back. Turns. Looks. Gone. Chase Mydroff rockets a 3-run homer to left center. And the White Sox have taken a 7-3 lead.
1: Number one.
2: In the Bronx, Yankees never trailed. They put the Red Sox away with a sixth spot in the sixth.
4: A 1-0. High fly ball, right field and deep. Abreu back. He's on the track. He's at the wall. He leaps. See ya! A 3-run home run from Bellinger. And the Yankees have broken it open. Bellinger taking his time as he touches second base. He is soaking in the cheers of the crowd. He's not even at third yet. And he finally touches the bag, headed for home. And that one might have put the Red Sox to sleep. A big home run by Cody Bellinger.
2: Red Sox see their season come to an end with a 9-2 loss to the Yankees. Boston manager Chad Tracy.
5: I thought they swung the bats great. You know, I think coming in with some lefties and things that we had, you know, I thought, I just thought they swung the bats extremely, extremely well. So, you know, both nights it kind of started to accumulate late in the game, but they swung the bats great. I mean, right now it's regardless of all the special things that happened in the summer, and there was quite a few. The goal is to win the World Series, you know, and that was that ended for us tonight. So it's frustrating, and I don't, you know, there's a lot of things you can say, but in the moment right now, I think the guys only care that we lost, you know, and it's going to take some time to get over that.
2: Season's over for the Red Sox. Three of the four wild card series coming to an end on Wednesday. There is one series that will see a decisive game three, Phillies and Braves in Atlanta. Atlanta first baseman Matt Olson.
6: We've won games after losses all throughout the season. So obviously playoffs and you know, this is a win or go home scenario, but, you know, we got to flush it. You know, they did the same thing last night. They lost and came back and won today. So it can happen. You know, hopefully we got a good crowd tomorrow and some good energy and play a good game.
2: We'll hear it here Thursday on ESPN Radio. Up next, the pitcher who wanted to stay in. It's ESPN Radio.
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0: about it. Dougie, this has been an absolute blast. Look forward to working with you in Milwaukee.
1: Absolutely. I'll see you there, man.
0: All right. For Doug Glanville, I'm John Shombe right here in your home for every pitch of the postseason, Major League Baseball on ESPN Radio and the ESPN app. Now we send it back to Jay Reynolds in the studio.
2: All right, Boog, three teams advancing with wins on Wednesday. We will have one game on Thursday. That's because the Phillies, after dropping the opener of their matchup in Atlanta, were able to pull out a win over the Braves. Schwarber, Harper, back-to-back homers in the eighth inning and then in the tenth.
0: A lot of punch. Here's the 1-1. Swing and a high fly ball right field. That's hit well. Backing up Acuna, turning around, and that ball is gone! Home run, Alec Boehm to the opposite field. And here in the tenth inning, he's got the Phillies in front. Acuna started to sail back to the warning track, and then it had a second life, and out it went. And the Phillies, on the strength of yet another late home run, have taken the lead 4-3.
2: 4-3, the final, as the Phillies tie up the series, a game apiece. Game three coming up on Thursday, our coverage, 7:30 Eastern here on ESPN Radio. SportsCenter all night. Atlanta Braves will see a decisive game three in their series. WNBA, the Atlanta Dream will not.
3: Shot clock turned off. And for the first time since 2018, the Atlanta Dream are headed to the semifinals. They have a date with the New York Liberty, beginning Sunday in Atlanta.
2: Dream with a 93-75 win over the Mystics to take that series in two. Meanwhile, Arike Ogunbowale hitting a three to send Dallas's game with the Valkyries to overtime. And then
4: Ogunbowale gets it. Working on the bigger Kia Stokes. An all-time clutch playoff performance from Ogunbowale, her 42 points tying a WNBA playoff record.
2: She would finish with 45. That's a WNBA single-game playoff record. Wings a 108-100 overtime win over the Valkyries. That series is tied at one, 108 points tied at for the most in a playoff game in Dallas team history. Straight ahead, they admitted they were at fault. SportsCenter All Night continues. It's ESPN Radio.
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4: 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ESPN insider Adam Schefter.
5: Rams head coach Sean McVay said he expects that Puka Nacua will, in fact, play on Sunday versus the Eagles. He's coming off that groin injury, but McVay does expect him back, and that was not the only news that McVay shared with reporters. He also said that the NFL has informed him that Josh Wallace should not have been called for the defensive pass interference that helped decide Sunday night's game in Denver. I'm sure that made Sean McVay feel much better to hear that from the NFL today, and the NFL told McVay, in his words, that it should not have been called DPI.
4: That play came on 3rd and 6. Denver wound up with 1st and goal at the 7. Broncos scored on the drive, took the lead, and we know how that wound up. ESPN analyst Adam Thielen, Andrew Hawkins, Dan Orlovsky.
6: So the Rams have 2 losses. One of them is in Australia, which could come back to bite them. Week 18 could be on the line. Division plays that on. Now they have a loss. When the NFL says, hey, that one's on us, not great.
7: I've had that happen a couple of times in my career where the next day they come back like, well, we should have called that a flag. I'm like, don't even tell me that.
6: Yes.
7: Because I don't want to know that, because that would have changed the game. Just like that play, right? Yep. That changes the game. It's like you can't say that the next day and expect us to be like, you know, oh, awesome, now we know.
8: Hawk, should we go back to like the whole video replay and look at these plays? Because we've had a few that have been game deciders. I'm curious what you think about that.
9: It's tough because you could do it for every single play.
8: True.
9: Every play you can review, you will find a penalty. Yeah. You will find a foul that changes the fabric of the game. So you have to rely on the referees and the people that are in place for it. It just sucks, to Adam's point, when those kind of things happen and they determine a game and ultimately could determine a season.
6: Yeah. In that moment, you know, there's 6 clips in that game where you could have called the same pass interference that they don't.
8: Yeah.
6: We see the one that they do, and it's obviously tremendous impact on the game.
4: Rams hearing from the league. Doesn't do them any good in hindsight. SportsCenter All Night, ESPN Radio.
10: It didn't get done. It didn't happen. That's really just old news for me now. It's mainly just focus on what I got ahead of me and just really just getting back to 100%.
11: It seemed like you were non-committal. We talked last time about if you would play without a contract. Now that one has not gotten done, are you planning to play when you're healthy?
10: Yeah, definitely.
4: Took a lot of time. It was contentious. It was a standoff in Pittsburgh. Steelers and Joey Porter are now parting ways. Porter is en route to the Dallas Cowboys. Pittsburgh on Wednesday agreeing to trade Porter to the Cowboys for a 2027 sixth rounder and a second rounder in 2028. Marks the end of a saga that stretched through the Steelers offseason as he was sidelined awaiting the extension, but he's also sidelined by a back injury. Steelers in the spotlight on Thursday.
3: Sports Center all night. Thursday night preview. Steelers at Browns.
12: The Steelers had an impressive win over the Bengals on Sunday. It's a short week for Pittsburgh. They faced the Browns on Thursday night. And the Steelers offense showed explosiveness on Sunday, which they had lacked in their first two games of this season.
9: Aaron Rodgers didn't have to bear the entire responsibility for production in this game. And even the receivers, now you're calling plays to help your quarterback who had some dimes out there. Yeah. And the receivers, who, again, have another step to take, were much better than they were in the first 2 weeks.
13: Empty set for Rodgers. Gets a snap. Back to pass. Looking, floating left and deep. Has a man down there. It's Roman Wilson. And he's in for a Pittsburgh Steelers touchdown.
14: We have not had the best performance on Thursday nights. I think we're trying to turn a new leaf and get this W on a Thursday and enjoy that long weekend. But we got to be on our P's and Q's this week.
15: He said, crowd don't like me. And I went, he can't name him the starter. He's mentally out of it. He ain't ready to play. Excuse me. I'm sorry. He was ready to play. Coach knows. He knows his team better than me. He made Deshaun Watson the quarterback. Deshaun Watson's playing well.
16: Watson looks left. Deshaun up in the pocket. Deshaun throws. End zone touchdown.
17: I'm not saying that the Browns are definitely a playoff team, right? But what Todd Monken has at least been able to do is give us flashes of Deshaun of old. And I think that's been encouraging.
18: We're super excited. You know, ultimately, you know, as a locker room, we just stay locked in, make sure we got our craft and everything that, you know, our game plan is so we can go out there and execute at a high level. We're playing a very tough opponent, an experienced opponent. We got to make sure that we have all our things locked in going into that game.
4: 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Steelers and Browns for Thursday night. Speaking of Pittsburgh, Penguins were in action on Wednesday. Pennsylvania matchup against the Flyers.
19: They're back in the Flyers zone. Novak far circle to LaPierre near circle. A give and go from Malkin. Back to LaPierre at the hash marks. Up to Malkin near point. LaPierre inside the near circle. Malkin one-timer. He scores! Evgeny Malkin joins in on the fun with a power play goal. And it's 3-0 Penguins here in the second period.
4: Penguins radio network, it will be a 7-0 shutout of the Flyers. Penguins 7-goal margin of victory, their largest in a season opener all time. 7-0 shutout win, tied for the second largest in a season opener in the NHL all time. Maple Leafs get past the Islanders. It's a 2-1 win for Toronto. First professional meeting between Matthew Schaefer and Gavin McKenna, number one overall picks in 2025 and 2026, previously represented Canada as teammates in junior level competition. Toronto gets the 2-1 win over the Islanders in their opening night. Three teams moving on. That's next. SportsCenter All Night continues. It's ESPN Radio.
3: 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Tennessee came up short against top-ranked Texas in its conference opener. Now, the Vols look to bounce back as the 3-1 Auburn Tigers come to town. 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
9: I'm a sophomore, so I think I have 2 years to go. 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

0: strikeouts. I mean, they swung and missed pretty big in some of their at-bats. But you're right. Kyle Schwarber understands it takes one swing. Now his 24th postseason home run, the most by any left-handed hitter in the history of the game. Yeah. It just tells you the kind of player that he is. He set that tone. We give Bryce Harper credit for responding, but to me, it was Kyle Schwarber coming up and setting that tone for Harper to back him up.
1: It can take one swing today. Three did the job for the Phillies as they rally to force a game three. It's the Braves and the Phillies here on ESPN Radio. 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
2: 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We got ice. 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
10: 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Big trade in the NFL last night. Cowboys acquired Joey Porter Jr. Steelers, 28 second round pick, 27 sixth round pick. Late last night, that trade, after a lot of the baseball was done, 3 of the baseball games done by the time this trade happened. I think 3 of the games I think were done at the time. I don't remember the exact, but the Phillies had beaten the Braves by then. White Sox had eliminated the Astros. Yankees had eliminated the Red Sox. Then that happens. Padres beat the Cubs and eliminate them. Late night last night, WNBA action as well. The Dream eliminating the Mystics, and the Wings and Valkyries tied at 1 apiece. Arike Gumbawale had 45 points in that game last night. Unbelievable. And tonight you got a Game 3 elimination game, Fever and Aces. But you had this trade last night. We talked about the Cowboys part of it. What about the Steelers part of it now? Because they are a 2-1 football team going into what has become a pretty damn big Thursday night football game between the Steelers and the Browns. Why? No, not because they've played each other forever, but because they're both with winning records. And the Steelers have a winning record without Joey Porter Jr. playing a snap. They have extra ammo now in terms of the draft. May I throw out a theory?
12: What's up?
10: I think the Steelers should continue to tear off pieces while trying to win simultaneously.
12: Okay.
13: Seems counterintuitive, Ev.
10: I understand that. Aaron Rodgers and Mike McCarthy should be, in theory, good enough to get you to be respectable. I don't know that you should worry about a winning record, winning the Super Bowl, et cetera, because that's not going to happen. You're not winning the Super Bowl with this team. But you brought up, what if a team blows you away for TJ Watt?
12: Yes.
10: And what I'm saying is, if they blow

0: way for TJ Watt, you may be able to make that trade, and you may have so much ammo that you say, can we rewind? Is there a younger player available that we could, like, why not churn on the fly here if you're the Steelers? I think what they did was smart.
1: So you want the Steelers to do what the Cowboys are trying to do right now?
0: Yeah, that's a good point. Yes. Yeah. Kind of churn on the fly.
1: I would be okay with that if they had a quarterback. That seemed like the biggest priority for the Pittsburgh Steelers in the now and into the foreseeable future. What's next at quarterback? They've been trying to answer that question for the better part of the last decade.
0: Does this trade get them any closer to that in terms of extra ammo?
1: Yeah, it's a second round pick.
0: Yeah.
1: That's significant. Now, you'd like to have it in 2027 as opposed to 2028, but the Dallas Cowboys are light when it comes to their draft picks next year. So, listen, it makes sense. Joey Porter Jr. wasn't going to play for you unless you gave him an extension. You opted not to pay him. The Steelers don't negotiate during the season. Mm-hmm. So the writing was seemingly on the wall. You weren't going to have his services. He wasn't helping your team move forward on the field. At least he could help your front office move forward in terms of the overall program into future years by being able to add talent with the draft pick. Now, in terms of what the Steelers are capable of doing without Joey Porter Jr., I said it before the start of this year, the ceiling for this team was the ceiling that they reached last year, which is a wild card round exit. That's the best that they can hope for. And I don't think that they're going to be capable of even getting to those heights this season. I just don't see it. So, yeah, this is a big game in theory on Thursday night because you're talking about AFC North rivals, but it's in name only. I don't think this is a significant game when it comes to trying to determine who are the contenders in the AFC. I don't.
0: So, Smalls, let me ask you this. Big picture, we take a step back, we listen to you. You are positive, Midwest Michelle, smile on the face. Let me see the good in this. Give us the analysis of Steelers are actually going in the right direction with a trade like this and everything they've done. Can you, Miss Positive, do that here?
2: Well, let me try.
0: Okay.
2: Let me try here. Well, first of all, with Joey Porter, as CeCe said, you were in between a rock and a hard place. He was banged up, and it didn't seem like he was going to get any healthier without an extension or if he was going to go somewhere else. And as you mentioned,
1: it's amazing the healing power of cash.
2: It's crazy. I, too, could heal quickly with some cash. But they also, as you said, it's a matter of principle within the organization that they weren't going to negotiate. So they did what was best for them with this specific situation. You get some capital, you remedy something that you couldn't really deal with at the time, you move forward. But however, this is a team that won the division last year, and I know there were extenuating circumstances throughout the division with injuries, especially at the quarterback position. But you're sitting there at 2-1, you just beat the Bengals, you have an interesting stretch of football coming up here. You have the Browns, the Colts, the Bucks, the Saints, and then the Browns again, followed by the Bengals, who you just beat. Maybe they are thinking that they have a chance. Maybe they are thinking that with Aaron Rodgers and Mike McCarthy, what they saw last week versus the Bengals is the blueprint that Rodgers kept talking about. That he was saying, if everybody around me can just do their jobs, I can execute at the level I know that I can. And Mike McCarthy is saying, I put you in positions like we saw last weekend that I trust you in. I don't know if I buy all that, but maybe that is what they are thinking. That through 3 weeks, they're in a better position than maybe they anticipated. And why not try to go for it?
0: So, Smalls, now I have to bring in the negative. Well, either or. So maybe you want to choose the positive. The Pittsburgh Steelers, after this trade last night, are more likely to finish in first place or last place in the AFC North.
2: I have to say first place. Because I don't know if I can trust the Bengals. I certainly don't trust the Browns. So I would put them, best case scenario, competing with the Ravens for the top of the division. I think Baltimore is obviously better. The Bengals could ultimately be better than them. But where they sit right now, I would say closer to first than last.
0: CeCe, same for you.
1: I would say closer to last than first.
0: Why?
1: I mean, if the Ravens and the Bengals have their quarterbacks for all 17 games, I don't think there's a chance that the Pittsburgh Steelers are any better than third place.
2: But is that something that you're willing to put stock into?
1: That those quarterbacks are going to be available? Hell no. No.
0: Well, Lamar's there on the injury report yesterday with the back. I mean, I assume he's going to play.
1: But. Yeah.
2: So that's what I'm saying. If you're the Steelers and you're thinking, okay, if best case scenario for those two teams, they have their quarterbacks for the entirety of the season, that changes our path.
1: But what does that get you, though? Okay, we win. Say you win the division like you did last year. You got a home playoff game. Who are you beating? That's the thing. When we start talking about the teams that are going to be wild card teams, who are you beating?
0: Raiders are the only one, and that's so insulting what I just did. I'm acknowledging that. The Raiders, if they slip in, are the one team that you could sit there and say, making the playoffs is winning this, and the Browns, Raiders/Browns, making the playoffs is winning the Super Bowl for them. In theory, if they go to Pittsburgh for a hypothetical playoff game, you could see the Steelers winning 21-20. How about that?
1: Yeah, but I mean,
0: I'm not saying it's happening.
1: You could have said that last year with the Texans, and they lost, and CJ Stroud was awful.
2: Terrible.
1: So what are we saying? I don't understand why, if you're the Pittsburgh Steelers, I don't understand what you're doing.
0: We're not sportsmanlike.
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0: 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We've got Shay, we've got Jay Moore, we've got you for a three-hour ride on this Tom Thayer Thursday. We'll open phone lines for you at 312-332-ESPN. 332-3776 is our telephone number. 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
0: We'll get to you at 7:30. But first and foremost, the White Sox got the job done. They're moving on after defeating the Houston Astros last night. What a season for the White Sox. 100 loss teams that we've been watching. And now they're moving on in the playoffs. From undesirable to undeniable, the White Sox are moving on to take on Cleveland. We got full coverage, of course, for this White Sox run right here on the home of the White Sox, ESPN 1000. And then late into the night, the Chicago National League Ball Club, with their back against the wall against the San Diego Padres. And the Cubs lose the game by the score of 4-1. Quite the dichotomy between the White Sox and that celebration and the Cubs saying 1-2-3 Cancun. So long, everybody. That's what happened last night, Cap. One run in the entire series. Horrible effort by the Chicago Cubs. Horrible.
2: You're spry over there, aren't you? Got your Sox gear on. You're all fired up. He's like, hey, good morning, coach. How's it going? Yeah. Happy over there, aren't you?
0: Every morning. Any day that I get a chance to work with you, I'm spry and happy. You know why? Because we're doing it together. We're breaking it down.
2: We are.
0: That's why I enjoy it.
2: And that's what I love. But deep down, I'll throw out there that I love working with him, all of it. But deep down, it's all about the Chicago White Sox. And let me just tell you something right now, Jonathan. I'm going to be rooting for you. I hope you win the World Series. It'd be one of the great stories in the history of sport to do what they've done after where they were. Aww. But the team that I cheer for embarrassed themselves beyond belief. And if I'm Tom Ricketts and I'm worth my salt, I send Jed a message. Jed, I would like to meet with you at 9 o'clock Monday morning. Take the weekend. Relax. See your kids. Get some sleep. Decompress. 9 a.m. I want you and 2032 Carter in the office. I want a meeting. And I have questions that I want answered, so you better come prepared. And the questions start with, why are we celebrating when we finished 14 games behind the Milwaukee Brewers? We're spraying champagne? Were we fully prepared for this trip to San Diego? And don't tell me, well, the schedule was tough. The schedule isn't in our favor. To Boston, to Tampa for the game on Sunday, and then all the way to San Diego. Nope. I don't want to hear any of that garbage. I want to know why your bullpen was terrible and cost us millions of dollars playing at home. That's if I'm the owner. I'm asking the questions. Mm-hmm. How come we don't have any home games? You know how much money that cost us? You asked me to spend? I did. We're north of $250 million. Wow, that team in Wisconsin, they must have spent $350 million. Oh, wait. They spent $100 million plus less to be

beat our ass for the fourth straight year. I am beyond pissed off. And I think I speak for Cubs Nation. They deserve really critical answers to a lot of questions. Why did we trade our top prospect, Jefferson Rojas, or our number two, whatever list you look at? And why did we trade our number one prospect a year ago, Owen Casey, for two players who did not appear in the postseason and weren't injured? That is malpractice. That is awfulness. Why is our bullpen always struggling? Why don't we prioritize getting a high-end reliever? Lord knows I give you enough money to spend. So I don't want to hear about injury. The Yankees dealt with Bellinger out for a while. Stanton missed almost the whole season. Judge still isn't back. Max Fried, Carlos Rodon, I can keep going. And guess what? They swept away Boston. Get out of here, you little irritant. We're moving on. Mm-hmm. And our team, one run. One stinking run. And Dansby Swanson, Lord help me, I could not handle watching the game, and they get the first two men on in the third, and it's 3-0 on Dansby, and I stood up in front of the TV. I go, take that, Mindy, here we go. And he swings at two pitches. I swear to God, those things were nowhere close to San Diego County. Mm-hmm. They were in Northern California. He had the discipline of a sailor on leave for the first time after being stuck on a boat for a year. None. Zero. Strikeout. It was an embarrassing, pathetic performance, and every single Cubs fan should be pissed off today. Pissed off. The manager just, he's just a guy. He's solid. He's not a spectacular man. Oh, my God, we got the manager. Sometimes it's not the systems. It's the people in the system. What stars do we really have other than Pete, who didn't have two good games? I get it. Bregman, who's playing with a broken face. But do we have a star in left? Nope. Do we have a star in right? Nope. Do we have a star in first? Nope. The best second baseman in Chicago? Don't talk to me because he's got a good glove. The best second baseman in Chicago is Chase Meidroth this year. I'm not talking about body of work. This year, mm-hmm. He's a better player than Nico Horner. Dansby, please, $177 million because we have run prevention. Our catchers, they're fine. The starting staff, you used a ton of resources and a ton of money, and there's not one star on there. Well, our stars are injured, Cap. Well, guess what? Find a freaking way. You looked impotent at the plate. That was an embarrassing, awful performance. I'm sick.

0: home run for the San Diego Padres. The foghorn went off because the Cubs was only able to scratch one run in 18 postseason innings. This is the team that had the highest scoring offense in the big leagues. 850 runs, and you got one in 18 innings against the San Diego Padres. This team was cooked. I mean, down the stretch, we put a pin in it, Cap, but we talked about that Marlins series into the Red Sox series, and they have never been able to overcome. This team wanted to go home. That's how they played, Cap. They played like they were ready to go. I know it's been a unwieldy, strange season for the Cubs. It's a season that we'll never forget because of so many injuries that the Cubs had, but that's no excuse for them to play like this down the stretch. Yes, yes, you're on the road, but there's no reason why you couldn't get this to a game three against the Padres. No reason why you couldn't have done that. This veteran-laden team, and there's a big difference between the Cubs and the White Sox, because if you put the rosters side by side based on tenure, based on the accolades that some of these Cubs have done, you'd say, yeah, this Cubs team's going to have some link to it in the playoffs. And just down the stretch, they cannot turn it. You would think they'd hit the reset button after the celebration, right? But no, not the case. They were ready to go, Cap. Ready to go. And it's not on Pete Carmstrong, because he carried this team a lot. But for the Bregmans and the Bushes and the Suzukis and the Haps and Horners, all these lovable Cubs, what do they do for you down the stretch and in the big moment? What do? They folded up the tent and said, I'm going home. That's what it is. The big payroll, the expectations, trying to get past the Brewers, all this stuff for the Cubs. And they said, no, we'll just go away and go home for the winter. That's what Tom Ricketts got for his money. And this is not about injuries, because you got healthier. And yes, you and I got on the Cubs for the lack of defined roles as far as the 6th, 7th, 8th, and 9th. But their arms, there's guys there. You had guys. And all of a sudden, the Cubs are just not as good as some of the other teams in the National League. We always knew that the Cubs were right there in the mix and should be in the mix. But Cap, they decided to just say, that's enough. They tapped out on the season. And it wasn't this Padres series, as I mentioned. A couple series ago, we saw the water turned off on this offense. Why? Why? Why can't you work at bats? You're a veteran team. Why are you swinging out of your ass in the first fastball you see? Fastball swing! And a drive to right field, and it's caught by the outfielder time and time again. Roll over the second, roll over the short. That's your ball club, Cap. And here's the thing. If we have baseball next year, I don't know how you fix that. I don't know how you fix that, because I'm giving Jed credit. I told you. At the deadline, he tried. You got starting pitching. Now, the thing is that when he got all these arms back, it's like Craig said, well, what do you want me to do with all these guys? Now that we're back, how do we define the roles? That's another problem with the Cubs, is that you did not have a defined closer. You did not have 7th, 8th, and 9th locked down. But that's no excuse for how the offense was just laid down against the Padres. Laid down. Against the Boston Red Sox, lay down against the Marlins. That's what we saw down the stretch. And there you have it. I don't know how you fix that next year. Craig was, you could just tell that he was down in the dumps, because we'll play the press conference a little bit. He had no answers. None. One reporter asked him and said, well, you know, do you feel like you're running out of time? That's a hell of a question to ask at that time. Hell of a question. Do you feel like you're running out of time? Meaning, is your window still open to win? He gave a mamby-pamby answer, but that's a hell of a question to ask right now. Are the Cubs running out of time? All of this talent, what are you going to do? As you stated, you're the only one in Chicago that stated it. Pete Carmstrong, you don't know he's going to have another 40-40 season. This might be a charm season for him. That might go backwards. That might go sideways. So you just can't depend on PCA. It's dependent on some of these veterans to step up in the biggest spots. There's a lot of accolades and a lot of good things that the Cubs did from a numbers standpoint. But what does that mean at the end? You're going home early. That's it.
1: You're headed home, and they'll go back and go on vacation and get away from it. And you know what's left? Kevin Gausman's gone.
0: Yeah.
1: Clay Holmes, he's a free agent. You expect me to believe? And I love Justin Steele. He hasn't thrown a pitch in basically two seasons. So I'm supposed to rely that he's coming back to be at the top of my rotation. I can't believe in that. Cade Horton, he's not walking through that door. He's going to miss part of next year. So who's pitching for you? I'm not bringing Imanaga back. He was so good, you didn't even use him in the two games.
0: Right.
1: I believe David Peterson's a free agent. So who do you have – that you can rely on that you go, boy, when we get to big games, I got that ace and that ace and that ace. You don't have any of them. This all comes back to an inability by this administration to develop pitching. What have they developed? Enlighten me. Who have they developed that you go, wow, they got pitching, man. That's a pitching organization. Cleveland Guardians, who you're going to face, they got pitching.
0: Yeah.
1: Whether it's Corey Kluber a few years ago, to Parker Messick, to this guy, to that guy. They are a pitching organization. This Cubs team?
0: Yeah.
1: Stop yourself.
0: Milwaukee, same thing.
1: And if one person dares and calls in and goes, well, they don't spend enough.
0: No.
1: That is the dumbest, most uninformed take you can have. They spent into the luxury tax. They spent 100 plus million more than the Milwaukee Brewers. And guess what? They beat you by 14 games. For the fourth consecutive year, they win the division and you don't. This is not about revenue. This is about players and systems not getting the job done. And if I'm the owner and I resign myself, well, he's my guy. I already extended him. You better demand hard answers. If that was me, sit down. I want to know how this is getting fixed. And if I don't like the answer, I'll write you a check and pay you what I owe you, but I'll kick your ass to the curb because I'm furious. What do you think the late George Steinbrenner would do? Heads would roll.
0: Yes. Be firing left and right. Yeah.
1: This is unacceptable. It's not personal. It's business. And to watch that team curl up in a fetal position is sickening.
0: Just understand, when you go to work or go to school or go on social media, what we're talking about with this Cubs team. This is just not some just ordinary, just odd, weird Cubs team. This is a team that led the big leagues in runs, led the big leagues in walks, led the big leagues in slugging, one of the top teams in OPS, led the National League in home runs, Cap, right, with 220. And then you have one run in the series against the Padres. That's why it's unacceptable. Because now you don't know how to fix that. You know what the worst thing in sports is? The worst thing in sports is to be in the middle. It's one thing to be bad and, you know, be like the Rockies, you know, with no hope, really no big future. It's one thing to be at the top of the sport. When you're in the middle and you're spinning your wheels, that's the worst place to be. And for Jed and for Carter and for Tom, there's got to be some long conversations. It just can't be whenever baseball comes back, I just roll the ball out there, open the gates, here come the Cub fan. That's not good enough anymore. It never has been, but it's definitely not good enough now. There are numbers. There are tangible numbers that we can look at right there and say that the Cubs had a good season. But when it counts, when the spotlight is on the brightest, that's what the Cubs do against the Padres? That's what they do? That's why I said that there's good things that happen in this season, but that's the regular season. You turn the page on that. Now what? That's a big question.
1: Yeah, I don't know how you fix it. I really don't. And if the owner does not demand concrete answers, well, then he's out of his mind. Then he's resigned to his fate. And I think he's a smarter, more demanding person than that. I would hope so. You don't get to his level of success without asking hard questions. It's not personal. It's business. I gave you $250 million. Anything you ask for, go get them. And you finish 14 games behind the Milwaukee Brewers again? Why? What do they do that we don't do? Why do they always make the right play and we don't? Why did the water get turned off to our offense for quite a while? I believe prior to Nico's hit last night, they were 2 for 66. 2 for 66 with men in scoring position. That's sickening. I would be beyond angry.
2: He hits one into right field, base hit. Merrill's going to stop. One run in. Ty France scores. It's 1-0 Padres. Sheets blasts one. Deep right field. Gone.
3: Kelly swings. Grounds into short. Bogart scoops to his left. He's got it. The throw to first is in time. And the Padres have swept the Cubs.
0: There you have it. The Cubs are going home. And we're getting your reaction. 312-332-ESPN, 332-3776 is our phone number. We heard what our thoughts are on the Cubs. Now, what about the other side of town? The White Sox continue to party. They beat the Astros yesterday, and we'll talk about it. Coming up next on the Home of the White Sox, Cap and Jay Hood.
4: Cap and Jay Hood. Morning 6 to 9. ESPN Chicago.
0: What's up? It's Jay Hood. 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
2: Kyle Teal, first pitch swing, base hit on the ground into right. Antonacci around third will score. Just like that, it's 1-0. Well, that's a tone setter. Andrew Benintendi with a crack bat flare, base hit right center. Teal's going to score. It's 2-0, and Benintendi will take second. The throw gets all the way past. Borges is going to score. The Astros with another defensive mistake. They threw it to the backstop. 3-0. Peters with a line drive out into right center. Base hit. Benintendi to third. Here he comes. He'll score without a throw. It's 4-0. 4-0 Sox first inning. The pitch. He swings and drives one in the air. It is deep. It is back there in left center. It is gone. It's a three-run homer for Chase. Babe Ruth Mindrod. They've got their four-run lead back. He smoked that one over the high wall in left center. It's 7-3.
14: The White Sox. Get it done against the Houston Astros. You heard that right here on the home of the White Sox, ESPN 1000. It's the Cap and J Hood morning show. Here's hoping that you're going to have a great Thursday. Open phone lines for you, 312-332-3776 is our phone number. The White Sox over the years, Cap, have needed slogans to get people in the ballpark, as you well know. Going back to the early 80s, needed to have a slogan. Hey, if we have this slogan, then the people will start buying the T-shirts and they'll come to the ballpark. Well, here's a slogan for you, Brooks Boyer, who I know you're in Houston celebrating with the White Sox. Brooks Boyer, PR guru, the master of the merchandise with the Chicago White Sox. Here's one for you. 2026 Chicago White Sox. We'll figure it out. And the White Sox logo, the old logo should just be hands to your ears. We'll figure it out because Will Venable figured it out. The Chicago White Sox figured it out, Cap. I want you to think about this. Will Venable did a masterful job putting it all together, and of course the team executed. But it started with Sean Burke, Cowboy Sean Burke, slowly making his way to the mound. As my old man used to say, you walk so slow that you can count your own steps. There's Burke making his way methodically to the mound. And he made, I would say, Cap, if you watch the game, in 72 pitches, maybe made 5 bad pitches. And 3 of them went over the wall, solo shots. Thank God there was not ducks on the pond. 3 solo shots that Burke gave up as far as home runs. But then putting together what I thought was a masterclass was Venable yesterday. Brazoban comes in, and then here comes starter Anthony Kay, because every pitch begins with K. And I'm like, oh, God, here's a starter in there. What can he do? How many pitches did it take? Is he warmed up? As a Sox fan, I've got that anxiety, like, can K get it done? Because, again, out of character, out of position. It's the best two-thirds of an inning that I've seen from the White Sox all year. You put that on a wall, what he was able to do, right, against the toughest hitters. And then we go to Hicks. Hicks, who pitched the day before, gives you 2 strong. Boy, you talk about a shot in the arm, Hicks coming through in a big way. And then, again, the Sox have the lead, but here comes Fetty. Oh, God, now here's a guy here that's a, you know, long relief or a starter or just, now you put him in there and he's going to close out the game. He gives you 2 strong and 3 strikeouts and that'll be all. How about that, hitting the right buttons, the White Sox, from a pitching standpoint? And then offensively speaking, I told you last year when the Sox were getting their ass kicked, I said, Cap, watch that guy, Mindroth. Watch him, because here's a guy there, when he takes the plate, he's never going back to Charlotte. I just knew it. Just watch, because there's a grit, and you see games, you're like, it's like what Cap said about a Rosarena, when Carmen and Yurko are making fun of Cap, saying, a Rosarena, he's not a good player, he's going to be in the minors. And Cap said, no, that guy's got a grit, there's a weight to him. The Cap scouting eye said, I like a Rosarena, he's going to be a key to a lot of teams. And he has been. Same thing with Mindroth, Cap. He's in the 7th spot and comes through in a big way.
19: Huge.
14: So when I say White Sox baseball, we'll figure it out, it is not necessarily a script for this White Sox team, as you've seen all year. One day it could be Vargas, who had a bad series. One day it could be Murakami. One day it could be the 7th, 8th, and 9th hitters like it was in Game 1. Or Mindroth. Or it could be pitching. You just never know. This team keeps you off balance. And that's why they've been so good. They take on the Astros on the road. Dead ballpark. Sox fans in there rooting for the White Sox. And what happens? The White Sox win. And they went going away, Cap. I never sweat one time. Did not sweat this series. Because even though the Astros were in first place, leading the American League West, I said, you know what? This Sox team is just got intangibles. A bunch of kids that don't know what they're doing. They're just out there just playing ball. It's a fun product to watch, Cap. Because you know why? Because there's a lot of runway with this team. However this ends, there's still runway because these kids are so young. And so I'm overjoyed this morning the way the White Sox were able to get it done. From Springfield, Sam Antonacci to the bottom with Colson Montgomery with the all the strikeouts. It's still fun to watch.
1: Yeah, I sat there envious watching my draw through the big hit, the big spot, or during the series. Murakami, need a sack fly. I got you. Sam Antonacci would come through. He hits the ball off the wall to start the game. It was just one big hit after another. And when the Astros had their shot, they got it to 4-3, and there were men on, and here comes Yordan Alvarez. He's going to be the MVP.
14: Yep.
1: And he had the water turned off just like PCA did. The two MVPs did not come through at all. White Sox win. And then at 4-3, you're thinking, oh, boy, are we going to be at the play on Thursday? Chase Meidroth, and you sent me a text within seconds of that ball getting out. That ball was smoked. He bat flipped it, knew it right away. I get a text from Hoodie. Chase effing Meidroth.
14: That's
1: 15
14: it.
1: 15 exclamation points.
14: That's it.
1: I'm like,
14: that's
1: game
14: it.
1: Over.
14: Yeah, that's
1: game
14: it.
1: Game over.
14: It is amazing, this run for this White Sox team, Cap. From undesirable to undeniable, this team. Undesirable meaning losing 100-plus games, bad baseball, no hope, really no future. And then it's kind of like Chris Getz, and I want to make sure that Chris Getz, again, gets his flowers and that staff. Because you had to pick a direction. You had to pick a direction. It wasn't the Kenny way of just bring a whole bunch of old veterans in just so the turnstiles can click over there at 35th and Beck. Just bring in some old veterans. No, you had to pick a way because there wasn't going to be a whole bunch of money for Chris Getz to spend in the budget to be able to get a whole bunch of players. So you put the young kids into the deep end of the pool and go swim. That's what it is. Go swim. Here's what I love. Jesse Rogers, you're going to hear from in just a moment. Jesse Rogers tracked down the chairman. Jerry Reinsdorf made his way down to Houston. No, no, Jerry didn't leave at 6:30 for a 7 o'clock game this time. No, no, he actually was like he was when they were losing 100 games. He'd be on the grass talking to people, BSing, and then, Jerry, where you going? I'm not going to stick around and watch the ball club. He would go home.
1: He literally bumped in a friend of mine who has scout seats. He's like,
14: yeah,
1: sure, it's 5 of 7. Where are you going? The game's about to start. He goes, I'm not watching that nonsense. No,
14: he wasn't.
1: I'm out.
14: But he was there, got there, and went back, by the way, to the belly of the beast. Because the last time the Sox won a playoff series, it was right there in Houston. Minute Maid, not Daikin Park. So Jerry's familiar with the grounds because that's where the White Sox won the World Series. Hey, Jerry.
19: First of all, it was amazing to lose 121 games. That was depressing. That was depressing. But then you could see the progress started. The first thing I realized with Chris was the organization he was putting in place. You know, when you build a building, the foundation comes first. And he went about putting in place a terrific foundation in the scouting and the minor league development. And then that then started to produce the players. And then, of course, there was the Crochet trade. I mean, that provided a third of the players on the starting lineup. So it was a process. I didn't think it would come to fruition this fast. I really didn't. I really thought 2027 was the year that we would contend. But you know, nobody told the players that they couldn't do it. So.
14: You mean the strike year?
1: Right.
14: So, Jerry, there he was, Cap. Jerry, like a proud papa. Well, Jerry, listen, let me tell you something right now. The credit goes to Chris Getz. Thank you for turning the lights on at the rate. Thank you for opening the gate so we can come to the stadium and root for the White Sox. But you, if it was up to you, it'd be like going to grandma's house. Grandma, your house was so beautiful. All the flowers and just the beautiful white picket fence. And it was the apple of the eye of the block. What happened? Now you got weeds up there. Now you got the grass hadn't been cut in a year. And you got all the mail. You haven't gotten your mail in 10 days. What's going on around here? You let the franchise decay. 121 games. Well, you're a part of that. You're the reason for that. Thank God for Chris Getz. Thank God for that staff and that young team that you're in the playoffs now. Because if it was left to your devices, the old home that was the apple of the eye of the block would be the worst on the block. Thank you, Chris Getz. Thank you, players.
1: Did a great job, man.
14: Exactly right.
1: Congratulations to him. And now let's see if you can go take out the Guardians. Starts on Saturday.
14: still celebrating, man. Still in the afterglow because I can't believe this team was 100-plus losses to this. It's amazing. You know who was there? Jesse Rogers was there. He covered a winner. He covered the White Sox in the Astros series. We'll get his thoughts coming up next. And your phone calls, 312-332-3776 on Cap and Jay Hood.
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8: 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Jesse Rogers. Giving you updates on the White Sox, Cubs, and the latest Major League Baseball storyline. Jesse Rogers. Jesse Rogers. 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Jesse Rogers. Covers it all. All season. It's Jesse Rogers. Jesse Rogers. With Cap and Jay Hood on ESPN Chicago.
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11: Any Sox news?
14: Good morning, Jesse. How are you? Any Sox news? Any Sox news?
11: This dude has to go back to the cleaners. Lots of champagne last night. What an ending. What a game. What a series. I mean, complete opposite of the Cubs. We can get to them in a moment, but they did not trail for one inning in the series. That's the first time, by the way, in a best of three, a team has trailed or has led for all 18 innings, Jay Hood. It was domination. Yes, against a team that's a complete mess. Everybody in that organization is about to be fired. So I could tell you that. The vibe in Houston was terrible. The Sox got a good soft landing in the playoffs, and they took advantage of it. Just a perfectly pitched and managed game. And then Mydroth with the big three-run homer after they do the fake double, fake bunt and double steal there in the sixth. So I don't know what more you could say about the White Sox. They played a near-perfect series.
1: So, Jesse, Sean Burke tells James Fegan, this is my life. No family, no girl, no kids. This is all I do. And I thought, yeah, that's a great metaphor for that whole team. Bunch of young guys that, as Hoodie said, don't know what they don't know, and they come up with big hits at big spots. They get a double right away to start the game from Antonacci. Bam, get him home. For you blink, yeah. It's 4-0. And then when it was 4-3 and there's men on and here comes Yordan Alvarez, I'm like, oh, God.
14: Yeah.
1: And guess what? Big pitches in big spots. Jesse, they have to be literally over the moon in there. Of not that they won, obviously, how they did it. They were dominant.
11: Yeah, they're flying high. Every single move they made seemingly worked. Anthony Kay, who has started every game, you know, this year that he's pitched in, basically outside of a couple openers, he has to come in mid-inning and get Yordan Alvarez out. Then he walks the next guy, and here's Altuve, bases loaded. He's one home run away from tying Manny Ramirez all-time in the postseason record, and he makes a couple good pitches and gets him out as well. In fact, I was joking with Chris Sketch. You know, the day before, they did one of those weird challenges that Altuve was standing on the grass to start a play, and you're not allowed to stand on the grass as an infielder. And Getz is like, man, I hope we didn't wake up Altuve with that challenge, because that's kind of like a, you know, he's like, that's kind of a mini mouse kind of challenge. And then Altuve homers, of course, earlier in the game, but then Anthony Kay gets him. And how about Eric Fetty? I thought Eric Fetty was going to be DFA'd 7 times on this team. He ends up starting, yeah. He ends up middling, and now he finishes off. I mean, it's what Will Venables has done with that pitching staff should go down in the history books. I've never seen a team with more pitchers ready to go 2 to 3 innings every time out and seemingly perform every time. It's like 2 to 3 innings for all these guys, and they keep getting it done. Now they get a few days off, and the next series has extra days off. Who knows? They know the Guardians as well as anybody. maybe this magical ride won't stop this weekend in Cleveland.
14: Jesse, I told Cap, I said, I got a slogan for the Chicago White Sox. Chicago White Sox baseball, we'll figure it out. Because think about this.
2: Yeah.
14: Compare this to the Yankees. Compare this to the Braves or the Phillies. Compare this to even Milwaukee. Meaning that you kind of know what they're about and what they're going to do. You know what their hot hitters are. You know what their pitchers are, their starting pitching, and also the middle relief pitching. You know exactly what they are. With the White Sox, they are figuring out on the fly. That says a lot because you can't figure out who's going to be able to give you the hot hit, who's going to be able to come through. You don't know what they're going to do from a pitching standpoint. So all of this has been a mystery, but a great mystery nonetheless because they're just putting it together on the fly, and it's great.
11: And it's not only on the fly. In March, they had a setup. Okay, you're our number one, you're our number two, Anthony Kay. They're doing it mid-season, changing who they are, and it continued to work. They went from a starting rotation that you thought was okay to a bullpen that is carrying them night in and night out. All sorts of jokes yesterday that Grant Taylor was going to be available last night. Getz said that he ran into Grant Taylor's mother, and you figured the mother might say, hey, take it easy on my kid. It was the other way around. She told Chris Getz, I think he's ready. I think he's ready to go again after 54 pitches. And then I could take you in the locker room. I mean, it's a bunch of fraternity bros, you know. You saw the video. I tweeted out a few of them. Hey, the chairman spoke to reporters publicly. And
14: yes.
11: Frankly, Hoodie, Cap, he still has his fastball when he wants to bring it out. He was sharp last night. He was sharp making fun of us for making fun of him, hiring Chris Getz, which turns out pretty well. And then he joked about getting the letter from the Pope. So Jerry lighting up a cigar is not something I've seen.

0: through a lot. And right now, they are on top of the world, and they deserve to be on top of the world. Jesse, as you look at that Cleveland matchup, I was saying to Hoodie, that's an organization that develops pitching. It's not an easy thing to do. Parker Messick, and you can go all the way back to Corey Kluber. So how does this matchup look to you on paper?
1: Yeah, very tight because they know each other. And here's the weakness. They are not, obviously, as you guys know, with the other side, they don't hit a lot. They don't string hits together a lot. They're down at the bottom of the league in batting average and just hits. I guarantee you Will Venable and Zach Bove are telling their pitchers one thing. Do not walk these guys. Even Jose Ramirez is not the same player he was a year ago. Not that he can't come through for them. Do not walk these guys. That was the formula last time around, and they walked a bunch of guys. Remember when Newcomb and a couple guys were gassed and struggling, and Hagen Smith even? They walked a few guys in that in critical middle game, and they lost it late. Do not walk guys, and they have a chance at winning that series because they can hold that lineup down. Of course, scoring against Cleveland can be tough. Cade Smith, Gavin Williams, Parker Messick, but the familiarity should help the White Sox hitters.
2: So on the other side, with the Padres beating the Cubs last night, just one run in the two games. Jesse, you talk about just 1-2-3 Cancun. The water has been turned off for this team for the last couple of weeks offensively. And I, again, you can look at all the numbers. There are positives for the Cubs from a number standpoint, but that doesn't mean a hill of beans when you can't get it done in the playoffs. That was deplorable by the Sox by the Cubs offensively.
1: If I'm the Cubs internally, I act like I didn't even make the postseason. Getting swept in two games is almost like not making it. They played the same amount of games as the Pittsburgh Pirates and Cincinnati Reds in the postseason. Not same amount. They got the same amount of wins, not the same amount of games. But you almost have to act like you didn't make it. And why didn't you make it? Because of the stretch run there. It was all in front of you guys. I've been listening. The Marlins, the Red Sox doubleheader, even earlier in September. You have to examine a bunch of things. And this is how I feel about it on the pitching and hitting side. You have to pull back and see what the hell is going on with your pitching infrastructure and development. You brought Carter Hawkins in from a pitching-rich organization. Where is it paying off right now? Where is it paying off? You can't blame injuries. Kyle Schwarber went out the first week of 16. They didn't miss a beat. They didn't miss a beat. Cade Horton went down early enough in the season that you can overcome. But where's that rookie that comes out of nowhere from Double A, from Triple A, to give you 20 starts and be a candidate for Rookie of the Year? Where's that guy? Didn't happen. And even the trades you made, Kevin Gausman was okay. Clay Holmes didn't even get into a game. I don't know exactly why. So what is going on from a pitching standpoint where you've spent money on injured pitchers before they even get here? Hunter Harvey, Phil Maton. So every part of their pitching infrastructure, I'll keep using that word, needs to be examined. Player development, player acquisition, how we're dealing with injuries when we get them, all of it, all of it. I expect some changes on the pitching side.
0: Jesse, if I'm Tom Ricketts, I said this to Hoodie. If I'm Tom Ricketts, I tell Jed, take the weekend, go see your kids, catch your breath. Get some sleep. 9 a.m. Monday, I want you and Carter in my office. And if I don't get the acceptable answers to my questions, there would be changes made. I don't know what those changes would look like, but it is beyond sickening that you took your number one prospect a year ago, who was Owen Casey, top 100 guy. You took your number one or two prospect this year, Jefferson Rojas, who's going to be a stud for the Mets. And you gave them away for guys that they didn't play in the series. They didn't get in. Tyrod Taylor got one at bat. I'm not talking about an extra utility outfielder. I'm talking about Clay Holmes and Edward Cabrera. What they have done in squandering assets and spending 100 plus million more than the Brewers to lose by 14 games and they're spraying freaking champagne, they embarrass themselves as a franchise.
1: And I've talked about their offense since March that it would tease us enough to think it's going to be deep and lengthy for the year. But I also said it's going to go through droughts. It's pitchable against good pitching. Why? Because they can't go deep. And if they don't go deep off of Michael King and Nick Pivetta, they're in trouble. Did you see that stat I tweeted out?
0: Amazing. I saw it.
1: They haven't won a game without a home run

0: since July. Since July. They turned in, hey, Cap, they turned into Tuffy Rhodes. They hit three home runs on opening day, and it was a hitter-friendly ballpark this year at Wrigley, and they fell in love with the home run. And they started selling out. There's no doubt in my mind they started selling out and didn't. Look what the White Sox did. They stopped hitting home runs in this series. They started going the other way, started peppering Antonacci the other way, Vargas the other way. They because you pitchers throw home runs, and when they're not throwing them, you need to make something happen. Cubs have not won a game since July 30th without hitting a home run. That's the longest streak in baseball and the longest for in the franchise since 2010. 14 straight losses. Awful.
1: It's pathetic. It's beyond pathetic. Do you think there'll be any change of substance? I'm not talking about the minor league roving pitching coordinator. Do you think there will be a name where like, whoa?
0: I think so. I don't think it's going to be Jed or Craig. Anybody under them, I think, is a possibility. He could change up his bench coach. He could change up his pitching coach. And the line will be, we just want a new messenger. Like, they're not going to throw anybody under the bus. They like Tommy Ottavi. They like Flaherty. The line will be, we need a new message. I do think it's going to come from the pitching side. There are issues there that just have not worked. Maybe it's not anybody's fault, but you just need a new messenger. And maybe it's the other side. Maybe a lot of people are at fault because it's just not working out on the mound.
2: Jesse, as always, we appreciate the time, man. Thanks for the coverage.
0: You got it, guys. We'll keep it up with the White Sox at least. Talk to you soon.
1: Have a great day, Jess. They're the team in the black and white.
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1: 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They're the team in black and white, Jesse. They're not going to be any blue. No cubby blue out there.
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4: 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Save money, do more, ride CTA. Hoodie, I know this town understands their second favorite football team is whoever is playing the Green Bay Packers.
3: Sure.
4: Well, my second favorite baseball team is whoever's playing Cleveland. I come to you this morning, Hoodie, and the Sox fan base with my hat in hand. Accept me into your hearts this week, please. Allow me to be a member of what you've got going on for 1 week only. I have waited for this moment all year. Bury these frauds. Send them into Lake Erie to drown. Enough of the Cleveland Guardians. Take care of your business, please. I am begging. End Cleveland.
3: Yes, we owe them one or two or three, or how about four? We owe them because they played us tight during the regular season, and it's been neck and neck, even though the Sox had the first place for a while, Shay. But it's time. It's time to turn a page on Cleveland. And by the way, when it comes to Cleveland, who says they vacation in Cleveland? Who says that? Who says I want to go to vacation in Cleveland?
5: Yeah. Yeah, you don't say I want to get out and go on vacation to Cleveland. What's so great about Cleveland? Thank you, Joakim.
3: So I agree, man. It's time.
5: But I don't understand Shay's hatreds all
4: of a
5: sudden.
4: Them. I've always hated
5: them. Why? Because they just do a better job than your moribund, lousy Tiger franchise?
4: Because they're annoying. They're fake. I'm sick of them. I want them to go away. This negative run differential and we win the division every year nonsense. This piecemeal roster together and we win the division every year. I hate them. I don't respect the way they play baseball. Guards ball is a joke. It's an affront to God. Enough of it. We got leadoff guys bunting in Cleveland. Enough. Put them down. I want them put down.
3: Yeah.
4: So I am a White Sox fan for 1 week only. Well, really, the rest of the playoffs because I have a secret ticket. But for 1 week only, I am really, my passion is on the line here.
6: I never heard anybody say I'm Cleveland. Going to Cleveland on vacation.
4: Thank you, Joakim.
3: Yeah.
4: Barry Cleveland.
3: That's what I want, too. You and I on the same page, Shay Norley. I want to bury Cleveland's ass, too. And I like it because, Cap, with this White Sox team, it's magic.
7: It actually is magic, this White Sox team. I mean, so much magic that every day I bring my magic wand, the Mike Vassell wand.
5: Oh, my God.
7: Because you just never know. When he waves the wand, you just never know what's going to happen. Boop! To this White Sox team. The wand, a big key to the White Sox success. I hope that wand's working at least for four games against Cleveland to beat their ass.
5: I'm happy for you.
4: Does anyone in Cleveland even know that they're playing a baseball series, or are they all focused on the Browns being 2-1?
5: No, Rizzo and Aaron will start their ESPN.

0: Dan Cleveland show today with the breakdown of the Browns practice squad.
1: It's a Browns town.
0: And no question.
1: The Guardians are a distant second in that town.
0: I called Rizzo last night trying to get him to pick up. He didn't. And I wanted to say, just so you know, you guys have a big game on Saturday. But they'll end up talking, you know, Browns and Steelers. It's way more important.
2: Breaking news, Hoodie, Dr. Bruce Kaplan has welcomed me to Sox fandom. Just texted me. I am a member of Sox Nation, a former salesperson here at ESPN Chicago, also has texted me welcoming me to Sox Nation.
1: I see that.
2: I have received a tweet that I am invited to the party. Yes. I am a member of Sox Nation. Let's go, Sox!
1: Yes, you are more than welcome, Shay, to jump on the bandwagon. We know David Kaplan won't, but Dr. Brew, he's the one who's driving the bus.
0: Hold on a second.
1: Take that, Dr. Brew.
0: No, I won't jump on your bandwagon because that would be a fraud. You don't want me on your bandwagon, and I'm cool with that. I've never hidden my allegiance. Now, do I want you to win? 1,000% I want you to win. I do. But let me just tell you, I'm not jumping on, putting a Sox jacket on. That would be, what a phony that guy is. I am who I am. My team looked awful. My team is done. But I am thrilled for my brother, for you, for Guff, people in my life that are diehard Sox fans. I am thrilled for you guys. But I'm looking at a party I wasn't invited to.
1: Whatever it takes, man, in this shortened series, we did it. Got it done against the Astros, and now a five-game series against the Cleveland Guardians, and then you never know what's going to happen after that. You never know. But right now, I'm looking forward to the Sox keeping the good vibes going. And Mike Vassell's wand will get this done. It'll be Shea Norling. It'll be Dr. Brew. Me and all the other White Sox fans. We're driving the bus, baby. And Cap's going to be there to push it for us. You're going to be in the back of the bus pushing it.
3: Can we have a proper send-off?
4: In the back of the bus?
1: Yes.
3: Can we have a proper send-off and a proper salute for Cubs Nation?
1: Sure, go right ahead.

0: I think we should get you to a room for Sox Guardians. Game one, Sox Guardians. We should get you to a room, and we'll have a live stream of Cap sitting in a chair in the corner watching Hoodie watch the White Sox.
1: The Cap chair. Hoodie. Look what the Bulls just did. They got Buddy Hield while I'm watching this.
0: Actually, my favorite moment of last night was when Daniel Palencia beamed whoever it was in the back, and Hoodie sent a text, "See that, Cap? He's throwing inside, just like you asked, Palencia."
1: Right?
0: And Cap's response was, "Joey Porter to the Cowboys."
1: That was Cap in the old Cap chair. Cubs are on, and there he is in this, right next to the bed, telling me about the Jody Porter
2: deal. He would not address it in that chat, boy. He was saying everything else except Cubs.
1: I mean, hey.
3: That's true.
1: But you know what? You got what you wanted, didn't you? Someone had to have balls on that team. Palencia did throw inside. He threw at him. No quad. 3-0? He's got better control than that. He sent a message. He goes, "I'm tired of this."
3: You see, the Padres were pissed.
1: Yeah.
3: They're looking out at the mound yelling.
1: JD's makes it, you know, DeShea's like, "Oh, no, there's no way." He did throw at him. Absolutely did. Because someone had to have balls on that roster. Palencia did. You asked for it, you got it.
3: Yeah, a little late, but we got it.
1: Platform. It's
3: disgusting.
1: Brought to you by
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10: 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The Chicago White Sox are moving on. ALDS Game 1 is at noon on Saturday, right here on the home of the White Sox, ESPN 1000. And the Cubs, 1-2-3 Cancun, done. One run in two games against the Padres as they lose 4-1. We're getting your reaction to the Cubs and White Sox here. 312-332-3776 is our telephone number.
11: By the way, SpotTrack, Shay, SpotTrack, which is the great financial site with all the contracts and every team, they do an MLB injured list tracker by team, and then they rank which teams were most affected by injury. And they do that on pay. They say how much payroll did they end up paying for guys that didn't play. Can you tell me which team was most affected by injury? They had $97.9 million missed.
12: Either the Yankees or the Dodgers.
11: Thank you. Yankees 1, Dodgers 2. I got people coming at me. The Cubs were affected by injury.
13: No.
11: 15th.
13: No.
11: 15th.
13: No, that's excuse making.
11: Yeah.
13: Like, you take Shohei, you take Judge off the team. That cripples the Dodgers. I told you when the season started, Cap, I don't think the Dodgers are going to win the World Series. I just think that they're running out of time and they're tired, right? And even though with the bye, still, I don't think they're going to win. And the same thing with the Yankees. I mean, Ben Rice has been fantastic.

0: But the point is, Judge is such a catalyst for the team. And with him being out, the Yankees are less than. Not in this series against the Red Sox, but you understand the point. Yeah. I mean, those are big guys in the lineup. So, no, it's not about injuries, because if you've been watching Cubs baseball the entire season, the story is you got healthier down the stretch. You just were unproductive. That's it.
1: The Yankees this year had Stanton gone basically the entire season. He's back now. Judge, two, Long, three, IL stints. Rodon, Gerrit Cole did not come back until mid to late May from his Tommy John. Max Fried, two different stints. Trent Grisham, Cody Bellinger, Clark Schmidt, a really good pitcher for them. They had guys all over the place that were injured. Yankees, Dodgers, here's the top teams. Yankees, Dodgers, Blue Jays, Angels, Mets, Red Sox, Tigers, Braves, Astros, Diamondbacks. That's the top 10. I don't see the Cubs anywhere on that list. So don't tell me about how they were racked by injury. You spent $250 million and you gagged. And thank you, Alex Bregman, for having the temerity to tell the media we failed. Yeah, no blank.
0: Brian in Lake Geneva on Cap and Jay Hood. Good morning, Brian.
2: Thanks, guys. Thanks for taking the call.
0: What's up, bro?
2: It's not that great of a freaking morning for me, Cap, as you well know.
1: Yep.
2: Obviously, when I think of this season, and Jesse had a hell of a stat there with the home run stat, but it just, when you think the three things that you think about when that will define this season for the Cubs, the nice one that we'll look back on once this settles down will be it'll be a nice season for PCA that we'll be able to look back fondly on that. But from the first to two months of the season is how. Why is this offense so erratic? No offense should be this extreme from one end to the other that lacked the consistency to be a proper offense for a top-tier team. That why were they so inconsistent the entire season? And the last week and a half, we knew something was wrong when the faucet was turned off.
1: I can't answer for you why we see these extremes, because those are good hitters. And I'll tip my cap the first night. The pitcher for the Padres, where I make who started?
0: In the 8-0 loss,
3: yeah.
0: Right?
3: Michael King.
0: So Michael King's out there.
1: Was phenomenal. Mm-hmm. But Nick Pivetta was very hittable.
0: Yep.
1: They got him out quick. But when your shortstop comes to the plate with a chance to load the bases and a 3-0 count and does not understand the situation, that made me puke. That was absolutely the key to the game right there. It's a 2-1 game.
0: Yep.
1: You got a chance. You got the bases freaking loaded. I think it was 2-0 at that point. You have the bases loaded and it's 3-0 and you're swinging at pitches that are literally nowhere near the strike zone. That is a team that's undisciplined. From Peter Crow Armstrong challenging in the first at bat, you better be 1,000% that you're going to be right. 1,000%. One batter in, you've wasted a challenge. That's on Pete, obviously, but it's also on the manager for not setting a tone that we're not going to do that stuff. If there's a leverage situation and you're taking a chance, okay, I get it. Well, we had the bases loaded. It was close. We took a shot. Nobody on, nobody out in the first, and you're challenging and you're wrong? That is ridiculous.
0: Yes, and that's not something that you set the tone with, Cap, even if you're right. Hey, we got the umpire on his heels now. That's not the case. That's not it. And I told you all season, and maybe this will be rectified in 2027. This is Cubs and Sox. You have to be more strategic than that. You have to stop using these challenges because you think you're right. And so it really shines a light on players that are selfish and feel like, hey, man, I know I'm right. I know there's no way that was a strike. No, it was a strike. Now you're screwing your team that way.
1: Now you're down to one challenge.
0: Right. So you got to be more strategic than that. But that has to come, I believe, from the manager's office. I'm talking about any team.
1: Agreed. Now, veteran players, Pete's not a veteran, but he's been around enough. They got to know. I can't use a challenge right there. Even if I think I'm right. Now, if you know 1,000%, okay, go. But guess what? That was ridiculous. And that got the whole night off on the wrong tone.
0: Southside, James is on ESPN 1000. Hi, James.
4: Hey, good morning, guys.

0: Thank you for taking a call.
1: Yes, sir.
0: All I want to say is take that, all right? And put some respect on the South Side, okay? Everyone goes to the Cubs games, PCA, celebrate PCA, Caleb Williams, Caleb Wilson, Cole Bennett, all these guys are at the Cubs game. But come to the South Side and celebrate us, all right? All right, the Sox are here, and we're here to stay, baby. Thank you, guys.
1: Take that, Cap, he says.
2: Why do I get to take that? I don't root against them. I've never hidden the fact who my team is.
1: Yes, but a lot of people don't believe you, including your brother.
2: Well, that's fine. They're just misguided souls.
1: Dr. Brew is a misguided soul?
2: In this case, he is.
1: Oh, don't be saying that about Dr. Brew.
2: He's sitting down there in Florida with his cup of coffee by his pool, and he's misguided.
1: He's not miss anything. He's Mr. Dr. Brew. That's who he is.
2: I want the White Sox to go and accomplish the unthinkable. I want you to win the World Series. I just didn't want you to do it and play my team in it.
1: Yes.
2: I've told you that. I'd rather not make it than lose to you.
1: Yeah, I understand. I don't understand that that point of view. I just want my team to be able to get there. I just know that it's one series at a time. I'm just glad that they went into the belly of the beast in Houston. The last time we saw the Sox win a playoff series, and they were able to get it done against Houston in that mall.
2: Did you just say belly of the beast?
1: It was Houston.
2: Oh, my God.
1: You're on the road.
2: That was like going into an old folks' home where they're all in wheelchairs and they're trying to just gum their food down. There was nothing intense about that crowd. There were better Sox fans than anybody from the Houston Astros. That fan base embarrassed itself.
1: I watched the game with the sound up. And so I can hear through my speakers with Len and DJ that after those solo home runs, that crowd was awake because they thought they had a chance. And then Mydroff stepped to the plate.
2: That'll be all.
1: Bam!
3: The pitch. He swings and drives one in the air. It is deep. It is back there in left center. It is gone. It's a three-run homer for Chase Babe Ruth Mydroff. They've got their four-run lead back. He smoked that one over the high wall in left center. It's 7-3.
1: The Houston Astro fan thought they had a chance, man. They were trying to come back in the game, but the Cubs, or rather the White Sox, got the job done. White Sox win. What a time to be alive. So great.
2: God bless them.
1: 312-332-3776. One of the key cogs to the Cubs made a big statement about this season. We'll hear from him coming up next on Cap and Jay Hood.
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1: 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Padres losing to the Cubs. Padres defeating the Cubs 4-1. And we're getting your reaction to both the Cubs and the Sox. 312-332-3776. Alex Bregman had some big thoughts here after the game, didn't he? Hello?
18: He absolutely did. And we'll get to him in 1 second. I was talking to a buddy yesterday. He signed up to go on the trip with us to Miami. And he said, hey, I got some buddies that want to go. How do they get there? TrueFanTravel.com. Please sign up before it's all gone. There's not many left. We're going to Miami. Bears, Dolphins. We're going to have your round-trip airfare, your hotel, your game tickets. The yacht party Danny has booked for us is going to be amazing. Two live Cap and J Hood shows and a tailgate before the game when the Bears will take on the hapless Dolphins, hopefully. So that should be awesome. So if you're looking for a great gift, great time, go with me, Hoodie, Shea, and Jay Moore. We're going to Florida. Danny's going too. TrueFanTravel.com.
19: Horrible. The goal is to win, and we didn't play well enough to do that. So it's time to look in the mirror and get better. And I know myself.

0: myself and a lot of these guys will be thinking about it every day of the off season, and let it fuel us. Just not good enough. Need to get better in all areas. Look at it as a failure, and we do have a core group in place. We need to be better, and we fell short today. We'll think about this one for a long time, this series, and use it as fuel.
1: Someone had to say it, and Alex Bregman said it. The season of failure for the Chicago National League Ball Club.
2: There is no way that anybody connected with that organization could say this is a successful season. You spent record payroll. You had a 14-game deficit to the Milwaukee Brewers. You lost in two straight games. You gagged your way out of the postseason. You got completely punked. They just ran a steamroller over you. And I appreciate Alex's honesty. But was the Cubs season in any way a success? No. It was a failure of epic proportion and a civic embarrassment.
1: In Schererville, here's Jeff on Cap and Jay Hood. Good morning, Jeff.
3: Good morning. Thanks for the call. You know, I've been listening to you guys, and it's so obvious that the Cubs, first of all, I live in a house divided. So I happen to be on the right side of the house today, and I got to tell you that the Cubs need to consider moving on from Craig Counsell. 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It was so obvious. There are so many places. I loved your comment earlier that Dansby was very selfish on that at bat. He has a 3-0 count. He's got to put pressure on the pitcher, and he doesn't. That's been consistent. I really believe that Craig Counsell, his days of excellent managing have come to a close. And just watch how Will Venable had bunts and plays and doing those things it takes to really win a ball game. It's just a tremendous difference. It's, to me, it's super obvious. It starts at the top with Craig Counsell having to take off.
1: Jeff, we appreciate the telephone
2: Thanks,
1: call.
2: Jeff. Appreciate the call.
1: Do you agree with him?
2: Look. Last night, it wasn't Craig batting. It was Dansby and PCA and all these guys who did absolutely nothing.
1: Yep.
2: That wasn't on Craig.
1: No.
2: It wasn't.
1: There is no strategic advantage that Craig could have been able to put in over Stamen and the Padres. They just got outslugged and outbeat.
2: Stamen, that's it. Craig Stamen or Stamen, whatever his name is, he looks like a genius because Michael King takes a no-hitter into the seventh inning, and last night he gets a big hit from Gavin Sheets, and he looks like a genius because he won. Yep. To the victor go the spoils. Again, I'm not the biggest Craig Counsell guy. I don't guys that are milquetoast, that's just not my cup of tea. Ben Johnson is as far from milquetoast as they come. Craig Counsell is the epitome of milquetoast. I'm sure he's a wonderful guy and a good father and a great husband and a solid baseball man. He's not an $8 million difference-making guy. And there is no one out there that could tell me that we've got, oh my God, what a tactical advantage. Because he's been here 3 years and I haven't seen it show up.
1: In Charlotte, listening on the ESPN Chicago app, here's Austin on Cap and Jay Hood. Austin, good morning.
4: Hey, guys. Hey, guys. Just want to say, huge fan of you guys. You guys bring me so much joy every morning.
2: We appreciate you, brother.
4: Everything you guys do.
2: Thank you.
4: Yeah.
1: Thank you, Austin.
4: Great for the White Sox. Huge White Sox fan. And, you know, you don't want to change what's working, but was anyone else getting a little bit jaded by Mike Vassell? I mean, every time someone hits a home run, there's a guy like 2 inches from your face with a wand and a hat and, like, bopping you on the head.
1: It doesn't bother me because I'm not in the dugout. And and by the way, this team's got a lot of personality, and Vassell has added a lot of personality to the team. So he doesn't bother me as long as the team keeps winning.
2: You don't like that?
5: He's the new mascot. Come on, man.
4: Yeah, I like it, but I mean, I don't know. If I was in a workplace and someone kept bopping me on the head with a wand every time I did something nice, I might get a little old. But it's working, so I can't knock it.
1: Well, Austin, if it was in your workplace, you'd call HR. But this is a ball club.
5: Yeah, that's a violation.
2: Yeah, every team has their own.

0: little thing they do on a home run. You see, the Mariners put some getup on. Yes. I mean, there's a bunch of things. I think it's cool as hell. Love it.
1: Yeah, I got no problem with Mike Vassell. That's the last thing I worry. Now, here's the thing. Imagine if Vassell was healthy enough to be on the playoff roster. Mm. Mike, you got to work today. What?
0: Yeah, I'm busy.
1: Yeah, you got to get down there, man. We need you.
2: I'm busy granting wishes.
1: Could you imagine? After this thing, I see him transitioning just in the TV. Just like, you know what, this whole baseball thing, I'm just going
0: to
1: be a personality.
0: Yeah, I'm working out. I'm just going
1: to. No, man, the magic wand, you see? It has worked all season. The magic wand. Boop. Helping Mooney. Boop. Actually, Mooney could use the wand, him and Vargas, in this past series. Christ. How about a base hit, huh? Thank God you got a whole bunch of, just a bunch of kids that don't know what they don't know, Cap, and they're just hitting the baseball. The Maidros, the Antonacci's, you know. Here's Colson Montgomery striking out against the world, comes up big with a home run in game one. You know, it's fun.
0: Baseball is such a great game because you never know who the hero's going to be. Go back and have Shea do some homework on what Alec Bohm did the first 2 months of the season. They wanted that guy DFA'd. I saw all the tweets. DFA, that guy's terrible. He hit the game-winning home run yesterday in Atlanta. Bryce Harper makes a huge error.
1: Yep.
0: And comes right back and hits a two-run home run to tie it.
1: Crazy.
0: I mean, it's just awesome stuff to see, man.
1: All right, we're going to hear from Tom Thayer, covers the Chicago Bears like a blanket, coming up next as the Bears get ready to take on the Jets. Right here on the home of the Chicago Bears, ESPN 1000.
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1: 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It's the Jets. We got full coverage with Jeff and Tom right here on the home of the Chicago Bears ESPN 1000. Tom, good morning. How are you?
30: I'm good. How are you guys doing? Good
1: you to know see how ya. We're doing. Well, half of the show is doing great. The other half of the show, well.
30: Yeah, we're good.
1: But the other half, me Tommy, he's not doing well this morning. But, hey, you saw it. The White Sox were able to sweep out Houston, and they're moving on to take on Cleveland. Tom, I just look at this Sox team similar to the Bears in some ways. A lot of young guys, they don't know what they don't know, are just free and having fun. That's what I see from this White Sox team. What about you?
30: It kind of starts from the dugout to the field. I think the manager and his staff has done an unbelievable job. Is kind of when they were going through a rough spell, they didn't let the guys get too down, and then they try to bring them out of that hole. And just the kind of the atmosphere that you see when these guys go to celebrate with each other after a big play, it's pretty awesome to see what you've been able to do in a team sport, what they've suffered through in the last couple of years.
0: Watching that game the other night, and I had a chance to talk with Case Keenum, and he said it was 14 to 16 hour days. He said, I put all my friends, everybody on do not disturb. The only two phones that would ring through were Ben and his wife. He said, and I won't tell you which one called more. And when you looked at the game plan, if I had told you at halftime they're going to average 1.6 yards rushing, and Case Keenum's going to have to, in the game, throw it 34 times, and Barkley's averaging 7 yards a carry, there's no way you would have predicted before the game they win, right?
30: Well, in terms of Philly, then tell me what Jalen Hurts is doing to complement 7 yards a carry for Barkley. And then when you talk about the time commitment by Case leading up to that game, You almost had to because of the game you were coming out of, the Minnesota game, and the defensive coordinator you were going into. So you had to know where all Vic's bones were buried, what he was going to try to bait you into, and then how mentally you had the capability of getting out of it. And when I was watching the game, I was watching them break the huddle with 23 to 20 seconds on the play clock. They had a chance to go to the line of scrimmage, do a complete evaluation of the defensive backfield and the number of guys up front, and then play the call the play accordingly. Ben Johnson did an unbelievable job in that first series of distributing the ball everywhere, so you have to keep thinning out your defense rather than being able to stack it at the line of scrimmage and challenge that one-plus whatever running game early.
1: So it's funny, Tom, because we all thought that maybe we'd see the similar game plan from the last game in which the Bears just blew the Eagles off the line of scrimmage, just run the football hard. But without knowing, do you think that the 15 plays that started off the game for Case Keenum would have been the same 15 for Caleb? Because I'm sure that it's a game of chess, right? Well, Fangio expects us to run right through them, but we use the passing game and we had some swing passes to kind of open up the offense. Do you think that Caleb would have had the similar game plan?
30: I do, but the only thing I think that they would have done with Caleb is expose him to the outside a little bit to make sure Vic is aware of what he's capable of, either completions or the running ability. But, you know, if you went into Philly last year and you ran the ball as well as you did last year in Philly, why couldn't you do it again? And sometimes it is the stubbornness of a coach that's willing to call a running game that if you are having 1.6 yard success early in the game, don't ignore it, because eventually the physical style of runs that you guys have is going to take a toll on those big guys. And then you're going to open it up. In the second half, they had a drive where Menungai had 4 carries in a row. Then the next drive, DeAndre Swift had 5 carries in a row. So I really appreciate the creativeness of the coaching staff and then what Case was able to do from the line of scrimmage.
0: So if you were the coach and now you've got the Jets and there's not going to be Caleb this weekend, even though he says he feels better, he's not playing, who would you start at quarterback? Because I thought Ben's comment was pretty telling when he said, yeah, I know, but nobody else needs to know other than our guys in the room here. And let's not forget, this was Ben said this, Tyson Bagent was number 2 coming out of camp for a reason. So who do you start?
30: Go ahead, Cap.
0: Who do you start?
30: Well, you know, just to analogize it, I know every day that you pull out of your garage in that 2006 VW Jetta, mm-hmm. and it runs perfect, man. You got a sunroof, you got a great radio, heating, air conditioning. That thing has been more reliable to you in your career than anything in your garage. But when you open that garage, man, you got that Charger Hellcat right next to it. You've started it, but you haven't driven it. And then so finally you take it out of your driveway and you push drive and that thing takes off with power, with precision, with the modern elements of the quarterback position. You want old reliable, or do you want a guy that you'd really like to call a game for to see where he's at? And I think it's the perfect opponent. Not saying they're going to go out and beat the Jets, because the Jets provide a really difficult front. And so selfishly, I'd like to see Case, but I'm also interested in seeing Tyson.
1: I think that works. I said to Cap, how great would this be on the Ben Johnson resume to be able to win with 3 quarterbacks within the first 6 weeks? That means the whole room wins. You couldn't get Ben Johnson's head through the door at Hallis Hall with that, right? I mean, think about it. He already has a chip on his shoulder, which we love, right? Knock this battery off my shoulder, Tom Thayer. Do it. I dare you, right? But imagine being Ben Johnson and saying, yeah, my whole room wins because the system wins, because we win as a group. That would be amazing.
30: It would be. You know, it was equally as amazing to watch the system work early in that game last Monday with Case.
1: Yeah.
30: Now you take and you bring in athleticism, size, arm strength, youth to get a kind of barometer where he's at this stage of his relationship with Ben Johnson. And so that's what I'm saying, man. You can drive old reliable, but, man, you got a car sitting in the other side of the driveway. It needs to be driven, man. It needs to be started. Yeah. And so to me, it would be fun. It would be fun to watch it. But you know, if you go up to the game the other night.

0: because they have to hold up their end of the bargain. But the last couple of games has been really impressive. I don't have a name for this defense. It's a no-name defense, but it's just certain guys are making plays. So how would you classify what you've been seeing, the hallmark of the defense the last couple of games?
1: Everybody that has a defensive jersey on is most likely going to play. Every single defensive lineman that they had active last week, they went out there and they played significant. They played and they made plays. And then when you look at the linebacker position, how Devin Bush and TJ Edwards are becoming more familiar with the type of talent they're playing with up front, and then how they can capitalize their talents on what the defensive line is offering these guys. And then Dennis Allen and his defensive backfield staff is just doing an incredible job, because they go out there. You don't know who's going to be valuable, who's not going to be valuable, who's coming back, who is in the ramp up position, all these different determining factors that you have to make by the defensive backfield. Shoots, I think Dennis Allen the last 2 years is assistant coach of the year by far.
2: The Chicago Bears defense obviously played very well the last couple weeks. One was in a monsoon, but Monday night they were outstanding. They're also among the best at getting pressure. Do you think this defense has been underrated? Is this defense way better than we ever thought they could be, or you still have concerns?
1: Somewhere exactly in between that, Cap. I think when you get that kind of a different style of talent that develops into the defense, and then what they're asking you to do, you got to become familiar with that. In a defensive, or especially a linebacker, if you got a linebacker and you got Andrew Billings in front of you and you know that he's in a gap, he's going to take two offensive linemen responsibility and they're going to try to move him. If he's creates a stalemate for a second and a half to a second, three quarters, that linebacker's free to run. He's going everywhere. But now when you look at the defensive line that they have, it's about the 6'3", 300-pound range. And they're therefore built for explosiveness upfield. And they want to disrupt the organized flow of the backfield and either change the vision of the running back or put the quarterback in a retreat position. And so I just think, when you got to the preseason, you didn't play very much. Now that you're in the regular season and you're playing more active snaps together, they're getting more familiar with each other.
0: Tom, it's time for a log on the fire here on a Tom Thayer Thursday. Your memories of playing the Jets, like in 85.
1: Oh, that 85, was December 10th at the New York Jets. We beat the crap out of
2: 37-17 was the score, right?
1: Yeah. Yeah, Tim Reitman caught a touchdown. Conditions were less than perfect. It was the old school New York Stadium before they built the new one. They had the old crappy AstroTurf. They had Joe Klecko. They had Marty Lyons. They had all the guys. And it was kind of like of a badge of an honor at that time if you were an offensive lion and you could go and go toe-to-toe with the sack exchange. So we went out there, and, man, I remember Jay Hilgenberg hitting Bob Crable, their middle linebacker who I played with at Notre Dame. And he hit him so hard that nowadays somebody from the press box would take you out of the game. But it was a super physical, hard-fought football game. Nothing flashy, but we scored points to beat them.
2: Oh, yeah, crushed them. And Kenny O'Brien took a beating.
1: Was it December 10th?
2: Let me look.
1: Do you have the date there?
2: I just remember the score.
0: Is it December 14th, yeah. Cap? That's what I have. I got a... When the Bears,
1: maybe you're right. Maybe I'm wrong. I just remember because it was
0: the Bears were 14-1. You were 14-1 at that point, right, Cap? I think after that victory.
2: Correct.
0: I have 19-6.
2: Oh, 19. Who did? Oh, maybe it was the Lion game. You beat 37-7. It was 19-6. Yeah, Kevin Butler kicked the field goal. Tim Reitman 7-yard touchdown from Jim McMahon. Yep.
1: Yeah, that's why I knew it wasn't a real sexy game. It was just, you're kind of at that stage of the season. The Jets are motivated by thinking that they could beat us like the Dolphins did. And then I think we are pretty well set for Super Bowl by that point.
0: They slowed down Freeman McNeil and Al Toon, Cap, in that game.
2: Al Toon. Al Toon.
0: That's great names, man. I love that.
2: Yeah,
0: so
2: and then on the 22nd, you beat the Lions 37-17.
1: Yep.
2: That was the one
1: I think. That was in Detroit, I think.
2: It was. That's the one I think you knew. Wilbur knocked out Joe Ferguson.
1: Oh, Dick. So Dick wasn't happy with how many points we scored by halftime. We got into the locker room, and

0: he reamed every one of us like we hadn't won a game all year. And he was in our face. He was calling guys out, Pro Bowl this, Pro Bowl that, all over the place. And then I think we go out and return the opening kickoff of the second half for a touchdown.
1: That's correct.
0: Dennis Gentry.
1: That's correct.
2: Yeah. So, yeah. So the so.
0: Oh, man.
2: Tommy Thayer's.
0: He was Thayer's. In our face. He was walking around stormtrooping this big square locker room in the old Silver
1: Right.
0: Dome.
1: It was 6-3 that they have.
0: Oh, man. He was just reaming us up and down.
1: Oh, yeah. It and then you beautiful. Finished it with McMahon, 14-yard run. Ron Rivera, 5-yard fumble return. Ken Marjoram, 11-yard touchdown.
0: Yes.
1: And Gentry, 94-yard kick return. Crazy.
0: Kenny Marjoram walking in saying, this is the most miserable 14-1 team I've ever seen.
2: While Ditka's filming another commercial, of course, during that time. But the Bears weren't focused, but there was Mike with another commercial, his 5th or 6th that season.
1: He was always on him.
2: Tom, as always, we appreciate it. We're looking forward to the, go ahead.
1: We got new shirts for you, buddy. Hey, Lou made a shirt.
0: He's sleeping right here underneath the window. And if like a loud truck or bus came by, he'd be all in. He'd be ready to take it down.
1: Hey, Lou.
2: And you'd be telling them,
0: hey, Lou,
2: keep it down. That's what you'd be doing. Tom, we appreciate it, man. Thank you so much.
0: Yeah, boys. Thanks for having me.
1: See ya.
2: It is the Bears and the Jets. We got full coverage on Sunday right here on the home of the Bears, ESPN 1000. We'll get you ready for Shot or No Shot right around the corner right here on the home of the Sox and the Bears, ESPN 1000.
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26: Aren't you just a friendly sort? Good morning. Welcome in.
25: Every morning. 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Here's Shay Norling. Shay?
0: All right. Oh. That was not necessary.
25: What do you mean?
0: I'm getting texts from my brother at 1 o'clock in the morning, puke emojis. Way to show up, kid.
1: Good morning, boys, on a Thursday. How are we feeling, Cappy?
25: We're good, man. Oh, sorry, you asked him.
0: I'm good, man. I'm here. I'm blessed to get to do this. Uh-huh. And I don't have to stay up late anymore watching that lousy-ass ball club that is fraudulent.
25: Bruce Kaplan with a missive, Shay. Here he goes again, conning the audience, kid. This is what he says.
1: Yep.
25: Talking about Cap, saying he's happy for the White Sox. Well, we know that's a lie.
1: It's not true.
0: That is true.
25: That's what Dr. Brew. But what about Dr. Brew? He says you're conning the audience.
0: He's half in the bag. He's retired.
25: No, he's saying that about Brew. Not half in the bag this time of morning. He's not.
0: He's probably had bourbon in his coffee. He's out of his mind.
25: No, he's not half in the bag. Don't be saying it about Dr. Brew.
0: He's not a doctor anymore. I mean, he's always going to be a doctor, but he's retired.
25: Now he's discrediting his own brother.
1: Boy, unbelievable.
25: Well, he's in a crap mood here, this guy. But here's the thing, Cap. You knew how the movie was going to end. You just didn't want it to end, but you knew how it was going to end.
0: I did. Okay. But by the way, Dansby had another at bat before the base is loaded. Pitcher's on the ropes. You think you take a pitch? Nope. First pitch swinging. Popped him up to the center fielder. Inning over.
2: So.
25: Exactly. A Craig on the call, apparently.
0: So, AI didn't help you get the job done in San Diego, did it? The company's all big on ChatGPT.
25: Let me just tell you.
0: You use Claude.
25: Let me just tell you what happened, Shay, okay, with this guy to my left, all right? When I mentioned, and you remember this, in the spring, I said, you know, Dansby Swanson needs to hit better. I mean, for $177 million, he has to be more than a dandy glove man. Well, that's exactly who he is. That's who he is. I can't say anything bad about Dansby Swanson, but this guy can. It's just the typical Kaplan nonsense I got to deal with every day. As a baseball observer, if I say I need Dansby Swanson to hit better, I don't care if he's hitting ninth, eighth, whatever. He's still being paid $177 million to be more than just a dandy glove man. He's not Mickey Morandini, for God's sakes. He's supposed to be better than that. Mickey, I know you're listening to Valparaiso, but the point is, though, is that Dansby is more talented than that. I get on Dansby for not coming through in the clutch, and this guy says I'm wrong for doing that, but he can do it. It's the equivalent, really, of I know my kid's ugly, but you can't say it. That is.
0: No, you're wrong.
25: I'm right about that.
0: I said to you, he's a 20 home run, good glove man. That's who he is.
25: But I said that he's got to be more than that.
0: Well, he's got a 12-year major league career, 11-year, whatever he's played, and every year you get the same numbers. That's who he is.
25: But that's not. But you roll over and accept it. And you shouldn't. That's the point, WGN.
0: I don't have
25: that's your problem.
0: Oh, you know what, there.
25: What? What? Don't say it. Don't you dare say it. The show will be over. Don't you dare call me that. Not in public, at least.
1: All right, Cap, I'm going to save you. We got to talk about the non-fraudulent Chicago baseball team.
0: Let's do it.
1: The White Sox won their first playoff series in 21 years last night, convincing 7-3 win over Houston to complete a two-game sweep. Now that these White Sox have a playoff victory under their belt, shot or no shot, we can stamp it. This is officially the greatest one-year turnaround in baseball history.
0: That's a shot.
25: Yeah.
0: When you lose 100 in a row or 100 in 3 years in a row, and you set the record 2 years ago for the worst season in the history of the freaking sport? Come on. Well, I mean, it's not even a question. Like, if I had to think, rack my brain, it would be the White Sox and Leicester City in the Premier League that was 5,000-1.
25: Mm-hmm.
0: That's the only two teams I can think of that you go, well, they got no shot. Wait a minute. They're still standing.
25: it's the greatest turnaround in my lifetime and more than likely in Major League Baseball because of how many losses that the Sox suffered. And then looking at this young group, they're not supposed to be doing what they're doing, Cap. When you just get a cast off, you know, from teams that are on the bottom of rosters, when you get a guy from Japan that nobody wanted, when you, a couple of guys, actually, you know, don't forget Anthony Kay as well, just guys, right? Just guys, and you're just piecemealing a roster. I just remember all of us here on the show were trying to figure out who the center fielder and right fielder was going to be on the team, who the fourth and fifth starter was going to be on this team. It was hard to fill out just the roster, just the everyday roster for the Chicago White Sox, and look what they've been able to build. It's the whole thing is we'll figure it out. That's White Sox baseball. That's why it's so unconventional and fun, because you don't know from game to game what they're going to do. They don't even have a conventional lineup. Craig did. Craig had a lineup that you could pretty much know from day to day. Sox, yeah. You have no idea what they're doing.
5: No idea.
25: But then, again, that's a microcosm of the young manager, young GM, young team. They're all just figuring it out on the fly. And they're winning by doing so. Shay.
1: Well, Hody, speaking of a guy from Japan that nobody wanted, here is Munetaka Murakami post-game yesterday.
6: Hey, guys, tell me, what are you feeling right now?
7: 100!
6: 100, not 1,000 this time?
7: Yeah, 100! Oh, I am Japanese!
6: Hey, it's early in Japan. They're celebrating with you. Anything you want to say to them?
7: Same, hi. Same. Same. Yeah, he's drunk. He's drunk. Last day, but he's drunk. Yeah.
6: You told me you didn't need him.
7: I'm drunk. Yeah, today, maybe hangover, you know? Yeah.
6: Tomorrow hungover.
7: Yes. No, yesterday, tomorrow. Yeah, sorry. I don't speak English.
6: You don't need the translator. Congratulations.
7: Thank you so much. Ah!
25: So, you know you've been drinking when you blame the translator for being drunk first. He drunk. I'm drunk.
0: Wait a minute. I hung over yesterday. You mean tomorrow? Yeah, I don't speak English.
25: Well, this is the funniest part. I don't speak English.
1: So, shot or no shot, Mune is the most entertaining post-game interview in sports right now.
25: That's a shot.
8: Oh, I love him. I love him.
25: I couldn't wait to see what he's going to say this time. And he just becomes just a walking soundbite. You know, first of all, he tells you, you know, after the first championship or the first playoff here.
7: I am a Japanese!
25: Yeah. They clinch and get into the playoffs. And he tells you he's Japanese. And you get this last night, which is just amazing. He's blaming his translator. He's like, you know, he's drunk, you know. And Cap, I'll ask you this. You talk about you being one can Dan, right, where you're wobbly and need Darman to take you home.
0: Mm-hmm.
25: What about the athlete? They just got in the locker room less than a half hour, and they're already tanked. What does that say? I mean, they must be completely dry, you know, most of the season, or at least during a big series like this until a celebration. And then just a little champagne, and they're done. Gone. Gonzo. How's that happen? That happens quickly.
0: It does.
25: Mooney's done already.
0: I'm Japanese. That's the best.
25: Cap, how does that happen within 30 minutes?
0: I don't know.
25: Shay, can you be completely hammered in 15 minutes?
1: If you get in the locker room and chug three beers, sure.
25: Buzz, yeah.
0: Well, and they don't have any fat to soak up the other. They're all
1: exactly.
0: Ripped muscle.
1: Bro, I don't care how big you are. You put three beers down in the span of 20 minutes, you're going to be feeling it.
25: Okay, I guess we'll just build differently because that's just a buzz for me and Waddle. It is. It doesn't. Three beers like in 20 minutes is just, it doesn't do anything for me or Waddle.
0: Yeah, that's Waddle before he rolls out of bed.
25: Yeah, so, I mean, yeah.
1: Waddle's just hooked up to an IV overnight.
25: He's listening straight into the blood. He's listening to the show chuckling now after three Yinglings. Just chuckling. I guess that's just a finely tuned athlete, right? They're not used to all that amount of alcohol in such a short amount of time.
0: Correct.
25: I guess that's the answer.
0: And they're probably a little dehydrated from playing. Yeah. Sweaty. Yeah, give me another one.
25: Yeah, I guess. I don't know. Like, we were in Milwaukee. It took Shay at least five to even start to have a little buzz. At least five.
8: But then you got people that bring their own personal stash, too. Now.
25: Oh, you're saying Mooney had a flask? Is that what you're saying?
8: A Crown Royal bag.
25: Maybe that's why you struck out so much.
1: You want some weed?
0: Wow. How about a gummy, Mooney?
25: Baby.
1: What do you do? Just bang your head against the wall?
0: That's what that lady said to me. Yes. Can I buy you a drink? No, thanks. I don't drink. Would you like a gummy? No. I don't do any of that. What do? Just bang your head against the effing wall?
3: Yes. Jeff said, yes, I do.
0: Leave me alone. Get away from me.
4: Yes, I do.
3: It's funny. Jack was asked the same question.
5: Yes, I do.
3: Yeah, there it is. So there you go.
0: Wow.
3: All right, what else do we have?
1: Well, Hoodie, Jerry Reinsdorf said it best. Quote, imagine a Jewish kid from Brooklyn getting a letter from the Pope. I'm going to convert. Shot or no shot? Shot or no shot? We got to get the Pope to throw out a first pitch in the ALDS.
3: That's a shot. I noticed that the traveling press with the Pope asked him about the White Sox, and there was no comment there. He didn't want to say anything about the White Sox. You see that?
0: I didn't see that.
3: On the plane.
1: Perhaps he can't interrupt divine intervention. He can't speak on it until it's done.
0: I don't think I'd ask him for the DS. If they were to make the World Series, they've got to get him here. They have to.
3: Yes. On the Sox plane.
0: That would be amazing.
1: Can you imagine the Pope Mobile pulling up to the rate?
0: That would be insane.
9: Thank you, Pope. Thank you, Pope. We got us to the World Series. Thank you, Pope.
3: He's a South Side guy like the rest of the Southsiders. He's a dope. Rooted for the White Sox. That's what he is. He is. He's just a Sox fan, just like me. Just a dope. He's rooting for the South Side team. Pope will be there in jeans. Wrangler jeans. It's a Sox jersey.
1: We'll see the Pope. We'll see the Pope with a Sox like the windbreaker and jeans.
3: That's it.
1: No Pope hat. It's replaced with a Sox hat. No.
18: Yeah, so some Lees.
3: Yeah, some Lee jeans. So he got some chew in his back pocket. You know, Republic steel jacket. That's all it is. This is who he is. Southside guy. That's all. He just happens to be the Pope, you know.
1: He's in the parking lot with a Steel Reserve grilling burgers.
3: I was a guy who's going, Pope, is that you? Yeah. Want a burger? Hey, what do you think, huh? What do you think? Yeah. You know what? I'd probably start Burke game one. What do you think? I don't know. That's all he is. He just happens to be the Pope.
0: It's unbelievable.
3: Dalton. That's all it is.
0: Robert Prevost.
3: That's all it is.
1: We got a couple two tree hitters, I'll tell you.
9: Hey, Bob, couple dogs, please? Yeah, no problem. How you guys doing? Is that the Pope? Yeah, whatever.
0: He's got the little name tag, Robert.
9: That's all.
21: Father, I'm sure you're pretty aware that last night the Chicago White Sox made the playoffs. 2 years ago, they were just had the worst record in baseball's history.
26: Years in a row.
21: Sometimes call it a miracle. Do you have anything to do with that?
26: No comment.
3: Yeah.
26: Great things happen in Chicago.
9: Yeah. It's just Bob. He's Bob out there. That's fine. Hey, Hosanna in the highest, huh? You want a couple of burgers? But you're the Pope. I know what I am. I know. It's where I work.
0: That's a day job.
9: That's a day job. Sox are going to the World Series here, okay? Don't worry about it. Hey, got some Schlitz? Schlitz! Give the Pope give him some beer. Absolutely.
0: Unbelievable.
9: He's just a Southside guy like us. It's the best.
1: We're going to have him in the rate club with Ozzie Guillen, just getting
9: sure.
1: food.
9: Ah, it's fine. He does. He's very official with the no comment, but we know. Dalton. Cal City. I know the area. Advantage Dealer Group.
1: Can you imagine the Pope typically performing miracles to like end world hunger, spark world peace? This Pope's just like White Sox going to the World Series.
9: You know, Pope, your thoughts on trying to feed the children, the starving. It's Brazoban, let me tell you. Underrated the way I look at it. Brazoban, give him some more time. That's the way I look at it. Pope? Oh, I'm sorry.
0: Yeah.
9: Sorry about that.
0: I was working on a bigger project.
9: Let me tell you about the Sfetti, the two innings, boy. That's pretty clutch. That's pretty balls. Oh, boy, I'm sorry.
0: Excuse me, Pope. There's a Chase Meidroth to see you.
9: Oh,
0: send him right in.
9: Bring him in. Chase, my boy, daps him up. Like, Pope, Christ, literally. You can't be doing that.
0: We have some lepers downstairs that need to. I'm busy. I'm with Chase.
9: Don't worry about it. Don't worry about it. Vassal. Same thing. Just use the wand. It's fine.
1: I couldn't get the image out of my head yesterday. The Pope cracking a couple cold ones and just enjoying a White Sox win.
9: Yeah.
0: Amazing.
9: You know, the other guys are always just very elderly, as you know, right? The Cardinals and the Pope's very you know, spiritual. Remember Cody, the Cardinal? That's like very, you know. But this guy is young, though. Spry. Can move around. Yeah, he's going to throw out the first pitch and throw a strike like Bush after 9/11.
0: Amazing.
9: I'm telling you right now. He's going to throw a strike right out of the middle of the plate. Caught by Vassell, of course.
3: Cap. The Pope just zips it in there.
9: That's right. Ha! He's going to be like President Bush going out there, right?
3: Right. The pitching might be dire enough. They'll start him game one.
9: It might be.
3: Who's the opener? Pope Leo.
0: I can give you about 40 pitches.
9: All right, can you sneak in one more, sir?
3: Sure can. It unfortunately is a more serious one because it is post-mortem time for the Cubs, and everyone wants to know who to blame. My finger is pointed directly at Jed Hoyer because ultimately I think the biggest problem the Cubs have seems to be a complete inability to scout and develop, especially when it comes to their own bullpen. This philosophy of cheap free agents with high spin rate rather than spending some money on your bullpen for pieces with high velocity, it's nonsense. Shot or no shot, Jed Hoyer is officially on the hot seat.
0: That's a shot. And he would tell you that. If he owned a team, he'd have his GM or team president on the hot seat. What we watched is freaking unacceptable. And if the owner doesn't sit down and have a really intense discussion of why did we finish after last year, we're not going to finish 10 games behind the Brewers this year. No, we're going to finish 14. Unacceptable on every effing level, period. And if the owner doesn't have that meeting, then he's not worth his salt.
9: That explanation at Clark and Addison is going to be very interesting, that press conference with Jed. I hope the Penn and Mike Club are there asking the tough question because they have a lot to answer for. If the injuries are the theme of that press conference, that's going to be a problem because that's going to make headlines because now you're making excuses. That can't be. And we're going to hear from Craig Counsell coming up at 8:35. But the whole point is, though, is that can't be the reason, Shay. No, that's a shot. And here's the thing. Shay called this out like in June. When they were going backwards, he said, someone's going to have to get fired here. Someone's going to get launched. Now, I don't know who that's going to be, but the pressure should be on Jed because now you're hustling backwards. Now you didn't win a series in the playoffs.
3: I would start with Carter Hawkins. And I'll be honest, if I owned the team, I'd probably launch Jed too. I'd be furious if I were Tom Ricketts today. I went into the tax for you. I bought you all these toys. I spent a lot of money on this team. You didn't even get me a home playoff gate. We got problems.
9: You can't be that far behind Milwaukee again. That's where the rubber meets the road right there. That small market. And again, Cap has given chapter and verse about the money discrepancy between Milwaukee and the Cubs. There's no excuse.
0: None. Absolutely no excuse.
9: We talked about this in the summer. Put the Brewers lineup and the Cubs lineup side by side. Which one would you rather have? Well, I guess I'd rather have the one that keeps winning and keeps kicking the Cubs' ass. But again, look at the other side. All those veterans, all the good things that the Cubs have done, and those numbers are, but they are. You can't take those numbers away. The home runs, the OPS, I went through it earlier. Just all the, they lead in a number of categories, Cap. And then you come up short like that. Injuries are not the reason why you came up short. Ineptitude is the reason why you came up short. That's what happened.
0: Fair.
9: All right, coming up. We will go around the NFL on Cap and Jay Hood.
20: Cap and Jay Hood, morning 6 to 9.
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9: Oh, it's about time I get an opportunity to talk about Ankin Law. You know, the built on the grind and never take the playoff, always ready to put in the work. I'm happy to talk about Howard Ankin. I'm just going to have an opportunity to do so today, which is great. Hey, I love Howard Ankin. 312-6-million is the phone number, 312-6-million. If you've been injured, call our guy, Howard Ankin. Keep in mind, he's our Chicago attorney. He's a guy that outworks everybody. So if you've been injured, call our guy, Howard, 312-6-million. That's 312-6-million for Howard Ankin. Sign my ball. Great to talk about Howard for once on the show. Jay Moore?
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1: All right, Udi, it's Thursday. It means it's time for another edition of Allen's Alps. As we rank the quarterbacks around the league.
3: Okay, we need a partner for Allen's Alps. Please, we need some kind of winter wear. Can we do that? Cap, can you take care of that?
0: I'll get it done.
3: See? You see Allen's Alps is on YouTube right now.
0: I love
3: now.
0: It.
3: So it's got to be, we got to have some kind of winter wear. Do you have a suggestion?
0: Maybe we have a logo created. That'd be cool.
3: Something. Shay's put a lot of work into this, so it deserves a partner. So, hey, guys on the floor. Oh, there's nobody here.
36: But if anyone's listening, this is deserved right here because he's put a lot of time into Allen's Alps to find the best quarterbacks in the National Football League.
1: We begin with the bottom tier hoodie. We have

0: Bo Nix, Aaron Rodgers, welcome to the party. Huh? We have Cleveland's quarterback showing up as redacted on the list. We have Michael Penix, C.J. Stroud falling down a peg, and Geno Smith.
1: So let's see what we have here. Jay Moore, just so we have the bottom tier here, we got...
2: A brother.
1: Wow.
3: And an extra crispy brother.
1: Well, he redacted the Cleveland quarterback. Yeah. Okay. His name will not be mentioned on the show, apparently.
4: That's correct.
1: But the bottom tier, you see what's happened here? Well, Bo Nix looks like he's surrounded. And who's next to Bo Nix?
0: Aaron Rodgers. Welcome to the party.
1: Yeah, Aaron Rodgers.
0: Nice to see you against the Bengal.
1: Look at him.
4: Extra crispy, James.
1: You can see him up there, don't you?
4: Yeah.
1: I like my quarterback extra crispy, please. Burnt. My God.
4: Burnt.
1: Wow. And maybe dealing with Deshaun Watson, you might be burnt. Who knows? I don't know what he's got going there. As we go now to the next group on Allen's Alps.
0: The next tier, we have Danny Dimes moving up a peg. Bryce Young, Kirk Cousins, Tyler Shuck, and Jalen Hurts moving down on the Alps.
1: Okay. Cap, are you looking at this at all?
5: I am.
1: Okay. So what about this next tier here? Danny Dimes has made it? The Colts quarterback?
5: They had a big win last week. Beat the Texans.
3: Now, you know I got them winning the division, too. I picked them.
5: The Colts?
3: Yeah.
5: Wow.
1: He's got a thing for Carly Arce.
3: Oh, man.
1: That's all that is.
3: Write me a
5: My
3: note.
5: Guy Alec Pierce. I like Alec Pierce. He's on IR now.
1: He's got a thing for Carly Arce, the way she writes her notes.
5: He loves it.
1: Okay. So hold on a second. So now the Carolina quarterback is on there. I see Bryce Young, you said, right?
0: Yep. Yeah.
1: And then next to him,
0: Kirk Cousins. Tyler Shuck, and then Jalen Hurts moving down.
1: He's gonna do everything he can to keep Shuck on this list, just so you know. Because he thinks the Saints are going to win. I like that.
5: I made a logo, Shay. Shay, ChatGPT, that Allen's Alps. It is awesome.
0: I made a logo. All right, let's get to the next tier where we will find Dak Prescott moving down. Case Keenum! Woohoo!
1: All right.
0: Jared Goff and Joe Burrow moving down on the Alps. Falling down the mountain, if you will.
1: Okay. Cap, look at this list. Are you looking at the...
0: Case Keenum.
1: Come on. Let me stop it.
5: Stop
1: it.
0: God forbid we have a little fun,
1: huh?
0: Oh,
1: my God. No, well, that should be just a Bears C up there.
5: Yes.
1: Just for Chicago.
0: That's a great idea.
1: C.
0: You'll see it next week. Bears quarterback room. Where it'll be, who knows?
1: Right.
0: But that's a great idea.
3: Put all three of their hands together.
0: Bears quarterback room.
1: I'm surprised you didn't just put Ben Johnson up there. Just put him up there.
0: That's a good idea, too.
1: Ben. Just up there. Just like, look how far he's up there, Cap.
5: That's unbelievable.
0: Hoodie, next week it'll just be the offensive coordinator headset.
1: Sure, just a headset. It's an empty headset. Just anybody. All right, so now what's next in Allen's Alps?
0: Matthew Stafford falling down the mountain. Trevor Lawrence climbing the mountain. And Lamar Jackson right where he was last week.
1: Mm-hmm. Makes sense?
5: Yeah, absolutely makes sense. Trevor Lawrence is having a great, great year. So that...
1: I can't argue with it. Yeah, it's
2: a brother.
1: It's one. Yeah, he's there. Okay, that works. Now the next one.
0: It only took 1 week, Hoodie. 1 week of doing this bit. It's all it took. Josh Allen falling down the mountain after a 4-turnover performance against the Chargers, sitting in the second tier with Patrick Mahomes.
1: Patrick Mahomes.
3: Oh boy.
1: How about Allen's Alps? And he's not even on the top of the Alps.
0: It only took one week.
1: Wow. So we saw regression in Allen.
0: 4 turnovers against the Chargers. Fun fact. The record of teams that were -4 in turnover margin going into that game was 16-422-1. Make it 17-422-1 because the Chargers are inept. That's why you don't see Justin Herbert anywhere on here. He's getting busy in the ski lodge with Madison Beer. He's not on the mountain.
3: Bang, bang, bang.
6: Gary! Wow.
5: guy went from being the hot quarterback, you can win the MVP, to he's not even on the Alps.
1: He's
5: in the lodge working.
1: Isn't that something?
5: Who is the busboy? Big, tall guy down there.
0: He's not even there with his girlfriend. He's the busboy.
5: The busboy cleaning up in the bar.
1: Now it becomes a Lifetime movie. All of a sudden, he's in bed with somebody up in the lodge. Now it's 2 hours against the NFL that no one's going to watch. Except Lonely Housewives. And then, number one.
0: A guy I've called a fraud, a rat, all the things in the world. But I put respect on his name now, although being at the top of the mountain means you have a long way to fall.
5: Mm.
0: Welcome, Brock Purdy.
3: You know what?
0: To the top of Allen's Alps.
5: Damn.
3: That's well deserved, though. He's been pretty consistent.
0: And they have no wide receivers. They have injuries galore. And he leads the league in touchdowns. Now, a lot of it has to do with the environment Kyle Shanahan puts him in, but man, has he looked good to start this season.
3: From the Twitch chat, MV Purdy?
1: Yeah.
0: He's the leader right now for me.
1: I think that's amazing. I never thought I'd live to see the day to see Brock Purdy on the top of Allen's Alps. That's amazing.
5: That's incredible.
3: Man, he's been putting in the work, though.
1: He has. Wow, that's something. Now, again, we go back to the old list from Mike Sando, where it was Caleb and Brock Purdy in the same tier, like side by side. So professionally speaking, Ben Johnson needs to surpass Mike Shanahan. Not just a championship, but as far as day-to-day, I can win with anybody. I think it's important for Ben.
5: Man having a tree.
1: Yeah. And like I told you, if Bajent plays against the Jets and if he starts and they win, oh, my God. You won with three quarterbacks in the same season before week six?
3: Man, I can put anybody in.
1: He's got to turn sideways to get in the house hall. His head's going to be so big.
5: Mm-hmm.
1: You talk about doing a little stanky leg. He's going to be doing flips up there. Are you kidding me? He's going to be doing cartwheels.
3: Game five, he's going to say, we're going to win with Cap. Cap's going to start.
5: Let's go.
1: What do we say? Who's the fourth string? The kid from the
5: Miller Moss.
1: School? Miller Moss is going to play against the Packers. Is that we're going in this direction.
5: I'm so good, I can go into Chicago and pick somebody up off the street and win.
1: I can win with anybody. If that happens, Cap, look out.
5: Oh, God.
1: And by the way, likely.
5: Yeah.
1: That we can win that game. And not to say Tyson Bajent is less than, because he knows the offense. But you do it the way you did it for Case Keenum. And it's not like the Case Keenum story is better than reality of the game. Because I'm sure you've watched the All 22, and there was some throws there. You're like, oh man, that was almost picked off. But boy, that wasn't a great throw. But the story of Case Keenum is even greater than the actual game we saw.
5: Let me ask you this:
1: is that fair to say?
5: Fair. If you had a draft right now, and you had the number one pick, anybody in the NFL could be player, coach, executive.
3: That's tough.
0: You're doing the infamous tweet. Would you take Giannis or Brad Stevens?
5: I'm taking Ben Johnson. There is no coach I'd take over him.
0: Right, but you just said any player, any executive.
5: I'm being serious. You had a building, Shay, in Lake Forest that was infected with losers. That's what it was. Losing. I won as many playoff games as George. And guess what? A 37-year-old guy walked in and goes, get the F out of my way. I'm in charge now. There's a new sheriff in town. I don't care what good player you draft. I want that guy.
1: And I want Josh Allen. And that was Allen's Alps right here on Cap and Jay Hood.
0: For 1 week only, Purdy's peak, according to the chat.
3: There it is.
0: Purdy's peak for 1 week only.
1: Change the graphic.
0: If he stays up there, maybe I'll change the graphic next week.
1: Please, someone clip this and CC this to...
5: Who do they play?
1: Go ahead.
5: Who do they play?
1: Who's they?
5: Purdy's feet.
1: Pronouns, pal.
5: Purdy.
1: Who does San Francisco play?
5: They have a tough game.
0: The Bronco in San Francisco.
5: Oh, he will be at Purdy's Peak if he wins that one.
3: Yeah, that defense.
5: It's not like
3: tough.
5: They're playing the Dolphin again.
1: Someone on Twitch or YouTube, please clip Allen's Alps and CC this to Nick Wright.
5: That's awesome.
1: That's how you do that every week. Make sure every Thursday you send that to Nick Wright, because Shay is improving Mahomes Mountain by giving you Allen's Alps every Thursday.
5: Love it.
1: Thank you.
0: Birdie's Peak.
1: Birdie's Peak. All right, coming up, I don't know nothing about his peak.
3: Hey, but you know what? Whoever makes it to the top should have their own name on it, though.
1: So what are we going to do for Caleb? Caleb's robe?
3: Caleb's robe.
5: Oh, wow.
1: I think that's a big question we should ask around here. Caleb, you didn't play on Monday, but yet when you're in the locker room with good, better, best, you're in a robe with nothing else underneath. What's going on there? What's he doing, Cap? Hey, look at this. What's happening there? Why did you take a shower? You didn't play. Why are you in a robe? Good question, though, right?
5: A great question.
1: Why was he just in street clothes? Shay? Shay knows everything. Why was he in a robe? We will hear from...
0: Listen, I'll tell you right now, though, it was a good look.
1: I understand, but he didn't play.
3: That robe was nice, though.
0: He was
5: one of those robes.
0: As the kids say, he was frame-mogging.
1: All I know is that he didn't play, and he didn't need to shout.
3: For the chat to take Caleb's spot.
1: Caleb's spot. Come on in, fellas. Did you say F you to me in my own tub? I did. Take that, Sylvie. That's what Cap did to him. Bulldog spot. Get the F out of here, Sylvie. Did you say F you? I did. Take that.
5: In a bullfrog spot.
1: Cap is out of his mind, man. That's his own home. Go F yourself. All right, coming up. We'll hear from Craig Counsell and also Will Venable.
5: I have to hear the heavy breathing of that overrated manager. Oh, please.
1: And Will Venable. We'll hear from him as well coming up next on Cap and J-Hood.
2: 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Good morning. You?
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5: So this Saturday, it's homecoming at Illinois Wesleyan University, and I am going to be there. 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

0: Yes. 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Hello, Shay. Rich Eisen Show at noon, followed by Waddle and Sylvie at 2. And then we've got Major League Baseball playoffs of some distinction. Tonight, who's playing tonight, Shay?
1: That would be the Phillies and the Braves.
0: Phillies and the Braves, I'm told, right here on the home of the Major League Baseball playoffs, ESPN 1000. We turn now to Will Venable, the manager for the Chicago White Sox. The White Sox got it done. As a Sox fan, as a proud Southsider, I couldn't be happier for this White Sox team. Celebrating late into the night, Cap, because the Sox swept out the Astros, going back to Houston. Last time the Sox won a playoff series, 2005. Venable with Jesse Rogers in the clubhouse.
2: How huge was that Chase Meisdorf home run to kind of give you a little cushion there?
3: That was huge. You know, I felt like in the middle of that game, they had taken the momentum. We still have a lead, but they took the momentum there. We needed to score big time. Nice job, Benny, getting us on base. Acuna stealing that bag and put us in a spot, and Chase did the rest. It was awesome.
2: And at that point, are you just starting to count outs? Get this thing to Fetty in the eighth there?
3: I mean, yeah, count outs, but at the same time, you know, you got a long way to go. They got a really good offense. You're always kind of looking at where Yordan is, Paredes, and kind of mapping it out from there. And really important to get outs before we got to those guys. So, you know, hats off to the bullpen. Hixie especially, I think 10 up, 10 down for him this series. This is a really good job all the way around.
2: I mean, what can you say about this team? You come down here and you win two games and lead in all 18 innings.
3: Yeah, I mean, the special group, you know, and the thing that's been great is that we did this series like the whole year, where it's contributions from everywhere, really special. Our fans came out and supported us. We got energy from them, so really cool stuff.
2: Explain what's going on behind you.

0: Bye, Houston. Bye-bye. Yeah. Have a good night. Have a good winter.
1: So long, Houston. Everyone's going to get fired there. So long, Espada. Bye, Espada. You're done. And now you heard that music and all that great noise and that great celebration. We turn now to Craig Counsell, the fine manager of the Chicago Cubs.
2: Oh, God.
1: Craig, with his thoughts after the game.
3: Yeah, I mean,
4: it didn't go well here. We just didn't play well enough. They're playing really well. We just couldn't get anything going offensively, obviously. It's the end of the season is when you're in this position, you're going to be disappointed. You're going to feel unfulfilled. And you can't, that's just dominating everything you feel right now. So maybe you're going to, as you reflect, I think I could get to some better places. Right now, that's all I feel.
5: You talked about last year after the season that your message to them was to embrace the hurt and yeah. the pain. What was the yeah. message to the group after
4: yeah,
5: this
4: Yeah, I mean,
5: one?
4: Look, I mean, you got to take your losses. We lost, you know. There's a response to it that we get to choose, that you get to choose. And we got to improve. Everybody can point at themselves and say we got to get a little bit better. And then we get to choose how we respond to it.
1: Emotional.
6: Steve,
1: go ahead.
6: When you have a talented team, good players, guys you trust, at a lot of spots and everything, you know, a team you feel good about, and then nothing goes right in a 2-day playoff. I'm sure it's a helpless feeling, but is it kind of defining? Like, does a team that's good enough to win in the playoffs and just doesn't deliver, you know, is it fair to sort of use that as this is how the season went?
1: Terrible question.
0: Who's asking this? You know, Steve?
4: We're trying to accomplish something. You know, we didn't. That hurts and that leaves you unfulfilled. We did accomplish some really good things, and I think collectively we gave our fans a lot of joy throughout the course of the season. Yeah, we're going to have to wait to accomplish the thing we really want to accomplish. There's steps to success, and you're on a path to success. We didn't finish it this year. And hope, but this has to be part of the journey to the ultimate prize. Look, we're you got to get to the tournament. You got to get to the tournament. We've done it the last couple of years. Oh, you got to keep giving yourself cracks at it, and that's what we're going to keep trying to do. And you got to try to keep getting a little bit better. And you learn from kind of your
1: that'll be all.
4: What's happened.
1: Yeah.
4: You got to have some fortune on your side.
0: Yeah, I am a Zeppelin.
1: Well, I don't know how he got in there. Get out of there.
0: Can we? First of all, that was one of the most pathetic press conferences I've listened to. Pathetic. First of all, if that guy Steve ever comes to work at this station, I'm leaving. Who was that guy?
1: I don't know.
0: That was the stupidest, dumbest question I have ever heard. How about somebody with some balls saying to Craig Counsell, Craig, you are 27 or whatever they are games behind the Milwaukee Brewers over the last 3 years. You went from 10 games out a year ago to 14 games this year. Every team deals with injury. Otani, Judge, whoever. How do you expect ownership to continue to run this same crew out there
1: right.
0: because you guys are going in the wrong freaking direction? Mm-hmm. How does it get fixed? That might give you a passionate answer.
7: Is it fair over a 2-day period?
0: Go F yourself, idiot.
1: So the thoughts there from Craig Counsell.
0: Sickening.
1: The fine manager of the Chicago Cubs.
0: His press conference was as pathetic as the team played. Maybe worse.
1: Mamby-pamby answer. You got to have a couple of cracks at it, as he told you. A couple of cracks at it.
0: We've gotten in the tournament. That's right. You sprayed champagne for finishing 14 games out. 4 worse than last year. Congrats. Hope it tasted well.
1: The Cap'n Jay Hood show continues after this.

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5: Back to school season means backpacks, schedules, and busy mornings. But there's one thing a lot of families forget to plan for. What happens when school germs start spreading and someone gets sick? Joining us now is Dr. Peter McCullough with some smart ways to be prepared before the school year begins. So, Doctor, back to school is exciting, but it also seems to be the time of year that families start getting sick again. Why does this season hit so many households?
6: Because people miss an opportunity, and that is to use nasal sprays and throat sprays twice a day preventively. These have been shown to reduce the common cold, flu, RSV, and other viral infections, but it has to be done twice a day on a regular basis.
5: What are some of the most common health issues that families run into once the school season does start?
6: The kids are back in school, they're coughing, they're sneezing, and they clearly spread viruses and other illnesses. 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
8: 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And by the way, this segment brought to you by Chicago Cut Steak. 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
7: I'm going to have a great day. 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
8: 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Don't. 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
7: 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If I fall down, it might be fatal.
8: Oh,
7: it'll be Carmen and Yurko coming up next. We'll talk to you then. 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
6: Check this out.
7: Check this out.
6: Check this out.
8: Yeah.
9: Kyle Teal. First pitch swing. Base hit on the ground into right. Antonacci around third will score. Just like that, it's 1-0. Andrew Benintendi with a crack bat flare. Base hit right center. Teal's going to score. It's 2-0, and Benintendi will take second. The throw gets all the way past. Borges is going to score. The Astros with another defensive mistake. They threw it to the backstop. 3-0. Peters with a line drive out into right center. Base hit. Benintendi to third. Here he comes. He'll score without a throw. It's 4-0. 4-0 Sox first inning. The pitch. Swing and a miss. Fastball. He was late. Payoff. He got him swinging. Swing and a miss on a slider for strike three. The pitch. He got him swinging. On a curve. There you go. 1-2. Pitch.
10: He got him swinging.
9: He swings and drives one in the air. It is deep. It is back there in left center. It is gone. It's a three-run homer for Chase. Babe Ruth Mindrod. They've got their four-run lead back. He smoked that one over the high wall in left center. It's 7-3. Here's a 2-2. Swing and a miss. Strike three. Ball game over. Series over. It's a sweep. And we're headed to Cleveland.
11: This was just special.
12: I told you I received a sign, Yurko. Tuesday morning it was a sign, I'm convinced.
13: It was a good sign, Carm.
12: I don't know how long the run is going to last, but we get it for another week.
13: Yeah.
12: We get it for another week. The White Sox advance to take on the Guardians. It'll be an AL Central ALDS starting on Saturday. Saturday afternoon.
13: It'll be a showdown.
12: It's going to be a showdown. Don't stop believing.
13: We go Sunday, Monday. No, Saturday, Monday, right?
12: It's Saturday, Monday.
13: Saturday, Monday.
12: Next Wednesday night, though, well, I shouldn't say night. We don't know what time. Next Wednesday, there will be baseball on the south side of Chicago. In 6 days.
13: Yeah.
12: There will be game three of the American League Division Series. The White Sox win. I love this team. I've been saying that since the middle of May. I wasn't expecting this. None of us were.
13: No.
12: Quite simply, like nobody, maybe outside of those players, Jerry Reinsdorf said the players in spring training kind of felt it. I don't know if they did or didn't. Maybe they did. I don't think anybody believed it, though. I certainly, nobody outside their little circle. It's impossible to believe.
13: Impossible.
12: Impossible to believe. And it's one of the most likable White Sox teams I can remember. I love this group. Last night was awesome.
13: Yeah.
12: Pins and needles a little bit.
13: Yeah,
12: after three solo home runs when it was 4-3, I'm like,
13: I'm glad you're overjoyed, Carmen.
12: I'm overjoyed. I know Cub fans are not.
13: My lads took one on the chin.
12: They did. Yeah. They did.
13: The mighty offense that they had during the regular season found a way to disappear in the playoffs.
12: Baseball's a fickle game, Yurk.
13: One run, Carmen. Two games.
12: I know.
13: Eight hits overall, Carmen.
12: I know. October's weird. I know. We'll get to it all today. But the euphoria for White Sox fans.
13: You're euphoric.
12: Euphoric. I'm telling you, I'm just.
13: My kids are happy.
12: My kids are White Sox fans.
13: They're very happy. They're excited. Yo, take a look. Here we are, 21 years later, making it happen again.
12: I'm not saying like this is the finish line. I mean, right? Like you want them to keep going as far as they can.
13: Yeah.
12: But now I truly feel like everything else is house money. You know, they.
13: Oh, are you satisfied?
12: Are you satisfied?
13: Is that what you are?
12: I'm pretty happy.
13: You don't want more?
12: Of course I do.
13: They were leading Cleveland all year. All year you were leading Cleveland.
12: Well, not all year.
13: All year.
12: Since July 4th.
13: July 4th. You were leading Cleveland. Cleveland wasn't even who'd you overtake? Was it Detroit? Kansas City?
12: No.
13: Who'd you overtake?
12: It was the Sox and Cleveland most of it. Yeah, because Detroit had such a bad May, remember?
13: The Royals never really fired. From Independence Day on.
12: It was the Sox. The Twins in Cleveland.
13: For Independence Day on, it was the White Sox.
12: I'm so happy you're...

0: Don't be satisfied.
1: But it's just the step they've taken to get to this point. And I really feel like that they're building towards something sustainable for the future. And that's a great thing. It does feel like a little bit of house money-ish. That said, I hope they have something in store for the Cleveland Guardians. I really do. I think from a pitching standpoint, we'll get into the matchup maybe more in the coming days and next week. I think from a pitching standpoint, they're in a little bit of a tricky spot against the rested Guardians team that's got some really, really good starting pitching. How the White Sox continue to piece this together is a remarkable achievement by the pitching staff. And when I say pitching staff, I don't just mean the players. I mean everything that's built into the organization in terms of how we're going to structure these games, these series, like these innings and these moments. They have executed things to perfection.
0: Yes.
1: To near perfection.
0: Mm-hmm.
1: Getting key matchups, getting like big outs when they needed it. They did a masterful job against Yordan Alvarez. Masterful. I thought they really executed in the most key moments against him. Anthony Kay got one of the biggest outs the White Sox had all year.
0: Was it against Altuve?
1: That one too, but I mean the one specifically against Alvarez when he got Alvarez to fly out.
0: Yeah.
1: It was first and second with one out with the MVP at the dish and one of the most dangerous hitters in baseball who, as I told you the other day, is impervious to righty. Yeah. Righty left does not matter against hitters like Yordan Alvarez. Look at his career splits. Yeah. They're almost identical. He's almost impervious to it. Yeah. But they went left on left, and they like everything they did from a strategic standpoint worked. And I think they've done a masterful job as a staff, as an organization, of like figuring out like, okay, we're doing it a little bit left-handed. How can we still make it work for us? And so like, that's what I love about this team. It's not just the players. It's like all of a sudden my team is smart. And they've never been that.
0: Yeah.
1: They thought they were smart.
0: Right.
1: They thought they were the smartest people in the room.
0: Mm-hmm.
1: They thought they were smart. They weren't. They were baseball stupid. And now they're like smart and they're doing things that other good organizations have done. We'll make a tweak to Jordan Hicks's delivery and we're going to get the very best out of Jordan Hicks. We're going to take Eric Fetty, who really has no place in this league and like has spent most of his time pitching in Japan. We're going to make him a useful bulk guy and he's going to get big outs for us in the closing game of a playoff series. We're going to take Hagen Smith and, he got sidetracked with an injury this year. We can't use him as a starter. We're going to use him as a leverage reliever and an opener. Like, they don't do these types of things. And now they're doing it. They're smart. They're gritty. I love the manager. He's not perfect. I'll admit it. The manager's not perfect. I know that. I don't know that there is such a thing as a perfect manager. But I love him. I love him for this team. I think he's exactly what they need. I love these players. It's rewarding. It's everything that you want. Everything that you want.
0: Yeah.
1: And I'm thrilled for them. I'm thrilled for Sox fans. I'm thrilled for all of us here that are White Sox fans.
0: I'm glad that the place is jumping with excitement for your White Sox, Carm. I'm going to let you know, when it was up 4-0 and all of a sudden it was bomb.
1: All of a sudden it was what?
0: Bomb.
1: Oh, yeah.
0: Another bomb.
1: Yeah.
0: It's 4-3. And I'm like, sweet heavens.
1: I'm like, you can't lose this game. You can't get to tomorrow,
0: sweet
1: right?
0: Sweet heavens. Yeah.
1: I was like, you can't get to tomorrow.
0: You cannot.
1: You
0: not
1: have
0: on the
1: to
0: road.
1: Find a way to do this.
0: And they did. They found a way to finish it up. It was Meidroth. Meidroth with the big shot.
1: Meidroth had the big home run double steal.
0: Right. That's what you were waiting for, right?
1: Yes.
0: I was waiting for the big bomb.
1: I also love the double steal. I mean, for like Acuña, I know we gave Acuña some crap early in the season.
0: That's because he stinks as a center fielder.
1: He turned out to be a pretty semi-useful piece for mm-hmm. them. And the minute Benintendi drew that walk, Acuña's on, then Peters is on. You've got great speed aboard. Before, do you guys, is it just me or as they made the reliever change, and as Abreu was settling in to get ready to face Meidroth, was Meidroth not like doing the little, like, It almost looked like they were. Maybe I'm making this up in my head.
2: Okay.
3: Like, what was he doing?
2: What are you saying? Leprechauns?
3: He just said he was doing the little what?
1: Like he was getting ready to like show. All right, we're bunting show here. Bunts on. Like even before he was really like in the box and Abreu was ready. Am I crazy? But when they showed like the behind the plate view of the park, it looked like it looked like they were already like trying to set up or get some sort of a tell. From, okay, what's Nick Allen at third base going to do here? And Nick Allen came in on the cut of the grass. They did show bunt. He pulled it back, and they pulled the double steal because nobody, I mean, it was an easy steal for Acuna. Nobody was at third. Allen was already a step and a half or two steps in on the grass.
2: Sure.
1: And I just thought it was like a great strategic moment. Venable, I guess, said afterwards that they did think about bunt, but then they were like, let's double steal instead. Like, let's stay aggressive and double steal instead. Like, one of the all-time great little strategic moments I can think of in White Sox postseason history.
2: If you're the Houston Astros manager, do you walk Meidroth, load up the bases? I don't know how many outs there were at the time.
1: There were no outs, right?
2: No outs.
1: There were no outs yet in the inning. It was leadoff. It was walk.
2: Do you load up the bases? Go to double play depth? If you get a chance to take it home,
3: not with your pitcher already walking a couple of guys.
1: You're already chasing runs, yeah, and you put two on. The one of the great little strategic postseason moments I always go back to was Ozzy executing the squeeze in Boston, remember?
2: Yeah.
1: Late in the game in game three.
2: Sure.
1: Like when it was a perfect scenario. It's like you've got a lead. It's late. It's first and third. It's like, let's insurance run this right now. Like it was one of those great little, like, that's where you kind of love like a little old school baseball, like this feels right, mm-hmm. like this
2: small
1: is the right opportunity. Like let's steal an extra run.
2: Sure.
1: I thought that was a great little moment mm-hmm. of just like a nice little tactical decision that they made. You know, what did it do necessarily to Abreu and the at bat in that situation? I mean, he fell behind Meidroth anyway. And then Meidroth had to execute on a pitch that had way more than the zone than Abreu probably wanted it to have, although Drury didn't want to put him on base, but still I think had way more of the zone
2: sure.
1: than Abreu wanted it to have. Like it all came together in such a beautiful way. They executed, I thought, extremely well in this series. They had 19 hits and 8 walks. The White Sox had 19 hits and 8 walks in the two games.
2: Yeah, that's pretty good.
1: So like I thought the approach was good, the execution was good. Everything about it was good. And I get it. The Astros kind of stink. So what? You want to like poo-poo.
2: They're 500.
1: Fine.
2: They're an average baseball team.
1: They're an average baseball team, fine.
2: And you're supposed to beat an average baseball team.
1: But they did it.
2: You're an above average baseball team. And you did. You know the little quirk of the box score is? You know, you always talk about missing bats. The little quirk in the box score is every Houston Astro player struck out at least once.
1: Is that right?
2: Every single one top to bottom.
1: Had one strikeout.
2: Some struck out three times. Some struck out twice. But yeah, every player for the Houston Astros struck out yesterday. All the way down from Pena to Allen. Everybody had a strikeout yesterday. That's called missing bats, Carm.
1: Yeah, you got to miss bats.
2: You're all right, dude. When you start missing bats, and every single White Sox pitcher except for Kay had a strikeout. Was credited with a strikeout. Eight.
1: Kay was the only one.
2: For Burke. Yeah, Kay's the only one that didn't. Yeah,
1: Burke had a weird game.
2: Yeah.
1: Like, he had 8 Ks, but he also left. Like, a lot of the breaking stuff was kind of spinning and sitting on a tee. And obviously, 2 of the 3 home runs were on breaking pitches. I think one was on a fastball.
2: Sure.
1: 2 of the 3 were on just, like, sort of kind of little spinners that were right on a tee. And
2: by the way, was I the only guy?
1: He still had 8 strikeouts.
2: Was I the only guy crapping his pants when Brazoban was on the mound?
1: Were you crapping your pants?
2: I was crapping my pants watching the game. I was crapping my pants with that guy. I go, get him out of the game. I did not like anything about him. Then they brought Kay in and they settled things down. Everything was all right.
1: I mean, Kay got 2 of the biggest outs of the game because that was Houston's last really big threat. Yeah.
2: Brazoban scared the hell out of him.
1: And Kay got 2 huge outs. Like, so I think they did a masterful job of piecing this whole thing together with the limited amount of starting pitching that they have. They don't have a lot of depth at that.
2: Nope.
1: At something that, you know, historically speaking has been pretty important in baseball in the playoffs. They just don't have a lot of great options. They don't have a lot of depth. It is more of a bullpen game than it's ever been before. And the Sox have kind of caught on and they've been very smart and very tactical in how they've deployed those guys in the right situations and how they've executed. And like, I can't say it enough. And it, like Yurko said, it doesn't mean that I'm satisfied, but I can't say enough how much I enjoy this team. And I don't think anything's going to make that change.
2: Right.
1: No matter what happens in the next series or the series after that. I can't say how much I've enjoyed this season and this team, and I appreciate them. And I just love it. I love this team.
2: And for the Cubs, it'll be, you'll be great in 28 because that's the next time we'll see baseball for the Chicago Cubs.
1: For the Cubs, they have some like self scouting to do.
2: Yeah.
1: You know, they really do. And forget about just like losing a small sample of games to the Padres. They're 29 games worse than the Brewers over the last 3 years.
2: Yes, that's bad.
1: And I said this yesterday, Eric. If I'm Tom Ricketts, if I own the Cubs, I'm bringing in my general manager and all my baseball people, all my ops people, and I'm saying, guys, you got to explain it to me.
2: Yeah.
1: I was told that Craig Counsell was going to matter. I was told I need to spend money on Alex Bregman. You got to explain it to me. How are we 29 games worse than our division rival over the last 3 years? Now, the Brewers have the best record in baseball, in fairness, over that span. They're better than everybody. But I would say, explain it to me, baseball ops guys, how we are 29 games worse than the Brewers.
2: You've got $19 million of Ian Happ's dollars to spend on some pitching next year. Well, not next year, 2028. I keep saying it because the lockout's coming next year.
1: Don't bring.
2: We all know what's
1: going
2: to happen, and I'm not going to. This is the year that matters. Why? Because this is the year that's playing. Okay, but I'm saying when the Cubs, all the Cubs have, and Cubs fans have looked forward to, is the next time baseball gets played. That's it. Right. That's the finale.
1: Sox fans, we have at least another series.
2: Exactly. Yeah. You've got another week. That's the finality of it. That's the reality of it. Okay, that's what comes smacking you in the face. For all the good feelings and the great tidings and the postseason awards that'll be handed out, the reality is it's over. And there will be no satiation for a Cub fan until they get back on the field and they start trying to win a division, which is a daunting task against what is the best team in baseball.
1: Yeah, I know.
2: It's a daunting, and that's what you've got to look forward to as a Cubs fan. You had an offseason of just second guessing, an offseason of trying to put this into place, an offseason of trying to figure out which pitcher will be or won't be healthy. That's what you've got. Can we rely on guys that have had surgical procedures and couldn't make it back for a whole season? Can you rely on those guys? That's where we're at. Congratulations to you. Congratulations to the White Sox. Enjoy the festivities on the South Side in Bridgeport while you have a stadium still there.
1: There you go. Court Carrot at the Park, the place to be for the home games next week. Listen, White Sox fans, celebrate the euphoria with us. Cup fans, your take on what's gone wrong and what they need to do. We'd like to talk Chicago baseball today. It's a big day.
2: Welcome to your winter of misery.
1: Great day for the White Sox. I know not a great day for Cup fans. I said early in the week it was either going to be...
2: Jack's miserable today.
1: It was going to be a hell of a week or a hellish week. Yeah. Now, if you're a White Sox fan, it's a hell of a week. The Bears won with a third-string quarterback. The White Sox have advanced. I know it's not so good for Cub fans, but let us know your thoughts on both sides of town. Also coming up next year, I do want to revisit something from a year and a half ago that I was upset about with my White Sox. That, like, we have to revisit, and I suppose I do have to just take the L because it's remarkable the way it's turned out.
2: It's a good tease.
1: 312-332-3776 to ring us up. We've got Joniak at 10. Connor McKnight's going to join us. He was in the clubhouse yesterday in Houston in about 15 minutes. We're talking baseball, Bears, Jets. Week 4 in the NFL kicks off tonight. We are loaded on this Thursday. It's Carmen and Yurko. We'll be right back.
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1: I know it's been rainy the last couple of days. 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We're talking sunny skies, like 68 to 70 degrees Saturday and Sunday. 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
19: And the right field base hit. Harrell's going to stop. One run in. Ty France scores. It's 1-0 Padres. Sheets blast one. Deep right field. Gone. Kelly on the ground. This should do it. Bogarts got him.
1: Yeah, Cub fans hurting today. White Sox fans feeling good. That's the way it goes sometimes. Our teams both made it. Didn't last all that long on the north side. Let's hope it keeps going for a few weeks on the south side. We'll get another week out of it, though. Home playoff games next week. At Rate Field, the series will start with a noon game this Saturday to kick off a full day of action
2: in
1: Major League Baseball. Yes, a noon,
2: the White Sox
1: noon game against the Guardians.
2: Against the Guardians. And that's in Cleveland, right?
1: That's in Cleveland, yep.
2: That's in Cleveland.
1: Saturday, Monday.
2: Yeah.
1: And then game three will be next Wednesday on the South Side. We don't know a time yet.
2: The Jake. That's what they call it, right?
1: I don't think it's the Jake. Well, it used to be the old Jake. Yeah. It used to be, is it Progressive?
2: Progressive? I think it's Progressive.
1: I don't even remember.
2: Yeah.
1: All right. What do I have to take the L on here? And you tell me if I definitely have to take it.
2: You've got
1: to
2: take an L on something.
1: Last night this came together in the most.
2: Is this a mea culpa or what is this?
1: No, I don't know if it's a mea culpa. Last night this came together in the most incredible way too. I did not like the White Sox attitude towards like the trade of Garrett Crochet a year and a half ago.
2: Right.
1: In my mind, it was like, wait, why do you have to trade Garrett Crochet, a 26-year-old star?
2: Left-handed pitcher, right?
1: Yes.
2: Yeah.
1: Who you drafted and developed. And it spoke more to like the general philosophy of the way Jerry has run this franchise for so long.
2: Sure.
1: And the idea that you'd never, God forbid, you would pay a star pitcher.
2: Right.
1: Like, and so now we're just going to trade him. I did not like it. And I vented and talked about that a lot on these airwaves. I never once said, oh, look at the players that got back. They're all busts. I don't know enough about the minor league systems across baseball to pretend for 1 second what a good return is or isn't. Most of the people that do it for a living don't know. And a lot of us, even though we love baseball, I can't pretend like I'm watching Chase Mydroth at Double A or at Triple A Pawtucket. Okay. So it's not about like the return. To me, it was the idea that, we're just going to wave the white flag. And we'll never keep Garrett Crochet long term. So we're just going to trade him. And I hated that.
2: Right.
1: I hated it. I hated the attitude. I hated the mindset. I thought it was defeatist. And I didn't like it. A year and a half later, how much do I have to take the L? They got back Brady Montgomery, Kyle Teal, and Chase Mydroth. Now, Teal had kind of a lost season because of the injuries.
2: Right, right. But you like what you see out of him.
1: Yeah.
2: He's a spunky little guy back there. Yeah.
1: And he was awesome in the two games in Houston.
2: Sure, even though he had three strikeouts yesterday. Not a problem.
1: But behind the plate and everything.
2: I got you. The whole game caboodle. Yes.
1: Without Chase Mydroth, do they make the playoffs this year? Brandon Montgomery might be a star and one of the most promising parts of their future. Garrett Crochet went in yesterday in a tight game in the Bronx. Now, I don't want to say, Garrett Crochet, if you watched it, he didn't get his brains beaten. He got a strikeout, Yerk, the first batter he faced.
2: Mm-hmm.
1: And when I say a strikeout, go back and watch the highlight if you missed it. But guess what? Drop third strike. And Adley Rutschman couldn't get the ball down to first in time. So strikeout to start, drop third strike, Yankees are on first. And I'm trying to remember who it was. Was it Lombard? Was it George Lombard? No, it wasn't Lombard. It was a lefty. I can't remember who it was. Oh, it was Spencer Jones, I think, right? Spencer Jones takes off for second. Rutschman throws down, hits the bag, goes into right field. Now he's on third. So now Garrett Crochet has a strikeout with a runner on third base. Then they get a little flare. Then they get a base hit. Then they get a bunt single. It all came undone for the Red Sox yesterday. Now, again, Garrett Crochet was second in the Cy Young voting last year. Garrett Crochet is a stud.
2: Yes.
1: He was second in Cy Young voting. He didn't pitch all year. He was hurt. He comes back yesterday, and you're going to look at the box score and be like, he didn't get an out, and he gave up three hits and three runs. Well, he kind of got nickel and dimed. And again, if you look at the way it happened, I mean, Garrett Crochet came off the mound, and he's like, are you kidding me? And that's baseball. Again, sometimes that is this sport. It's weird. Chase Mydroth has more career postseason home runs and RBIs than Ted Williams. Let that settle in. That's baseball. It's weird. Garrett Crochet literally walked off the mound like, what just happened?
2: Yeah.
1: And so it's weird the way it came together yesterday where Mydroth is hitting three-run bombs to secure a win for the Sox. And Crochet's walking off the mound in a game that ends up getting away from the Red Sox and they get swept in two games in the Bronx. And he's like, what? So how much do I have to take the L on that? And Jack asked me this morning, he goes, is it already one of the best trades in White Sox history? I mean, it might be a little early for that. I mean, it's certainly impacting the here and now. Again, without like Teal and Mydroth, are they in this position? Without Montgomery too? I mean, he's got a long way to go offensively, but right. Like, think about how much he's sort of solidified that corner spot and how well he's played defensively. Are they even here without those guys? It is the complete opposite of the last time they did a deal like this with Boston, where they got nothing when it was all said and done, really, for Chris Sale. I mean, the way that fizzled out, Makata's a bum. He's an absolute bum. Talented.
2: Oh, Makata, yeah.
1: But an absolute bum. You know, like, what did they really get out of that when it was all said and done? Not a whole heck of a lot.
2: Yeah, no, that was a bad
1: one.
2: Is
1: this already better? So, like, do I take the L on this one? I mean, because I didn't like the idea, their approach. We're like, well, we got to trade Garrett Crochet. I'm like, really? You do? Why? But look at the way this may have worked out for them. And the way it all came together yesterday was crazy.
2: And I'd wait a little bit, too. I wouldn't just absolutely claim victory one way or the other. I'd wait a little bit to make sure these guys can repeat performances that they might have had this year. And Teal will have a fresh year next year. You're going to hope it's going to be a lot better next year. Mydroth comes back, and then you said Montgomery's got to develop a little bit.
1: Yeah.
2: That's fine.
1: Mydroth is like the quintessential guy that describes this team, isn't he?
2: Yeah.
1: He's like just this, like this.
2: Well, that
1: like
2: guy's going to be
1: scrappy.
2: That's going to be like, Rokchalowski.
1: I know. They've got a lot of redundancy. I mean, Mydroth might not even be in their long-term plans, you guys. He might not
2: never
1: be.
2: Know. Yeah.
3: I mean, he hit really well.
1: He had a 350 on base percentage. I know, Jack.
3: With 16 homers.
1: I know. But and he's the ultimate, like, and I mean this in the best way possible, not in a pejorative way, dirtbag baseball player, right? Like, he's just like a grindy sort of like
2: dirtbag.
1: You know, you're gonna underestimate me because I don't look the part. And I've got this weird stance and I make this weird face.
2: Mm-hmm.
1: And I'm just going to go out there. I'm going to take your heart. And I'm going to Indiana Jones Temple of Doom. I'm going to reach in and I'm going to pull it out and I'm going to hold it up.
2: And taunt you with it.
1: And I'm going to taunt you with it.
2: Taunt you with it.
1: Because you're going to underestimate me because I'm small.
2: I'm a little guy.
1: And like, and I look weird and I got a funny mustache.
3: I mean, geez.
1: And I love him. I love him, Jack. He's like, he is what this team is this year in 2026. They're a remarkable story. And
2: And there's only one ball game today, right?
1: There's only one done. Because the other three series ended.
2: It's Phillies,
1: right? That's tonight. Phillies and Braves. Yeah. So, all right, do I take the L on that too, Sox fans? Like, is it?
2: They're going up
1: against. Yeah, you take the L.
2: Are they going up
1: Crochet and this is the new wave?
2: Are they going up against Thursday Night Football?
1: Yes.
2: What are they thinking?
1: I don't know. Good question. I mean, why not put it in the afternoon? I don't know.
2: Well, now, why not put it in a 5 o'clock slot?
1: I don't know.
2: That's ridiculous.
1: All right, let us know what you think. And I promise we're going to get to your calls, you guys. We're going to spend a few minutes talking to Connor McKnight coming up just so he can give us the sights and sounds from being in the clubhouse yesterday in Houston. 312-332-3776. We'll be right back.
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38: We speak behind us. Brooke and Chase are talking right now. Yeah. What do you think the conversation's like?
39: Chase is probably talking about how good he is. And that's okay. He's my roommate. He's a big homer. But at the end of the day, remember, stay humble, kid. Life comes at you quick.
38: Is there anything like today?
39: No, there's nothing like today, and there's nothing like tomorrow. Live in the present.
38: Is there anybody that has really stepped up their game celebration-wise from Kansas City to today that you got to point out?
39: Oh, Brendan Doyle right now is an absolute animal. He's standing on tables. He's partying like a true White Sox because we party the hardest.
38: Mike, your thoughts about going to Cleveland.
39: My thoughts about going to Cleveland.
38: That's right, sir.
39: Well, what we're going to do, we're going to get on a plane, and we're going to head to Cleveland, Ohio. Somebody's pouring alcohol down my pants.
38: Sure.
39: And what we're going to do is we're going to show up, play White Sox baseball, and we're going to kick some ass.
38: All right, Mike, go get him.
39: Oh, yeah, come on.
2: Yes! I love it. Mike Vassell, something else. Let's get out to the Yuengling guest hotline and bring in Connor McKnight. You know, they say secondhand smoke's bad for you. You can get a contact high. Can you get drunk just by being around all the beer and the champagne that's, like, spraying in your eyes? And, like, is there enough to actually consume to get drunk just off of that? Or did you find yourself hitting it pretty hard just to celebrate afterwards anyway, Connor?
40: We're going to test the limits of how alcohol is absorbed through the human body, I think, over the next couple of celebrations. We get a couple more of these fellas. It was really something last night. It was really something. The boys were hot. They were very, very excited. Brooke and I were talking after the ball game, just kind of about the celebration between, you know, last night and the celebration in KC. I think the celebration in Kansas City had a higher overall average of party score, but the peak here last night been a bit higher than the peak was at any one point in Kansas City. So just to give you a little taste of what it was like.
1: I love it. Now, how do these teams then, like, reset knowing there's still a lot of work to be done? It's kind of a baseball unique thing where they're not kind of, I mean, it is where there's a celebration like that after every clinching moment as you go on. How do they, like, how do you come back down from that and then prepare to try to keep this train rolling when you start a fresh series in Cleveland?
40: It's a better question for me in about 24 hours, to be honest with you, Carm. I'll let you know once we've gone through the wall, I suppose. But I do think that, like, you know, the built for 162 stuff that's going around, I'm learning here that that doesn't just apply to getting up and playing the next game. It applies to surviving all of the other stuff. And I mean that as, like, you know, it's kind of a joke, right? I mean, you got to, every once in a while, you got to go out, you got to get yourself, you know, right. You got to do all this kind of stuff. But it's also like the mental grind of things. And when we talk about, you know, ball players that are built for this, guys who have the mental fortitude to get through these kinds of things, I think that the 162 of a baseball season is also a test of your ability to do those things. And whether that's, you know, some sort of skill set to flush last night, regardless of whether it was the highest of highs or the lowest of lows, and get back to business, like, that's what it takes. I mean, you saw Mydroth getting interviewed in the dugout after he hit that 3-run homer. That dude was at a 12 going around second base.
1: Yeah.
40: And then in the dugout, his pulse is like zero. Yeah. You know, he's just back to being Chase Mydroth. It's like, well, I got to go up and do it again if the Astros score, kind of thing. Like, that's what it takes.
1: You know, like, the vibes around this team, they've been good all year. And, like, vibes are important. It's hard to quantify. And, you know, you could go back in baseball history and there are examples of teams that hated each other that were great. The Bronx Zoo, I don't think particularly were fond of one another. The early 70s A's teams famously hated each other's guts, but they won three straight World Series. I mean, maybe that's a little bit more old schooly baseball. Vibes do seem to be maybe a little bit more important in this day and age. This team, for whatever reason, has it. I mean, you've been around them all year. Again, hard thing to, like, quantify. It's not so tangible, but how do you describe just what it's been like being around these guys, especially as they started getting good late spring, early summer up until this point today?
40: I agree with you when it comes to vibes. And I wish I could find the article, Carm, but right about the time that Theo Epstein left the Boston Red Sox to come to Chicago, there were a couple articles that came out about how the Red Sox were trying to actually, you know, quantify chemistry in terms of players, who's going to mix with who. It wasn't like Myers-Briggs stuff, but it was something kind of like it.
1: Yeah.
40: And I bring that up to say, I think baseball, you know, there's going to be an article on this. You know, James Fegan's going to write it or something like that. And we're going to find out that teams have actually been trying to quantify this for a long, much longer time than we might think. And whether they're right or wrong in how they're doing it, they're trying to do it because of the importance of it. To the vibe itself, though, like, I remember getting into spring training, and the first thing I noticed, I think I got in the day after Murakami did his, you know, kind of introductory presser. So I missed that whole thing with all of that press there. But arriving in camp, I realized how different that camp was, with no expectations on top of this season, but just because Murakami had signed with the White Sox. And that kind of raised the level of everybody's, you know, attention, I think, to what was going on here, and kind of curiosity about what was possible. And there are absolutely players who will tell you that, like, in spring, we thought this was going to be a good ball club. And in spring, we were starting to talk about how good this could get, right? And shoot, I mean, let's not forget, and I brought this up a couple of times, and I think it matters. Let's go back to last season when Martin Perez, and like, you can laugh, I get it, but when Martin Perez was talking about how good he thought this team could be, Martin Perez left an indelible mark on a lot of the pitching staff that's now working for this White Sox team that was here last year and has gone on to this season. And it's guys like that that make an impact along the way that tell you you can be good. when you start believing that kind of stuff, it definitely helps, along with, you know, the immense amount of talent guys like Grant Taylor have, right?
1: Yeah, that helps too. You're right about that. That's the most important, I guess, at the end of the day. We were talking before you came on, how much do I have to just take the out here on my stance a year and a half ago when they traded Garrett Crochet? I hated the attitude. It's not that I ever said, what did I know about Chase Mydroth or Kyle right. Teal? I'm not going to pretend like I'm plugged into other teams' minor league systems like that. It was the idea that, well, we're going to wave the white flag again. We're the White Sox. We can't sign an awesome 26-year-old left-handed pitcher that we drafted and developed. So we'll give up. I hated it, Connor, and I ranted on it for a while. If they don't do it, they're probably not flying to Cleveland today. So how do you weigh that? How should I weigh that? How should I compartmentalize it as a Sox fan, or maybe all Sox fans? Do I just, I take the L on it? I mean, how do I look back on that piece of White Sox history?
40: Well, I think it's a great question. And I think it's something that really,

0: But I also think that, you know, when it comes to pitching, right, Brooke and I were doing the math on this, you know, during the ballgame, there are 14 guys, at least, that the White Sox are going to bring to camp next year as potential starters. That says a lot about how often pitching gets injured in this game. And when you're looking at the variable, right, that injury is, you know, Garrett Crochet's, he didn't make a big difference for the Red Sox in the playoffs, you know, in the two games that they played. And that's just, I feel terrible for Crochet about it. I love the guy. He's a great pitcher, and he's going to make a difference as soon as he's healthy. But he wasn't, and it didn't work this year, right? Yeah. And I think that's, when we're looking at trading pitching, I think that's really something to consider. The White Sox got three everyday ball players in Mydroth, Teal, and Braden Montgomery, you know, plus Gonzalez on the other side as a sweetener. They needed everyday ball players. They got three of them.
1: They needed everyday ball players. But now here in the playoffs, you need pitching. How are the White Sox doing this thing against the Cleveland Guardians?
0: It's a great question, Eric. I have no idea, and I think I'm quoting Will Venable on that when I say he has no idea.
1: Right.
0: I just, you know, this is Napoleon had a great quote. It was mostly about artillery, and it said, you know, quantity has a quality all its own. And I think that's kind of how the White Sox are getting by here a little bit when it comes to their bullpen and the arms that they've got. Like, you saw Eric Fetty closing out that game, and just as a side note, the fact that Eric Fetty got the last couple of outs here in Houston meant a lot to the guys on this team, to the people in this organization, to Eric Fetty, obviously. But, like, just mark that down as a pretty cool moment in 2026. But I think it's going to be volume, you know. I think we will see. I'm pretty convinced that had the White Sox, and I asked him about it in the clubhouse last night, had the White Sox had a slim lead, you know, coming down late, if they'd have asked Grant Taylor, I think Grant would have pitched. I think that was there on the table for them, despite what he did in game one. So with the 3 days off, I would expect Grant Taylor and Hagen Smith, you know, they were holding Noah Schultz a little bit last night, you know, looking for spots that they thought he was going to either fit better in or was going to be a little dicier. You've got Kay, you've got Davis Martin, you've got outgetters, you know, this is how teams plan them, whether they, you know, are still in the playoffs or whether they're not. You got outgetters and you got a lot of them.
2: Not only does he do an excellent job reporting on baseball, but he can quote Napoleon, and that's why we like putting him on. Go get a greasy breakfast, soak up some of the alcohol. Are you going to Cleveland?
0: Oh, yeah.
2: Okay.
0: Yeah. Flight's leaving in a little while. We'll go to Cleveland. We'll do game one. We'll do game two. We'll come back home for what I promise you is going to be an absolutely bananas rate field. I cannot wait. The place is going to be just ridiculous.
2: It's going to be awesome. Thanks, buddy. Safe travels. We'll see you next week.
0: Anytime, boys.
2: There's Connor McKnight doing a great job on Chicago Sports Network, and he was fabulous. He and Brooke in the clubhouse last night. Real quick, I want to talk to Josh in Indy before we take a break. Josh, go ahead.
3: Hey, Carm, I don't think you have to take the L on that take. I mean, at the time, no one ever knows what prospects are going to come out to be. And I agree with you. It feels like whenever we get good pitching, we trade it away. And then we got burned twice with Cease and Sale. So I don't think you have to take the L at all. I think you can hate the process, and it works out for the best.
2: Somehow it's worked out for the best. That's a good way to think about it, I guess, Josh. Thank you. I thought Connor explained it well, too. Like, they did have another deal before the Boston deal. It wasn't as good. It wouldn't have probably put them in this position. We talk about the fickle nature of baseball all the time, right? Like how the swings can be so random and how the samples get small in October and weird things happen. Pitching's tough, man, these days with these injuries. That's a good point. And if you've got one that you can like, if you have a scenario where you're adding three every day, now you got to hit on those. And this one came together in the right way for the White Sox. You know, like those three, the sum makes up for a lot of what the other one guy can't, not to mention the potential for injury. And unfortunately for Garrett Crochet, who is awesome, again, he was the second place finisher in Cy Young voting last year behind Tarek Skubal. Yeah. I mean, we know he's great, but he basically missed the whole year and couldn't really help the Red Sox in the Bronx, although he tried and kind of got nickeled and dimed and the game got away from the Red Sox yesterday. We can continue to have this conversation, you guys. We'll get back to it during the 10 o'clock hour. We're going to talk to Joniak. We'll talk Bears and Jets with Jeff at 10. We'll get back to the baseball conversation, Cubs and Sox. I know a lot of you guys are on the line.

0: After Joniak, we are guest-free the rest of the day, so be patient with us. We do want to take a lot of your phone calls. The highest of the highs for White Sox. I know Cub fans are pissed off. We want to hear from you guys, too. Like, how do they fix this going forward? What went so terribly wrong? 312-332-3776 for Carmen and Yurko. We'll be right back.
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0: Carmen and Yurko presented by the Advantage Dealer Group on till noon. Then it's Rich Eisen, Waddle, and Sylvie get you home 2 to 6. We're going to talk to Joniak here in just a few minutes. Let's talk to Brian in Naperville right now. What's up, Brian?
2: Hey, Carm, it's the Joy Boy. How are you, man?
0: Joy Boy! What's up, Brian Joy? York, remember Brian Joy, the Joy Boy? Remember Joy? He was an intern here.
2: Intern, man. Oh, 2006.
0: God, yeah. The yeah. Joy Boy, we love you. What's up, brother?
3: That's a long time ago.
0: A long time
2: ago. Well, listen, man, I had to call you. You're a Sox fan. Last night was incredible. There's two points I wanted to make. One, it really feels like this might be a hot take or far-fetched, but if they do this right, get Reinsdorf, Ishbia, new stadium in 3-4 years, I mean, the next wave of young kids could be Sox fans. I really believe that. Like, there's so many likable players. You've been saying it all morning. I don't know. I felt like it was 2005 again yesterday. It was incredible. You've been talking about it. And the other point I just wanted to make, my little guy, or I should say my big guy, he's almost 5, and we were watching both games together. And it was an awesome dad moment just to, like,
0: love it.
2: Sit there with him, and he was asking questions. And when Colston hit the home run, he's like, "Dad, who's that?" And he's been saying Colston Montgomery for the last couple of days. And at daycare drop-off today, he was like, "Yeah, Colston Montgomery. And anyways, I just had to call and talk to you about it. I know you're obviously a huge Sox fan. And it's just now that I have two boys, it's incredible. And I feel like I'm reliving – old memories from those 90s teams through these guys, and I hope it continues.
0: I hope so,
2: beyond
0: too.
2: This year. And
0: it's great.
2: I had to call you to tell you, man.
0: Thanks, Brian. Good talking to you, brother.
2: Be well, my friend.
0: Be well, buddy.
3: All right.
0: The Joy Boy. Love it. That's great. If you're 5, you hope – 5's a little young. You hope he still makes those memories that he can remember. At 5, still pretty young. Hopefully he remembers – he was watching Colson Montgomery's home run in game one. I mean, Gio and I jumped out of our chairs when Mydroth hit the home run yesterday.
3: I talked to you probably at 8 is when I remember stuff.
0: Yeah, that's kind of...
3: As far as like 1975, Bob Avellini, I think Mike Phipps. That's what I remember.
0: That's kind of about right.
3: You know, maybe Cubs games at about that age, too, with Kessinger at short. You know, that kind of thing.
0: I like that he's making those memories with his young kids, though. Playoff memories are the best. First time they've won a postseason series since 05. Real quick, Elmhurst Steve, then we'll take a break and talk to Joniak. Stevie, what's up, buddy?
14: Yeah, congratulations to your White Sox. You know, I have to say, though, I think you're wrong about Cub fans are unhappy and all this. I for one, like, I signed up for season tickets, and they gave me an opportunity to buy playoff tickets. I declined it because the tickets, quite frankly, where they would have me sitting, just they weren't good enough. And I thought, forget it, I'm not paying that for these junky seats. But and then on top of it, I thought, you know, the way they've been playing of late, I'm really not very confident that they're going to get past the wild card round. And I hated what they did in terms of the free agent signings, and I told you this, I'm sure Yurko remembers because he hangs on every word I say, but I wanted Dylan Cease and I wanted Aroldis Chapman. Those were the two free agents I wanted, and I did not want Bregman. Yeah, and I'm not saying Bregman wasn't a valuable member. The last 3 months of the season, this guy was fantastic.
0: He was.
14: But I thought Dylan Cease and Aroldis Chapman were much bigger priorities, and they would have helped the team a lot more. But as far as you're taking, you know, an L for Crochet, I think you need to take an L in terms of Chris Getz, because he's the guy who made that deal, and when they decided to give him the job, you know, you didn't like that move at all, and this guy has...
0: I think you're
14: really
0: thinking of Sylvie railed on that more than... I didn't have too crazy of an opinion one way or another, but... I mean, I thought it was odd that they were the process, maybe, but I didn't really rail on that.
14: I agree with the process, that, you know, as far as that's concerned, but I think you guys ought to be talking about him as executive of the year.
0: Oh, I think so.
14: You go from 100 lost seasons to making the playoffs, and I think they got a great chance against Cleveland, and you take the money that they're going to get if they get more playoff games past Cleveland. Oh my gosh. You know, then Getz is going to have so much more money to play with, probably.
0: I don't know about that. Jerry Reinsdorf's still the owner, Steve. I mean, what are we talking about?
14: But you take some of that money that they're going to take in, and it's like, okay, we're going to give you at least some of that
4: to spend more.
0: Don't hold your breath there. Stevie, thanks, buddy. We appreciate the phone call as always. The Getz thing was maybe odd. The process was odd. I didn't rant too much about that. The crochet thing I did, certainly. There's no doubt about it. All right, I know we got to take a break. I say we do away with the clock altogether. Like Sylvie said yesterday, what are we doing a clock for anymore? What year is it?
3: I don't know.
0: Is it 1984?
3: I think it might be.
0: Radio clocks.
3: Orwell.
0: Yeah, is it George Orwell?
3: Yeah.
0: I say we just keep going. Bring Joniak in. All right, we'll take a quick time out. I want to get more of your phone calls in.
3: You got to do commercials, though.
0: We could do that at any time. Something that Steve said there, again, just triggering stuff about the way Cub fans and the attitude of going into this playoff series against the Padres that I want to circle back to. The euphoria for the White Sox, the disappointment for the Cubs. We're going to talk Bears and Jets in Week 4 with Joniak coming up here. We'll be back in 2 minutes.
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27: 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Holy smokes.
0: Been a great week so far. Bears win on Monday night. White Sox advance to Cleveland to the divisional series for just fourth time in their long history. They've been playing baseball for 126 seasons. They've actually won a round in the postseason. It happened in 06 when they won the World Series, in 1917. Of course, it happened in 2005, and it happened yesterday with a 2-game sweep in the wild card round against the Astros. So it's been great, and it's only going to get better. Sox and Cleveland on Saturday. Bears and Jets Sunday. A lot of action right here on your home for the White Sox and Bears, ESPN Chicago. Time to say hi to Jeff Joniak, who joins us at this time every week. You can see him on our YouTube stream. He is brought to you by... Jack, who's he brought to us by?
28: He is brought to us by Pete's Market.
0: There we go. Love Pete's Market. He's on the Yingling guest hotline. How you doing, buddy? Uh-oh, hold on. How come I can't hear Jeff? Wait a second. Hold on. What happened?
28: We'll work on it. Give us one sec.
0: Try it again, Jeff. Can we hear you? What the heck is going on? Come on. We're working on it. Hold on, Joniak. Hold on one second. Should we just read his lips?
28: Try now.
29: Check.
0: Yeah, there we go.
30: Yeah,
0: What's going on, buddy?
30: Jack.
29: What do we got?
28: I don't
29: gremlins?
28: Know.
29: We got gremlins?
28: We got gremlins.
3: We got something in the machine.
0: How are you?
29: Oh, I'm good. There's a lot of echo, though. A lot of echo. I'm hearing myself twice. I can only stand myself once.
0: This was a problem yesterday with Jesse. What's going on? What are we doing wrong?
29: I don't hear anything.
0: Do I have to come over there? What's happening,
29: there we go.
0: Jack?
29: I'll just live with it.
0: All right. You're a pro's pro.
29: Yeah, I'm going to live with it. Anyway.

0: Congratulations to the White Sox. I know you guys are huge Sox fans. What a story. What a story. What a story.
1: I mean,
0: they are a fun bunch.
1: They are. They really are. It's awesome. This week started on a high note with the win against the Eagles, obviously. I mean, to do it with a third-string quarterback and to do it in blowout fashion, you know, that's twice in less than a calendar year, Jeff, where they played this Eagles team. They were an underdog in both games. You know, last year, kind of understand it. They're ascending. They go on the road. It's a primetime game, right? They're about a touchdown underdog. They win outright. They have a dominant second-half performance. This time, they're a little bit more established, but they're playing with their third-string quarterback. So they're like a 3.5-point home underdog. Again, they dominate the second half. They blow them out. You know, I know the Eagles might be a little bit down. I picked them to miss the playoffs this year. Those still felt like sort of statement wins against a team that's been a contender in the NFC for a lot of years now.
0: Without question. And because of the line of scrimmage, they got a great defensive line. I know they're having some issues on the offensive line. I respect the quarterback. And they've been able to win close games throughout their tenure together with the head coach. A lot of one-score wins, and it's a stubborn bunch to put away. But thank goodness, we have a head coach that if the run game isn't working, he doesn't back away from it.
1: Yeah.
0: He digs in. And that, to me, was the story of the day. Yes, Case Keenum was fantastic, accurate, throwing to areas where the guys can go and get the ball. Did not get sacked, did not turn the ball over. That's a perfect day for a third-string quarterback. I can't even call him a third-string quarterback. I mean, I said this many times. I'm going to say it again. It's the best quarterback room in the NFL right now. It's three deep, and they can win with all three guys, and that's something you have in your back pocket that a lot of teams don't.
2: Is Bajan going this week?
0: Don't know. I think, they're both appearing today. For interviews, not at the podium. They're going to be outside the locker room, I think. So this
2: together
0: is kind of
2: as a tandem, like twins,
0: play this thing out.
2: Yeah.
0: Ben's big on making sure you win your week on the practice field. So that may be part of this, and that goes for any position. He's leaning into that. Even mentioned on our interview on Monday that there's a lot of guys on the practice squad that have turned his head, and they might find their way to the active roster. So. You know, he keeps that carrot out there. I think that's a good move.
1: Like, Ben doesn't give a damn if, like, he opens himself up to second guessing. And I appreciate that. And I think most of the good coaches in the league probably don't care about that. You know, you got to believe in your room. You know your team best, and he's going to do what he feels is best. Now, if he does go with Bajan and something, it goes poorly, yes, he'll open himself up for second guessing. But just to the idea that he knows what's best for this team, like how much faith should we put in him, Jeff? And does he feel like Bajan at the end of the day just might give the full complement of his offense just a little something extra that maybe Case doesn't?
0: Well, I mean, I think he's mobile. I don't think he's Caleb Williams mobile, but he's mobile. He's got a great vision of the field. Everybody loves him in that locker room. He's got leadership qualities. And Ben has stated many times, this is a NFL starting quarterback in that room. So that carries a lot of weight. He said it himself. He was the number two for a reason. I think we all are intrigued by Tyson Bajan. I know he hasn't started a game in a couple of years, but I wouldn't be worried at all. Now, what I'm worried about are the Jets. They are underratedly physical and violent. Watching them on tape, they are a nasty bunch in all three phases. This is from the top down, just like Ben, just like Campbell. So is the case with Aaron Glenn, who was that way as a player. So you're going to have to play a full four quarters against this Jets team. I don't know what you're going to get from the Jets, but they've really restocked that front. David Bailey is already a dangerous edge rusher. I called that at the Senior Bowl. Yeah. I was blown away by his get-off and his speed and his spin move, and he's already laying it down for the New York Jets. That's just one example.
1: One thing that was impressive to me about the Jets, just watching a little bit of them so far, speaking of good rooms, as much as we love the Bears' tight end room, their tight end room is good. I mean, it's good. And Sadiq kind of had his coming out party last week. I think he had over 100 yards in the loss in Detroit. Yep. He made the touchdown catch. That was incredible. Like, and he looks like he blocks hard. Like, that's a good-looking group they have, Jeff.
0: Yes, and they use them all.
1: Yeah.
0: They will go and use they have had snaps with four tight ends on the field.
1: Yeah.
0: So we think, we're talking 13 personnel is crazy. That's become a big thing. Mason Taylor was hurt last week. He could be back. He is considered their top guy. I think Kenyon Sadiq now would be that guy. And Kenyon Sadiq also scored on a jet sweep. He can gadget you. He can do a lot of different things. Jeremy Ruckert, big body. Jelani Woods is 6'7". And they have a fullback. Andrew Beck, he's 6'5".
1: Yeah.
0: I mean, I consider that a tight end. They're all active.
1: Yeah.
0: So they can play bully ball.
1: And they play physical. I think you're right about that. We know you got to get going in a second. Last thing, just to put a bow on this one ahead of the Jets. Like, you're right about them. I think they're I don't want to say they're good. I think they might be, like, sneaky good. But here's the thing. Last week, it's easy when everybody on the outside is kind of like, the Bears have to play the Eagles with their third-string quarterback, and they were an underdog. Things do sometimes, like, take on a different tenure when all of a sudden – you're a favorite. I don't think Ben will allow this, but I think players naturally might have a tendency to ease back a little bit. How does he make sure that doesn't happen? Because this is a big one to get, considering it's the last of this three-game homestand and you're a favorite.
0: Yeah, when you're, you got the formula for the home schedule. You gotta win six games at home. Yeah. It would be nice to win six games at home this season. So this is one that you're going to be favored, like you said, but there's so much respect for Aaron Glenn and what they're doing. Ben doesn't let these guys ease off the throttle. He doesn't allow it.
1: It's good.
0: There is a, and I know Ben's not big on coach speak. Would you guys agree?
1: Yes.
0: But the stuff that sneaks in is, hey, the standard, they got a standard of excellence, and this is what they achieve daily. So I don't think that's the case. This team has learned how to win from a year ago. They are continuing to carry that baton. And the defense, which we're not even discussing. How about what Dennis Allen is putting together? I indicated this earlier. There was more belief in that defensive line and what they could do in mass as opposed to having one great pass rusher that's going to wreak havoc and require double teams. And again, this is just still a small sample size, but the last 10 quarters, they've averaged 3 points a quarter. So 30 total. They're really playing well.
1: Yeah,
0: and
1: they are.
0: Dylan Thienemann's a player.
1: Yeah, he is going to be a player. He's going to be one of the fan favorites, too. All right, JJ, appreciate it, buddy. Have a great weekend. Right. Have a great broadcast. We will talk to you next week. Thanks, as always.
0: All right, thank you, guys.
1: See you, buddy. There's Jeff Joniak on the Yuengling Guest Hotline, brought to you by...
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1: Excellent. I don't even know if Joniak's been doing Bears games for a long time now.
4: Yes.
1: I don't even think Joniak was on the call the last time the Bears lost at home to the Jets. I told you yesterday, the last time that happened, Aaron Glenn was a player on the Jets. You got to go back to 1997. The last time the Bears lost at home to the Jets.
4: Was Wayne Larrabee still on the call? Yeah,
1: Wayne was probably still on the call. Yurko was still in the league. Don't let it happen this weekend. We'll have a lot more on the Bears as we go through, especially tomorrow as we get into Bears Football Friday, brought to you by Dr. Pepper. We'll get back to some White Sox and Cubs conversation. I know people still sitting tight on the phones wanting to talk about our baseball teams and the euphoria on the South Side with the White Sox advancing to the American League Division Series to take on the Guardians starting in Cleveland on Saturday. 312-332-3776 for Carmen and Yerk. We'll be right back.
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16: And he hits one well out toward left field, way back there. Alvarez is going. It is gone! Three-run postseason home run for Chase Mydra. And the White Sox have extended their lead. It's 7-3.
13: The stat that was going around all over social media was Chase Mydroth passes Mike Trout in postseason hits. You know, and baseball's weird, right? Mike Trout's played 3 playoff games. It's sad. I tweeted, you know, it's just the randomness of things. I tweeted last night, Chase Mydroth has more career postseason home runs and RBIs than Ted Williams. Only in baseball,
14: yeah, you're only in baseball.
13: You know, only in baseball.
14: Baseball.
13: Can something like that be true?
14: Right.
13: Only
14: because back then only 2 teams made it. It was baseball. Called the World Series.
13: Yes. Ted Williams played only 7 postseason games. He did not have a home run. He had 1 RBI. Chase Mydroth passed him yesterday in the 2nd postseason game. That is the weirdness of the sport.
14: That's weird.
13: How can you not be romantic about baseball, Yurk? Oh my goodness, Chase Mydroth will forever be a legend on the South Side. I mean, that's all it took. Just that. Just that. And he'll forever be a legend. For your Cubs, there were no home runs. There was barely a run. 4-1 as they lose. No team hit more home runs in the second half of the season than the Chicago Cubs. They hit 99 of them.
17: Oh boy, yeah.
13: They hit five more than any other team. The Padres were fifth with 84 home runs. The Padres hit four home runs in the series. The Cubs did not hit any. And it's usually a pretty good indicator of postseason success. Yeah. Like, can you slug and can you hit it out of the park?
17: Bad things.
13: Now, the White Sox did win a series despite being out-homered. And that is not always the case in the postseason in baseball history, especially more recent vintages. Over the last five MLB seasons, teams that hit more home runs at just the game level are 95 and 19. But at the series level, 40 of the 53 series winners the last 5 years out-homered their opponent. That's 75.5%. And if you think, well, that's a new age baseball thing and they preach it home runs, well, from 2010 to 2015, it was about 76%. And from 2000 to 2005, it was 73.8%. And if even you go back to a sample of five series in the mid-90s, it was about 72%. So it hovers around 72 to 75-ish, 76% as you go through the history of divisional play and things like that in baseball. If you out-homer your opponent, chances are you're going to win. Good things probably happen. Maybe that gives the White Sox a little advantage going into Cleveland. Even though they can't pitch like the Guardians, they can hit a little bit better than the Guardians. And they can score runs at a higher clip. And so maybe that will come to fruition and that will allow them a chance to stay in that series.
17: Well, we'll find out.
13: You got a slug, usually.
17: We'll
13: and unfortunately for the Cubs, they just had nothing offensively.
17: Saturday at noon, get off to a good start.
13: I'll tell you one other thing. What the heck are you doing if you're the Cubs being out of challenges in an elimination game in the third inning? What are you doing? I mean, PCA, come on, man. PCA is awesome.
17: Yeah, of course.
13: PCA is awesome.
17: Yeah.
13: What are you doing? You're the first batter of the game. You're using a challenge that you miss in an elimination game. Come on. What does Craig Counsell say when he gets back to the dugout?
17: What are you going to say to your best player that has a 9.8 WAR?
18: No, you know what?
17: Well,
18: I'm okay with the challenge.
17: Really?
18: Yeah, I am because
13: How could you be okay with it?
18: Him getting it wrong is the issue, but he's your best player, and that was strike three. You want PCA to extend the at-bat. You want him to have as many opportunities as possible. That's why they bat him lead off. I'm okay with PCA challenges.
13: You think Craig Counsell was okay with that?
18: I think he should have been, yeah. If he's true to his word and he wants as many...
17: This guy can do whatever he wants, PCA.
18: If he wants as many opportunities for PCA at the plate as possible, which is what he said and is why he bats him lead off, then he should be okay with him trying to get another opportunity at the plate and stay at the plate. He's your best power hitter. He's your best on base guy.
13: As bad of an offense as you can have. I'm sorry. In an elimination game. You're the first batter of the game. I mean, if it was like the second inning, let's say, he came up and there was a runner on second and third, like, that I get, like the leverage starts to get higher. You want, but like you're the first batter of the game.
18: I'm shocked at your take on that. The leverage is high every time PCA's up. He's seen a home run, what, every 12, 13 at bats or something like that?
13: I thought it was unbelievably careless. What were you going to say? What pissed you off though? I cut you off.
18: The chase rate. He started chasing pitches again. He was swinging outside of the zone. That's why he was good all season for the second half of the season because he cut down on the chase rate. And for some reason in the playoffs and about this past week, he just wasn't seeing the ball well and he was chasing pitches outside of the zone. And that's what did him in.
13: 8 Ks for PCA and Bregman, man. And like in these short series, right, when there's a lot of variance and you can't just depend on, well, over the long haul, it'll balance out and it'll work out and it can be brutal. It's tough as a fan, too, to sit there and see it.
17: Sure.
13: After such a great season. Alex is in South Florida. What's going on, Alex?
19: Hey, what's going on, guys, man? It is great to see the White Sox advance. And I just want to say, I've been giving Venable a lot of crap on X and calling into the postgame show, but give him credit where credit's due. He has managed a good 2 games so far. And yes. I hope he continues to win as well.
13: I hope so too, Alex. Thanks. We appreciate it. And Alex calls Mellor in the postgame a lot. Yeah, I think Venable's great for this team. I think he's been mostly very good. I can nitpick a few things as I've done throughout the course of the year, but I think he's great for them. I think he's a good manager. They made many references to it during the national broadcast. He's a Bochy guy, Yerk, and he learned a lot from Bruce Bochy. He brings a lot of what he learned from Bruce Bochy to the dugout. Bruce was about as good as it gets. However you want to judge managers, I think we all agree, right?
20: Yeah.
13: Bruce Bochy was about as good as it gets.
20: San Francisco guy, right?
13: And then the Rangers, too, remember. Yeah. And that's where Venable was with him. And I think Will's good for this team. I think he's got a great feel for them. I think he mostly pushes the right buttons. And I think managers are, more often than not, judged on like how they're handling the bullpen. And I think he's done a really good job with it almost all year. The Sox have had excellent performances out of their bullpen. Now, a couple of their key guys are running on fumes, which scares me, but I think he's been great. Rocco is in Pilsen. What's up, Rocco?
21: Hey, good morning, guys. Good morning. I'm excited. Go Sox. Hearing everyone, previous caller, it's awesome to have the younger generation hopefully come up for the next decade. I wanted to compare the Sox to the Bears. And the Hawks, young team. Last year, the Bears, we were supposed to end up somewhere around 500. We made the playoffs. No one could believe it. I feel the same energy, spirit with the White Sox. So it's a good time. I'm freaking out because we have baseball in October. And we got a football on Sunday. I could only imagine how these other cities must feel, you know, you're Boston and New York. So it's a great time. Go Sox, go Southside, and let's get them.
13: Thank you, Rocco. Appreciate it. Yes, Saturday, White Sox, Sunday, Bears, Monday, excuse me. I know how to do the days of the week. Monday, Tuesday, Wednesday, Friday, Saturday, Sunday.
20: Apollonia.
13: Andiamo, Miguel, andiamo. You haven't gotten to that movie yet, have you, Jack?
20: Apollonia.
18: No. I thought Monday, when you started, Tuesday, I thought you were Wednesday. Doing the Addams Family.
13: Monday, Tuesday, Wednesday.
22: I thought it was like Count
20: Chocula. No, that's Italian.
18: Mm. Man, Tuesday's going to be Andiamo. Such a bummer.
20: What's a bummer?
18: Tuesday. So we're gonna have all this playoff baseball. We're going to have Bears football. We're going to have Monday night football and playoff baseball. And then Tuesday, we're just going to be sitting around twiddling our thumbs.
13: We'll get ready for a home game on the South Side. We're your home for the Sox and the Bears. So, yes, Saturday, Sunday, and then Monday, we've got games. Next week starts Packer Week, too, you guys. Next week is Packer Week.
20: It is.
13: It is.
20: It's a nooner. That was a 3:25 game to start the year. It's a nooner now.
13: Because the Packers have stunk. That game got flexed out of the Fox, the Brady game.
20: Yeah.
13: Yeah.
22: From what I saw, it was not a guarantee to see Caleb is what the execs were
13: that makes
22: thinking.
13: Sense. That makes more sense. Yeah. They're like, hey, if we miss Caleb, we don't want this game with Tyson Bagent in the primetime. We don't want Brady having to watch Tyson Bagent. Okay. Sons of bitches over at Fox.
20: Yeah.
13: I'm just kidding.
20: Jerks.
13: Jack's like, you can't say that. Ah, don't worry, Jack. We'll be all right. Who did I want to go to your eyes? Leonardo. Mark in Tampa's been waiting a little while. What's up, Mark?
23: Hey guys, how you doing?
13: Good man, how are you?
23: Tough morning for me. Tough morning. You know what irritates me? What irritates me is when players that are good players don't perform. What infuriates me is when front offices gaslight us as fans when we know what we're looking at. And I just want to give you just two numbers. The Cubs are number one in Major League Baseball for oldest pitching staff, and it's over a year more than the number two team. They are also dead last in average velocity on a fastball in their pitching staff. Yeah. Dead last. So you got the oldest pitching staff and the slowest pitching staff, and you've got a team that is great offensively, and I know that the offense didn't show up, but it certainly doesn't help when they feel desperate because they know they have to put runs on the board, so they're chasing because they're desperate because they know their pitching staff can't pitch. It's just, and so don't tell me as a fan that you have the pieces that you like when I'm looking at a retirement home of pitchers.
13: Way to vent, Mark. I hear you. Way to vent, Mark. Thank you. You know how Yerk always says, it's a little weird how Ryan Poles has done it. Like he wants to build his defense from the back four.
20: Yeah, it's weird.
13: We've said this a while about the Cubs. Like, it is strange in an era of increased velo. The Cubs seem to be like, nah,
0: We want guys who throw 92.
20: Soft tossers.
0: It is. It's a little odd, isn't it?
20: We're going with guys that throw 88.
0: It is strange. Like, wait, what do they think they're tapping into? Now, if you were doing it right and effectively, I guess you'd tip your cap, but it doesn't seem to be that they're doing it right and effectively. Well, everybody else is looking for velo. They're kind of like, oh, right. No, 93 is good. We're good.
20: Yeah,
0: good.
20: We spin rates are the thing of the past. They don't like spin rate either.
0: That's been a problem for a couple of years. Are they really the oldest pitching staff? Is Mark right? I mean, that would stand to reason.
20: I wouldn't know.
0: You guys, Justin Steele didn't throw an inning this year, you guys.
20: Yeah.
0: Who would have thought that? Again, like, I don't need to make excuses for the Cubs, all right? I'm not trying to do that. Teams get hurt. Teams, like Aaron Judge has missed most of the year for the Yankees. Max Fried was on the IL twice. Right? They don't cry about it. Garrett Crochet missed virtually the whole year for the Red Sox. There were times, Hamilton went on the IL for a little while in Milwaukee, right? Woodruff came back, then was lost again. Like, teams deal with it all the time. Justin Steele didn't throw a pitch. How many did Cade Horton throw?
18: Not many. He got hurt early in the year.
0: I mean, so that does suck. You need to find a way to overcome it. They couldn't. They tried.
18: Well, and Ben Brown. Ben Brown
0: was like, and then that was it.
20: Yeah.
0: Poof, like a fart
18: you
0: in the wind.
18: He was going to come back, and then it just never
0: like a
18: happened.
0: Fart in the wind.
20: Yep. How about you, Fuzzy Britches? What do you say,
0: Fuzzy Britches?
18: I mean, that would have been your top two starters if they were healthy. Top three, potentially, if Steele was healthy. But Horton and Brown would have been your top two.
0: Ed is a killer, so is that just making an excuse for them?
20: No, I did.
18: Well, Ed is a killer. When you score one run in 18 innings, it's that. No matter who you throw, it doesn't matter.
20: Rick, it does come down the pipeline. Just say, here's those three. These are my starters.
0: Is that what Jed says?
20: That's what I would say.
0: When Jed brings him into the office?
20: I would say.
0: And he says, what would you say you do here?
20: Yeah.
0: Does he say, hey, our three best pitcher, our three best arms are gone?
18: Cade Horton threw seven innings this year.
0: Seven innings. Mod on. Not good.
20: Seven quality innings?
0: Well, I mean.
18: Gave up two.
0: That's a quality. Those are seven. That's quality innings. Your
20: quality start.
0: Problem is seven is, you know.
20: It's not the right number.
0: That ain't the right number, kid.
20: They consider that a horse
0: unless
20: nowadays.
0: You're at the dice table.
20: No. They consider that a horse nowadays. Wait, you threw
0: Stop
20: seven
0: it.
20: Innings?
0: Stop it.
20: Man, you're a horse.
18: Oh, over two games.
0: It was over two starts, 312-332 ESPN. It's Carmen and York. The Brunch Rush is next.
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0: Jericho's dying for some pizza. 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
20: It's coming.
0: Joe's sending some pies for a White Sox victory.
20: I got
0: Thursday.
20: I got the secret phone call from my guy that works with Joe.
0: Yeah.
20: You know, right-hand man. He says, hey, Joe's bringing some pies.
0: Nice.
20: With the Poperoni box.
0: Poperoni.
20: And I'm like, beautiful. I know this is going to be beautiful. I can't wait.
0: It's coming.
20: Problem is that I can't wait.
0: Well, you're going to have to.
20: I'm hungry.
0: Brunch rush in a few minutes here. Let's take some more calls. Scott's on the south side. What's up, Scotty?
28: Good morning, gentlemen.
0: Morning.
28: Hey, I think Will Venable's done as good of a job managing this team this year as anybody. I have no complaints. Defensive replacements, pitching. It's just been as good as any manager could have done. But the reason for my call is these Cubs and Sox with our outcomes this year, guys have been talking all morning. It's like dating a set of hot cousins. Not so hot. Mine maybe kind of ugly. But she got fixed up a little bit this year. Got her teeth done, hair done. She's looking pretty good.
20: She got a re-rack.
28: Cousin from up north was like a supermodel. And now she took a poop in her guy's lap. And all the Cubs fans are crying. It's just how it goes. The Sox are a good team, and the Cubs were a good team, too. Sox, a little better result, man.
0: Scotty, that is some analogy,
20: hot,
0: buddy.
20: A hot chick dropped a deuce in his lap. Wow.
0: Well, I don't care how hot she is. If that ever happens, I'm running for the hills. Well, I don't know about you guys. I mean,
20: you keep your milk duds to yourself.
0: That's
18: why cousins?
0: I don't know. I don't know what Scotty's got going on over there. I have no idea. But that was interesting. All right, Scotty, thanks. By the way, a big friend of the show, fan of the show. I won't name names.
20: Scotty?
0: No, no, no. Big fan that he texted me. And, you know, he really likes Jack. He texted me, boy, this Jack McGrath, you guys got to go. Oh, he's going
20: sharp.
0: Places.
20: That kid's sharp.
0: He texted me and he says, you know what? You might have to send Jack home. He needs a nap. He's been overworked. Yeah. He worked Monday. He worked last night.
20: Monday, Tuesday, Wednesday.
0: He's a Cub fan.
20: Yeah.
0: And he's very mad at Jack after Jack's take, which I agree. It's a bad take.
18: What was my take?
0: Your PCA challenging that pitch. I'm sorry, Jack. That's a bad take. There's no world in which that's okay, right, Jack.
18: That take sucks.
0: You need to go home and take a nap.
20: Poor Randy in Seattle's even upset at your take.
18: The issue is the results. The issue is the results. You're not going to blanket
0: the
18: say,
0: ceiling
18: don't
0: is the
18: challenge.
0: Floor,
18: don't
0: Jack.
18: Don't
0: I mean,
18: challenge with your best hitter at the plate. You're not going to do that. You have to let him create as many opportunities for himself as possible.
0: I think every manager right now has told their players, don't challenge in the first inning.
20: How many hits did he have in the two games?
0: Oh, that's now. I'm that's being
20: no.
0: a jerk.
20: No, I'm asking a question.
18: That's, no, you're right. He didn't
20: same,
18: have any.
20: Same amount as Ian Happ. Zero.
0: That's not.
18: Yeah, how many home runs did he hit
20: zero.
18: Throughout the 162 game season?
20: 45.
18: You don't want to take the bat out of his hand.
20: They hit 220
0: as a team. Out of his hand.
18: Yeah, he could have extended the at bat if he got the challenge
0: but he
18: right.
0: He didn't.
20: He didn't.
18: Yeah, so he got it wrong. So the result's the issue. It's not the process of challenging the pitch.
0: I have a feeling every manager's telling that it has been explicitly delivered now that we're into the postseason.
20: Challenge in the first inning.
0: You can't be challenging it. Now, if you have the bases loaded, like the leadoff hitter, the first batter of the game.
20: What are you doing,
0: in
20: Jack?
0: An elimination game? I'm sorry. There's no justifying it.
20: It's a bad take.
0: The bad take.
18: Well, what does it mean an elimination game matter?
0: What do you think it matters? The stakes are raised.
20: Stakes
18: so
20: are raised.
18: You think the Cubs would have liked a regular season game, but not the elimination game?
0: Do you think the Cubs would have liked one of the challenges in the eighth? I think Morejon got a favorable call.
18: Yeah.
0: They could have had a walk. You think the Cubs would have liked it? You think Craig Counsell's not sit there going, wow, no challenges in the eighth of our last game of the year? Not good. Not good, Jim. Colin's in the West Loop. What's up, Colin?
7: Hey, Carm, how you doing? Just wanted to say, first I listened to Don't Stop Believin' and Thunderstruck into work this morning.
0: Nice.
7: And then I wanted to say the Eric Fetty, the fan base was out on him quick. And then Eric Fettuccine Alfredo, he had the sauce, man. He is bringing the sauce now. And I just, you got to love it.
0: Amen.
7: You got to love it.
0: Yeah, amen to that, Colin. Thanks. He got the last six outs yesterday.
20: Yes,
0: guys.
20: He did.
0: Eric Fetty.
20: You believe that?
0: Let that sink
20: Let
0: in.
20: Let it sink in.
0: Eric Fetty got
20: with,
0: the last
20: two D's
0: six,
20: and two E's.
0: Got the last six outs of a clinching playoff game for the White Sox.
20: Yeah.
0: Eric Fetty's been like a revelation in this role down the stretch. That wasn't even like a familiar role. It's like been bulk reliever Eric Fetty, and he's been pretty good.
20: Yeah.
18: Isn't it kind of crazy, Eric Fetty and Tommy Pham's trajectories? Traded from the White Sox. White Sox acquire Miguel Vargas.
0: Oh, man, that's a good point, Jack.
18: And the Cardinals.
0: Wait, were they together? Yeah, because that was the Dodgers, Cardinals, Sox.
18: Yes.
0: Doing that deal, right?
18: Mm-hmm. And the Dodgers got Fetty and Pham. And the White Sox wound up in that three-team deal with Miguel Vargas.
0: Wow.
18: And then they both came back.
0: Yeah, that is, Jack. Is that serendipity? I don't know.
20: That's serendipitous.
0: Or is that just, that's just weird. Yeah, three-team trade. Dodgers.
18: So, sorry, I mixed up the team. The Cardinals got Pham and Fetty. The Dodgers got players from the Cardinals.
0: The Dodgers got Kopech from the White Sox, and they got Tommy Edman, right? Dodgers got Edman. The Cardinals wanted Fetty. And the deal was largely, that's another one where, like, it was largely this was it? This is your return for Michael Kopech? Or was Fetty the bigger part of that deal at the time? I'm trying to remember. Because Fetty had a good year that year.
18: I think they were both pretty good. Fetty had a good year, but Kopech wound up pitching big relief games for the Dodgers.
0: Absolutely. And now they're both back on the White Sox. That's a great point. And look at what Vargas has turned into. You know, Vargas had kind of a quiet series at the plate. But, man. I mean, they wouldn't be here without Vargas, obviously. Let's grab Eddie on the north side. What's up, Eddie? Eddie?
20: Eddie.
0: Hello? Eddie? Eduardo? Right, I guess Eddie's one. He wasn't going to make a comment like
20: Eric,
0: he's mad at a player because he missed his parlay again, was he?
18: No, he's upset with, I'll quote him. This is how he pronounced the names. He's upset with Bregelman.
0: Bregelman. Sounds about
18: and
0: right.
18: And CPA is what
0: and
18: he said.
0: CPA, of course, yes. Right, Yerk? Everybody's yeah. upset with Bregelman and CPA.
20: Oh, all those guys.
0: I mean, yesterday, Eddie's like, wishing ill will because somebody, his cockamamie parlay didn't come
20: he
0: in.
20: He had seven of eight legs, Carm.
0: Seven of eight legs. One guy to have an RBI, one guy to have a run. This
20: might
0: guy
20: be
0: to,
20: cockamamie, but $25 is going to pay a lot of money.
0: Oh, stop. And you're going to get mad at the Cubs for that. They're sending ill will. Silly.
20: Well, you don't have to send any ill will anymore. They're done.
0: Pauly Cheesecake is live in Jersey, where only Pauly Cheesecake could be. Oh, he might be sleeping.
28: And, hey,
0: I thought you were sleeping.
28: What?
0: I thought you were sleeping.

0: Notre Dame will have no problems with Belichick this Saturday.
1: Yeah,
2: I don't think
1: no
2: so
1: problems
2: either.
1: Whatsoever. Yeah, they're going to roll.
3: All right, what you went 1-2? What are Paulie's picks for Week 4 in the NFL?
0: Give me the Bills.
3: All right, you're going to lay the 6.5 with the Bills, right?
0: 7. I thought it was 7.
3: I'll give you 6.5.
1: I'll give you 6.5.
3: I think consensus right now is 6.5. I'll give you 6.5.
0: Okay. Give me the Niners over the Broncos.
3: The Niners over the Broncos. All right. Niners laying 3.
0: And give me Kansas City over Vegas.
3: All right. On the road in the division covering 4. KC
0: yes.
3: minus 4.
0: Oh, yeah.
3: 4.5.
0: Well, you know what? I feel the Raiders are good, but they haven't played anybody really tough.
3: Okay. All right. Well, you know, they played New Orleans. New Orleans, I think, is a decent little team. All right,
0: yeah,
3: Paulie. Have a good weekend.
0: Hey, by the way, same dinner tonight. Clams, chicken, and pasta.
1: Oh, boy. That sounds good, kid.
3: Clams and chicken in the pasta?
2: Clams stuffed inside the chicken with pasta.
3: I got to be honest. That's kind of an odd combo. But all right, Paul, you do you. Enjoy your clams, chicken, and pasta. Clams, chicken, and pasta?
1: That's what he said.
3: Sounds a little odd to me.
1: Is he gone?
3: Yeah, he's gone.
1: He's gone.
3: You know what they definitely don't put in pasta in Italy, Yurko?
1: They don't put clams.
3: They put clams. They absolutely
1: do. They?
3: Yes. Depending on where you are. Coastal city, yes.
1: They don't put.
3: You know what they definitely don't put in pasta in Italy?
1: What?
3: Chicken.
1: Chicken. There's no chicken in pasta.
3: There's no chicken
1: They
3: in
1: don't
3: pasta.
1: Play the chicken pasta game
3: no,
1: over
3: they
1: there.
3: Do not.
1: No.
3: If you would have put a plate of pasta in front of my grandfather with chicken in it,
1: yeah.
3: I'm not sure how
1: you don't make a you don't make a bolognese with the chicken.
3: No.
1: No. I'm no not. Ground chicken and bolognese.
3: I don't know what he would have done, but
1: not chicken.
3: Not chicken.
1: They use a lot. I see a lot of recipes with chicken.
3: Sure, there's chicken.
1: Chicken
3: they,
1: with like
3: they
1: a penne.
3: Cook with chicken.
1: Yeah.
3: No, not pasta.
1: No, but
3: not
1: it went in with the pasta and the sauce.
3: Not in Italy.
1: Well, we're not in Italy, Carm.
3: Clams, chicken, and pasta.
1: I've never had it. It's a crazy combo.
3: Rick's and Crumble.
1: Not a lot of chickens in Italy, huh?
3: There's chickens. There's chickens everywhere. There's more chickens than people, they say, right? Isn't that true?
1: In Italy?
3: No, in the planet.
1: Oh,
3: I mean,
1: okay.
4: I
3: more
4: don't
3: chicken,
4: know.
3: There are more chickens than people, I think. What do you mean you don't know?
4: I don't know. US. You asked me. Isn't that right?
3: I think,
4: and I said, I don't know. Maybe
3: chickens,
4: it could be right.
3: More chickens than people. Rick is in Crown Point. What's up, Rick?
5: Hey, I love your show. Listen to you all the time. I'm a long life diehard fan, and the Sox are excellent. I just got two bad things in my mouth that hopefully they're going forward. Tommy Pham, they brought over. He is nothing but a cancer stick to begin with. That's no good for the clubhouse. I don't know why they brought him back. Leave him off the roster going forward. And the other thing is Colson Montgomery. He hasn't really, I know he hit a homer in game once, but he hasn't really done nothing to swings. You look at him at the plate, what he's doing. Why not leave him off the roster? Put somebody else in that spot for heading down there.
3: Well, they have put him down at the bottom. Rick, thank you very much. Did he call Tommy Pham a cancer stick?
1: Yeah.
3: Tommy Pham's
1: yes,
3: a cigarette.
1: He did. A cigarette.
3: Colson, look, I don't think you take Colson out of the lineup. I still think he's a good defensive shortstop. He still has the power potential that is real. I know it's been a struggle, and some of the at-bats aren't great. I think on the TV broadcast that I hear this stat right, he became just the third player ever to bat ninth in a playoff game in a season in which he hit, you know, which a player hit more than 30 home runs. Third player ever. Now, I can remember one of the three, you know, one of the other two that they said, and I'm blanking on the third. One of the other ones was a young, I'm trying to think if I should make you guys guess it. This century, 21st century, young player, very hot prospect, and turned out to be a very good major leaguer, and was actually a Cub briefly. Now, this didn't happen in a Cubs uniform. But any guesses?
1: DJ LeMahieu.
3: Not DJ LeMahieu. No, but remember, the power here is the thing. This guy hit more than 30 home runs.
1: Gotcha. I had a guess.
3: I'll give you one other clue.
1: All right.
3: This guy was a young, up-and-coming player in the Yankee organization. And then played for the Yankees as well. Eventually found his way to the Cubs. But, I mean, he was one of...
1: Liber Torres.
3: No, Yurko. Early 21st century, I said. This is a player with huge power, Yurk. This was a 40 home run guy. This was a 30...
1: Steve Balboni.
3: No.
4: Jack. Alfonso Soriano.
3: Alfonso Soriano is okay. One. A young...

0: Alfonso Soriano, like in the early 2000s, hit ninth in the playoffs for the Yankees during a 30-plus home run season. Colson did it, obviously. And then I'm trying to remember who the third was. They said it was only three guys ever. And who would the third have been?
1: Oh, boy. Michael Young.
0: No.
1: No.
0: It wasn't Michael Young.
1: Nobody from that Texas team, Hank Blaylock.
0: No,
1: nobody.
0: When I hear it, I'm going to go, yeah, they said it last night. If anybody
1: can
0: remember.
1: Mark Teixeira.
0: No, because Teixeira never hit nine.
1: I'm just guessing, Carm. At least I'm naming names. Was it Eric Chavez, White Chavez? Was it Miguel Tejada?
0: I love how he's just naming names.
1: I'm naming names from early on. The guys played in the playoffs, too.
0: I can't think of who it was.
1: At least I'm guessing.
0: I can't think of
1: who it was. You're sitting there like a bump on a log.
0: Well, I'm trying to think in my head, like power, but then bad batting average. They dropped him down. Or maybe the speed element of, like, putting another leadoff guy at nine. I mean, that's why the Yankees were doing it with Soriano back
2: with
0: in the
2: power.
0: Day. They went Soriano into Jeter. God darn it, I can't think of who it was. Somebody hit us up on the chat or call us who the other but there are only three guys, they said. It's Soriano, Colson Montgomery, and there's one other.
1: This one's mystifying.
0: And
1: me.
0: I'm blanking on the third player, forgive me. Jack, you want to do a quick brunch rush? I know we've monopolized.
1: Was it Nomar Garciaparra?
0: Nomar never hit ninth, I don't think. I mean, that's a good thought, but I don't know. Nomar was too good.
3: Chad is saying maybe George Springer with the Astros?
0: I don't think it was. Springer? That's a good guess, but I don't think that was it. They said it on the telecast last night at one point, and I'm just blanking on who the third player was. But it is a unique kind of thing. You know, you see many guys hit 30 home runs, batting ninth. Hasn't happened in the playoffs. Hasn't happened a lot. Jack, let's do a quick brunch rush. It's brought to you by Horseshoe Hammock Casino, celebrating 30 years of winning hearts. Give us your top couple here, Jack.
3: All right. I'll give,
0: give,
3: a, you
0: give
3: my...
0: us a couple of steps here,
1: give me
0: Spider.
1: 50 of them. I want to hear them all.
3: I'll start here. As a Cubs fan, do you think Cubs fans are jealous today? I feel a little bit of jealousy right now.
0: I don't think they'd want to admit it. I mean, maybe. Like, if the roles were reversed, I'd be a little jealous. I wouldn't lie. How could I not be? If the roles were reversed here and the Cubs were moving on to Milwaukee and the Sox were out, I'd be like, ah, darn it. I'm a little jealous of Cub fans right now. Jealous is a stinky cologne, right? That's what your caller says?
1: Oh, yeah.
0: Jealousy is a stinky. Jealousy is a stinky cologne, right? And I don't think it's one of the deadly sins. I think is envy and...
1: It's envy. It's a sloth.
0: Sloth.
1: Right.
0: And, I don't think it's a deadly sin. But you know what? All right. So jealousy is a little petty. I'd be a little jealous. I can admit it. I'm man enough to admit it. But the roles are reversed. Are Cub fans man enough to admit it? Or woman enough to admit it? Are you a little jealous? Are you jealous, Jack? Are you jealous of me?
3: A little bit.
1: You know, I'm kind of happy for the White Sox because how horrifically bad they've been. How horrendous they have been. How even, like, being around that area put just a negative kind of... It's like being around Chernobyl. You know, Chernobyl. When a team's losing 100-plus games.
0: As only Yurko can do it.
1: Three Mile Island, you know? It's like, oh, boy, look what plays there. Now all that's gone. Harm, all that's gone.
0: Around Chernobyl.
1: Yeah,
0: the problem is the contamination, like, you still can't go by Chernobyl. All the, you know, 30 years, 40 years.
1: Though they do say it's wonderfully biodiverse over there and everything's come back.
0: Really?
1: Yeah.
0: Oh, all right.
1: They haven't seen the three-eyed fish that people talk about.
0: Well, it has been 40 years. Yeah. Maybe it's finally, listen, I'm not buying property there anytime soon.
1: I am not either.
0: I'll pass.
1: I'm not thinking about breaking ground at all. No.
0: I'm not going to Chernobyl.
1: No.
0: Forget about that. What else you got, Jack?
3: All right. I am going to play something real quick, and I want you to take a quick guess.
0: Is it pocket pool?
3: No.
0: No? Okay.
3: It's
1: have you played?
3: What is going on in this video, and who is talking, and what are they talking about? Let's give your best guesses, starting now.
4: Created a... You know,
0: I know
4: city.
0: It. I saw it. I know what this
4: city.
0: Is.
4: Joe.
0: I saw it. It's awesome.
4: To start around
1: Mike Tomlin's Minecraft.
4: It's at the time, I had no
0: 12 years
4: idea,
0: to build,
4: you
0: right?
4: know, how big the city might get. Or whatever, but I kind of wanted densely populated buildings and so forth.
3: He's talking
4: so
3: like
4: I started
3: a city
4: smaller.
3: Planner.
4: Of course, over
3: this
4: the course
3: is
4: of
3: Mike
4: 12
3: Tomlin
4: years, developed.
3: Talking about his Minecraft city that he apparently has spent 12 years making.
0: Mike Tomlin's older than me. I mean, I wouldn't have known that he was into Minecraft. You know, my kids went through their Minecraft phase where they built the cities. It was funny. I was recently looking back at an old video of my son, who's now 14. This is probably from when he was like 10, give or take, 9. talking about his Minecraft world. Like, you know, he made us videotape him talking about his Minecraft world. And I was like, oh, man, remember that? You know, but my kids aren't into Minecraft anymore. I mean, I was never in my, I was stunned by it. It's incredible. I mean, Mike Tomlin's Minecraft world is spectacular.
1: Yes, it is.
3: I'm going to say this as I don't agree with this. I'm just going to ask the question because I think everybody deserves their time to relax. And this might just be how Tomlin cools off as he builds his Minecraft city. Right. It's what he does. If you're a Steelers fan sitting there today and you see this ridiculous world that Mike Tomlin has created on Minecraft. I mean, Kyler Murray gets flack for it when he throws an interception.
0: Is that
3: why
0: they
3: say, oh, the new Call of Duty game came out? That's the rumor every year.
0: Is that why
3: he
0: didn't win a
3: playoff game? Are you upset with Mike Tomlin?
0: For a decade? He was too busy building Minecraft?
1: I'm not upset at them all.
0: Ask Tracy Butler.
1: You got to have something else besides football. Otherwise, it'll consume you and drive you nuts.
0: I would like to, I'm going to text Tracy Butler. She's the biggest, best Steeler fan we know. Right? I think
1: she is. Yeah, I believe so. Yes.
0: I'll see if she's mad at Mike Tomlin that he was spending too much time on Minecraft and not enough time on winning playoff football games. All right, what else, Jack?
3: That's it. That's the Brunch Rush.
0: That's it. It's Carmen in New York back in 2 minutes.
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0: Everybody knows you're a
1: huge Cubs fan.
0: Everybody knows you.
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0: Football season enters week 4. It starts tonight, guys, at the Mistake by the Lake. That's right, Cleveland, Ohio. 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We got a division showdown in the AFC North tonight. Thursday Night Football, the home dog in the dog pound. 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
24: Hey, you gotta tell me, what are you feeling right now?
25: 100.
24: 100, yeah. Not 1,000 this time?
25: Yeah, 100. Oh, I am Japanese.
24: Hey, it's early in Japan. They're celebrating with you. Anything you want to say to them?
25: Same, hi. Same. Yeah, he's drunk. He's drunk. But he's drunk. Yeah.
24: Told me you didn't need him.
25: I'm drunk. Yeah. Today, maybe hungover. You know? Yeah.
24: Tomorrow, hungover.
25: Yes. No, yesterday. Tomorrow. Yeah, sorry. I don't speak English.
24: Translator, congratulations,
0: Mune.
25: Thank you so much.
0: Mune is awesome. They keep leaning into it. Everybody loves Mune and his celebration.
9: Sure.
0: And they're all getting hammered. Connor McKnight joined us earlier. He said it was a late one. You needed to go and get one of those greasy breakfast sandwiches on a morning like today. We've all been there. We know what that's like. Soak up some of the alcohol. White Sox win. They sweep the Astros. It is on to Cleveland. You will get game one of that divisional series from Cleveland right here in your home for the White Sox on Saturday. Noon is the first pitch. We've got Bears and Jets on Sunday. We've got game two of White Sox and Guardians on Monday. I believe that's a 4:00 first pitch. I think we already know that. So my guess is Waddle and Sylvie will be on in the Rich Eisen spot like they have been the last couple of days, Monday at noon, which is going to be great. you know, Cap and Hoodie will kick things off Monday morning. And hopefully we're talking about a White Sox win and a Bears win. It's going to be starting Packer week. That's right. The week five matchup is Bears and Packers from Lambeau Field. So it's going to be exciting next week. And then we'll be on at 9 on Monday. I think Waddle and Sylvie will probably slide in.

0: into the Eisen spot, because I do think that game time is already set, if I'm not mistaken. 4 o'clock, first pitch for game two on Monday. So we're excited. We're your home for the White Sox and Bears. We're excited and we're ready to go. Love this White Sox team. Thrilling victory yesterday. They broke out to that early lead, got a little too close for comfort, but then just some masterclass bullpen stuff by Will Venable and his players obviously executing. That's the most important thing. Chase Meidroth's 3-run home run will go down in White Sox postseason history
1: and
0: in lore, right?
1: Yeah.
0: I mean, it will.
1: Yeah. I mean, that gave you the cushion. That gave you the cushion. 4-3, you're biting your nails.
0: Yeah.
1: 4-3, you're a little bit jittery.
0: Absolutely.
1: 4-3, you're pacing the floor.
0: Absolutely.
1: 7-3, you're relaxing a little bit.
0: Feel a little bit
1: now
0: better.
1: Now you get to relax a little bit. Yeah. Now it's like, okay, just relax and throw the ball. And that's what Fetty did.
0: For the Cubs, they bow out in two. It was kind of ugly. You know, one of baseball's best offenses. More home runs than any team in the league in the second half.
1: Shut down.
0: Shut down. No home runs.
1: 8 hits in 2 games.
0: Yeah, 8 hits in 2 games.
1: 8 hits in 2 games, Carm. 54 outs. 8 hits.
0: Yeah, the White Sox had 19 hits and 8 walks.
1: Yeah.
0: Beautiful.
1: Yeah.
0: That's how you go out there and do it, man. Yeah. Good
1: pitchers,
0: approach.
1: Their pitchers had 15 strikeouts.
0: The fact that they chased Hunter Brown in the first.
1: Yeah.
0: Now, Hunter Brown's kind of had their numbers.
1: Couple errors, too. They threw the ball around.
0: Two errors helped.
1: Threw the ball around like little leaguers.
0: No doubt that two errors helped. And you got to take advantage of those things, and the White Sox did.
1: Sure you do. I thought they were going to put more on. I was a little disgruntled. It was only four.
0: Great, break it open here, man.
1: Come on, boys.
0: Don't make me sweat this.
1: Pop a six-pack on him.
0: One guy we haven't talked about, you know, with the talk about Fetty, his contribution.
1: Sure.
0: Anthony Kay getting Yordan Alvarez with 2 on and 1 out. In the fifth, huge moment.
1: Who haven't we talked about?
0: We talked about Hagen Smith and Grant Taylor. I'll tell you who we haven't talked about as much.
1: Grichuk.
0: I mentioned him briefly in passing. You know, one of the bullpen guys. Jordan Hicks.
1: Okay.
0: 2 innings, 3 strikeouts for the series. Jordan Hicks got 10 outs. He didn't give up a hit. He had 4 punch outs. 10 Ks over his last 6 2/3 innings. Going back to the regular season, he's allowed just 2 hits over that span. I mean, in his sweeper, and his, I mean, like, when his sweeper's good, comboed with that big fastball. So they have really turned Jordan Hicks into a valuable weapon for them.
1: Wonderful.
0: Yeah. And the bullpen usage has been fantastic. And then the double steal ahead of the Meidroth home run. Awesome stuff. You know, Meidroth went up there, showed bunt, pulled it back. The third baseman was weighing on the grass. Acuna and Peters both go. Now you've got both in scoring position. You don't have to bunt. I didn't love the idea of the bunt there anyway.
1: Yeah.
0: And it was almost like they kind of were setting that up just to see how they were going to play it. And when the third baseman was in so much, Acuna and Peters took off. I mean, Acuna knew he was going to have the bag stolen.
1: Who did Meidroth hit that one off of?
0: It was Brian Abreu.
1: Thank God Lambert got out of the game.
0: Yeah, because Lambert looked good.
1: That looked good.
0: Yeah.
1: Ooh.
0: They were having a tough time.
1: He was mowing him down. Yep. He had the White Sox off balance.
0: And so you went from maybe sack bunting there, and I'm like, I don't know. Bydrot's been good. I don't know. It's a little early for a sack bunt here in a one-run game. Play for the big one. They played for the big one.
1: They got the big one.
0: And they got the big one.
1: That's
0: and it worked. Like Earl Weaver said.
1: 3-run bombs.
0: Play for the big one.
1: Yeah. I'd rather have a 3-run bomb. He knew
0: it. Earl Weaver knew it.
1: That's
0: 50 years ago.
1: Eddie Murray, Al Bumpery, Gary Renicki, all those guys.
0: Yes.
1: John Lowenstein. Oh, yeah. Baltimore Orioles
0: for the
1: 70s. Yeah,
0: the 70s.
1: I got him for you, man.
0: Earl Weaver knew it back then.
1: Love that Orioles team. Mike Flanagan.
0: Bunting, sacrificing. Yeah. Get out of here. Hit the 3-run home run.
1: Rick Dempsey.
0: Yes. Let's go.
1: Still remember their baseball cards.
0: Fan-frickin-tastic. So celebrate with us if you're a White Sox fan. If you're a little disgruntled or off-put by the Cubs and you want to talk about what they need to do to try to figure this out here in the coming season and seasons, you can as well. You can join the conversation at 312-332-3776.
1: Is there any pie here? Have we seen pie?
0: Joe Aurelio is bringing pizza to celebrate the White Sox victory. I have not.
1: The pepperoni.
0: Pizza is here.
1: Pizza's here. We got pepperoni. Official pepperoni. It's been.
0: Somebody bring this guy some pizza.
1: No. I can't eat it here. We got to go to the kitchen. I'll go to the kitchen.
0: Yurko is dying for some
1: reeds.
0: Pizza.
1: No reeds for the good kid. We're cleaning them off.
0: You have one in the next break, I think.
1: Why do you talk so much?
0: All right.
2: I asked kind of a silly question back here.
0: What?
2: I asked C-Cat. I said, what type of pizza do you think the pepperoni is?
1: Yeah.
2: And then I would
0: think pepperoni.
2: Then I heard it, yeah.
0: I guess, yeah.
1: Pepperoni. What do you think they're bringing?
2: Special kind of pepperoni.
1: All cheese pizzas?
0: They're putting wafers on there?
1: I mean,
0: what
1: from church?
2: Know, maybe, I was thinking it'd just be the Pope's favorite pizza, but apparently the Pope's favorite pizza is pepperoni. What do you think they're
1: putting on there? The body and blood of Christ? What's going on over here?
0: Jack, there are no silly questions, but that one's a little silly.
1: Yeah.
0: Maybe.
1: Yeah. How long does it take to make a 3-minute egg?
0: I'm going to guess 3 minutes.
1: 3 minutes. This guy. How many 2-cent stamps in a dozen, Jack?
0: I would say, I think I know the answer.
1: How many 2-cent stamps in a dozen, Jack?
2: 12.
0: There you go. See? Good job, Jack.
1: He's got it. Who's buried in Grant's tomb?
2: Probably Grant.
0: Probably. Yeah, you're guessing, aren't you? As far as we know.
1: I mean, you see where you're going here with the pepperoni?
0: Eddie's back. Do we want to talk to
1: Eddie? Yeah, talk to Eddie. Put him on.
0: Eddie's on the
1: roadside.
0: This
1: talk
0: is your last chance since you weren't here last time we went to you.
1: What's up, Eddie?
3: Hey, guys. So I have always known it as, if you want to win games, you have to have run support. Don't blame these pitchers if you can't even score runs. And then back in the day, man, I used to always remember when you have your best hitter, didn't they always hit cleanup? You know, like third or fourth in the lineup and everything.
0: Yeah, that's old school, though. That's definitely changed, yeah.
3: I know it changed, but what, PCA, the worst MVP performance for a so-called MVP performance going into the playoffs? 0-15 for two guys they just paid. Bregelman and CPA. So it's only their fault.
0: Eddie, is it shtick? I mean, you know what his name is. You know Alex Bregman's name is not Bregelman, right?
3: No, I don't know.
0: Okay.
3: But hey, Carm,
0: yes,
3: we're beating Cleveland no matter what. So I'm just thinking about who we're going to play next. You think Tampa or
0: I think the Yankees. Eddie, thank you. I don't know what to do. The so-called MVP. He's the MVP. He was great this year. I think the Yankees are going to be a real tough out for anybody, guys. I just think their pitching is so good. And even without Judge, you see this offense because of guys like Ben Rice. They made that trade for Garcia. He hit a big home run last night. They brought George Lombard up. George Lombard Jr. has been great. I mean, he's been flat out great. And if they can ride the young kid here going forward for a little bit more, and Grisham and Rice and Bellinger's had a great year. Now, you want Judge if you can get him, right? Of course.
1: Yes.
0: They're more dangerous with Judge. They might be able to do it without him, though. I just think that's how good that pitching staff is. I picked the Yankees to win the World Series at the start of the year because of their pitching. And I wouldn't deter off of that. I think you never know. I mean, who knows? They go to Tampa. Tampa's good. I think the Yankees are going to be a tough out, and everybody assumes the NL is going to be the ultimate winner because the NL is the class of Major League Baseball this year. I wouldn't count the Yankees out in a series against anybody. The Dodgers, the Brewers, against anybody. I think their pitching is that good. I think Schlittler and Fried and Cole and their bullpen is good enough. And again, their offense, even without Judge, has some punch. And we've seen that they've got left-handed power, and that matters, especially when they're playing in their ballpark for their home games.
1: Yep.
0: That really matters. And having Bellinger and having Rice and having Grisham matters. So I think they're going to be tough. If the White Sox can advance, I think they'll be going to the Bronx. Do you agree or disagree?
2: Well, no, I agree with you. I'm still a little bit shocked that Eddie called him Bregelman again.
0: It's got to be shtick.
2: I don't know. I'm losing a little confidence in this, in Eddie's authenticity based on that. There's no way he actually did that on purpose with Bregelman and CPA.
0: He's leaning into it now.
2: Second time.
0: Yeah, he's leaning into it.
1: Yeah.
0: It's
1: shtick.
2: Right?
0: It's shtick, yeah.
1: You're starting to get me now.
2: CPA, PCA?
1: Yeah, all of it. I'm going to do it accidentally now, too.
0: Randy in Seattle is with Carmen in New York. What's up, Randy?
1: Randy.
4: Good morning, boys. Carmen, my apologies for the phone call yesterday. Don't know what my issue was technologically.
0: That's okay. It sounds good now.
4: Yeah, thankfully. Try calling back, and Jack and I just couldn't connect. What I was telling you, you had mentioned the Al Bundy thing, and I told you I had played handball with him when I was living down in L.A.
0: Yeah.
4: And I was going to go into Cubs. Carm, I have to comment about one thing you said way earlier in the show when you compared somebody having more home runs or more something than Ted Williams.
0: Yeah.
4: Ted Williams and his surgically removed, cryogenically preserved head. you got to be careful about that. I mean, I've got as many postseason home runs as Ernie Banks.
0: I know. Okay? That's what I meant. That's what I mean. It's sort of like the ridiculousness of baseball. That's kind of how I meant
1: Ridiculous.
0: That's the point.
4: Yeah. Yeah. So when you're talking about what somebody has done today, yeah, everybody needs to know that you know, back then there was one team each league.
0: Of course. Of course. Yes.
4: So I want to point out something about the Cubs and you guys. Yurko hit it eight hits in the two games, and four of them, by the way, were by Nico Hoerner. But
0: yeah,
4: if you throw out that last Red Sox game where the Cubs beat them 6-0, which didn't mean anything to Boston, the whole series didn't, and the Cubs managed to lose that series anyway. But if you take the five games prior to that, and then the two postseason games, in seven games the Cubs scored a total of 10 runs.
0: Oof! Ouch. Yeah, that's a good stat, Randy. I mean, it's a bad stat, but it's a good stat to just back up. Like, hey, what the hell happened? You went cold at the exact wrong time. Yeah, Randy, thanks, buddy. I hear you. I know Cub fans are left scratching their head. Look, like Sylvie said it yesterday during Crosstalk too. He said, "Carm, don't make excuses. Say they ran into a buzzsaw in Seattle. In San Diego. They did that to themselves. What the Cubs go in September? 11-13. Is that right?
1: I think so.
0: I think 11-13." So Sylvie's point was, ran into a buzzsaw in San Diego. They should have been hosting San Diego. And the series does change.
1: Playing in the friendly confines.
0: Not having, you know, that home field advantage that San Diego has out there. And so they did it to themselves in a lot of ways. Boy, when Mason Miller comes in, they're not kidding, right? So I saw a game in San Diego in August. It was a day game, so it wouldn't have had quite the same impact because it was a day game. Because they shut all the lights off when he comes in, York. They turned the whole entire stadium off. I was hoping just to see him come in. He didn't. They won kind of comfortably. Mason Miller didn't pitch that day. I was hoping to at least experience it a little, but it would have been really cool to experience that at night when he comes in. Because that is the best show in baseball right now. When he comes in out of the bullpen in a night game and they have the lead and all the lights go out.
1: Right.
0: And
1: kind of like with the Mets guy used to come in with the trumpets.
0: That was a good one.
1: That was a nice little show for a while, right?
0: Yes.
1: So when it started happening, everybody was looking at it, you know, that's kind of good, man.
0: This is the best thing in baseball right now.
1: Well, fortunately for you, San Diego's still going to be playing.
0: They are.
1: So their odds are they're going to be playing at night.
0: Yes, most likely.
1: That'll be good.
0: So you might see it again. When he comes in one of those night games, it's incredible. James is on the south side. What's up, James?
5: Good morning, guys. What's going on? I'm walking on cloud nine as a diehard Sox fan. And before I get to my point here, Yerk, I actually played football at Eastern Illinois and for 5 years walked into O'Brien Stadium and saw your gigantic poster on there. And I get freaking pissed off when everybody says Tony Romo, Sean Payton, Jimmy Garoppolo, and they leave out Yerk. So
0: better not.
5: Stunned. I'm that BS.
1: I'm stunned sometimes. You know, but they're sexy quarterbacks. I was a burly defensive lineman.
5: Right. Right. I played tight end, so I feel your pain, man. Yeah, like, you excellent. Don't get nearly the credit as these little quarterbacks. But what's funny, too, Yerk, I'm actually from Flossmoor.
1: Mm-hmm.
5: I notice all the Flossmoor connections that you guys have.
1: Oh, yeah.
5: We're good. Yeah, family friends with the Verdoliaks. Is that your connection at FCC?
1: Oh, yeah. I've got all. And Goyich, too. Mikey Goyich, who's the. Not Mike, it's Greg Goyich.
0: Greg Goyich.
1: Yeah, he's the pro over there, too. And then a bunch of guys I know that are members out there. So, you know, it's not one or two, it's a slew of guys that are over there.
0: Yurko knows everybody.
1: It's a good group down there. It's a good group.
5: 100%. Well, I'd have to pick your brain and see maybe your favorite hole at FCC. It's a hell of a course. There's great golf.
1: What a track.
5: On the south side.
1: Yeah. Nice track.
5: What a track, man.
0: All right. Did you have a Sox thought, or are we just going down memory lane here? What are we doing? What do we want to do here?
5: I wanted to connect with York, too. I know he's got the TF South thing, too. I went to HF. I could go
0: all right.
5: Well,
0: call TF North. If you want to connect with Yurko, I mean, call Jack and just say, put me in touch with Yurko. I mean, what are we doing here? We're doing a sports talk radio show, though. Not for nothing.
1: I'm just responding to a listener, Carm. I mean, geez.
0: If you want to connect with Yurko.
1: Like I set this up or something.
0: Say, Jack, listen, I'm from Flossmoor. Yurko seems to be in Flossmoor a lot. I'd like to hook up with them. They'll find a way to make it happen.
1: Yeah, we got a sales guy from Flossmoor, too, Tommy Dobres. Yeah.
0: But we can't just like talk about Flossmoor Country Club.
1: Okay, you're the host. You want to move on? Hang up on him. I don't care.
0: Let's go.
1: It was good chatting with a fellow EIU Panther, guys.
0: And that's fine. Reminiscing. You can shout out that you're a Panther.
1: Shout
0: fine,
1: out to Eastern Illinois University, huh?
0: Matt is in Rolling
1: Meadows.
0: The
1: Harvard of the Midwest. Not well, now that Harvard has lost its reputation.
0: Matt, all right.
1: We might try a different school.
0: Matt's in Rolling Meadows. What's up, Matt?
6: Man, that's a tough phone call to follow.
1: Yeah,
6: right,
1: good
6: there.
1: Luck.
6: And Yurko and his,
0: I mean, I don't know what that was. It's just like he thought it was like on Yurko's personal phone line. Hey, Yurk, you're always at Flossmoor. What's the connection? Like, what are we doing?
6: Here I'm going to talk about like Anthony Kay and the job he did, and Leadville pulling all the right strings. And I got in the middle of something here, so I almost hung up. But I got to give kudos, man. I'm a huge diehard Sox fan. I've lived and breathed with this team this year. I have been so locked in with the heart and hustle of these guys, and to see them pull through the way they did. And I haven't been a big Venable guy all year, but he was a 10 out of 10 these last 2 days, the way he put his team in a position to win.
1: Yeah.
6: I mean, every move he made, I thought, even the ones that you could say didn't work, I saw the vision and I saw the thought.
1: Yeah.
6: And you know, Berkey, I know he didn't have the best start that he would probably want to say, but no walks. He gave up 3 solo shots. The difference, I think, in that series was they had 22 strikeouts between the 2 games, the Sox pitchers, only 3 walks. They got us in so much trouble throughout the year,
1: yeah,
6: putting guys on base. And, you know, Kay getting out of that bottom of the 5th inning the way that he did, leads off the next top of the 6th, 2 straight walks. 3-run bomb, difference in the series.
0: Yeah, you're right. I mean, Anthony Kay's work in those final 2 outs in the 5th, huge. Matt, I totally agree with you. I think he did push mostly all the right buttons. They took a little bit of a risk with Grant Taylor. They knew the importance of getting that first game, and you see why. 3 more series here, right? As the record just continues to be impressive here when in these short series since they went to this format in these 3-game wildcard series. The winner of game 1 is now, what, won 18 out of 19 with 1 to go tonight? Isn't that right? I think it's 18 out of 19. So
1: yes,
0: he knew the importance of that. He rode his horse. He rode Grant Taylor in game 1. I do think he pushed a lot of the right buttons. And you know, your players have to execute. And Kay getting those 2 line drive outs.
1: Yeah.
0: When Houston was threatening. And that was their last real serious threat, was absolutely huge. 312-332 ESPN. It's Carmen and York. We'll be right back.
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2: So Carmen, you're creating pizza. Waiting for them to
0: pretty
2: get
0: busy
2: back.
0: Eating pizza. Yeah. Hold on, I gotta grab something. Hold on.
2: What do you have to grab? The show is on.
0: Here you go.
2: Oh, it's a Pope Leo cutout.
0: Let me put my ear.
2: You look like you're the guy from Aurelio's bringing Pope Leo the pizza.
0: Here we go. We were eating Aurelio's. Sorry. Here we go. Ready? Hey now. Look at me. Is this a little blasphemous?
2: No, because you're not pretending you're the Pope. You're pretending you're the guy giving the Pope the pizza. So okay. That's not blasphemous.
0: That's not blasphemous. Okay. Yeah, that's a good point. That's a good point. I'm not the Pope. I'm handing
1: that's right.
0: Pope Leo the pizza he loves, the pepperoni, yeah. The poperoni.
1: Ooh, that jardinier had a little bit of heat in it.
0: And that jardinier did. How about a little heads up next time? Ooh, it's spicy.
1: Whoa. Ah.
0: Hey, Pope Leo.
1: And, of course, it's not Friday, but the good kid, he's got himself a little something to buy.
0: He's got a little Dr. Pepper. He's already looking
1: take
0: for
1: a little
0: Dr.
1: that
0: Dr.
1: heat
0: Pepper.
1: Away is what
0: right.
1: we got
0: Danny, going. Where do you want me to put this?
1: Right where it was.
0: How about right here? Let's see if I can get it. Oh, Ash Bet.
1: Hold on.
0: Danny, get it right there, no? No, I don't think it's going to stay. But Danny will put it back over here.
1: Yeah.
0: Nice next shot, to Danny. The thermometer.
25: So what was on the pepperoni pizza?
0: Take one guess.
1: Pepperoni.
2: Sausage.
0: I didn't go with the pepperoni. I don't like pepperoni pizza, so I had the sausage and jardiniere.
1: Yeah.
0: I like sausage and jardiniere.
1: I went with sausage, and then I went with a sausage and jardiniere second piece.
0: That jardiniere's got some kick.
1: Then I took a look at the curled up pepperonis with the sausage on it.
0: The cups. Yeah, I don't like pepperoni.
1: Yeah, you're not a cup guy?
0: I don't like any of it. It
1: collects the grease, man.
0: I know. It's not my thing.
1: Well, it's good.
0: To each his own, Yurko.
1: Delicious. And because we can't get the food out of there, that's what we're delayed. Because we had to eat there. And then when we felt like, okay, we had enough time to get back, then we kind of paced ourselves.
0: It was good. It's good, good, good. Good, Jim.
1: Delicious.
0: Thanks to Joe and the Aurelio's family. 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
1: Pepperoni.
0: 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We're on until noon. Then it's Rich Eisen, Waddle, and Sylvie get you home 2 until 6. Tomorrow will be a football Friday. Let's go to Jim in Mexico. Okay, Jim is in Mexico.
1: Jimmy, what's
0: going
1: on?
0: Where are you in Mexico, Jim?
3: Yes, sir.
1: Where at?
3: Hola.
1: Hola, mi amo.
0: Where in Mexico are you?
3: I just wanted to give you my Cub credentials. I go back to Charlie Grimm, Frankie Frisch, the College of Coaches, and so forth.
0: Oh, you go way back.
1: Yeah, you go way back.
3: In 69, I was in Shea Stadium when Don Young dropped the fly ball.
1: Oh, no.
3: I went to all five playoff games in 84.
1: Okay, where are you at in Mexico?
3: Jed Hoyer, to me, is just can't handle it. Can't handle it. The pitching staff. You guys talk about the injuries to one or the other, the starting pitchers or the relief pitchers. You got to have both, and the Cubs have no relief pitchers at all for 3 years.
0: True.
3: I just...
0: It's been a bad bullpen. I can't argue with it.
3: I'm tired of it. Yeah. And you really got to look at the Cubs and the fact that they're so old and so slow. Until that whole staff is replaced, the Cubs are going nowhere. And not to mention the fact that we're going to get rid of Happ and Suzuki and Carson Kelly and so forth. What do you think?
0: Yeah, there will be some turnover. Absolutely.
1: There will be turnover.
0: All right, Jim, you sound like an old school, longtime Cub fan. He's a little frustrated.
1: Down in Mexico.
0: We still didn't find out where in Mexico.
1: No, he didn't want to tell us.
0: He was blown right by that question. He was not going to tell us.
1: He was not going to tell us.
0: You think he's retired in Mexico now?
1: Yeah,
0: is he
1: retired.
0: Just, yeah, he's an older guy. I'm going to retire in Mexico.
1: On the run, maybe. You never know. Maybe.
25: I think he was in hiding.
0: Maybe on the run.
1: On the run. Witness protection could be. You never know.
0: I think they found one of those guys at the end of Casino hiding somewhere in Mexico.
1: They did.
0: Somewhere in Central America they found
1: did,
0: him.
1: Yeah. Costa Rica.
0: Maybe in Costa Rica. Yeah, I think that's where they found him. Maybe Jim was on the run a little bit. He didn't want to say where. But he's a diehard Cub fan. The College of Coaches, you know, you got to be.
1: I want to
0: say early
1: back.
0: 60s.
1: Yeah.
0: Does that sound about right?
1: Yep, yep.
0: The College of Coaches.
2: I mean, Charlie Grimm stopped managing the Cubs in 1949.
1: Well,
0: yeah,
1: he was
0: Charlie Grimm. Charlie was well, Grimm.
1: Was
0: before
1: here for
0: Leo,
1: him.
0: Before.
1: Remember, I mean, I'm 59. I'm born in 67. So, you know, he might have been born in 42.
0: Sure.
1: Could be 80 years old now. 80. I saw him do it, but I didn't say it the way it should be said for you to be able to do that, Jack.
0: What did he do? I missed
1: it. I said 67, and he thought it was the other one. He's over here going, which one's heavier?
0: Enough with the 67.
1: Which one's heavier? But. The way I said it was the year. It's not the way they say it when they do this.
0: No, yeah.
1: So, Jack, that's a violation on your part. Major right. Party foul.
2: Oh, all right, so?
1: No. What do you mean so?
2: So? I can't 6'7"?
0: No, not when he says 67 is in the year.
1: Yeah,
2: it's 67
1: right.
2: is 6'7".
1: No, it's not.
0: It's got to be
1: it
0: 6 or 7.
1: Not. You're a major violator of your own coolness right now.
0: Yeah.
1: Jeez, Jack.
2: Jim's back on the line.
0: First of all, I don't know how cool it is.
1: Jim's back on the line. We're going to find out where he's at.
0: 6'7".
1: Yeah.
2: Did I tell you guys about the tailgate, the thing that happened to me last weekend when I was at Boston College?
1: No, what happened?
2: I was asked, I was at a tailgate.
0: Oh, I heard about this.
1: I didn't hear about it.
2: I was asked if I was still in high school or if I was getting ready for college yet.
1: Yeah.
0: Amazing.
2: And I said, I'm 25 years old.
1: Dental school.
0: Say?
1: I go, I'm ready
2: said,
1: for dental
2: oh, wow.
1: school.
0: I'm ready for dental school. You're coming. You all right?
4: On the computer. I don't know.
0: What happened?
2: You turned your mic off.
0: Turn your mic off, kid.
1: My mic's.
0: Yeah, there you go.
1: Okay. I mean, the light was on, guys.
25: I turned it on when. It
1: oh, I appreciate it. Yeah, thank you. You're the best. I hit the quad box. Look, how the hell did I get a quad box on my computer?
0: I hit escape. Escape. Here, there you go.
1: The hell's going on around here?
0: I'll help you. You stick with
1: this
0: me.
1: This damn machinery's got a mind of its own.
0: What is Jim Waddy? Call back. What
1: Jim wants to tell us where he's from.
2: He wants to tell us where he's in Mexico.
0: Jim, we were asking, where are you in Mexico?
3: Manzanillo, Mexico.
0: Okay. Do you live down there now? You just
1: That's
0: retired?
1: Where Red went.
0: You retired down there?
1: Shawshank
3: I've lived here for 6 years full time. I've owned for 35 years.
0: And you still watch the Cubs every day, it sounds like. You still keep up with them regularly?
3: Absolutely.
0: Nice. All right.
3: I'm a Cub fan. I go back. I know more about the Cubs than Jed Hoyer does. he just really the Cub relief pitching is a joke. They are all cast-offs. They were all on six other teams and did nothing. Palencia, you know, he throws the fastest pitch on the Cubs.
4: but he doesn't get it over. He has no control. I mean, it's, come on, Fieldbauer and Thornton and all these bums.
0: I love it.
4: Come on.
0: I love it. Jim, we love you. Jim, you call anytime to talk Cubs with us, all right?
4: I would love to.
0: All right, brother. We love you. There's Jim in Mexico. I love
1: Manzanillo.
0: He knows more about the Cubs than Jed Hoyer.
1: Look at that. Manzanillo's very nice.
0: I thought this was going to be a monster year for Daniel Palencia, you guys.
1: I did too.
0: Monster. The way he pitched in the WBC, and then he got hurt. And it just kind of set it back.
1: I think that's where he said
0: Where's
1: he
0: on the Pacific side?
1: Pacific side, yeah. South of Guadalajara, oh, it looks like,
0: nice.
1: Man.
0: Looks nice. I bet it's nice.
1: They just had that the hurricane off of there.
0: But on that side, they don't call them hurricanes,
1: what
0: right?
1: What do they call them?
0: On the Pacific side, it's cyclones, right?
1: Cyclonic event?
0: Do they spin the other way?
1: No, that's in Australia.
0: I guess
1: Australia.
0: That's north and south.
1: Yeah, that's Australia. They don't spin the other way.
0: North of the equator, they spin. North of the equator, they spin clockwise. Yeah. South of the equator, they spin counterclockwise.
1: Wasn't it Hurricane Popo?
0: I don't know. I didn't think they called them hurricanes in the Pacific, though. I thought maybe those are typhoons or something. I don't know.
1: Pluto? Was it Hurricane Pluto? What's going on here?
0: I don't know. We'll take a quick break. We'll come back and grab more of your calls as we celebrate the White Sox advancing onto Cleveland for the ALDS.
1: Sox.
0: White Sox, baby.
1: Broncos.
0: Carmen and York. We'll be right back.
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0: This takes you back. 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
10: Schwarber gets a hold of one. Acuna doesn't even give it a look. To the top of the chop. And Philly has a pulse.
0: Two players I love that are not White Sox, Yurko. Who are they? Two baseball players, current baseball players that I love that are not White Sox. Who are they?
1: Two current players that are not White Sox. You love Mike Trout.
0: I do love Mike Trout, but I mean, I wasn't... love is maybe a strong word. I respect the hell out of Mike Trout's career. I think he's, you know, maybe the best player since Mickey Mantle.
1: You like Ella De La Cruz.
0: I love Ella De La Cruz. Okay, so I'm going to amend what I said. Three players I love not on the White Sox. Ella De La Cruz, that's good. Ellie?
1: PCA?
0: No. I mean, I like PCA. I respect him. Ellie De La Cruz, Fernando Tatis, and Kyle Schwarber.
1: And Schwarber.
0: Who hit a home run last night.
1: Yeah, he did.
0: The 24th of his postseason career. He is third all-time. Manny Ramirez is your leader, 29 career postseason home runs. Jose Altuve hit his 28th yesterday. Yeah. He is one behind.
1: Well, I tell you.
0: Manny Ramirez. Kyle Schwarber has 24.
1: For a little guy, he can hit the ball.
0: Oh, yeah. George Springer has 23. Bernie Williams has 22. Derek Jeter has 20. Those are the only players. All modern era, of course, because they play more games.
1: Yeah, Warriors.
0: All those guys, those are the only six guys that ever hit 20 or more home runs. Here's the thing.
1: Stride, today's Tom Sawyer.
0: I'm going to tell you something.
1: Pride. Yeah.
0: Let's look at rate statistics, right? Because it's a little bit better indicator. Mickey Mantle didn't have a chance to play as many postseason games.
1: Right.
0: Reggie Jackson didn't have a chance to play as many postseason games. At-bats per home run. You ready?
1: I'm ready.
0: Here we go. Mickey Mantle. This is postseason.
1: Postseason.
0: Mickey Mantle, 12.8. Mm-hmm. Pretty impressive.
1: Once every 12.8 at-bats.
0: Manny Ramirez, 14.1. Mm-hmm. A home run once every 14.1 at-bats.
1: That's
0: pretty impressive.
1: Right. Yeah.
0: Reggie Jackson, 15.6. Mm-hmm. Still pretty impressive. David Ortiz, 17.9. And why am I using some of those players?
1: That's why they call him Big Poppy.
0: They were the great home run hitters of their era, and sure, they were the great postseason performers. I mean, Reggie Jackson was a postseason legend.
1: Legend.
0: David Ortiz was a postseason legend.
1: Legends.
0: Manny was a postseason legend. So Mantle, 12.8. Manny, 14.1. Reggie, 15.6. Ortiz, 17.9. Kyle Schwarber, 10.5. Kyle Schwarber has hit a postseason home run once every 10 and a half at bats in October.
1: Yeah.
0: Technically, it's September right now, but
1: And the White Sox could have had him.
0: Yes. 10.5. I love me some of that Kyle Schwarber.
1: Yes, you do.
0: Incredibile. Anyway, I just wanted to say that about shout-out Kyle Schwarber. Do I have to take one more break,
1: yes,
0: Jack?
1: Yes, we do.
0: We'll take one more when we come back. Final thoughts, plus a note on Kyler Gordon's practice window opening. By the way, you can hear Schwarber maybe hit another home run tonight right here on ESPN Chicago, because we are carrying the decisive Game 3 from Atlanta. 7 o'clock tonight, Phillies and Atlanta for the right to advance to the NLDS and play the Dodgers. It is Carmen and Yurko. 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

0: All right, we're getting ready to wrap it. Rich Eisen's coming up. Waddle and Sylvie back with you live and local at 2. They'll get you home. And then we have game 3 from Atlanta tonight. Carmen and York presented by the Advantage Dealer Group. Kyler Gordon's practice window got opened. They had like a walkthrough yesterday. He would have been full, though, which is encouraging. If I understand the rules right, I think I've got this correct. He can't play this weekend. He could play next weekend in the Green Bay game. And then within 21 days, they have to decide if they're going to add him to the active roster or not. If not, he's IR'd for the rest of the year. So I think I have the
1: mechanics
0: of that right.
1: The protocols.
0: And the protocols of it right. What do you think? Encouraging sign?
1: Is an encouraging sign for him to get back.
0: God, they need him on the field. It'd be nice.
1: Well, it'd be nice to have him, yeah. But it allows the other part of the team to be able to develop a little bit. Well, it allows them to, hey, concentrate and say, okay, our game's got to get upgraded to be able to kind of offset the fact that you don't have your number one starting quarterback there. So that allows for that to happen. I think it started to happen last week.
0: A lot of injuries for the Jets. We'll be more hot and heavy into the Jets and Bears tomorrow. Obviously, it'll be a Dr. Pepper Bears football Friday ahead of week 4. Week 4 starts tonight.
1: Of course, we got Keys coming up tomorrow,
0: yes,
1: too.
0: Yes, in Cleveland. Breece Hall, Francis Mwaga, Adonai Mitchell, and this would be a big one. I think he'll be okay, but this would be a big one. And Dylan Parham all did not practice yesterday. Parham's probably their best offensive lineman. Certainly one of them. I mean, guard to guard, they're pretty good. Mm-hmm. But Mwaga missed last week. A.D. Mitchell missed because he hurt his finger in practice last week. He did not play in the Lions game, and he would not have practiced yesterday on their injury report. Again, follow the Parham one. That could be big. No Braxton yesterday for the Bears with the knee. No Caleb. Cam Lewis was limited, which was good because he sort of had the sniper in the building moment. It was like, whoa,
1: yeah,
0: what happened?
1: Still trying to figure out what the hell happened.
0: But he would have been limited again. They didn't have a real practice. They had a walkthrough. But more on the Bears from Hallis a little bit later today. See what news comes out of post-practice today. Waddle and Sylvie will keep you guys up to date on everything. We have time for a few more calls. Can I squeeze in a couple fast ones? All right, let's go to who's been waiting the longest here. Jim in Austin. Go ahead, Jim.
2: How you guys doing?
0: Good, man.
2: We were at the game yesterday in Houston, and it was fantastic. A lot of White Sox fans. We met Sean Burke's sister and his mom and aunt. And I tell you, the Houston organization, class organization, they put up a congratulation on the Sox on the scoreboard afterwards. And then we went to the hotel where the Sox are at.

0: champagne-drenched locker room. He gave us a new
1: 100!
0: That's how he said he felt. Scale of 1 to 10, he said 100. And he kept it, you could play it again. He kept it 100 again. And in his celebratory moment with the White Sox moving on, yeah, they're the only Chicago team left, and they're the only team with the word Sox in their title left. The White Sox are moving on. 100 losses last 2 years. Unreal. They are really a fun team to watch. Yep. All right, here's the latest from our friend from Japan.
2: Una, you got to tell me, what are you feeling right now?
1: 100.
2: 100, yeah. Not 1,000 this time?
1: Yeah, 100. Oh, I am Japanese.
2: Hey, it's early in Japan. They're celebrating with you. Anything you want to say to them?
1: Same, hi. Same. Same. Yeah, he's drunk. He's drunk. But he's drunk. Yeah.
2: Told me you didn't need him.
1: I'm drunk. Yeah. Today, maybe hungover. You know? Yeah.
2: Tomorrow, hungover.
1: Yes. No, yesterday. Tomorrow. Yeah, sorry. I don't speak English.
2: You don't need the translator. Congratulations, winner.
1: Thank you so much.
0: The White Sox have to advance just for this alone. I'm sorry to our friends in Cleveland.
3: Keep this going.
0: I need to keep seeing it going.
1: I'm drunk.
0: Oh, we got a new draw?
1: I'm drunk.
0: Fantastic.
4: It's great. Everything about it is awesome.
5: You make a mistake.
4: 100, 1,000, all of it.
0: All of it. We'll hit the National League later on because just want to comment about the Padres.
5: Oof, they look good.
0: And, right, you know, put a bow on the Cubs season. And, you know, do you hear what Bryce Harper had to say after the game about how he wiped out the memory of him botching a fly ball in right and then coming up with the game-tying home run an inning later? Do you hear about that? It's pretty neat stuff. That's coming up. But since it is now officially Patriots season for you, Chris, I figured we'll have Tom Curran on the program.
4: Well, I think it's Celtics season.
0: Oh, okay.
4: I might be done with the Pats.
5: Oh, God.
4: Weekend.
5: Brockman.
4: They're going to lose by 30 in Buffalo. Like, let's be honest.
0: I don't know. We thought that last year, too. Don't forget. They started 1-2. Yep. Then they put up a 40 burger on Carolina. I was like, okay, great. Carolina.
4: Right.
0: Now you're going to Buffalo. Now we'll really see. Right, well, and you had no idea that a 10-game win streak was about to uncork.
4: Very true.
0: It was more than 10 in a row. I don't know.
4: Yeah, I just don't have that same level of optimism right now.
1: So,
0: Tom Curran.
4: Maybe I should be.
0: Whether it's a crisp fall morning, a full-blown thunderstorm, or you're loading up the car and heading into the game, or whether you're kicking through piles of leaves or trudging through puddles of mud, whether you call it fall or autumn, or you're one of those sweater season people, you're going to want WeatherTech for your vehicle. 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
13: When you breathe well, you live better. The passion around what we do at Advent is premised on the fact that outside of Advent's four walls, most people don't have access to these simple solutions. So most people, in order to get better, have to go through surgeries in an operating room, have to use machines that they don't want to use. And at Advent, we've decided it doesn't need to be like that. And it's what you deserve.
14: 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I'm Len Casper. 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The Sox chased Hunter Brown in the first inning in Game 2, and later Chase Meidrop hit a huge three-run homer in a 7-3 clinching win. The Sox begin a best-of-five in Cleveland on Saturday afternoon. 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

0: quarterback who's kind of
1: needing one.
0: Scattershot.
1: Yeah, needing one. And I guess just before we let Tom go, what did you just say about your Chris Brocklin?
2: So, Tom, not sure if you're aware, but Josh McDaniels is speaking or has spoken the last 20
0: minutes. Yes, he is.
2: He said that Drake May's shoulder, quote, got dinged last week, but it hasn't impacted the game plan for week four, business as usual.
0: Yeah, full participation for May yesterday. I'm sure it'll be full again today. So that kind of leads to, you know, that was a big Watergate level conspiracy yesterday. Why did Vrabel say it was fine on Monday or and after the game, and then Drake said that it wasn't fine, but it wasn't bothering him? And it's like, oh, I don't know. But he's a full participant with a shoulder on the injury list. And as May said, as I think anybody who's watched the Patriots can conclude as well, this isn't a shoulder issue. This is a decision-making issue. And May said that.
1: Tom, you're the man. Thanks for the time.
0: Thanks for having Ian McShane on.
1: Oh, yeah. Dude, actually, thank you for mentioning that. But that was years ago. And that's, we just go down in the archive. It was his birthday yesterday. We just popped that video up on Instagram. Deadwood,
0: so
1: right?
0: Good.
1: How great is
0: so
1: that?
0: So good.
1: I know.
0: Bear it away.
1: I know.
0: Give some back.
1: That's right. You like Tom, good to see you, bud. Good to see you. NBC Sports Boston, Patriots Insider, Patriots Talk Podcast, all of the pearls of wisdom from Tom Curran. Right there.
2: Yeah, you said must win. I don't think it's a must win. I'm not expecting a win. I think you just got to show signs of life.
1: Must win for the division. I'll be honest.
2: It will. Yeah.
1: You'd be 3.5 behind the Bills.
2: I think the division is toast.
1: Okay.
2: You got to worry about, like, right, Tom said, getting to that magic number of 10 or 11 and just show signs of life. Let's put 20 points on the board. Let's see some drives. Let's see May throw a touchdown. Let's see Romeo Doubs be involved. Let's see Travion, you know, run the ball like we know he can.
1: Yeah, right.
2: Just signs of life. You know, make it 27-20. I would live with that. But you don't want to see what happened in Jacksonville last week.
1: Mm-hmm. Yeah. Or just turnover palooza and the train whistles are going.
2: Exactly.
1: And the Bills are 4-0 and the Patriots are 1-3.
2: Can't have it.
1: And, you know, and the division, I think, would be toast.
2: Yeah, just don't get the boards. Don't,
1: because, again, the Bills would have 4 wins.
2: Ooh.
1: They would have just 1. And all I'm saying is the following. With 13 games left to go, you'd have to win 9 of the 13 to get to the magic 10, which I think the Bills are absolutely going to have more than.
2: Yeah, for
1: so
2: sure.
1: So the division like would be gone. And then you're now beginning to have to look at your record in conference and head-to-head. And now you're in the wild card mosh pit at 1-3, and the Raiders are coming in, and they're playing better than you. That's a fact.
2: Fact, big time.
1: And they're going into a building, like, normally everybody would be like, oh, gosh, we're playing in Foxborough, and yet they could say, we won here last year, because they did.
2: They're with a completely different team, but I hear you.
1: No, there's still some of the same people. 844-204-RICH, number to dial here on the program. Mark Schlereth in hour number 3. Talking ball, people. Talking ball.
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0: show. In my house, the best moments don't always happen while I'm sitting still. 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So if you don't have the lead on the Padres going into the fifth inning, you're finished.
1: Yeah. You're done.
0: I think same thing against the Brewers too, right?
2: They're very That's similar serious. Teams.
0: I mean, everybody throws 105 miles an hour and their off speed is around 95. It's crazy. That's why, you know, the Cubs are wrapped. They couldn't get the lead. They were done in the first inning. You know, Padres are going to be tough.

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0: Congrats, you're moving on. 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
12: 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Coming up, 3-time Super Bowl champion Mark Schlereth. And now, it's Rich Eisen.
0: Yeah.
14: 3 of the Rich Eisen Show is on the air. First 2 hours, Tom Curran giving us the latest on the Patriots. Larry Fitzgerald just being delightful. He called, what did he call Jeremiah Smith earlier?
15: Absolute mutant.
14: Mutant. Called him a mutant, like an X-Man.
15: Yeah.
14: Or an XYZ. See what I did?
15: He's a beast.
14: He can play anywhere. 844-204, it's number to dial. If you missed the first 2 hours, there's our podcast version. 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That's how I roll. RichEisenShop.com for all of your needs as well. Just be a fan of the show. 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Please go ahead and check out what we've got there for you. We talked the baseball playoffs. And I'm just going to have to go here. You know, Chris, you know how I feel about the Red Sox, right? And how you feel about the Yankees, right?
15: I can't even say publicly what I think about the Yankees.
14: I understand that.
15: Baseball.
14: But no matter how much spite I've got and respect for you that I have, the one thing that infuriates me more than watching the Red Sox happy is watching you claim the Yankees now. That is enraged.
15: I claim both.
14: You may not claim the Yankees and the Dodgers.
15: I hope to God
14: Did
15: they play each other.
14: We see somebody post, there's somebody with that had a Niner cowboy hat on. Did we see that? Was that what it was? Did you send me that in the text chain?
15: One of the texts that
14: Niner Dodger. That's what it was. A Niner Dodger hat.
15: Wow.
14: And it's just like, no. No.
15: Niners Dodgers is better than this.
14: Yankees Dodgers hats.
15: Yankees
14: opposite. Dude, it is not.
15: Perfect.
14: And the fact that you forsake the Yankees.
15: I told you I'll be a.
14: And
15: I'll
14: you did it after the Dodgers beat the Yankees in the World Series. You may
15: I
14: not post
15: that series.
14: Toothy grin. My East Coast team won posts on Threads or any channel and think that you can get away with it. You may not. You may not.
15: Oh, I love this hat. RJ,
16: no, it's ridiculous.
15: I can have two teams. Are you guys?
14: No,
15: not,
14: you can have two teams.
15: Last time I checked, none of you are named Kenneshaw, Bud,
14: nice.
15: Bart. I can't even.
14: This has nothing to do with whether you have the right.
15: You can like more rights. Than one team.
17: Well, technically, Mike. Technically, he's the commissioner of the Rich Eisen.
14: No. Right, but that's it. You having all of the teams that you root for.
15: There's valid.
14: None of them.
16: He doesn't have two baseball teams.
14: But yeah. But he's got. You've got two
15: college football teams.
14: None of them are.
15: They play
14: counter against each other. It's not like you're. Oh, I'm a Florida State. And a Florida.
17: Well, yeah, no, that would be ridiculous.
14: I root for Miami and Florida State.
15: Penn State,
14: Oregon, or let's go on opposite.
17: Well,
14: coast.
17: I do Penn State and Pitt. They don't play each other anymore. So.
14: But you're from the state of Pennsylvania. Yeah.
15: No,
14: so
15: it's,
14: whatever.
15: I get it's stupid, but
14: Mike, you being a Yankee fan all your life, and then the Dodgers. Like, were you rooting Dodgers Yankees when Andre Ethier was trying to knock in Matt Kemp? No. No. The answer to that is an emphatic no. You only took on the Dodgers when they got Shohei to go along with every other yacht that they water ski behind.
17: And then won the World Series.
14: Because multiple of them. Multiple.
17: The first
14: then
17: one.
14: They won multiple ones. And now you're like, oh, I can root for two teams. You may not claim the Yankees now. You may not.
15: I need O'Shea.
14: Well, you can. I will not accept it.
16: Yeah, it's not acceptable.
14: I will not accept
15: so
14: it.
15: We'll get rid of it. Just a Dodger fan now?
14: Yes, you are.
16: Yes.
14: Enjoy it.
16: That's
14: because
16: it.
14: They win a lot.
16: Over.
14: You can't go, oh.
15: So I'm now just a Dodger fan.
14: If the Yankees were struggling.
15: I told you, when Boone goes, I'm back. I cannot like
14: What
15: them.
14: Do you mean when Boone goes, you're back? You're already claiming him after last night when Boone had the best two games of him being a Yankee manager in back-to-back playoff games ever.
15: The players played well.
14: He did everything right. Bunts, moving runners.
15: I'm not giving him all that
14: credit. Oh, I am.
15: You can, but I'm not.
14: Dude, the fact that they didn't have Judge all year, most of the year, didn't have Stanton all year, and they didn't have Bellinger for a month, and they still had the second best record in the league, and now they've got two games in a row like that against the Red Sox.
15: Boston. I mean, they did it. It's not like...
14: Okay.
17: Mike, what you going to do since you weren't a fan the last time?

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0: Certo, sì. Ah, no, vai. I'm gonna have to shoot Fritz a message, and him and I will maybe mess with it tonight. I don't get it. It's right, I guess that's what it says.
1: Is it this? No. Could it be the one at the top?
0: Hold on. We're going over Isaac right now. Someone just texted me.

0: you can't continue. I mean, we say you can't continue to live like this, but they seem to be able to do it, where they've got a quarterback that all of a sudden in the fourth quarter, he comes alive and just makes great plays. So they seem to be able to do it every week, but it never seems like a long-term recipe for success.
1: The 2-1 team that you'd put your marker on the most is which?
0: The 2-1 team. I'd have to go through the 2-1 team.
1: I got it for you. Okay, everybody in the AFC North.
0: Everybody in the AFC North.
1: The Jacksonville Jaguars are 2-1. The Lions are 2-1. The Bears are 2-1.
0: Right.
1: And then you've got Seattle at 2-1. Let's remove them since you were going to make them the best team in the NFL before they lost. Yeah. And the Eagles.
0: Denver's 2-1 and the Eagles 2-1. You know, as far as the 2-1 teams are concerned, I don't trust Detroit's defense at all. I really like Jacksonville. And I know they came to Denver and they lost a game here in Denver. But that is a physical football team. I love Liam Cohen and his ability to call a game plan. But I think they really dominate people on the front seven. Even though they don't have a bunch of household names, they're a really solid football team. And they can throw it over the top of you, but they can really kind of line up and have that kind of fisticuffs game with you. So I really like where they are right now.
1: Do you take the Ravens over the Vikings at 3-0 right now?
0: I would take the Ravens over the Vikings. I still am not 100% sold on Kyler and that offense. And, you know, they've been winning, obviously. They've come from behind against the Packers. Brian Flores is blitzing. I read a stat that he was blitzing at about 75% clip, and which is insane to me because we used to always say, hey, man, we'll beg him to blitz. Because we pick it up, it's their touchdowns, you know. They're big-time plays over the top, but they are incredibly tied together that way. I still just don't trust that offense entirely yet.
1: By the way, the Giants are 2-1 as well. What'd you make of the J.J. McCarthy acquisition, and how do you think that's going to play out, Mark?
0: He needed to leave and you know, go to a different organization and start over from scratch. So I thought it was the best move they could make for him. But he's got a lot of growth. I mean, he's got a lot of growth that he has got to, that he's got to go through. And I think the one thing that's really cool about that position is we have seen this with a bunch of different quarterbacks, whether it's Baker Mayfield or Sam Darnold. We've seen this kind of reclamation project where guys get into a situation that it just doesn't go well from the start. They get another chance at redemption and figure it out. So the one thing about playing quarterback in this league, you know, everybody just throws you into the fire. And sometimes it's just overwhelming for guys, the speed, the athleticism. You know, there are no blind sisters of the poor. When you play in the NFL, every team has great players. And so it's a hard transition to make. And so to get out of there, to not be, you know, not, to not have to start in New York, to be under the tutelage of John Harbaugh, he's such a great man. And you know, it'll be a great experience for J.J. McCarthy just to get out of that environment in Minnesota where, you know, any way you look at it, he was just a disappointment as he was a 9th, 10th overall draft pick, whatever he was.
1: Then lastly, what'd you make of the Joey Porter Jr. acquisition by the Cowboys overnight for their defense, Mark?
0: I thought it was huge for them. I mean, he's a really good corner, and what that does for you, especially in the red zone, when you can lock one side, you can push coverage to the opposite side and like 3-by-1 formations. But I just thought it was interesting. I don't know exactly what the Steelers were doing. I know they had this kind of whole thought process of we don't negotiate during the season. Forget that. You figure out a way to play your best players. I think you've got to. And, I think it's a big move for the Dallas Cowboys to get a real cover corner out there in Dallas. I think that's huge.
1: Yeah, and I thought so too, but some of the pushback I'm seeing on that is like, well, that doesn't do anything to help stop the run, and that's their biggest problem on defense through the first 3 weeks, Mark.
0: Certainly it is, but you know, if you have the offensive production that they have, and you have some guys that can play some man-to-man coverage where we can put extra dudes in the box, right? So now all of a sudden you don't have to play in the too high shell stuff. You don't have to do all that stuff. All of a sudden you say, hey, man, we're going to roll down a safety. We're going to roll down an extra defender in the box to help stop the run because now we've got one-on-one on the outside. So the people who told you that weren't thinking deeply enough about how this game works.
1: Well, I mean, in that regard, too, what if that safety, that extra defender you can bring is named Caleb Downs? That's not a bad one.
0: That dude's an absolute piss missile, man. He flies around, hits people. I love that kid.
1: Now, I don't know if you heard Brady use that once in a broadcast, and then the next week he called it a miss pissile.
0: I did not hear that.
1: But covered his tracks.
0: That's an old, that's like old NFL vernacular. Like he's been around, I'm old. So like those are the type of things we used to say. And then, you know, it got to be gentler and kinder and, you know, and Bounty Gate happened. And now we can't say the things like we used to say, well, let's go scramble that dude's brains. And, you know, we used to say things, not that you ever intentionally try to hurt anybody, but you did try to shorten a few necks every now and again. And now you can't, you know, now you got to be politically correct and everybody's worried about what they say and, which is absolute garbage. So whatever.
1: Don't forget, I guess juice is the new beer. In the National Football League. Don't forget that.
0: Right. Exactly. How ridiculous is that? I mean, I'm with you. The things we try to police are just ridiculous.
1: You're the man, Mark. Thanks for the time, pal. We'll do this again.
0: Appreciate you, buddy.
1: You got to enjoy the week off. The Sinking Truth Podcast with Mark Schlereth. He's off this week on Fox. Back on with the Bengals and Dolphins will be his next game. Sinking Truth Podcast with Mark Schlereth. Everybody check that out. All right. We will take a break and wrap this show up. Get you set for our Friday show. Who's on it? 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

0: for the second straight year.
1: Yeah, that was a hard one.
0: But guess who's meeting with the media in London?
1: Who?
0: And practicing over there.
1: Number five?
0: That's correct.
1: Hey.
0: Roll it.
2: It feels good. Feels good to be back. And, you know, it's taking it day by day.
3: Are you surprised at all, any part, that you'll be able to possibly be back out there this soon?
2: What you think? No?
3: I don't think so.
2: Nah, I'm not surprised. No, everything I went through, you know, everybody said I'd be good to go if I'm able to go out there on Sunday. But, again, just taking it day by day.
4: And is anything in the back of your head in terms of, like, falling awkwardly, getting hit on the elbow, concerns of getting re-injured?
2: Nah, that's what the brace is for. So if I had that concerns, then I would have got surgery.
0: Okay.
1: Okay.
0: RES Consulting, seeing that arm just hanging on the other side, and the other one he was bending. I don't know. Yeah, he's was that a shirt or a sleeve? What was it? What do we got?
1: I don't love it.
0: I don't think he's starting this week. How about that?
1: I would recommend.
0: He's with the team, so he can be with the team, yeah. And he's part of the team. He's a leader on the team, and I keep saying the word team.
1: And I think,
0: but I'll just say this. I think it's Mariota's gig this week.
1: Yeah, and he can win this game, Marcus Mariota.
0: So, I think so, too.
1: Yeah.
0: That's what he's there for, so he can take his time.
1: Yeah.
5: You
1: don't want to rush this. Don't rush this.
5: That's why the backup is so important, as we always
0: say. It's correct. Yeah. And that's what he's there for, to back up Jaden Daniels. I don't want to hear, if he does beat the Colts again, well, if they look better with him, he's going to take the job. He's not taking the job.
1: Well, let's just wait for Monday.
0: I understand, but that's the whole business. It's the Cooper Rush syndrome. CRS. You've got DDS.
1: CRS.
0: It's the Cooper Rush syndrome. Oh, gosh, look at him. He's better than Dak. He should be running this team instead of Dak. And it's like, get out of here with that nonsense.
5: Yeah, but that was all nonsense by some jabroni.
0: Oh, sir, that was a large part of the conversation, not here in this room.
5: Come on. We know how it goes.
1: What do I have again? DDS? What is that?
0: DDS. You've got Drake Dismay syndrome, according to Ryan in Florida. And side effects of that are you start denigrating other quarterbacks' accomplishments.
1: Oh,
0: you can't get over the fact that yours isn't the real thing. You've got to start calling Joe Burrow not the real thing.
1: Well, except Drake May and Joe Burrow have literally the same amount of Super Bowl appearances.
0: I'm just explaining to you.
5: But come on, bro.
0: What DDS is, and the fact that you have it, and you need to consult your dentist to see if,
1: you know, and I might get.
0: But what's the medicine for it?
1: I don't know.
0: Vrabelia?
5: Some
0: coke. You know what it is?
6: Clam chowder.
0: Consult your doctor to see if Vrabelia is right for you. Consult your dentist.
1: I know what Vrabel needs.
5: Hey, can I throw out another birthday?
0: A quarterbacker doesn't turn it over.
1: Well, I mean, sorry. Among other things.
5: Today's my goddaughter's birthday.
0: Hey.
5: So I want to wish Wyatt a happy birthday. Happy 12th.
0: Way to go out the gate. We got a hat for her, Del Tufo. All right, Rich, we're ready to go. Back at our normal time here at 2. Waddle, a tale of two teams last night.
7: Yeah, let's start with a positive, okay? Let's start with a celebration. White Sox advance.
0: All right, Sox fans, we've been with you here as the home of the Sox through the rebuild, through the tough days. And last night, with the series win on to Cleveland, what are your emotions today? 3-3-2-3-7-7-6. Cubs fans, how are you feeling? Should changes be made? How you find ways to be better than you are? And the Bears getting to work against the Jets.
7: There's some nuggets to talk about there coming out of Hallis Hall as well.
0: Could Kyler be back? We're talking all about it next. It's Waddle and Sylvie.
8: 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What the? 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Nice. 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And spoiler, we're kind of famous now. 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
14: Oh, bam. First pitch swing, base hit on the ground into right. Antonacci around third will score. Just like that, it's 1-0. Andrew Benintendi with a crack bat flare. Base hit right center. Teal's gonna score. It's 2-0, and Benintendi will take second. The throw gets all the way past. Borges is gonna score. Peters with a line drive out into right center. Base hit. Benintendi to third. Here he comes. He'll score without a throw. It's 4-0.
15: The pitch.
14: He swings and drives one in the air. It is deep. It is back there in left center. It is gone. It's a 3-run homer for Chase. Babe Ruth Mindroth.
15: Here's a 2-2.
14: Swing and a miss. Strike 3. Ball game over. Series over. It's a sweep. And we're headed to Cleveland.
11: was just special.
16: There's the good news right there. The White Sox are off to Cleveland to start the ALDS in just a couple of days here.
17: Last time I was in Cleveland, good things happened for a Chicago baseball
16: team.
17: Yeah,
16: good things always happen in Cleveland, right? Yeah. I saw someone tweet that out. Michael Schott, he had a couple, but the Schott was in Cleveland.
17: Yeah.
16: The Cubs, obviously, winning the World Series when we were there in 2016. As someone put it, I think John Morosi put it, it's like the Jim Tomey Bowl or the Jim Tomey Series. The team that he came up with, the team that, you know, now he's really become synonymous with, the White Sox. Didn't they draft a son as well?
17: I believe so.
16: Recently?
17: They moved up in the draft, didn't they?
16: Yeah, yeah.
17: They draft his son.
16: And just, it was incredible. The Mydroth home run, guys. The Mydroth home run, while not Scott Pesednik in the World Series, while not Pauly Konerko in the World Series, has got to be up there in one of the legendary home runs in Sox history. The way he did it, on the heels of Kay shutting down the Astros in a one-run game, as they kept chipping away, they kept saying on the broadcast, the Sox haven't had a hit since Mydroth's last hit. And then Mydroth, and like, you know, the yell, the primal scream that he had as he hit it, the way he turned to the dugout, he just crushed that baseball. Then every time that they were threatened in these two games, they would add on. And it was incredible.
17: Welcome to 2026 White Sox baseball.
16: You're exactly right.
17: It is all a means to an end, and that end is a shirtless Eric Fetty in the locker room celebrating.
16: What is that move? I don't know.
17: The table slide?
16: Yes. Has anyone done this in college?
17: Maybe it's called the tablecloth, maybe? I don't know. I've never seen it.
16: You said in the meeting it should be called the Fetty. For those on YouTube, we could put it up with no audio. But it was like Carmen couldn't believe it either, that here's Fetty. And Jack summed it up perfectly. Fetty, along with Tommy Pham, was involved in one of the big trades as they tore the last part of that last team down. You know, Pham and Kopech leave. Fetty leaves as well. And you get back Miguel Vargas, and at first it didn't look like Vargas was that good. He turns out to be your best player. And here's Fetty getting the last six outs. You know, he's fulfilled every single role this year for the White Sox. And there he is on the mound ending a series.
17: Eric Fetty and the White Sox were a marriage made in heaven. Go back to 2024. They traded him, right? Because they were out of it and they got something like you just described, the trade for him. So when he was here in 2024, he was really good.
16: Really good. And they brought him back from overseas, remember? He was a guy and they've had success. Isn't Kay a guy like that too? Then they bring Kay over from the KBO or for Japan, one of the two. They've had success with these former American players who didn't live up to it or went over there and then they refound it and then they brought him back. And
17: it's crazy. Like it just kind of it constantly defines who they've been all season long. Kay comes in a dirty inning. He gets out Alvarez. I believe he then walked the bases full and then got Altuve.
16: Yeah.
17: And then Fetty gets the last six outs.
16: And Altuve was having a game, too.
17: Hit a home run earlier in the game.
16: They did a really good job with Alvarez in the two games. Yeah. Like, they kept him at bay. Every time he would come up, you knew, like, hey, this is the tough part of the order we have to get through. But that was the game right there.
17: Yeah.
16: Like, that momentum shift, Kay getting out of it, Mydroth with a homer, a chance to breathe easier. There's never any easy breathing in postseason baseball, but you just felt so much better being up four. And then there he was, Fetty, and here it is on YouTube.
17: That's the Fetty.
16: Are we calling this the Fetty?
17: I don't know what it is. It's he can't do it by himself. He has to have the assistance. It's almost like he is one of those little shuffleboard pieces.
16: Yeah, so describe it. It looks like they have two of the party tables, you know, the fold-up party tables, long party tables, right attached to each other.
17: And he's shirtless, of course.
16: He's shirtless. He's got pants on and he's laying on his back and a couple of Sox players are pulling him by the arms and the legs as he's sliding on a table of alcohol.

0: as he gets showered with it, but it's like a water slide.
1: Yeah, I have never seen
0: anything
1: like that. Been to some crazy parties going back to my high school days. I've never seen that move, but I would affectionately call it the Fetty. He's the first guy I saw partying when they clinched a playoff spot, and he just happened to be shirtless. He's the first guy I saw last night when they sent the cameras into the into the clubhouse. The first person I saw getting his celebration on was a shirtless Eric Fetty.
0: That's what he tweeted right when they won. I go, we're going to get the shirtless Fetty. And sure enough, and he added to it. The legend, not only has the legend of the White Sox grown, it's also, it's finally jumped over the national boundary.
1: Yeah.
0: The Sox and their fans, they know this. This is why a lot of guys have a chip on their shoulder. You know, ESPN would always forget about the 2005 White Sox, how dominant they were. I think they once held a graphic where they didn't include the 05 White Sox in all the championships. Chicago has won. I think there was another graphic at one time where they put the championship team from the 05 season were the Astros.
1: Right.
0: And not the White Sox. Mm-hmm. And like the way Eisen and his crew, you know, a couple hours before we were on, were raving about the White Sox, the way, you know, just the general sports shows who normally don't talk a lot of baseball, because not only is it like the essence of the underdog story, it's never been done before. 3-100 lost teams coming back to make the postseason like the White Sox have done. And now, they're such a fun team on the field. I've had some of my Sox fan friends.
2: What's up, Trevor?
0: Say that this team, from their favorites perspective, is up there with the 05 team. Like, that's, of course, the only World Series team anyone alive has been through who's a Sox fan. But
1: I can understand. Listen,
0: this is as likable of a team, and they even party in a likable fashion.
1: Yeah.
0: They don't act like douches. It's not like redundant. You know, Murakami somehow, some way, topped his performance from the first celebration in the second celebration. Same with Fetty, doing the Fetty on the table.
1: It's great.
0: There's Antonacci like sitting along the lockers because he had a rash. I think he was smoking a cigar, wasn't he, Charlie?
3: Yeah, he was like on the ground smoking a cigar. Just a little tired out.
1: Didn't know it was possible to have a physical contact allergy to champagne, but I'm no doctor. And he did the right thing.
3: That was Vargas and somebody else.
1: Okay.
0: I did not hear the dog. Oh, yeah. That's not a real like a watchdog dog bark, is it?
1: No, that's more like my. That's more like puppies, Lola. Aren't they? That's like Lola. That's how Lola barks.
0: I would say they are pups.
1: They are.
0: This White Sox team are full of pups.
1: It's
0: young, enthusiastic. Some like to say young and dumb that they don't know any better. Forgot who someone on the broadcast on NBC said that yesterday. This is just a team that doesn't know any better, and
1: they don't know what they don't know.
0: And that's a good thing in a lot of ways.
1: Are they? It takes you back to almost like this is the kind of way you felt about high school. For me, I thought high school, my high school sports experiences were my favorite because it was pure joy. Now, this is professional baseball, but, you know, after a big high school Friday night football game, we'd all go party on given. Like, everyone would get together, and everyone got along. Everyone was pulling on the same end of the rope. Sometimes on a Friday night after a game, you go to a bonfire somewhere. That looks like a bonfire team, a team that would enjoy a nice celebration on a bonfire. Like, everyone's getting along. Vassell's probably in charge of gathering all the refreshments. But they just...
0: You're hooking up with some of the girls from the all-girls school from across town.
1: Potentially,
0: yeah.
1: Yes.
0: Well, then that what goes on?
1: Yeah. Yes, of course. Most of those noise were not present at any of the bonfires I was a part of, Charlie. But I think Charlie, who looked a little disappointed again when I saw him in the kitchen today when I walked in, just was talking about the pure joy of the White Sox, and I don't know how exactly.
0: And he's
1: how
0: a Cubs fan. I'm same with me. Like, my mom texted me last night. You know how she's had it with this Cubs team. She was like, because sometimes it's not out of your control. Sometimes it is out of your control. She said she is surprised by how much she has liked this White Sox team. We've never been a Sox hater family. We don't root against the White Sox. It's not what our family has ever done. But we don't root for the White Sox.

0: Sox, and my mom has really enjoyed watching that White Sox team.
1: It'd be really hard to not like what's going on.
0: If you're not letting your other team that you root for get in the way, there is nothing to not like about that Sox team right now and where they are.
1: Charlie, how did you describe, like, they were just how they played for the joy of the game? And
2: well, yeah, I just compared it to the Cubs. Like, I feel like we don't have to, like, do a whole Cubs thing right now, I guess. But, like, the Cubs look like they're doing their job. Yeah, they're playing baseball like it's their job. The White Sox are playing baseball like...
0: Because they're fun.
2: Yeah, and, again, not trying to, like, cast aspersions and say the Cubs don't love baseball. But, like, you know what I mean, as far as the vibe goes, I think
1: you're describing, like, the energy that comes from... just the joy that those guys look like they have doing their
2: part of it's being as young as they are too,
1: and part of it's the result of winning. Do you know what I mean?
2: I think, like, that would be most of it. Yeah. But yeah,
0: so Sox fans, like Waddle and I, have had a front row seat for all of this. Obviously, he's a Reds fan. I'm a Cubs fan, but we're always here for you. We are the home of the Sox. And if you followed us, we've talked plenty of Sox from 5 years ago. Do you know what we were doing 5 years ago today?
1: 5 years ago today, 2021 in October, I have no clue.
0: Tyler, do you know what we were doing 5 years ago today? Weren't on the show yet, were you?
3: Yeah, but was that was White Sox Astros.
0: We were getting set for White Sox Astros. We were getting set for, you know, this up-and-coming Sox team in the first year of Tony La Russa, when they won 90-plus games. They were a fun, likable team. And wasn't that the year, too, of the Iowa game, the Field of Dreams game against the Yankees? I think that was 2021. And, you know, mid-season, Tim Anderson and Giolito, that whole team... they were Luis Robert.
2: Wasn't that Robert's rookie season?
0: Yeah, they were all coming into their own, and at the point, they're all likable. And we thought, okay, the window is open, even though I think they lost in four to the Astros. We're getting set for that series. I think we were in Vegas to start that series.
1: Oh, now I'm remembering, yes.
0: And so, like, just a short 5 years ago, we were getting set for a White Sox Astros series. But anybody who's a Sox fan understands this hasn't been a short 5 years. It's been a long 5 years, because then the disappointment of 2022 came. Then 2023, hey, was 22 a fluke, or can we get it back together in 2023? And they just became more unlikable. And then they started selling off the pieces. And here we went again in the shadows of a rebuild that built up that 2021 team. You were going through a rebuild again, and with Kenny and Rick, and then they tried to salvage it with Grifol. And Grifol was just a guy who is not qualified to be a Major League Baseball manager. He's
1: wrong guy for the job.
0: Wrong guy for the job. And so then they went down. They just continued to spin out of control. One 100 loss season into the 40 win season and setting the record. Improvement last year, but another 100 loss season. To thinking this year would be better, but never to this. And then the joyride that you get on. And every time you think they're coming back to reality, they find a way to win. And every time that you thought they couldn't bring up another guy, they brought up another guy.
1: What was it, 14 guys made their major league debuts this year, 14 plus, something like that?
0: Yes, and say what you want about the division. Say what you want about the American League. They were the worst of the bunch just a short 2 years ago. Chris Getz, who I thought the process was wrong about the way they hired him. No one knew. No one trusted Jerry. People had it, and he relied on Getz. And a deal for Vargas turned out to be unbelievable. The Garrett Crochet controversy, Carmen summed it up well. Got you three position players. One who basically finished off the Astros yesterday in Mydroth. You know, Teal's back. Teal had a good series. And it's, this is what you live for. This is why you fan during 41 win seasons. This is why you stay loyal. This is why you continue to go to games. This is why you subscribe to the television, even though it's pay for, because it's in you. It's how you were raised. And now to get a season where the expectations weren't high, it's the best of the best, guys. I don't know if the Sox are the best of the best. I'm going to be on record and say they will win this series. They're going to win. They're going to beat Cleveland in 4 or 5. And they're going to find a way again. And then we'll see. But seasons don't get more enjoyable than this one.
1: And the whole season's been that way. I mean, the way they've won games, taking turns, being a hero, the joy that they have, the Mike Vassell story has been fantastic. The new faces, all of it. It's just all, I mean, the Miguel Vargas story is fantastic as well. When he was traded to the Sox, his brief, you know, I think it was 2024, was it? It was disaster. Last year he had a solid season, and this year it's been a breakout for him. He's been their best overall player. So, I mean, you could spend the next 4 hours talking about the good stories attached to this team, and here's hoping that they continue to roll, ride the wave.
0: Even though I'm not a Sox fan, these are my favorite shows. Like, whatever, if it's a Chicago team and their fan base has been through hell, that first year where you are reintroduced to winning, and the expectations weren't high, and there are surprises, and you love the team, every part of the team, it's magic. So, like, I think with that in the backdrop, with everything we just told you from 5 years ago today, as you guys were getting set for a playoff series against the Houston Astros, to 5 years later, you guys beating the Astros and now getting set to take on your rival, the Cleveland Guardians, what's your emotion today? Like, how do you sum up this season? How do you look at this team as far as your favorites that you've rooted for? And then for Cubs fans, it's the exact, the entire month of September, for me, it was a slog. Like, they acted, like Charlie said, like it was their job. 11-13 in September, blowing an 8-game lead to the Padres. The Padres made up 10 games on them since August 7th. You know, closing within 3 games of the Brewers, to losing to the Brewers by 14 games, to losing to the Brewers by 29 games over the last 3 years since you stole their manager. You're spending $100 million more than the Milwaukee Brewers each and every year in a division where it's not a high-spending division. Waddle will tell you, he hates his Reds. The Reds don't spend. Cardinals barely spend. The Pirates don't spend. And the Brewers spend $100 million less on their team than the Cubs do each and every year. And yet, the Cubs can't achieve what some of the other teams are, even with having that built-in advantage. So, like, I didn't have much emotion at the watch party yesterday because I knew that this team, I knew this team didn't have it. Like, I knew 15 and 16 had it. They were, and even into 17, they had it. They were the fun, likable team. They were the upstart team. I knew they were going to go somewhere. I knew this team this year was going nowhere. I called them last week on the show, dead on arrival. It wasn't me being negative. It was me watching nearly 150 of these games this year.
1: It just had a bad vibe going into San Diego, for sure. Just a bad vibe. And I think you nailed it in terms of the expectations. And then you saw just, I think, baseball may be different than other sports, but home field advantage is home field advantage regardless of sport. Going to San Diego was not the route you wanted to take. That place was, like I said, it was like
0: they controlled it.
1: Of course.
0: I'm just saying, I want to reiterate that this wasn't bad luck getting the Padres in Petco.
1: When you got there and the lights came on and it looked like an SEC football game, you were like, this is good. Yeah. This won't last long.
0: They have one of the most underrated atmospheres in baseball. I don't think many people understand that the Padres fans are really, really good fans. All right, 312-332-3776. It's open to any fan base. You dictate which team. Like, obviously, we have two interesting stories. What the hell are the Cubs going to do to try to get better? Would they fire somebody? Does Ricketts demand something? Sox fans, like, how enjoyable has this season been after you've gone through hell? That's why loyalty pays off a lot. when you go through all the pitfalls –

0: of that last team, and then now you come out on the other end and you're better for it.
1: Think about it as well. I know that the Sox won, I believe it was 6 of their last 8, but if my math is correct, they were 12 and 13 in September. They let that lead. They gave it up.
0: Yeah.
1: And the Guardians walked them down. So instead of winning your division, you have to go on the road in a while. Like, that team could have pouted and kind of hung their head.
0: Remember part of the thing that you kept bringing up was, hey, the Sox don't win on the road. And they were a young team that was learning, and they figured it out. And again, I'm not here for it. I always say this with all of our teams, whether I root for them or not. I don't care how bad you think the opponent is. I don't care. Beat them.
1: Like, and that's what they did.
0: So I give them credit for beating a team.
1: Yes. But the point I was trying to make was that's a young team that could have gotten down on themselves because they didn't secure the division title. They had to pack up their stuff and go on the road. And like they have all season long, they responded to the adversity and they made the most of their opportunity. So tip of the cap to them consistently.
0: So we always like to let you have a voice on this show. Sports radio is about the fan. It's not about us. It's about you guys. You guys root for the teams. We root for these teams with you, some more than others. So let us know your emotion. 312-332-3776. This is one of those shows that I love doing. I love hearing the emotion, the joy, and the suffering from Cubs fans, too. So it's tale of two teams here. I do see that Berto is called in.
1: Oh, nice.
0: If you missed it, Berto on the West Side during that team, I forget if it was in 23, what year it was. We were sitting down in the State Street studio in our old studio, and this Berto from the West Side called in. I've since become friendly with him, and we'll tell you who he is too. We didn't know at the time. Called in, and he gave one of the classic fan rants of all time. He went for 7 minutes. We traditionally do not let most fans go for more than a couple of minutes. He was so good, I backed my chair away, and I put my feet up on the desk, and I just listened to him. And he was so on point with as a diehard Sox fan, how upset he is. I'm interested to hear how happy he is today.
1: We have 3 hours and 35 and a half minutes for you, Huberto, if you want.
0: All right, so Berto's on the line. We'll go to him. He'll start the caller segment. Want to hear from you guys. Sox fans, the joy. Cubs fans, is it pain? Is it disappointment? Were you not expecting? I had zero expectations for this team in this postseason. 312-332-3776. We also have Jesse on the show today, and we have our guy Michael Wilbon. So, and the Bears are back at it too. There could be some good news on Kyler Gordon. We'll give you the latest there. We're all about you guys today. 332-3776. It's Waddle and Sylvie.
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9: Congratulations. That's sick. Hey, when you think about that series right there, it's exactly what the whole year has been like. 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I'm kicking it to Vass because this has been about the spirit of this club. No one is.
10: What's up, fellas? Hey, one less tomorrow. It don't matter what doing the regular season. So we're going to go on the road, we're going to kick some ass, and we're going to bring playoff baseball. Yeah!
11: Just a joy. Mike Vassell, who was on the show yesterday, set it up perfectly.
12: Sounds a little bit like Matt Foley giving a speech to the kids in the old Saturday Night Live game.
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12: Doesn't he? He's got a little Matt Foley to his voice.
14: We're going to go to Cleveland, kick some ass, and we'll be in a van down by the river.
12: So he does. The sound is a little bit on point. He's such a joy.
11: He is a joy. He's good too. 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
12: You're not devastated.
11: And all you do is pick your teammates up all year. You know, that's, you know,
12: bonfire. That's a bonfire team. Everyone hangs out, drinks beers. Maybe guys play instruments. They have the world's greatest time hanging out with each other.
11: 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It is brought to you by

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1: Yeah, yeah.
0: Some of it's in my belly.
1: Thanks to Joe Aurelio and the Aurelio's family for coming down, partnering with us. They fed the crew today. It was so good.
0: Somebody just poured beer down my pants. I mean, there's so many good, like...
1: Well, the Maricami stuff, I mean.
2: 100!
3: 100, not 1,000 this time?
2: Yeah, 100! Oh, I am Japanese! Oh!
0: He's drunk.
3: Hey, it's early in Japan. They're celebrating with you. Anything you want to say to them?
2: Same, hi. Same. Same. Yeah, he's drunk! He's drunk! Trust me, but he's drunk! Yeah!
3: Told me you didn't need him.
2: I'm drunk! Yeah, today, maybe hangover, you know? Yeah.
3: Tomorrow hangover.
2: Yes. No, yesterday, tomorrow. Yeah, sorry. I don't speak English.
3: You don't need the translator. Congratulations, Bruno.
2: Thank you so much.
1: They went from one of the most disliked teams, a team that everyone got hurt.
0: Yeah.
1: No one hustled. Yeah. No one
0: tried. We don't run to first base.
1: Clicks in the clubhouse, the old management team, Jerry running the show, to all of a sudden becoming like America's sweetheart.
0: Yeah, Mune's pointing at his guy and said, he's drunk.
1: It's so good.
0: He's drunk.
1: And then he confused because he's learning, and I give him credit. You don't need an interpreter to party. And he mixed up yesterday and tomorrow because he's like drunk today, hungover tomorrow. But he said hungover yesterday. And Brooke tried to correct him. And it's just a joy. It's that's all it is. It's pure joy. All right, so Berto was a guy. Do you have a little sampling here, Charlie? If you remember and you followed this show, a few people have tweeted me saying, I wonder where this guy is these
4: days. You're just going to hear from me again in 2038.
1: Because he thought like they'd be in an endless rebuild and that they were rinsing and repeating. He went for 7 minutes, rightfully so. He wasn't wrong. I think he spoke for several thousand Sox fans on her show. And now on the other side, Berto from the West Side, who, if you know him, he grew up here. He is now an actor. He's been on Broadway. He's been in television shows. His name is Rob Coletti, and he grew up known as Berto on the West Side and is a diehard Sox fan. What's up, Berto?
4: We're a Triple-A team.
5: Oh, man, it's one of the proudest moments of my life. What's up, boys?
1: How are you, and how are you feeling now? So, first of all, remind us when you called, and then take us through your feelings watching them win a series for the first time in 21 years.
5: You know, I'm pretty sure it was end of April 2023, and it was, the spiral had, you know, been out of control for a while with the team, and obviously, look what happened. They ended up losing 121 games, and the organization was in a free fall. It was in terrible condition, and it was just one of those perfect storms of events where I was watching the game and I've been wanting to call in for a long time, and all of these events occurred, and I just had all this stuff I needed to get off my chest, and the rest is going to live in infamy.
0: There's a lot of White Sox fans who lived vicariously through that 7 minutes oration.
1: Yes. Yeah.
0: So.
5: Oh yeah. Oh no.
0: On.
5: It still comes across my social media often. People will text me and ask me, you know, are you going to call in and give your thoughts? You know, I don't want to do it too much because I don't want to oversaturate. But I mean, look, I was planning on calling you guys after the season was over. Sylvia, I'm glad you reached out. I also just want to say I'm happy to eat crow. This is the happiest I've ever been to be so wrong. I owe Chris Getz a massive apology. Now, it doesn't mean that I was wrong about the analysis. Mm-hmm. And I mean, neither were you. Your take was correct. There was no process that went into finding executives. And the success that Chris Getz has found, it feels like it's all in this basis of him expanding his team. He's like, he knows there are things I don't know. So he's brought in people to help him. But, and you know, like there have been a couple of trades that haven't been great, but generally speaking, I mean, he's going to win executive of the year, mm-hmm. and rightfully so. I have never been more happy to be wrong. I am happy to eat this crow, serve it up on a plate with some Taco Bell from Waddle.
1: So have you been

0: filming anything? Have you enjoyed this season?
1: I have had a great summer watching this team. It has been one of the most, like, joyous experiences of my life. I think it might be my favorite White Sox team ever. And I'm thinking of that 05 White Sox team, too. I have never seen a group of guys having more fun than these guys did. And look, like, at the end of April, no one was thinking this was going to happen. They looked terrible to start the year.
2: Yeah.
1: And, you know, look at what Venable did with essentially, what, two or three starting pitchers and a bullpen that needed to send guys down to work on their arms. Look what they turned Hicks into. He's one of the best relievers in baseball now.
0: Yeah, it's incredible. And, with the arm angle, yeah.
2: Well, it is crazy.
1: And obviously, you know, these young hitters are just insane. Sam Antonacci might be my favorite baseball player on planet Earth. Mike Vassell might be the unspoken MVP of this team. Just with the wand and the dugout and the interviews and the vibes that he brings. And, you know, I can't think of a time that I've had more fun watching this team. And I'm like, regardless of what happens, I actually, you know, I'm a little concerned. I think the Cleveland's pitching is unbelievable. And you saw what happened in 05. Pitching won us that year. I mean, it was John Garland. It was Freddie. The whole team
0: early,
1: is amazing. And Cleveland's staff reminds me of that. They have that young up-and-comer pitching staff, and they worry me. But regardless of what happens, this year could not have been a greater success. And, we have one of the best 1-9 in the league. The offense is insane. I love all of our hitters. We've got a couple of really great young prospects in the pipeline that could come. Like Caleb Bonimer looks like he's going to be insane. But, you know, I still am just, I'm overjoyed. I'm over the moon. I have no complaints.
2: I think you should
1: maybe,
2: save
1: a, you know, like, just seeing another pitcher come in at the deadline.
2: Save a spot for Vassell on Broadway, will you?
0: Yeah.
2: Because I think that young man could entertain anybody, anywhere, anytime.
1: Tell him I got a two-man show written for us.
2: That is perfect. That would be fantastic.
0: Hey, Rob.
2: The wizard in me.
0: All congrats on the success. I'm glad you called in that day because we've become friendly. I don't know if we've ever met in person, but like we've exchanged messages and your rant still lives. But it's great to hear the joy in your voice. Thank you.
1: Appreciate you guys. Take care.
0: There you go. So he goes by Birdo on the West Side. But, like, I think when he called in, he was playing the Jack Black role in School of Rock on Broadway.
2: Nice.
0: And Benetti went to go see him. You know, and we didn't, when he called, for the record, this wasn't like a put on.
2: I had no idea.
0: He was just a caller. He was calling in as a Sox fan. And then he told me who he was. And then he's been in some Netflix series and he's voiced some, animations and things like that. He's got a great voice.
2: I think he spoke
1: Rick
2: for.
1: Rick Hahn and Kenny Williams cannot be trusted to rebuild this team again.
2: I think he spoke for a lot of White Sox fans. Yeah. You know, I think they've all felt the same way.
0: Taylor in Hyde Park, you're on ESPN 1000. What's up, Taylor?
3: Hey, what's going on, guys? How you guys doing this beautiful playoff October?
0: Yeah.
2: How are you doing?
0: Could hear the joy in your voice. What do you got?
3: Yeah, we're good. You know, Southsiders are all excited. This team is so young and fun. I think they're bringing fun back to baseball, especially in the South and West Side. You know, the Tim Anderson, the Moncada era, that window closed so quickly. So to, like, go from, you know, MVPs, playoff baseball expectations to just, you know, 120-loss season so quickly, this team is kind of bringing that back, the rejuvenation back and fun back to baseball. And speaking of baseball, like, in playoff baseball, this team is getting after the starting pitch. You have to jump on these teams early. Get that starter out in the second, third, and fourth inning. Bring on the bullpen, and that's how you win. My last point, I am so glad the Sox beat the Houston Astros. I am tired of them being in the playoffs. This is the first time you had a team who didn't have a winning record win a division in the playoffs. So I'm so glad the Houston Astros are out of there by the White Sox. Thanks, guys.
2: It's such a great point, too, tactically. And they took advantage of some Houston mistakes in the first inning in both games. They were ready to play. I thought they worked the count. the other day, 2 days ago, exceptionally well. I think both starters, one was an opener in game one, but then the starter yesterday is a guy who had
0: 2/3 of an innings.
2: Yeah, and he's a guy that was 6-0 against the Sox in previous appearances. And both guys that took the mound first for the Astros were out before the first inning was concluded.
0: For sure.
2: I mean, they did a brilliant job setting the tone and taking advantage of the Astros, you know, making the mistakes they were making.
0: And in both games, every time the Astros got close, they added on. Scott in the South Side, you're on ESPN 1000. What's up, Scotty?
4: Good afternoon, gentlemen. How about them White Sox, man? Yeah.
0: Congratulations.
4: So good to see. And you know what, Sylvie? You are a good Cub fan. You don't hate on us. You allow it. I appreciate you, you know? But after the last 3 years of eating just poop, I mean, this is so good last night and the other night to watch these guys.
2: Good,
4: I'm
2: not
4: so
2: to
4: happy.
2: Eat poo.
4: And Venable does not get enough credit. The way the hitting philosophies they come up with, patience, the adjustments, the defensive replacements in the game, that dude, and of course what Getz has done, and I see the light through the forest, you know, we drive Jerry out of town, we get a new owner, this stuff is feeling good. And as a Cub fan, Sylvie, don't hang your head. You guys got a good team.
0: Right, now you've gone too far.
4: Doses.
0: Now wait a minute. Now you've gone you've gone too far, Scott.
2: Rub his shoulders, Scott.
0: I will not take the patronizing pat on the head.
2: Pat on the head, Scott. He could use it. He needs some love.
0: He tried to butter me up so at the end he could patronize me. Hey, no need to hang your head, Sylvie. Yeah. You'll be back soon.
4: I'm rubbing it in, kid. Just I'm staying in the Cubs. Look at that team. They'll be fine.
2: Yeah.
5: I don't know.
2: They'll score a run one of these days.
0: One lousy run.
4: Somebody on a pitcher. They'll be fine.
0: It reminds me of the old T-shirt, like back in the 80s that happened. My parents went to the Bahamas, and all I got was this lousy T-shirt. Do you remember those shirts?
2: Oh, yeah.
0: It was my Cubs went to the postseason, and all I got was one lousy run. One lousy run. It was.
2: Yeah, but Scott will pat you on the head and tell you it's going to be okay.
0: What does the world come to? Oh,
5: how about I punch you right in the face, champ?
2: What a difference, you know, just, I don't know, a
0: couple
2: day,
0: years?
2: A week,
0: yeah.
2: Whatever makes. I mean, just with everything. You know, Will Venable was being criticized by a lot of White Sox fans about decisions that were being made. Now, and again, you're going to play 162 of these games and then go into the postseason. Even great managers are going to make decisions that not everybody agrees with. But you can't argue with the vibe he's created, and he has made the right decisions more times than not. There have been mistakes, but I think that they are where they are right now because of the foundation that he and his staff and others have put into place.
0: Like Alberto said, Venable basically has been making moves with one arm tied behind his back because of the pitching. Yeah. He's had to be perfect because every pitching move was so heightened. Because you had a lack of pitching. So they all came through. But we had callers yesterday say, hey, did they stay with Grant Taylor too long? He got you to the finish line.
2: Right.
0: He wasn't going to be available for the next day anyway, 40 or 54 pitches, whatever it is. And sure enough, they didn't need him.
2: Well, I'll play this out. Like, let's say for whatever reason that Kay didn't get the job done. And Kay was fantastic. You could argue that what Anthony Kay did coming in really set the tone for them ultimately winning that game.
0: Yeah,
2: to come in a dirty inning, get out Alvarez. I think he walked a player. He got bases loaded. And then he got Altuve. Think about had he not been successful, don't you think people probably would have called and said, hey, if you hadn't used Grant Taylor so much the day before, he may have been available in that spot.
6: Did you hear Connor, too, earlier today with Carmen and Yurko? I don't know if he was reporting this or just suggesting it, but Grant Taylor was available yesterday.
0: Yeah, he was.
2: I mean, he's got a rubber arm. I mean, he can throw seven days a week, he looks like.
0: I guess, look, it's you got to win these games. I want to go
2: through.
0: But
2: you know how that goes. It's outcome-based. If Anthony Kay doesn't do what Anthony Kay does, there's probably going to be a boatload of criticism.
0: You can't argue that he hit all the right buttons with the way it turned out.
2: That's right.
0: Winning 2-0 in Houston. Now on to Cleveland. Let's go through the schedule when we come back. Cubs fans want to hear from you, too. I'm getting a lot of Craig Council messages. I don't know what the changes are. All I know, And I don't think, like, someone accused me of emoting. Like, what is that? Using too much emotion in my analysis?
2: Well, let's Google it.
0: I don't think it's being meatheadish saying they've got to make a change, but I don't know what the change is.
2: To portray emotion in a theatrical manner.
0: Yeah, I don't, like, yes, you can talk about injuries with the Cubs and this and that, but you can't keep doing business the way you've been doing business.
2: I got a suggestion for you.
0: All right, good. Well, we'll do that coming up next. We'll go through the schedule. I want to continue to get all your calls. We'll go through them rapid fire so everyone gets a turn. Sox win, on to Cleveland. The Cubs were a dud in the postseason. They couldn't have fallen flat anymore. We're talking about both teams on ESPN 1000.
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0: It says we are your new home for the Chicago Bears. 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
6: This process isn't working.
7: Flat.
1: There was Birdo from the West Side. He called earlier if you missed it. Grab it on our YouTube page. Welcome to everyone watching us live on YouTube or wherever you're tuning in from. What a cool watch party, even though there wasn't much to cheer from yesterday. Thank you to everybody at Stolen Saddle, including a lot of our teammates here who showed up. Hannah came by afterwards. Nick came by. Both Nicks came by. It was fantastic. Our event staff did a really good job. We had won. I tweeted
8: getting
1: it
8: down
1: out
8: as the Cubs were pounding that rock to the tune of about four hits last night.
1: Yes, a one run. It was at 2-1, and there was a little excitement at that time when they made it 2-1, and then that was it. And then the Palencia
8: sad puppies behind the glass.
1: The Palencia roller coaster. But anyway, I tweeted a picture. There was one fan who was in town from Australia. It's the power of the media these days in the show, like how the world is so much smaller on YouTube, on online, how you can listen to a Chicago show no matter where you are in the world. And this guy was he's a big Bears fan. As the NFL has continued to get bigger internationally, he's made the Bears his team. He's from Australia, has never been here, never been to Chicago, and he has a wife and kids. He came here for 2 weeks. He went to Wrigley for a day, never rooted for baseball until he found our show. And he because of the Bears, and he started listening to our show. So he came out yesterday because he's been here. He's here for 2 weeks. I believe he's going to Bears Jets this weekend. So he's going to come by to meet us. But it's so cool to think someone with no connection to Chicago, someone with no connection to the United States, can adopt our teams and want to visit Chicago. And he was just wowed by our city.
8: Maybe he was a Mark Silverman fan.
1: He's definitely a show fan. He told me at this time when we start, I believe it's 8 in the morning now there?
8: We are the morning drive show in Australia.
1: It's Friday morning there. And he says he listens to our show every day on his way to work.
8: That's how we advertise ourselves to Australia. Tomorrow's morning drive show.
1: Yes.
8: That's who we are.
1: Well, why not?
8: Yeah.
1: So I thought that was really cool. I do have some stadium news. You may roll your eyes at this.
8: Whoa, stadium news.
1: But I do think that this thing's tracking to a place where eventually they're going to get an agreement with Arlington Heights. I think we've always thought that.
8: Duh!
1: We'll read you that. Want to get into some of the Cubs talk, all your Sox joyous calls as well. We've done a lot of that in the first hour. We'll continue to do that all show. But there's so much going on. It's my favorite time of year. The calendar has turned October. Playoff baseball, hot and heavy. Bears football in the NFL. So much going on in our city. It's Waddle and Sylvie.
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5: 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And ladies, if you're listening, do your man a favor. Send him the link. 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
6: I laughed out loud when I hear Yurko doing the Blue Chew read.
7: He is one romantic lad, isn't he?
6: The old high, hard one, Angel. There's benefits in it for you. Only Yurko.
7: Boy, he was lathered up in White Sox baseball today, though. I loved it.
6: Did he know who Grant Taylor was today?
7: I believe he did. Yes, he did. He was sweating it out when Brazoban was on the mound. But I felt good for Carm and all of the White Sox fans because you could hear the extra enthusiasm in Carm's voice.
6: Yeah, absolutely.
7: Right, I think he did a few more reps upstairs because when I came in, he was dressed in a tight shirt.
8: He was looking veiny today.
7: Yeah, going up to the gym to get a workout in. Yeah.
6: Like he was fueled with White Sox love or White Sox strength.
7: Yeah.
8: A little extra adrenaline going,
9: Like, just take a picture of Mydra to the mirror.
7: I don't know if it's a White Sox branded creatine, but I think he's back on the stuff, fellas. I really do.
6: we're not going to expand much on the stadium stuff, but I do find this interesting from Paris Schutz, who does great work for NBC now. He used to be over at Fox, now he's at NBC. He said new from Governor Pritzker, quote, the governor's office has remained in conversation with the Bears about their plans in Illinois throughout the summer. Today, Governor Pritzker was grateful to meet in Illinois with NFL Commissioner Roger Goodell, Pat Ryan, Speaker Emmanuel Chris Welch, Representative Cam Buckner, and Senator Bill Cunningham. Quote, the governor and General Assembly leadership were glad to participate in a productive meeting focused on keeping the Bears in Illinois and protecting taxpayers. He also added this in a following tweet a minute later, saying the big, in all caps, the big takeaway, Bears CEO Kevin Warren was apparently not part of these meetings. It appears he has been sidelined. So I don't know what the case is.
7: However it needs to get done, get it done. And I would say shocking that finally you would use that card where a billionaire businessman who's made his fortune in Illinois and his family and his people who just built a stadium in a Chicago suburb would actually, and has ties and ownership to the team, would be called in to spearhead this project. It makes sense to me. What doesn't make sense to me is it has taken this long to
6: get exactly. That clue. And look, the Goodell is pushing for this. They're trying to get something. I would think like written out or like the bones of an agreement. So that way when it opens up the fall session, they don't have to put it in. Everyone knows what is wanted and what things can't be done. So that way they can just get going on it.
7: Listen, from what I understand as well, don't 25 owners have to approve all of these decisions?
6: It's 2/3 or 70% or something like that.
7: All the other owners have to vote for, whether it's a stadium being built for the Bills in Buffalo, in Nashville. There was a rumor being circulated, or there was talk being circulated that the potential Hammond project may not get the necessary vote from the other owners. Now, why that would be the case, that's a different discussion. But I think what you're finding out is that really important people want this stadium to be built in Arlington Heights.
6: Yes. Including the Bears. And Charlie brought up an interesting point. Charlie, share with the class really quick before we move on with more baseball calls and stuff.
9: Well, like, you know, I think it's November 2nd or something like that. That's election night for midterms and gubernatorial races. Yes. So you would think if you're able to get at least the framework of a deal done right before then, all of a sudden you're a guy who gets things done.
6: Right. It's a little bit of nut cutting time too for some of the politicians in the state of Illinois. It's nut cutting time for sure for the Bears.
9: The fact that it was
7: November 3rd.
9: It was Pritzker, Welch, and Buckner. Those seem to be kind of like the three biggest, I don't know, guys kind of passing the volleyball around throughout this whole process. The fact that they were all there at the same time is like, okay, maybe this is a little more serious than all the other
6: times. That's what I've always said. Just get in a room and hammer something out. I don't understand how hard that is.
7: Well, you have to know how to play the game to get to that room and hammer it out.
6: Why does it have to be a game?
7: For 200 years.
6: But that doesn't mean it's right.
7: It's not right. Guess what's having to happen to get this done?
6: Well, they're
7: having
6: in the room.
7: To play the game. Right.
6: Well, are there? I mean, I don't know if they're having to play the game, but they're getting stuff done now. They should be in the room. It shouldn't have to be because we're in session. You know, it goes against common sense. This is the game. Like, well, the politics game sucks.
7: It does.
6: And going to Indiana wouldn't be in the Bears' best interest. They want to be here. So let's stop the game of chicken and get in a room and hammer out a deal,
7: Why do you think it hasn't happened so far?
6: I think it's both sides.
7: Because I don't think the Bears knew how to play the game initially.
6: Look, I've always said this. And again, I don't want to get into a long, detailed discussion. The Bears are the charter franchise of the NFL.
7: Mm-hmm.
6: They're in the football business. For 106 years, they've been pretty bad at football. why would anyone think they could play the politics game?
7: Nobody should.
6: So, like that's why I've always, well, the Bears have been bad at this. No crap. They're in the football business, and they've been bad at that before Ben Johnson got here. So why would anyone think they would know how to go down there and meet the right people and shake the hands and grease the palms and do all the lobbying that is supposed to be done? I rolled my eyes when people downstate would tell me that. What do you mean
7: they're
6: not playing the game?
7: Shouldn't have to be done. The sad reality is,
6: that's all I'm saying.
7: Is unfortunately, guess who does know how to do all that?
6: Well, Pat Ryan. Oh, right. Exactly. I thought you were going to say the state of Illinois. No, you've got your own criticism.
7: No. Oh, no. I'm not defending the state of Illinois.
6: That's what I mean. Like, it's taken two to tango here.
7: Look, I'm not. There is enough blame to go around, sir, to everybody involved. But I don't think that there's anybody that would look at this situation and say, hey, you know what? The Bears handled themselves the right way. It's just the other side didn't want to play ball. I think, unfortunately, this is the way the sausage is made. Nobody wants to see it. I don't want to see it. I just want to taste the sausage when it's cooked and it's ready to eat.
6: I wouldn't mind changing up the recipe for how the sausage is made either.
7: Okay, good luck.
5: Mike, maybe give me a morning wiener. I'm happy for that.
7: That's your next venture. You're going to clean up Illinois politics.
6: I'm going to be a lobbyist.
7: You clean up all United States politics. Why don't you do that?
9: Yeah, you'll figure it out.
7: I hate to tell you that, unfortunately, a lot of the things that get done or don't get done, it's all because of stuff like this.
6: I'm Mike in Palos. You're on ESPN 1000. What's up, Mikey? Mike is unavailable.
7: He's partied out.
6: Tom in Glendale Heights. What's up, Tommy?
10: Oh, guys. It's just, it's all smiles. It's good vibes. You know, hang on. I'm sorry. We need to start off with the right way. Sylvie, I am a non-Catholic, as are you. And I want to remind everybody, this doesn't matter if you're Catholic. We love everybody. If the Dalai Lama wants to come to the raid, he is more than welcome. We will save him a seat. So to the Chicago Cubs fans and their organization, to the Houston Astros fans and their organization, on behalf of the White Sox, we offer you the sign of peace. Gentlemen, the conversations last night, it was crazy. Like who's better, Venerable or Ben Johnson? I mean, and to be fair, Venerable has won more playoff games than Ben Johnson. Now, to be fair again, we agreed Ben Johnson might be better. But the gap is smaller than we thought. We had another fun conversation about if the White Sox were a football team in the NFL, could they win one game? And yes, we had to do some stupid drunk logic to figure it out. Responsibly drunk, mind you, responsibly drunk. Mm-hmm. And yes, we bought them. We were able to figure out a win. Sylvie, and I'm not a Cubs hater. It's just my two friends who I love and also hate. When my friend looked at me in the eye and he said to me, is the Pope praying that we lose? I said, no. The Pope loves Cubs fans. He just doesn't pray with you. We love you, too. Listen, guys, we got the Pope.
6: Let me ask you this, Tom, a serious question. And I know you told me you're not Catholic. Do you believe that if this wasn't the Pope, like if they would have went with a different Pope and he wasn't the Pope from Chicago, that those Sox would be in the position they are today?
10: You know, I it's hard to say, you know, well, we'd be in the same position. Like, it doesn't hurt. I'll say that, right? Yeah, and, you know, listen, I mean, you know, tomorrow's promised to no one, but, like, we might be on a mission from God, in all honesty, Sylvia.
6: I mean, know.
10: Listen, and I'll say this, too, and peace to Cubs fans and stuff like that.
6: All right.
10: I want the Brewers. I want the Brewers, Sylvia, and here's why. We have to defend the honor of Chicago. We're tired of you guys getting your butts kicked by them.
7: Wow.
10: Bring on Milwaukee, Sylvia.
7: You guys are getting patronized.
11: Sit down in the corner here.
7: You're getting patronized
6: all
7: over the place.
11: Just give me the dunce.
10: Love you guys.
11: I'll just sit in the corner over here.
7: Yeah, you guys are getting, that's the way it is.
11: Baseball.
7: There's big brother vibes coming from the South Side right now, aren't there? Are they little brother vibes portraying themselves as big brother
11: Tyler,
7: vibes?
11: What do you have to say to that going with the Brewers?
12: I hope the Brewers get wiped out in three games. I really do.
11: Oh, by the Padres?
12: By the Padres,
6: yeah.
12: I don't want to.
7: Why would you want to see the Brewers get to the World Series?
12: I want them to lose this round in the most excruciating fashion.
7: Did that diehard Sox fan call him venerable?
6: I think sort of. He still could have been hungover, like Mune was saying.
9: Isn't venerable like an admirable quality?
7: Ad hominem, yeah, something like that.
9: No.
7: I don't know.
6: 312-332-3776.
7: Maybe it was just a play on words. Maybe that's what it was.
6: Eddie on 294. What's up, Eddie?
13: Hey, I'm from Des Moines. I'm back in town for the White Sox, lifelong White Sox fan. It's an honor to meet you guys or talk to you guys. But so much happiness watching the White Sox this year. My grandfather has a brick out in the foyer of the stadium of Comiskey. And the team we have this year, it's been so good to watch them. I'm on my way to the team store to get a shirt. Hopefully I can get one. But that was one of the things that stopped me from moving to Des Moines was how far am I going to be from my White Sox? I got to go to Kansas City or I got to go to Minnesota to see them.
6: Wait, do I have this right? Are you saying that today?
13: I'm so happy for this team.
6: Wait, Eddie, are you saying that you are driving into Chicago to go to the team store to get some White Sox gear after they won and you live in Des Moines now?
13: Yes, but I'm here for work. So the timing of the universe fell perfectly.
6: Okay, good. I thought you were going
7: to introduce you to Amazon.
6: Yeah, I know. I was going to say, hey, do you know they do shipping?
7: Yeah.
6: Okay, but you're here.
12: I will say this, though. The shipping for some of these...
13: They stream...
6: Who wants to go?
13: But no, they stream... We got the Comcast Sportsnet on the airwaves in Des Moines. So I've been watching... I got every TV in my house as the game on whenever they're playing. So I'm just so happy for it. Happy for my family. My brother was in Iraq last time the White Sox were in the World Series, so hopefully he can get tickets this year. I'm just so happy, and that's all I wanted to say.
6: That's great.
12: That's awesome.
6: I was going to say,
12: it actually is smart to go to the ballpark or go to like a retail store because like the shipping and stuff from Fanatics that we've seen before can be a disaster.
6: I hate shipping charges.
12: Not even the charge on it, but like the product. Like, you may get a White Sox, like, clinched thing, and you may get a Rays logo on it.
6: Really?
12: Oh, it's a disaster.
6: Even from, like, the legit stores like Fanatics?
12: Yeah. Oh, it's
9: especially
12: a
9: Fanatics. Go to Fanatics. It's called, like, Fanatics Fails or something. It's rough.
12: Like, Michael Rubin has had to have these sit-down summits with fans where they just explain how bad
6: it's a town hall meeting and they start yelling at them?
12: Yeah.
6: You know, back in the day, for people who are old enough to remember, Tyler, Charlie, you guys aren't. You know, now there are more sports shops all over, like Dino's, Clark Street Sports, all the great sports shops in the area. Back when the Bulls were winning, what they used to do, like starting in 91, they would take these abandoned stores or warehouses and they would set up, like the Halloween stores, a temporary Bulls championship store.
12: I remember in like 05, so it was probably like the White Sox. And then I remember Illinois going to the Final Four and then the Bears Super Bowl. Remember they used to set it up outside gas stations?
6: Yeah, exactly. Like you could get gear that way. There would be temporary stores outside gas stations, all these different things. And it was so exciting. Oh my God, look at all these t-shirts.
12: I used to drive by one on the way to school every day around that time. And it was just like, my eyes would light up just seeing the gear, like the guy setting up his stand and all that with all the shirts on the sticks and everything.
7: Was there a special shirt you wanted?
12: No, I don't even think I really wanted any of the shirts, but I always would want like my parents to stop at that gas station just so I could like shop with my eyes.
6: Yes.
12: And like, because I knew I wasn't going to get one of them, but I just like going by and like seeing sports on the road.
6: Window
12: like
6: shopping at the gas station. Nothing
12: like
6: that. Yep. Sam and Tinley wants to hit on the Cubs. We have not taken many Cubs calls. They're starting to come in now. What do you got, Sam?
14: Hey, guys. How's it going? How's everything going?
6: I'm hanging in.
7: Quite truthfully.
14: Yeah.
7: Just got himself out of the corner.
14: Yeah, I'm right there with you. Before I get to my rant, and I got a football question too, but I just wanted to thank you, Waddle, the other day, the Monday night game. You stopped to take a picture with me and my brother. You were running into the bathroom, and you stopped and took a picture with us.
7: My pleasure.
14: Thank you very much for this.
7: Thank you for asking.
14: No problem. I mean, we were a big fan of yours growing up, so you were one of my favorite beers. But, with the Cubs, like, I didn't come in there with a lot of expectations, but it was just disappointing to watch them. Like, there was no fire. It didn't feel like a playoff atmosphere as opposed, like, to the South Side. You see the you see the Sox fans, like they're bringing, there's life, there's energy, there's, it was just boring to watch the games. Like it's just soul crushing, you know, just to watch them get beat like that, you know?
6: Oh, yeah, I mean, and, I'm with you. Like, Sam, I had no expectations. And then the way the Padres came out in game one with the first pitch hitting the home run, you know, King dominated them in the top of the first. They come out in game one and, you know, you get the couple home runs and all of a sudden you didn't feel good about yourself and the way you were playing. And now you're chasing and you're like, this sucks. You don't get a hit through
7: chasing
6: six.
7: Against that bullpen is not an easy.
6: No. And they didn't even have to really use them that much. And then yesterday, same thing. Ooh. You're trailing 2-0, you know, PCA, Bregman were awful. They had terrible, terrible series. Not that other guys had great series either.
14: No, and it felt like, you know, like 3 years ago, it felt like we got the last laugh when we got Craig Counsell, and now it just feels like Milwaukee's got the last laugh because they're always, beating us down, and it's like we can't even keep up with them.
6: Hey, look, so. I rolled my eyes at the Brewers fans who were calling Sam and like, yeah, you know, Counsell didn't win as many playoff series as you think. Look at his playoff record. Brewers fans are kind of down on him, and I thought it was all sour grapes. And I believed the hype. I believed, okay, they're upgrading the manager from David Ross to a guy who's been there, done that, has overachieved with a lesser payroll. And he wasn't the secret sauce. You tried to steal the secret sauce, but all you got was ketchup. Ketchup's available everywhere. Everyone's got ketchup.
7: You gotta rub the mayonnaise with the ketchup to actually make the secret sauce, right?
12: Fancy sauce.
6: There's nothing wrong with ketchup. Ketchup can be found all over, but everyone's got ketchup.
7: Yeah.
6: Getting more ketchup didn't do anything for the Cubs.
7: Well, none of it worked, right? I mean, the bullpen gave up, what, 4 runs? Their starters combined for 7 1/3. They gave up 7 runs, I believe, earned runs. PCA and Bregman were 0-15 with 8 strikeouts. If you add Bush, Happ, and Swanson to the mix, they were 0-32 with 12 Ks.
6: Sick. It's disgusting.
7: I mean, it's just...
6: Like, and then the pitching, and then the other part is, Tyler, and I'm sure you're going to have thoughts on this, you know, that a lot of people are disgusted by is all the prospects they've given up. And I know what a counter is going to be. That, okay, well, this prospect isn't that good. Look at what's his name, the redhead in the Marlins.
12: Owen Casey.
6: Like, Owen Casey's not that good. Jefferson Rojas may have been blocked anyway. He was their number two prospect. You know, Cam Smith hasn't exactly lit it on fire with the Astros. The point I want to make is the return on those prospects have been nil. Basically, you didn't use Clay Holmes. He was your best acquisition. And despite how he pitched in September, he was still your best acquisition. He didn't pitch. You gave up your number two prospect to get Clay Holmes. What you can do with 4 of your top prospects, you get a Garrett Crochet. We saw it with Boston. So getting rid of all these guys have netted you nothing. And that's why when I hear a lot of people say, well, you can't give up too many prospects. The Cubs have done that. They gave up Cam Smith. They gave up Jefferson Rojas. They gave up the redhead. Why do I keep forgetting his name?
12: Owen Casey.
6: These were all the Cubs' top prospects. What'd they get in return that has helped them? Nobody.
12: Yeah, I mean, the only way you can really justify the trade for Clay Holmes now is by extending him. Like, if you extend Clay Holmes and he ends up being a good player for you down the road, then that trade is what it is. And, like, whatever Rojas' career is. But, like, the Casey trade, it sucks that, like, you could have maybe used Casey in a different way.
6: That's what I'm saying. Yeah.
12: Player. Like, you've just evaluated wrong in who you're getting. Like, and maybe these Cubs prospects at the end of the day were overrated. A lot of them. Like, I think Ballesteros was supremely overrated. I always thought Owen Casey was supremely overrated with his prospect ranking. But if you could have, like, they had a trade on the table to get Jesus Luzardo, and he's been dealing for Philly right now. Jesus Luzardo would look a hell of a lot better for this team than Edward Cabrera does.
6: Right, right. Then that's the thing. You can't just trade in a chip like Owen Casey, despite what you may think or whatever, get Cabrera back and he not be a factor. He a non-factor except for his first 2 starts. Couldn't even pitch out of the pen. Couldn't stay healthy. You have to cash those chips in and have it work. At least some have to work out.
9: It's opportunity cost, right? Like, isn't that that's something that you could have done for something else. It's not necessarily that the trade that didn't work out. It's that it could have been a trade that could have
6: worked out. And that's the thing. If I'm Ricketts, and again, you spent more than $100 million than Milwaukee, they get rid of players who are good in their primes. Those types of moves here would be totally panned, but they've worked for Milwaukee. You have to say to Carter Hawkins, to Jed Hoyer, to Craig Counsell, sit him down. Why the hell can't we get more? Why are we so much worse than the Brewers? Why did we choke away the lead to the Padres? Why are we not developing these guys? Why has no one come up? Why can't Cade Horton stay healthy? Why does Ben Brown have a neck injury for the second straight year? These are all valid questions. It's not just dumb luck. You have got to open up the hood, like the Bears with Kyler Gordon. Why is Kyler Gordon always hurt? So you can cry and you can say, well, Sylvie, what do you want them to do? You know, Horton got hurt. Ben Brown got hurt when he was going good.
7: Well, I think you ask them even more difficult questions about everything pitching related. Well, Carter Hawkins and Jed, why in the world is your approach, you rely more on spin rate than velocity? Why does everybody else have a bevy of bullpen arms that can all throw 98, 99, and 100? What is your philosophy behind putting this type of bullpen together? How do you go about identifying pitching talent and developing that talent? And as you said, why do our guys continually get hurt? There are a lot of arm injuries around Major League Baseball. I would say your arm injuries on a percentage basis have to be higher.
6: Right. And the bullpen, like the way it was put together, they decided to spend some money. Harvey never turned out. What'd they spend on him? $7 million or something like that? Maton, what'd they spend on Maton? He was hurt all year. Like they spent, but they're bad decisions. And you have to say to Jed, despite the contract extension, what are we doing here, Jed? How do we consistently get beat and we spend the most money? Why haven't we found anybody when we cash in our prospects? So I think there are a lot of hard questions I would be
7: Who's
6: asking.
7: Who's in charge of pitching?
6: I don't know what the move is. I'm not going to sit here and say, this is the move. You have to fire this guy or that guy. But I do know this. You have to change it up. You have to make a move to get better.
7: Who's in charge of pitching? So just in all-encompassing.
12: Tyler Zombro, I think, is the guy who oversees a lot of the pitching.
7: He's got a lot of questions, I would think, that have to be answered. Difficult questions, doesn't he?
6: Do you trust Jed and Carter to hire the right guy? That, like, a lot of people.
12: But I would also say, like, the seat that's hottest in terms of, like, execs has to be Carter Hawkins.
7: Well, wasn't he brought here?
12: He was brought here from Cleveland,
7: right?
12: To, because they were so good at developing pitching. Like, right. A big reason why he's here is because of how Cleveland was developing pitching.
6: I don't want to hear the Tommy Hotovy scapegoat thing. Like, fine, if you think to yourself Tommy Hotovy wasn't doing a lot of things that you would like to be done, fine, get rid of him. That can't be the move, though. Oh, we're blaming it all on the pitching coach.
9: I've never had, like, that big of a problem with Tommy Hotovy either. Like, I think
6: I'm kind of indifferent.
12: Yeah, I think that's probably a general thing with pitching coaches. Like, and same thing for hitting coaches. They're probably more scapegoats than anything else. But, like, when I think about the way that they've used their resources, it's funny because, like, the last 2 years, they've found some really good relievers. Like, Brad Keller last year was awesome for this team. Ryan Rollison this year was great for this team. Jacob Webb for a while was really good for this team. Like, they've made something out of nothing with some of these, like, non-roster invitees or, like, spring training guys that they just pick up off the street.
6: They got Savali to pitch well again.
12: Savali was great for them this year. But then it's like the guys that you've spent money and resources
6: Cabrera,
12: on
6: they can't.
12: Have
6: yeah.
12: been nothing.
6: Right.
12: And it's like it makes no sense. If you can turn someone's trash into your treasure, why can't you turn your treasure and, like, just maintain it as treasure?
6: Why can't you figure out Daniel Palencia?
9: It's a multi-year thing, too. Remember when they signed Hector Neris and he was supposed to be this, like, really strong back-end option, and it just never happened the way it was supposed to?
6: Ryan Pressly, Hector.
9: All these guys.
6: You know they're going to go trade for Abreu now from the Astros, who pitched yesterday. You know, as you said, he had a down year. You know the Cubs are going to try and pluck him away.
12: Well, they better try to trade for Josh Hader instead. Like, I remember that's the guy I wanted at the trade deadline. Now, the Astros
9: Jesse
12: were never
9: laughed at you.
12: Yeah, well, the Astros were never going to trade him because they ended up making the playoffs. But, like, that's a guy, now that they've blown it up, they're bringing in a new GM. Like, that should be one of your top priorities this offseason, is getting a bona fide lockdown ninth inning
7: but
12: guy.
7: That's
12: like
7: where
12: Hader.
7: You have to focus your attention, is it not? I mean, you've got to completely overhaul how you evaluate pitching, you procure pitching, how you develop it, for the most part, don't you have to do a deep dive into all of that stuff?
6: Of course. Like, Jed, you can't just use the rallying cry. We're ready to build the next great Cubs team. I've forgotten the kind, like, when they rebuilt, we're focused on building the next great Cubs team. I'll tell you this. This ain't it. Like, just getting to a game 5 out of 3 years with Council to the Brewers in the NLDS, that ain't the next great Cubs team.
9: It feels like they've been, if anything, manufacturing the next great Cubs team because of their lack of, like, homegrown stars and homegrown pitching, where, like, their biggest

0: biggest moves are like their supposed best players are a lot of guys that they end up having to go to free agency to find them.
1: Right. So if you want to weigh in, I'm frustrated. I'm not frustrated with the series because I didn't expect much. I'm frustrated with the team's direction and the overall just badness of this year. Even though there were good moments and we had an MVP season as Cubs fans, it still was a very topsy-turvy, nauseous ride the entire way. 312-332-3776. So we hit some Cubs there. We'll continue to take your White Sox calls. Jesse's going to join the show at 4. We have Wilbon on at 5 o'clock. 312-332-3776. 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

0: We're talking about big win. Big win in Houston yesterday. 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

0: You want me to speak after that? What are you waiting for? What do you want me to say?
1: Take it in, man.
0: What do you want me to say? Like, I witnessed it in real time.
2: Counsel, exhale.
1: Soak it in.
0: No, I didn't need to hear that, Charlie. Now we have to play that stuff.
1: But a lot of us... Have we played a very breathy Craig Counsel afterwards?
0: Oh, boy. What are you trying to kill me? You want his...
3: I mean...
1: Listen, I will say this.
0: That's it?
1: That was it. That was all you needed. I do appreciate PCA's approach to pretty much everything he has done this year and how he's responded to it. I think he's handled all of his success with class. I think he owned not being a difference maker in this short series. I didn't think him tapping his helmet last night in the first inning was a right idea. I think he was kind of the wrong mind space for those two games.
0: What happened two nights ago with the check swing to his first at bat.
1: Yeah.
0: And he's like, I'm getting screwed again, even though we all knew it was a strike. And he was pressing and he was, as you like to say, he was gripping the bat handle
4: too tight.
0: Too tight.
1: There's a bunch of sawdust in his palms.
0: Too much. He was pressing. And like Carmen brought this up too. I think it's a good point. I was thinking the same thing. PCA. He has not had two years in a row. He's been bad in the postseason.
1: Yes.
0: Last year he was going really bad. This year he was going well, and he had a disappointing postseason. It's happened to others. Compare Miguel Vargas's numbers to PCA's numbers. I believe they were both 0-for in the postseason so far in two games. I believe they both walked once, too. The difference is what the other guys did around Miguel. Miguel Vargas is the Sox best player. It is normal for one of your best players to have a bad postseason series.
1: I believe he was 0-for-9.
0: 0-for-9. But what did Mydroth do? Came through with big hits. Antonacci.
1: He got
0: picked up. Came through with big hits. You know, Mune had hits. Montgomery. Both Montgomerys did stuff. They were able to do stuff. So I'm not, this isn't me panning Vargas. It happens, and you hate for it to happen.
1: It just sucks because Bregman was 0-for-8 right behind
0: him. And like, oh, Tyler, why? I didn't have a huge deal with it, but people have been asking, why when Bregman didn't hit second all year, is all of a sudden, is he going with a different lineup for day one of the postseason and day two?
5: Bregman did hit second for...
0: Didn't he? I thought that hasn't it been
5: Seiya, but like, Seiya, if he was your second best hitter, he should be batting second.
0: Because they didn't do that a lot of the towards down the stretch. I think that's how they started the year, and then Bregman slumped, and then they moved him down.
1: He had 169 at-bats in the second slot, 240 in at batting third, 192 batting fourth.
0: So, like, it was still the third most at-bats batting second. So, like, I was just saying what a lot of people said. You got to perform. Now, Bregman's also playing with his face broken up. But you need your best players to be your best players. The Sox are going to need Vargas in this next series.
1: You know, I mean, look, this is whipped cream on a turd. I get that. But that's what you want to hear from your best players and your leaders when they don't perform.
0: You want to hear PCA?
1: Yeah.
0: Here it is.
6: Like, bad answer, but none of it feels good. And that's it. So... just feeling pretty disappointed in myself, but that's for me to work on. So you could look at the scoreboard, you could look at the stat sheet, wherever you get your numbers from, and it is clear to see that I didn't contribute. So that's not for me to feel about right now. I wouldn't process that well if I was. So I would say to start, like, I show up when it matters in these games, you know. I think that would help us immediately, but that's all I got right now.
1: He owned it.
0: You have to.
1: Yeah.
0: That you be accountable.
1: Some guys don't.
0: Stand by your locker. You're absolutely
1: right. Some guys
0: don't. You're absolutely right. Let me go to Paul on the road. Paul, you're on ESPN 1000. What do you got?
7: Not anymore.
0: They lost. Oh, you're home?
1: Yeah.
0: Paul. Where's home, Paul?
7: Nope. Shit, I gotta get out.
0: Wait, dump that. I gotta get ready.
1: Yeah. Yeah. I can't. We got a little potty talk going.
0: Gotta keep it clean. Let's see.
1: I know the Cubs are frustrating and all, but you can't use that word.
0: Bam!
1: You gotta take the it out of it.
0: Robert in Romeoville. What's up, Robert?
2: Hey, guys, thanks for taking my call. You know, there's blame to go around. My fingers are going to the top to Jed Hoyer. Jed Hoyer has had some moves, a couple signs. You can say, I like that move. But, you know, I have seen no superstar offensively or pitching-wise come from his farm system. You know, I like the PCA, but that was a trade. You know, right. I see no development from his prospects. You know, and now how many drafts have he been a part of? And now he's going to get another shot. You know, and I thought it was way too early to re-sign him. I would have let it play out. I wrote down a couple things I'm sure you guys know. You know, Jed Hoyer became GM in 2011. His record with the Cubs is 705-651. 705-651. But when he became basketball operations in 2020, he has a perfect 500 record. 492-492. And this is the guy that I have no faith. I don't want to say I have no faith in this, but is it fair to say if he was a GM in any other ball club that he probably would have been let go by now?
0: Yeah, you're probably right. Look, Robert, I've always said this. I think Jed Hoyer is Ian Happ. Ian Happ is Jed Hoyer. Ian Happ is like one of the guys that they've drafted who's been a nice player. Jed's nice. You could do worse as general manager. Ian Happ's not going to win you anything. Maybe a gold glove. He's won some gold gloves. But like Ian Happ is nothing to write home about. Ian Happ, with some of us Cub fans, a little bit overrated. Like Ian Happ's, that's who Jed Hoyer is. Jed Hoyer is the Ian Happ of general managers or presidents. He's fine, but.
1: Yeah, by the way, all of our Major League Baseball playoff coverage is brought to you by Nissan. I think that, you know, look, we've been critical of Tom Ricketts when it was necessary. When you start talking about budgets and complaining about revenue and all kinds of other stuff, you know, we've had the urge to bristle at that. I think Tom Ricketts has given him more than enough assets to work with. And I think Tom Ricketts would be really wise to ask Jed and Carter a lot of the questions you like to ask about why do the Brewers do it better than we do it here in Chicago on the north side. And those guys need to answer those questions because they're the ones that are actually making the decisions that don't bear the fruit that is being borne up in Milwaukee by the same people in those particular seats.
0: Yes.
1: So if I'm Tom Ricketts, I want to know.
0: Yeah,
1: I want to know.
0: And
1: why.
0: I hope they have these hard meetings. I don't want like business as usual. We'll do it again with just some nice players. John Greenberg texted me. He's like, the Cubs.
1: He said, don't put your toaster in your hot tub. That's what he said.
0: Right? That's right. What did he say? He texted and he said, I think the issue is the Cubs don't have impact prospects. He's right. You know, Matt Shaw comes up. He's one of the Cubs' top prospects. What's he been? Who's Matt Shaw? Pedro Ramirez, another nice player.
1: Well, at some point, you've got to find out who Matt Shaw is. You've got to commit to giving him 500 at bats if he stays healthy.
0: Yeah, they got a bunch of just nice players. No, you got – it's like we talked about with the Bears, with Ryan Pauls. Like, there's nothing on the defense that you look at and say, that guy's a stud. You know, they got some good players.
1: Hopefully, Thieneman is one of those guys now. But you're right. I mean,
0: Who's your pass rushing stud? It's kind of like the Cubs lineup.
1: Good.
0: Yeah.
1: Solid. Yeah.
0: That's all I'm saying.
1: Yeah.
0: Niles in Lake Geneva. You're on ESPN 1000. What's up, Niles?
3: Hey, guys. First off, I think this is the best show in Chicago, so I'd really appreciate you listening to you on the way home from work. I do listen to a lot of sports talk in Chicago because I am a Chicago fan. And I'm not a Cub fan, though, so I'm going to, but I'm trying to be objective. Just the recent conversation you're having right now is kind of what I'm thinking is like all these Cubs that we kind of act like they're great. Now we're saying none of them are all that great. They're average. And I agree with you. I think they are average players, but throughout the year, I don't know if I heard anybody say we need to get rid of Happ or we need to get rid of Swanson, you know, cause I hear Swanson's not hitting, everybody brings it with the glove, and Horner at the beginning of the year was MVP caliber baseball player and stuff like that. And, you know, and their pitching at on and off is great this year. So it's a tough one. And I agree with what Tom is saying is, Ricketts has got to be asking what is going on here because they seem like they're doing the right things.
1: Well, collectively on this show, all four of us have said that you know, Ian Happ, this is going to be more than likely his last year on the north side.
0: Yeah.
1: That they're going to find it.
0: Someone was asking me yesterday, Tyler, at the watch party about Ian Happ's future. Would you bring him back? You know, I said, I'd bring him back as a fourth outfielder if he wants to make $7 million a year, $5 million a year. I'm not bringing him back as my starting left fielder. I can't do it.
5: Yeah, I'd agree with that. Like, I'm talking about the team-friendliest of team-friendly deals. Like, mm-hmm. Ian Happ's not a bad player. He's not a great player. I've always felt like he's kind of been the logjam of this Cubs outfield where he's not bad enough that you need to replace him, but he's also not good enough that he's going to elevate you, and you kind of get stuck in this middle with yes, Ian Happ.
0: Exactly.
5: It's now, a great way to put it. If Ian Happ's like your eighth hitter in your lineup, all right, that's a pretty good eighth hitter that you can have there, but he's not. They've been relying on him to be like the fifth hitter.
1: Why Dansby still is valuable, because he's your nine hitter and he plays gold glove on defense.
0: Boy, his at-bats were bad.
5: That at-bat was terrible.
0: Ball four, ball five. He doesn't want it.
5: No doubt.
0: I just want to swing and miss.
5: No doubt.
0: Marcus and Logan, you're on ESPN 1000. What's up, Marcus? I'm bumping you to the top.
4: Oh, Waddle and Sylvie, my boys. How you doing?
0: Marcus.
4: We hung out Bears-Bengals last year. First time caller, though.
0: Okay.
4: My buddy Dave went there. Shout out, Go Colts. We had a great time with you guys.
0: Yeah, it was great. That was
1: Queen City.
0: That's one of my favorite trips, Marcus.
4: Man, that trip, I'll never forget that trip. What a great time we had with you guys, man. I hope we get to do that again. That was one of the best times ever. I'm calling because I have been a White Sox fan my whole life, 38 years old, and I just can't express how happy I am see what's going on with this team. Didn't expect it at all. Can't believe we are where we are. But I want to say one thing. I hope that we don't have to talk about PCA and what the Cubs didn't do this year for at least a week. Because it should be all White Sox, boys, because we are the kings of the city now. Appreciate you guys. Take care. Love you both.
8: White Sox! White Sox! Go, go, White Sox!
0: The day after any team gets eliminated, we are going to speak about them. And
5: he really tamped down his complaints too.
0: I think he was calling originally. Say, we did the first hour was all White Sox calls, and then the calls started switching, where most of the calls on the board now are Cubs calls.
1: Oh, was he calling?
5: That may have been Marcus O'Connor there.
1: Really?
5: Yeah.
9: That victim complex will go away slowly. Yeah. Hopefully.
0: I told all the callers, too, you guys dictate what we're talking about. And, like, we went a full hour before addressing any of the Cubs.
1: Has Aiden reached out to you yet?
5: No
1: contact at all.
5: Behavior.
1: I am so shocked by that. I can't believe he's containing himself.
9: Aiden, no ice hog?
1: Yeah.
5: Yeah, he doesn't know about that yet.
1: Aiden O. Ice Hog.
9: We'll leave it there.
0: By the way, can we bounce back with the Len Casper Mydroth home run call? It was really good. When we come back, that was good stuff. So, look, if you want to, you guys control what we're talking about here. Jesse will talk about both teams. Obviously, we'll start with the Sox. He was in Houston. He was there for the celebration. There's a lot of great sound we haven't played yet.
1: I thought Jesse also set the tone for that entire series when he joined Meller before game one to describe the atmosphere and the vibe that existed in that building.
0: That it was a dead-ass building.
1: Yes. Yeah, Jesse was great on
0: all right. That. So we'll talk to Jesse coming up at 4. Your phone calls. We'll play you the Mydroth home run. It's going to live in history as one of the great postseason swings in Sox history. It was just fantastic from everything. The swing, how far it went, the way he screamed, the way he looked into the dugout. Just hype them up. The timing of how it happened. We'll play that for you next.
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8: Happy for our friend Len Casper, who joined us a couple days ago. I remember when Len decided, hey, I want to forego doing TV. My love for play-by-play is in the radio booth. And there were many reasons, including all the years that he did Cubs television. He would basically be SOL during the postseason. He would join Pat and Ron, I believe, in the booth and do an inning or two or sit with them. But, you know, the local television booth gets broken up. I think NBC's done a nice job of molding their national crew with one guy from each booth. You know, they did that with the San Diego, and DeShays was in there to represent the Cubs. Steve Stone in there to represent the Sox. Sox actually had a twofer because Jeff Blum, who is the longtime Astros guy, he's been their voice of the Astros for a while, obviously won his World Series with the White Sox.
9: Mm-hmm.
8: So that's been good. But I thought, so Len.
9: I thought Stoney's tie was very nice tie, but I think it's older than both Charlie and Tyler.
8: Did he do better yesterday? Was that a more modern tie?
9: I didn't recognize
8: it. The one from two days ago was certainly mid-80s.
9: Yes, Bigsby and Crothers.
8: Really, when they got wide, where the tie got very wide.
10: I didn't recognize Stoney.
9: Really?
10: At first, because I was like, he was in
11: a
10: shirt and tie. Yeah. It's like he's always in a quarter zipper or a polo.
8: I saw them yesterday too. Tyler, I was thinking the same thing. I when they did the shot of the booth and they were all wearing their suit and ties or shirt and ties, I'm like, I don't understand this phenomenon. Why do you have to have three men wearing ties to tell you what's going on in a baseball game? What does the tie do for us?
9: Dresses it up.
8: Well, like they should be still in their quarter zips.
9: That man is a professional. You know why?
8: He's wearing a tie.
9: Because he's got a necktie.
11: You know, I think the TV networks and late night talk shows and stuff like that. I think we got away from the suits.
8: Yes.
11: I'm glad to see a little bit of a return to it personally.
8: Yeah, show us some chest. Yeah,
11: I hate seeing Seth Meyers pop up on my TV in a freaking flannel.
9: Give me some baseball announcer
11: put
9: chest
11: on a damn
9: meat.
11: Suit.
9: Come on, let's do this.
10: I've stopped wearing ties to weddings unless it says like in the attire to wear one.
8: Yeah, I hate ties. And with the triple neck that I've got, and then you got to put the tie all the way up. It's tight with the collar, and then I got a tie.
9: I'm actually,
8: it's interesting
9: you said
8: you.
9: That because I was noticing the last wedding I think I went to that I didn't pay for. I try that if I had to. You know, if I was at a Texas tie or a Texas wedding, I'd go do that route. I was the only one without a tie. All my other college roommates and buddies were all wearing ties. I was the only one without one.
8: And it was your daughter's wedding.
9: No. Oh. This was the only wedding I've been to lately that I haven't paid for.
8: Oh, I thought.
9: Yeah, no. I gotta wear
10: it. I'm still astonished how many of my friends don't know how to tie a tie.
9: I've always found tying a tie, it sucks. I hate it.
8: I tie a crooked tie.
11: I just showed two people in a wedding I was in over the summer how to tie a tie.
8: I've got tirectal dysfunction.
9: Excuse me.
8: It's always sort of curved to a side.
10: Well, erectile.
9: Yeah.
8: No, tirectal dysfunction.
9: We call that Peyronie's of the tie.
8: All right, we'll get back on track.
9: By the way, if you missed any of this brilliant show, remember you can always check out our podcast. The Waddle and Sylvie podcast is presented by Vuori on the ESPN Chicago app or wherever you get your podcasts from.
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0: with Jesse. We could take some calls with Jesse, too, if you have a question. 312-332-3776. The man was inside the White Sox clubhouse for yet another party. He was in Houston for both of the games. So we'll start with the White Sox and them advancing, what he thinks about the Guardians. And what do the Cubs do? Are the Cubs going to do something to change things up this offseason? Talk to Jesse coming up next.
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18: Jesse Rogers is certainly
0: covered his share of great celebrations throughout the year. He was on the Hawks beat when they won. He was on the Cubs beat when they won.
4: I like party voice Jesse instead of funeral home Jesse voice.
0: That's right. And this celebration could be one for the ages. I want to ask him the level of this one. 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And the Sox are going places. They're going to the ALDS and in Cleveland for games 1 and 2. And we have not talked about the schedule, which I find interesting too. But Jesse, let's start with the fun stuff. Let's start with the party, and we could play some of the sound, and maybe you could take some calls too from Sox and Cubs fans. But you've covered your share of celebrations. Mm-hmm. To what level was the celebration last night?
12: Yeah, we've surpassed a 7 out of 10 at this point. We're going up a notch each and every time. So we're at a 7. I think the last time Jerry Reinsdorf offered me a cigar, the Bulls were winning their 6th title. So that's the kind of celebration we were at last night. All's well that ends well for Jerry Reinsdorf, at least so far. The whole front office was there. Ownership was there. Everybody involved in the champagne spraying. Then, you know, the cigars were flying. Of course, you saw all the video. These guys are nuts. Mooney and Vargas and Mydroth. And, you know, actually, I want to get to a little audio, Tommy, for you, because you mentioned Anthony Kay. What a great sequence to come in. Remember, he started the whole season.
0: Yeah.
12: To come in as a reliever, not easy. And all he has to do is get Jose Altuve out with the bases loaded. Oh, before that, Yordan Alvarez and Isaac Paredes, who he ends up walking. So Zach Bove, the pitching coach, comes out to settle him down as he's about to face Altuve with the bases loaded, right? And he says, yeah, he cracked a couple jokes, and that got me going, and I got Altuve out. I'm like, well, what did he say to you? And so here's what Zach Bove said to Anthony Kay.
17: What did he say?
18: Well, he calls me Meatball. I think because, you know, I'm a little round. And he came out there and just called me Meatball and then said, just kind of walked me through, you know, what was best. And that kind of, you know, calmed me a little bit, knowing, you know, me and Teal were going to be on the same page with everything. And, you know, we executed and got the out.
12: He actually said that he preferred Altuve over Paredes. He'd walk Paredes on 4 pitches. I said, do you realize Altuve's 1 home run from the all-time postseason record? He's like, well, I know that now that you've told me. But he got him out, got out of the inning. I heard you guys talk about Fetty as well. I mean, you talk about a 26-man effort here. Mm. And then that party inside was just insane.
4: Have you seen Eric Fetty more with his shirt off than his shirt on this year?
12: I interviewed him for ABC7, and he's like, do I need to put something on? I said, absolutely not. Come as you are.
4: Yeah.
12: And yeah, he's got a little Jake Arrieta in him. Not quite the same build.
4: Different build. Yeah, yeah.
12: But remember, Arrieta never saw a camera he didn't like with his shirt off. Fetty the same way. And then, yeah, it's just insanity in there. And, I'm with everyone else. I can't remember such a young team having so much fun. But when it comes down to business, they dominated the Astros. Absolutely dominated. The first in the wild card best of 3 era to lead in every inning of each game, all 18 innings. Now, they landed on the right opponent because the Astros are a disaster. I know some of the people there. I could tell you even before game 2, one of the personnel there was like, Jess, this thing's bad. We're all packing our bags if this ends poorly. You kind of knew then. But so what? The Sox took care of business.
0: Yeah. Play who you're supposed to play and beat them. I don't care if they're a 500 team or if they're 20 over 500 team. The Mydroth home run, Jesse, like, and this ties into the K stuff that we were just talking about. That's it right there, right? That K lifts them out of that, and then Mydroth steps up after they haven't had a hit in several innings. And what a grinder. He's just a really, really, really good baseball player.
12: And remember what they did right before the home run? They did the fake bunt double steal. I was walking with one of the coaches out onto the field afterwards. He was explaining that. That's a scouted thing. That's just not a spur-of-the-moment thing. That's a scouted thing. The way the Astros were going to play it, the third baseman's coming in. He can't get back. I mean, they drew it up perfectly. Perfectly. Mydroth pulls the bunt back. Third baseman can't get back there to cover. Double steal. And then he goes from pretending to sack bunt to hitting a 3-run homer. Boy, has he been clutch. And, I talk to people in the game that can't believe the sort of power he has coming from that frame, right? One of the smaller guys, but he gets it out there. I mean, he crushed that ball. What a clutch player. What a really good player he is. Kind of a glue guy as well. They have a bunch of them there, and that really sealed the deal, that home run.
0: Jesse, you, I think when you transitioned out of like everyday sports radio as a producer and a host, when you were down the dial, that's when you started covering the Blackhawks, if I have this right. That was the first, as it becoming the first time you were like an everyday reporter. And they went, you went, and you've told me stories about going to some of these Hawks games when they were really bad. And do you find a parallel between the way the Blackhawks turned it around, where at one time they were the worst franchise in sports, and then, you know, Rocky took over, then they end up winning three championships? I'm not saying the Sox are going to win three championships, but the parallel of the turnaround. You were covering the White Sox 5 years ago today. They were getting set for a series against the Astros with that the last team. Then that team went bad quickly. They sold it off. They really, really went down into the depths of being a 41-win team to being here now. Just a couple of years later after that season, do you find the parallel similar to the two beats you were on?
12: Yeah, you know, now that you bring it up, they both happened pretty quickly in the end. I mean, the Blackhawks was actually a long time coming because I was doing pre and post there in like 03, 04 when they were really bad. I think I've told this story. I used to get four season tickets as part of my pay for doing pre and post game. I could not give away four. I would try to give them away to the homeless people before I walked into the stadium because my friends didn't want them. People didn't want them. Nobody would take Blackhawks tickets.
0: How about a sandwich, Jesse? You're giving them Hawks tickets.
12: Yeah. That's a good point. The point is I wanted to give them to somebody.
19: Hey, buddy. How about
0: I don't have any money.
20: They got $12 hot dogs in there.
0: Yeah, I don't have any money. I don't have any food. You know what? How about a couple of those Blackhawks tickets?
19: Two against the Red Wings.
12: So, remember, the Blackhawks were voted the worst organization in all of sports. So I think they actually came from further back. But when you consider the record-setting season from a couple years, just a couple years ago, we're not talking about they lost 121 5 years ago. It was 2 years ago. So, yeah, there are some parallels. There definitely are some parallels. Also, the parallel, and I was talking to one of the Sox officials last night. Like, when you have a team, there's three things you want. A winning team, a likable team, and or a superstar. Now, I don't know if they have the third. They have a bunch of emerging stars. I don't know if they have the third. They certainly have the first two, and the Blackhawks had all three, right? They had superstars, they had a likable team, and a winning team. The White Sox certainly have two of those three, and maybe Vargas is the third. I don't know. But you bring that together, and you see the excitement. They cannot wait to get to the Rate Field on Wednesday. I mean, they cannot wait, and I know the fans can't either. It's interesting talking to players last night. They're like, you know, it's not the reason they wanted to win this series, but it was a reason. We get a home playoff game, and I guarantee you, and I've been to Progressive Field, and they're a little spoiled there too. There's no way the energy is going to be anywhere close to the Rate coming in the first two games here, and certainly down in Houston, it was dead. So I think each of these games is going to ramp up a little bit more until we get to Wednesday, Thursday at the Rate. It's going to be crazy.
19: How do you feel about this matchup, Jess? It starts Saturday, right? Saturday,
12: and then Monday, which is great. Yeah. You can rest that bullpen, three off days in a five-game series. You sweep the first one. That gives you an extra day off. Yes, Grant Taylor will finally be back up and ready on Saturday because I don't think he was going in game two. Maybe game three. That would have been interesting if there was a game three. Tommy, these teams are separated by one game and one run.
19: Mm-hmm.
12: One run in the 13 games. I think it's going to be tight.
19: Built a little differently, though, Jess, right? I mean, like, they come at it from different angles.
12: They come at it from different angles. The rest on the pitching side for Cleveland's going to be big. We know that's their game. If the White Sox pitchers don't walk the house, they have a great chance. That's how Cleveland will score multi-run innings. If you walk them, they'll get that big hit. But they're not that scary. We know that. Their record wasn't that much better than the White Sox, you know, separated by a game. So it's going to be tight. I think the home field advantage, once it gets to the Rate, will be huge. But this is nothing new for Cleveland. Nothing new for them. They've been there. They've done that. I don't know who's going to win, but I give the Sox a great chance.
0: And like what you were just inferring with this schedule, and you mentioned Taylor, but this is perfect for the Sox, right? Like it may not be everything for baseball fans. I think baseball fans are used to the first two games go back to back. You get a day off for travel. Yep. The next two games go back to back. Maybe a day off for travel, then game five if necessary. But the ability now to put it all into one game, you get a couple days off, put it all into one game, another day off. For a team that's thin on pitching, isn't this a great thing for the White Sox?
12: I've never seen a team use their pitching staff like this and continue to win. I really haven't. Basically, everybody's been trained to pitch 2 to 3 innings. That's it. I mean, you wanted Burke to go more than four, but he just couldn't. And it doesn't feel like any of those guys are going to go more than three or four. It's quite amazing.
19: But then there's Hicks to pick you up, right?
12: Yeah, Hicks and Hudson and Newcomb and all these guys, and they're gassed. Some of them are gassed. There's no doubt they're not as good as they are as they were 2 months ago. You know me. I know some of the agents there of some of these players, and you know they're like, boy, my reliever is, you know, and they're not going to get paid for it. You know, these middle guys aren't going to get paid, but they're trying to win something bigger than themselves. So I haven't talked to Grant Taylor's agent. That would be an interesting conversation. But yeah, it'll be great. Unload the bullpen Saturday, take a day off. Unload it Monday, take a day off. And then it's two in a row, and we'll see where we're at when they get to the rate. But they've got a great shot because of that schedule, I believe.
0: I may have missed this because I was looking at some other stuff. Did you mention Hagen Smith specifically? Will he start game one for them again since he went three and he could be ready to go? And isn't he, as of now, their best pitcher anyway?
12: Very well could be. I don't know, Sylvie. I don't know. They're going to meet tomorrow on it as they sober up today. Very well could be. I mean, this guy, I love that they went to him. He's got big cojones. He really does. And it was, like I said, a soft landing. You're not walking to Yankee Stadium at 7 p.m. on a Saturday night. It's 4 o'clock in Houston. 81-81 team. It was a perfect landing for Hagen Smith. But by the way, I think he could handle a bigger moment. I think he could handle Yankee Stadium. He's got that slow heartbeat. I just, you compare him and Noah Schultz, they're kind of coming up together. You could tell Hagen was a little bit more ready for that kind of a moment. So they very well might do something like that. You know, Davis Martin hasn't been used. And of course, he didn't end very well, but he's going to be in the mix at some point here as well. So it'll be matchup oriented. You know, Jose Ramirez is not the Jose Ramirez he was in the previous year. So it's not as a dangerous first inning as you might think. So we'll see. Opener, not opener. I don't know, man. Everything's on the table with this team.
19: I thought you did a brilliant job describing the atmosphere before game one. And just, I was driving home listening to your conversation with Meller. And I know it was 4 o'clock, you know, in the middle of the day, and Houston's, you know, had a very average season, but I was surprised to hear your description of a dead crowd.
12: Yeah, there's a few things in play, and you heard me mention it, Tommy. The game's Tuesday afternoon. You just played a regular season game on Sunday. Mm-hmm. It doesn't feel all that different. There's not a 3-day buildup to a night game with tickets being sold everywhere and the hype and all that. It's just not that way in the wild card round, especially if you're not in New York or wherever the case may be. So you add all those things up, 81-81, Tuesday coming off Sunday regular season. I'm telling you, it did not feel different for those White Sox players, and that's a perfect scenario for them. Young team trying to get used to it. It really didn't feel different. And, you know, the boos were out in the second inning of game one. I've never seen that. I've never seen that in a playoff series. It's what, 1-0, then 2-0, 3-0, and they're booing Joe Espada every time he comes out of the dugout. You pretty much knew then. And then, of course, they talked afterwards. The players did, ripping the fans for the booing. At that moment, you know the series is over. I'm sorry. Once you're fighting with the fans, forget it.
19: I can't imagine. I mean, maybe there has been. But I certainly don't recall ever seeing back-to-back playoff games where the starting pitcher for any team didn't make it out of the first in consecutive games. And I know that an opener was being used. Yeah.
12: Still. Just a terrible vibe down there, and it played right into the White Sox hands.
0: Anything else on the Sox before we ask the tough questions about the Cubs?
12: No, let's move on to the Cubs, because I actually have a lot to say about the Cubs. I know I wasn't in San Diego, but I don't think you needed to be there to see how bad things went. And I think Sylvia, you said it. No, there probably were no expectations among most Cub fans anyway. the way it ended was kind of the way it was played out in September. They blew this thing long before the last two nights in San Diego, losing home field advantage, losing the Marlins and all that stuff. But here's my thought on the Cubs. It does feel like they've hit a wall, or better yet, a ceiling. Good regular season team, nice players, but they've hit a bit of a ceiling, and they need to figure out how to get past that to really be an elite team. These are some of the things I wrote down. That just throw them all in a pot and mix them up a little bit. I've mentioned this before, a couple of these before recently. They had the worst winning percentage among all playoff teams when scoring three or fewer runs. That's the playoffs, guys. 3-2, 2-1. Now, it wasn't the last two nights, but in general, they don't win those games. Why? They don't have a bullpen. When it's 2-2 in the eighth, are you betting on the Padres or are you betting on the Cubs,
0: yeah,
12: for example? So the worst winning percentage scoring three runs or less, okay? 14 different players had a save. That sounds good. That's kind of like when you have two quarterbacks, you don't have one.
0: Yeah, that's right.
12: You know? So it's like you're piecemealing this bullpen together, and you can't blame injuries completely for that. It's not like Phil Maton was going to be Mariano Rivera if he was healthy. Let me give you another one. Now, this is a little unscientific, but I didn't cherry pick. I asked one of our people, stats people, I said, give me four or five good pitchers that the Cubs faced and give me those same pitchers against the Brewers. Because my theory, and I've said this for a while, is I think their offense was a little bit overinflated. I told you in March it was going to be good, but there would be moments where it just looks like the same old Cubs. So here, real quick, Dylan Cease, Eduardo Rodriguez, Chris Sale, Max Fried, those four had a .71 ERA when they faced the Cubs, .71. Those same four against the Brewers had a .288 ERA. Now, it's unscientific, you know, when the games were played and all that stuff.
19: So they're bum slayers. You just called the Cubs bum slayers.
12: Listen to this. The Cubs hit 62 home runs in August, okay? That's 20 more than the next best team. That's an aberration. That is not normal. And that's because the wind was blowing out. In fact, I looked for the season, the wind blew out as much as it blew in. So I really think that offense was a little overinflated. And what have I said? You guys were talking about Shaw and Pedro Ramirez. When push comes to shove, it's an undersized team. When the wind's blowing in, they had an under 500 record because they can't hit it through the wind. When they need a random home run on the road, Petco Park, they didn't hit any homers. And so in the biggest moments, elite pitching on both sides, the Cubs kept on getting beat. No ace, no closer. Still a very good team, but with a ceiling.
19: Fix it.
0: How do you fix it? That's the key. That's dock the boat, Jesse. How do you dock it?
12: It's not just money, as you guys have been saying.
0: Of course.
12: It's not just money. Let's focus on the pitching because, look, I'm not going to complain that much that the Cubs led the National League in home runs. It's good to hit home runs. So their offense was certainly good enough. But no ace, no closer, no ability to overcome Cade Horton, who didn't get hurt in September. He got hurt in April. The great teams overcome those kinds of injuries. They bring up a guy out of nowhere, and he pops as a rookie of the year kind of guy. They get their own Parker Messick like the Cleveland Guardians. So the pitching infrastructure has not gone the way people thought. Yes, Cade Horton, Justin Steele, Ben Brown, yes, those all count. But something else is going on there that's not completely coming to fruition. And I don't have an answer completely, but they need to really reexamine how they're going about their pitching. And this is after they made two trades for Clay Holmes and Kevin Gausman. And those guys didn't help put you over the hump.
0: Well, how does he not even pitch, Jesse? Like, that's been a big bone of contention. Like, it was the move that Buster Olney, that a lot of people really said was one of the best moves at the deadline. Clay Holmes, you can use him as a starter. You can use him as a reliever. He's pitched big games with the Yankees in his day. So how do you go to a two-game series and he doesn't even get the ball? Ever.
12: Yeah, that's one I do not have an answer on. It wasn't around the team to really dig into it. I agree with you. He was in the bullpen. I know he's healthy. Like, they had him warming up. Maybe they were saving him for game three, which is pretty dumb. Your whole thing about your team is you have the best defense in the game. Clay Holmes is a ground ball machine. If you want to use that defense, pitch him. Now, he did not have a good September. So maybe it comes down to they had so many sort of interchangeable pitchers. None of them wowed anybody. And they went with the guys that were kind of in line. Last thing about the offense, by the way, and you saw this tweet last night, Silvy, because this is quite something. They haven't won a game in which they haven't homered since July 30th. Since July 30th. All of a sudden, this turned into a home run or bust team. And I wonder if they just hit a bunch of homers against some subpar pitchers and they just started selling out, because that is unbelievable. They did not win a game in the final 2 months if they did not homer.
0: Yeah, I got two things. First of all, we were making comparisons with the Bears. And I like the Bears defense. They have some okay players. They don't have anyone great. Do the Cubs do it backwards, where the Bears have said, hey, let's improve the defensive backfield, and that in turn will fix the pass rush? It usually works the other way. The Cubs love, love, love to hang their hat on the good defense. And that way, they think, hey, if we don't have velocity, that's okay. We have ground ball pitchers. Should it be the other way around, and you be thinking about getting some more dominant pitchers, strikeout pitchers, and then letting the defense, you know what I mean? Like, are they taking care of it backwards?
12: I think you're right. And what I said before is telling. They had an under 500 record when the wind was blowing in. So what's going on here where your defense is not winning you games the way you think it should? Yes, it's nice to have, but those other things are still more important. A diverse offense and a pitching staff that gets strikeouts, because ground balls are great, but if they're followed by home runs, which the Cubs gave up at an alarming rate, now some of it when the wind was blowing out, then what's the point? What's the point? So, I think we're on to something here. I don't have the exact answers, but I think if you throw everything we're talking about in a pot and you mix it up, you come out with a good team, but one that hits a ceiling and can't get over the hump.
0: One more thing really quick, Waddle. The pitching of what you were talking about, the people who have said, well, look, and you addressed it with the guys who were hurt, Steele, Ben Brown, Cade Horton. This is two postseasons in a row for Cade Horton, correct? He missed last postseason.
12: He had the rib last year.
0: Ben Brown has a neck injury for what? Two straight years?
12: Two out of the last three, yes.
0: Yeah, two out of the last three. Justin Steele has missed the last two seasons, right?
12: Yeah.
0: I don't want to hear from Jed whenever this gets settled. Well, we've got Steele back. We've got Brown back. We've got Horton back. They haven't just missed one. If you're counting on these guys who have missed multiple years with injuries, again, you're doing it wrong.
12: Yeah, you better not be counting on them. You better not be counting on them. If you get any of them back, it's gravy. Build a team without them. Build a great team without them. If they come back, that's just added depth. I think that's a smart way of putting it. By the way, I could give you a couple of these updates here. Ben Brown is going to kind of see how he feels over the next month. And if he's completely healed up, we'll see. Otherwise, there could be a procedure involved for him. Steele should go to camp healthy. There's a couple guys with options. Clay Holmes, he's not going to exercise his option. He's going to be a free agent. Matthew Boyd has a mutual option. He's not going to exercise it. He's going to be a free agent. They think about injuries and free agents. They really have to rebuild the pitching staff. And that's not even talking about the bullpen yet.
19: Jess, I know it's very early as the postseason has just begun, but based on some of the things you've said, and knowing that the Brewers have kicked their ass consistently, despite spending $100 million a year less, do you expect Tom Ricketts to have some really difficult conversations? And do you expect that maybe there can be some sort or will be some sort of change in the front office directed by the owner?
12: The short answer is no. He might have those difficult conversations, but I don't think major change is coming because of the lockout. It's just like, hey, I'm going to fire a guy and then pay him during a lockout. A lot of teams are pulling back on making changes until at least the lockout is over. I'm not saying they won't change over a coach or something like that. I think they have to examine what's going on.
19: I hate to interrupt, but why would the lockout, because you'd have to pay him? I would think that you would bring in somebody with a new, fresh perspective, and that guy would have an extended period of time to actually maybe look at some things inside your system.
12: Yeah, except you got to pay the guy you fired.
19: So what? That's counts change,
0: hey,
19: Jess.
0: Pennies on the dollar. Don't raise with us.
12: I'm just the messenger. I'm just hearing that the lockout's going to hold back, not just the Cubs. A lot of teams. Now, some teams, got ahead of it, like the Angels. They fired everyone. The Astros are about to fire everyone. So there's different ways of doing it. I have my doubts. I'm not saying there won't be some changes. I just don't know how high it will go. Like, it's one of those weird things. You guys tell me, like, it's not a heads need to roll kind of situation. You're not 20 under, but you're also not exactly moving forward. So
19: you just described a pitching situation that seems to be like an entire mess. So whoever has their hands on the pitching as much or more than anyone, that guy would have to answer some really tough questions.
12: Yeah. I think Tyler Zombro, as Tyler Aki mentioned, Tommy Hotovy's been there a long time. Like, I do think, like, Tommy Hotovy does pretty well with less. You know, he's not being handed Josh Hader.
19: Right, exactly.
12: But someone has to answer for some of these things, like leading the league in home runs, and it's not all at Wrigley Field.
0: It's great stuff, Jesse. Anything else that we missed? That
12: they actually, Silva, you like this. The Cubs actually won today. They won today. This is quite the timing. They won a lawsuit against the final holdout of one of the rooftops. You know, the one guy
0: who gives
12: that,
0: come on.
12: Listen to this. This holdout either has to stop selling. He's been selling tickets. Either stop selling tickets or come to an agreement with the Cubs where he pays them a portion of the proceeds. Or I don't know what the third thing is. There's an injunction or something. But the Cubs won a lawsuit today.
0: Okay, well.
12: And so he can't sell tickets.
0: They could put that money into the new front office then and pay someone.
19: Did they have a champagne celebration with this meaningful win, Jess?
12: Hey, you know the business side of things. They may have.
0: Crane Kenny had himself a day today. Jesse.
12: They may have. By the way, Jed's going to meet the media tomorrow. I'm going to be there before I head out for my playoff duties. And certainly there have to be some tough questions.
0: Yes.
12: Because maybe last year it was like, hey, it was nice to be there. You won a round. You went backwards in a big way in September and leading
19: with the MVP
12: October
19: in
12: this
19: your
12: first
19: lineup.
12: Round.
0: Yes. Yes. And second half Bregman.
19: Yeah.
0: Jesse, great work,
19: great work all year.
0: And we look forward to continuing this Saturday noon, right? Is that the starting time for the Sox and Guardians?
12: Sox and Guardians at noon, and then they take the day off, and then for the Bears, right? Sunday, and then Monday.
0: Are you going to be there in Cleveland?
12: No, I'm actually going to Milwaukee because Jacob Mizorowski is pitching against the Padres, and Bristol wants me there. Sorry, it's not my choice, but I'll be there the rest of the way. It's
0: just for Jesse.
12: Yeah.
0: Sox fans are going to be
12: Bristol
0: pissed.
12: Sending
0: yeah,
12: me.
0: Yeah. All right, Jesse. Great work.
19: Thanks,
0: thank
19: Jess.
0: You.
12: All right, guys.
0: We'll
12: I'll see you at the rate, though, Wednesday.
0: Yes, yes, yes. All right. There's Jesse Rogers. Great work from Jesse on both sides of town. And it could not be completely different. And it's sort of been the way it's gone. Like when the Cubs were going through their rebuild when the Sox were good in 2021. Once the Sox then went as far as they could, they started rebuilding and the Cubs got good. And now all of a sudden the Sox are back and now the Cubs may have hit a dead end here. So I would love for them to be good together for a few years here.
19: Baseball City USA is the best city.
0: All right, coming up next, Tyson Bagent spoke today. Does that mean he's starting a quarterback? And Kyler Gordon is full participation for the second straight day. Is his return imminent? We'll discuss on the Bears Beat. Take more of your baseball calls. It's Waddle and Sylvie.
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0: Kyler Gordon was full participation again today.
19: Saw a little video of him working out. I think Courtney put some out there. I said to you, I'm not going to jump any gun or I'm not going to overreact to it, but he actually looked like he was moving very well.
0: So I guess he's not eligible to play this week.
19: He's not.
0: The first game that he would be eligible to be active for is the Green Bay game next week.
19: And I would be careful jumping to the conclusion or coming to the conclusion that he would even be available then. Remember, he hasn't had a single practice.
0: Right. No training camp, no conditioning.
19: No nothing. And I think Dennis Allen actually talked about we got to get him into game shape. It's obviously different than Ozzie because Ozzie had a massive surgery. But they're getting Ozzie ramped up to play. I would think it would take at least a couple of weeks to get Kyler Gordon ramped up and ready to go.
0: Here's the one quote that I read, and I know we have sound, but I'd rather just read this quick quote. Dennis Allen on Kyler Gordon: I've got extreme confidence in what he can do, and that's never wavered. The biggest thing for Kyler is for him to be healthy and to be able to stay healthy. I see him being back on the field and helping us win a lot of games. So Dennis Allen today, you know, still was optimistic that he's going to, you know, be a main component on this defense.
19: It's one of the strangest stories I've seen in recent Bears history. There's no denying his talent. Ben knows how damn good he is. Ben had a game plan against him, remember, when he was in Detroit. Sure. He's an elite nickel corner in this league. He just, it felt like that relationship was at wit's end and didn't know if it was repairable. But as we all know in the NFL, if you can play, you can earn your way back.
0: Now that he's in the building, we'll see how Ben changes his tone, if at all.
19: Be very interesting.
0: With him now on the practice field. This is Tyson Bajan spoke today. He did not speak at the podium, so this isn't like, hey, we're presenting you our starting quarterback. There are some who believe, hey, Case Keenum may have taken us as far as he could take us, and it was a great story, but maybe the best option could be Tyson Bajan. We'll see which way they go. This is Bajan talking about how he had to watch Case Keenum in that game. And, like, this is a game that he, I'm sure, was very excited of the possibility to play, but he ended up having a concussion. He came back too late, didn't get all the practice reps. So here's what Bajan had to say.
1: Yeah, I mean, I like to think about it in the sense of there's a couple ways to think about it. Obviously, I would like everything that the football world can offer me. But then there's also the part that I am from Shepherd University, so I have absolutely zero ego in this, and nobody's a bigger cheerleader and a fan of Case Keenum than I am. I think he is the epitome of what I believe a quarterback is and is supposed to be. So it was fun to watch him play.
6: Did you learn anything watching him prepare the way
1: yes.
6: he did? And what did you learn?
1: Yeah, just how he carried himself throughout the week. I thought it was vital for every quarterback in the room to see that. I mean, I know that I had a ton of notes outside of what we were doing schematically just on how he was carrying himself and basically just what he did meeting in and meeting out.
0: So obviously we've been into the Sox and will continue to be as they advance. And we'll take your calls, the Cubs and some of their issues. But how are you seeing it progress here? And do you have any different thoughts on who you think may start?
19: Well, before I give you, Tyler has this, and I think this thought is not a meatball thought. And I think if you connect the dots, he may have, maybe he, you know, his conclusion is one that bears a lot of.
0: What, have you cracked the code? Have you cracked the code?
19: Well, so, I think he kind of has.
7: You tell me if you think this is a meatball thought here or not, all right? Remember Case Keenum last week talking about, dude, I'm pouring 14, 16-hour days into making sure I'm ready for this start, right? Why is he doing PMT? Why is he doing a Caps show?
0: He sort of went on a press tour.
7: A little
0: tour.
7: Bit of, yeah. And I'm not saying like what he's doing is
0: on
7: wrong.
0: On a short week, too.
7: But exactly. On a short week against an opponent that's like, there's a lot of new personnel on that Jets team. Why is he doing this media tour then?
19: And like you just said, you're not being critical.
7: No, I'm not being critical of him at all. But that to me is kind of a tipping of the hand that, hey, it's probably going to be Bajan.
0: His famous quote was, I told everybody who was close to me, I'm going dark, and two people were allowed to call, Ben and his wife.
19: And now Big Cat and Cap are allowed to call.
0: And now
7: circle got a little wider.
19: So
0: it's a good one.
19: Yeah.
0: It's a good observation. We'll see.
19: Yeah.
0: Very good.
19: I think if he, you know, using Tyler's logic, if he was going to start again, my guess would be he would be in those 12, 14-hour bunker days again.
0: Yes. Repeat it.
19: So I think that you may have unearthed a little something.
0: We'll see.
19: Tyler.
0: We're not reporting anything. It's an observation
19: from
0: Tyler.
19: We're just reporting Tyler's investigative
0: And now look who's speaking now. Now today it's...
7: I think Keenum is also...
0: Oh, is he?
7: Like,
0: did
7: they
0: he
7: were doing, the they're field. Doing media scrums
0: okay.
7: post-practice they, both quarterbacks.
0: We'll see if they have an announcement tomorrow. Jason is in Vegas. Jace, you're on ESPN 1000. What do you got?
8: Hey, what's up, guys? Just want to real quick give a shout-out to our Sox. Getting the job done. Way to go, Southsiders. I also want to give a shout-out to Chef Case Keenum for serving us a healthy barbecue eagle on Monday. That was delicious. And then, finally, real quick, Sylvie, I know, you know, your Cubs, they took a big L here, but, like, PCA, right? Like, I feel like he's getting a bit of a pass here. I mean, it's been 10 postseason starts. The guy's 5-31 with a batting average of 167 and 16 strikeouts. I just want to ask you real quick, Can you kind of break that down, what you feel about it? And also, can you guys take some time off to join me in Mystery Machine to go uncover and unmask this PCA? Because I feel like it's James Harden taking those swings. I don't think that was PCA. You tell me what you think, bro.
0: Okay, I was thinking about this in the shower today. I've told you before on this show, I do my best thinking in the shower. And I was, because I knew
19: that's
0: this
19: where
0: would
19: I
0: be a topic.
19: My morning whiz.
0: Because you,
19: never mind. Sorry.
0: As long as it's not your morning dump.
19: Yeah, there's the waffle stuff.

0: And I was thinking, because I knew this would come up, how I felt. Because, yeah, he did let him, he said, look, I let my team down. I let myself down. You know, he was obviously pressing. I thought he was on tilt again, kind of going back to before his heater, like what happened on the south side, what was going on last year, just things that you can see he was trying way, way too hard. And I was like, there were so many other things that went wrong. I remember I was going back in time, like the Cubs could have beaten the Giants. When I was in college in 1989, and Andre Dawson, who was one of my favorite players, had one of the worst postseason series of all time. Every time the Cubs had the bases loaded, like that was the year Mark Grace had like a 600 batting average against Will Clark. And every time after Sandberg and Grace would get on, it was Dawson. He had a bad knee and he would strike out. And I was thinking about the difference. Yep. The difference was the Cubs didn't get pitching. The Cubs didn't have a bullpen and other guys didn't hit too. So yes, I'm disappointed that PCA didn't come to the party. And it's up to him because he has set the tone being the leadoff hitter to set the tone and sort of relax the team and get the team going off. He's the closest thing that they have to a leader. He leads with his energy. And he missed the ball out in center. That was a really hard catch. He struck out and he did it in a sloppy way by checking his swing and getting mad and then using a challenge and accentuating the problem on top of everything. So it was not a good look, and the pressure will certainly be on the next time he's in the postseason, but he just can't try harder for it. I don't know if I gave you any sort of like a grand statement on him other than I feel like he does. I'm disappointed too.
1: Yeah. No, sounds like he's saying he tried too hard and he just pretty much became Tommy Boy and just destroyed the bread in front of all of us. I think we just need to get him another bat, get him some help, because he can't be the only one doing it, apparently, because postseason success has been far few between for him. So
0: yeah,
1: I hope he turns it around.
0: Last year, like, I'm more disappointed. I don't know. Tyler, you answer this. Are you more disappointed this year in his performance or last year? Because last year, I was at a point in the postseason where there was no hope for him.
2: Okay. Remember, though, in game three against the Padres, I think he had three hits.
0: He did, and
2: it was one of those, whoever got the message across to him, it was, dude, you're not trying to hit a home run. Right. You're just trying to hit these soft singles.
0: Connect.
2: And it was just these little looping singles into center field that were perfectly placed. Neither fielder had a chance to get them. And it was just like, that was good hitting. And it felt like this, like you guys have been saying, he's gripping the bat a little bit too tight in this instance.
3: He was trying to hit a 5-run home run.
2: Right. And he's trying to do it on the first at bat of the game. And like, that challenge, frankly, was selfish. Mm. Absolutely selfish what he did in the first at bat of the game.
3: And I thought it was, I'm totally fine with that description. I thought it was frustration that morphed maybe into selfishness because he was so frustrated.
2: It was
3: with himself.
2: A 1-2 count. Yeah. If it was 3-2,
0: it's a first inning. There's no need.
2: All right, I don't.
0: And they
2: love
0: ran
2: it.
0: Out of challenges in the third. Yeah. Like you can't have that happen.
2: And there were like that home plate umpire wasn't the greatest.
3: No,
2: he wasn't bad, but he wasn't the greatest.
3: Jack was trying to sell us today with Carmen and Yurko that PCA was, you know, there was no problem with PCA tapping his head. And,
0: No. I don't know.
3: That was nonsense, Jack.
0: I totally disagree with Jack. I don't know if I totally agree with Tyler that it's selfish. It's a terrible decision.
2: Like, 1-2 is, you never challenge 1-2 in the first inning.
0: Yeah, it was.
2: Unless that thing is 3 inches off the plate.
0: He was trying to make up for the night before on the check swings. He's like, oh. But selfish or not, it was a terrible decision. Terrible. And I thought, one thing, what changed his season? It was his eye, wasn't it? Like, maybe he wasn't trying as hard, but also his batting eye. His batting eye was more selective. He was not good in the limited. He didn't have a lot of at-bats, but that's what I mean. Like, chasing pitches that he wasn't chasing. It was pre-MVP Pete. Or what's that game? I'm getting more of the PCK. I got that in my timeline yesterday.
2: Have you seen someone in our YouTube chat yesterday, unfortunately, has a great nickname for him or a great reuse of the acronym, postseason choke artist? I saw that and I was like, damn, that's good.
0: That's their next shirt. Isn't that their next shirt? Completely useless by September. And then underneath it, you put, what was it?
2: Postseason choke artist. That's pretty good.
0: Yeah. The front,
2: I hate to say it. It is pretty good.
0: Yeah. Hey, it's your day, Sox fans. That's for sure. 312-332-3776. We'll continue to take your phone calls. And Michael Wilbon will join us. I know he's over the Cubs, too. I think he's on the Sox bandwagon. He'll join us at 5.
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0: big for this group. I just don't think that, I don't believe that they, that's in their DNA, this group.
1: No. Yeah, they're, and to win two on the road, I think that really got them into the playoff flow. Here's a few other sounds from the clubhouse. This is Antonacci. We talked about this earlier. You never know what you're going to get from Antonacci. Oh, yeah. I think he's a great ball player, by the way. This is him. He was, if you saw this video, he was sitting up against the lockers. It looked like he had a cigar with him, but he was not going crazy partying and popping bottles. Here's he explained.
2: I am tired right now. And I had a rash from the champagne last time. So taking it a little cautious this time.
1: So there was Antonacci. Oh, Murakami gave the world what everyone wanted. He was so good in the celebrations. I am Japanese. And, you know, the scale of 1 to 10, he said he was at 100. So this is with him and Brooke Taylor. Brooke Fletcher.
0: I think he's with Brittany Ayrton, who was the, wasn't it? Or was this?
1: I thought this is Brooke Fletcher from CHSN in the locker room.
3: This is Brooke,
1: yeah.
3: Is it?
1: Yeah. Okay. Yeah. So here's Murakami.
4: 100!
5: 100,
4: yeah.
5: Not a thousand this time?
4: Yeah, 100!
5: I am Japanese! Hey, it's early in Japan. They're celebrating with you. Anything you want to say to them?
4: Same. Yeah, he's drunk! He's drunk! But he's drunk! Yeah!
5: You told me you didn't need him!
4: I'm drunk! Yeah, today maybe hangover! You know? Yeah!
5: Tomorrow hungover.
4: Yes. No, yesterday, tomorrow. Yeah, sorry. I don't speak English.
5: You don't need the translator. Congratulations, Munir.
4: Thank you so much.
1: He's so great. He is so great.
0: He's fantastic.
1: Here's Mike Vassell, who we had on the show yesterday. If you missed it, grab it on our YouTube page, youtube.com/@WaddleAndSylvie. We're approaching 25,000 subscribers. You could be subscriber number 25,000.
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6: Well, Brent Doyle right now is an absolute animal. He's standing on tables. He's partying like a true White Sox because we party the hardest.
7: Mike, your thoughts about going to Cleveland.
6: My thoughts about going to Cleveland.
7: That's right, sir.
6: Well, what we're going to do, we're going to get on a plane, or we're going to head to Cleveland, Ohio. Somebody's pouring alcohol down my pants.
7: Sure.
6: And what we're going to do is we're going to show up, play White Sox baseball, and we're going to kick some ass. All right, Mike, go get him. Oh, yeah, come on.
0: So good. Can't say ass on that network?
3: CHSN. On Shizen, really? Apparently not. Can.
0: It's cable.
3: You definitely can.
0: That's what I mean.
1: Why'd you're not getting fined.
0: Yeah, why'd you bleep it? I'm not saying you did. They bleeped it.
3: I did nothing wrong, swearing. Waddle.
0: I'm not saying you, Charlie.
3: Stop accusing me.
1: We never talked about this. Was it last week when Brady swore on the air, or was that 2 weeks ago?
3: That was the Jaden Daniels injury, yeah. So it was whenever that was.
1: He said the SH word, and an article was written, I think, on Barrett Sports Media, too, and we've been saying this forever. Sports swearing is the norm. I think not just gratuitous swearing. I'm saying, like, if it calls for it and the analyst swears, so be it.
0: Well, I agree with you, but there is, you know, 100-year rule of not being able to do that. So I don't think they're going to change that anytime soon. Do you? I don't.
1: Not at least over the air TV. And no. ESPN, you can do it. Like Pat McAfee swears on his show.
0: Yeah.
1: But they're not
0: cable,
1: police.
0: Right?
1: Yeah. All right. Coming up next, we talked to Michael Wilbon as he jumped on the White Sox bandwagon, and how pissed is he at the Cubs? Plus, he's coming into town. I believe he's in town already. We'll talk to Wilbon next.
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17: All right, so the White Sox get a couple days off here. They can dry out today. They'll get the off day and travel to Cleveland tomorrow. Saturday at noon, I believe, is first pitch. We'll have all the coverages. You're home for the White Sox all this weekend, and it's an interesting schedule. Saturday, Monday, so no Bears conflict here, with the Bears playing at noon against the Jets. We also have the Cubs eliminated. Jed will meet the media tomorrow, and we'll find out if they expect to make any changes or change the way they've done business, since they have not advanced and they have been way worse than their biggest rival in the division. Let's talk to Michael Wilbon about it all. He joins us on the Yuengling guest hotline. What do you want to hit first? Your anger on

0: the Cubs, or your the way you've enjoyed watching the White Sox from afar?
1: I'm not angry at the Cubs. I told you guys 2 weeks ago when the Cubs couldn't score more than two runs against the Marlins, the Cubs were done. This is not conjecture. See, the one thing that people don't have anymore, because they're all dealing with analytics, and they want to say, well, the Cubs scored the most runs in the league this year. It doesn't mean a damn thing. Now, you could see the fact that they were crawling to the finish line. They had nothing. They had no excitement. They had no juice. They had no energy. They were flatlining. And they did it against the Marlins. They could barely win a game against the Marlins. Sylvie, I texted you.
0: Yep.
1: And I said, this team is done.
0: Right.
1: They've fallen and they can't get up. So it didn't matter what they've done all summer. They had a terrific summer. All of it caught up with them. I think they did about as well as they could do. Is that good enough? No. Am I mad at them? No. They weren't any better. I thought they would be better. I thought when they were three games behind Milwaukee that they had the steam in them to propel them, to drive them. They did not. And so didn't I text you at the beginning of game one in San Diego telling you, I don't have DraftKings app. I don't have any betting app on my phone. But if I had one, I would have bet they would have been no hit.
0: I'm looking at the exact.
1: Because they were dead in the water.
0: Yeah, he said if I had a DraftKings app on my phone, I'd have bet that these. And then blankety blanks. The thing I love about Wilbon is outside of the air, he can swear with the best of them. Says these M blankers would get no hit tonight. They let go of the rope at Wrigley in that series against the Marlins. They're out of gas, and they likely will be no hit again tomorrow. And then you wrote, let's go White Sox.
1: Yeah. Yeah. I mean, because they got something I admire right now, which is they got energy, man. They walk in the ballpark. It's a different-looking team. So good. Good. I mean, if the Cubs get off the stage, I'm not mad. I don't think they did anything wrong. They were inadequate, but I don't think the Cubs. I think the Cubs put forth the best possible effort they could.
0: Do you want them? Do you want them to change the way they do business?
1: Only around the margins. I mean, look, the Cubs. At least four times in the last 20 years, have had one element fail them that prevented advancement from a deeper run in the postseason. 2003, 2007, 2009, and I'm missing one, but the bullpen, you know, Jim Hendry, who we all liked. I remember running into Jim on the golf course one day, and he was like pulling his hair out because he would do anything. He would go to any corner of the globe to find a closer. He couldn't find him. It didn't mean he didn't try. I hate when announcers say, and this happens in golf all the time, that was a poor effort. Shut up, moron. Don't judge the effort. Judge the result. Okay? So it didn't mean that Jim Hendry, it didn't mean that the guys on this staff aren't putting forth the best effort possible to find the closer. They can't get it done. And they're failing at it. You can say that. But, you know, that's the one thing. What, am I going to replace the daily lineup? No. No, at some point, Tommy, you know this. You know at some point, no matter how great one unit is, if that unit feels let down, offense or defense, it brings the whole team with it. And so people don't look at that because they're looking at analytics all the time. You know, one of the great things about covering teams as a beat writer, and I did it in every sport, you get there 3 hours early. You're around. You get to know guys. You get to know coaches. You get to know administrators. You get to know the clubhouse people. And sometimes you, if you're any good at it, if you've got any instincts, you know when it ain't going to happen. And people don't have eyes and ears in the media on this anymore. They just have analytics. Hmm. And I hate that. And I hate them.
2: Mike, I get the level of expectation was what it was, but it's about a decade now since the Cubs won the World Series, and there was a one-round playoff victory in 2017, and obviously they won a a series last year against San Diego. But outside of that, it's been kind of a baseball desert. Where do you, in terms of your overall feeling about the organization, is it okay that they haven't had more success, or does that boil you?
1: You're talking to the wrong guy. You're talking to somebody who followed the Cubs since 1966. That ain't no baseball desert. Okay? to win 80, how many games the Cubs win? 88, what'd they win?
2: This year?
0: I think it was 88.
2: They won 89. They won 89. 89 and 73.
1: It's not what we dream of. It ain't a baseball desert. They can do better. Keep trying. Keep playing. Keep going out there and trying to get it right. Fire who you have to fire. Replace after who you have to replace. Draft who you have to draft. You keep trying. And so, no, I know what deserts are in this town in each sport, and this ain't one of them.
2: Okay.
0: What do you like most about the White Sox? I know you said you hit the energy and the spirit. Yeah.
1: I like the spirit of them. I don't know these guys. I don't know each profile of each player. I'm learning. You know, I'm learning and getting favorites and Montgomery, and I'm getting favorites. But I didn't start watching the White Sox till September, so I'm not going to sit here and act like I'm some expert on the White Sox. I like the spirit with which they play. Their parts aren't nearly as good as the Cub parts if you start breaking down individual stuff. But, I mean, the Cub had no spirit. They had none. They were extinguished. And it didn't happen in San Diego. That was why it was so easy to predict. They were extinguished at Wrigley Field by the Marlins. Actually, they were extinguished by themselves. And teams don't admit this until later. They admit it later when people are retired or, you know, they go, okay, I'm tired of keeping this lie up. And that, again, that's what's been great about covering sports for all these years is that I've gotten to know people in lots of organizations where you can speak honestly and frankly after some time when something's over. And so the White Sox, I don't know what they got. They could lose to Cleveland. They could beat Cleveland. They're no better, no worse than Cleveland. They're even, Steven, with Cleveland. But they could certainly beat them. And the American League is no good. And what's the bracket? Who would they get after Cleveland?
0: Well, the ALCS, yeah. The winner of the Yankees and Tampa, yeah.
1: Oh, yeah. Okay. I mean, I don't know. I mean, you know, I don't know what – I mean, the Yankees are interesting because the Yankees won 93 games, many of them without Judge and all of them without Stanton. And they seem to have a new core. You know, with Ben Rice and who's the other 6'7" kid, plus Schlittler.
0: Mm-hmm.
1: The Yankees, they go out and find whoever they got to find. They go into enemy territory. Let's go to Boston and find the best player there and bring him back. So if we want to get on the Cubs for something, that may be it. You know, maybe they have to develop a couple of more everyday stud players and not trade them to Houston for Kyle damn Tucker. Maybe they have to do that if you want to blame them for something. But, you know, I'm not mad at the Cubs. I think this Cubs team, with what we saw with the injuries that started day one with pitching, I think these Cubs probably maxed out.
2: Charlie described the White Sox as a team that is so much fun to watch because they play it like it's not just their job, it's their passion. And maybe they're so young, they don't know what they don't know, and that is actually an asset for them. But boy, has it been at every juncture. It has been a joy to watch these young guys.
1: It's like, fun.
2: Yeah.
1: It's just sheer fun, and the Cubs became a chore.
2: Yeah.
1: Because even when you knew they were playing as well as they could play, they'd give that to you for 3 days, and in 2 days they'd go one run, no runs. And it got to be tedious. The White Sox aren't at that point. Now, once those young kids have expectations in a year and a half,
2: yep,
1: we don't know what they're going to look like either. So these things don't last long. And so, you know, best to enjoy the White Sox right now.
0: Yep.
1: You know, renew tomorrow against Cleveland because we don't know where this is going.
0: Yeah, I always say that. There's no time like that first year. The way when teams are
1: right,
0: young and fun, and it goes quick. It's like being in a new marriage. The newlywed stage doesn't last long. You know what I mean?
2: I don't know what you're talking about. Again, sure. I don't know if your wife listens to the show.
1: Allie better not hear that. Yes. Gonna be in trouble,
2: Mike, this is the second time this week he's made this analogy.
0: Yes.
1: Wow. Okay, I'm on her side. I'm telling you that right now.
0: So the Bears situation, if you were Ben Johnson, Would you stay with Case Keenum, or would you go back to your number two starter in Tyson Bagent?
1: I'm going to Bagent. And part of it is just talking to the players that, the former players that I talk to a lot of weeks. Steve Young is adamant that you go with Keenum. Jeff Saturday presented a case to me that said Tyson Bagent. I talked to other players who I won't name because I didn't ask for their permission, that think, okay, defensive coaches, all 25 defensive coaches on that Jets staff, they're going to study everything Case Keenum did, every movement that he made. You know, that's not the way to go the next time. I don't know. It's a hard call. I mean, has Keenum earned, if there's any such thing in sports as earning time, has Keenum done that? Of course he has. But who do I think gives the Bears, if they're playing well, if each of them play has a B-minus game, B-plus game, if each one of them has a B-plus game Sunday, who do I think gives the Bears the best chance to win, Keenum or Bagent? My answer is Bagent. Well, I have no idea what Ben Johnson will do. I can't wait to hear it.
0: What was the best case that Steve Young made for Keenum and the best case that Jeff Saturday made to go with Bagent?
1: Well, I mean, Steve, and people can go back and watch yesterday's PTI, Steve was just, he talked about, look, Steve's been a 38-year-old quarterback. He knows. He knows what it is that Keenum knows and how he can stay away from trouble and how he can bring all of his assets to bear on a game and a team and a huddle and a locker room in another week. Steve knows that. He knows it cold. That's why I'm not about to dispute Steve Young. But Saturday, you know, his point was, you know, if you're looking at defensively what it is that the Bears quarterback, whoever it is going to have to go up against on Sunday, Keenum's going to have to go up against people who are loaded up for him. Bagent will not. Saturday, they're both such persuasive people there too. I mean, I talk about being a beat writer and covering sports. One of the things you get to do as a beat writer is get to know people like Jeff Saturday and Steve Young, and Tommy Wahl.
2: Yeah.
1: And I have been grateful in my career to be able to sit next to those guys in the locker room and then in their retirement years with a microphone and say, hey, what do you think about this? And sometimes those guys change my mind, Sylvie. You know this. You sat in the studio with people and you went in thinking one thing and the former manager walks out and you go, damn. You know, I don't know that I would do this. Or, in my case, sometimes it's sitting around with, you know, Charles. You know, or in a TV set, I worked years with Scotty. These guys are brilliant strategists. They, and more than that, more than the strategy, and this goes back to Steve and Jeff, they understand what a locker room is and how it matters and how that room is going to read the coach and the situation. And so Ben has some things to assess that we have no idea of. Like Ben may be leaning towards starting Bagent, but he may feel that room surging around Keenum and say, you know what? No, I'm going the other way. And I learned that from coaches. Baseball managers have that harder than anybody because they got to do it on a daily basis. And they did it before these morons with computers who said, no, we don't want Sonny Gray to go through the lineup a third straight time. We'd rather bring in some dope who's going to give up the second run. And so, you know, I believe in those men in those offices, corner offices, who take accountability, who know it's hard, and who live with the consequences.
2: And I think, Mike, as you zoom in, you'll get different voices who have different opinions. I think as you zoom out, I would expect that there'd be nearly universal consensus that the coach has the best feel for the situation, and all of us as fans are in a great position knowing that he is guiding this ship with whoever at the helm.
1: You know what, Tommy, that's a great way to put it. And you know, so we talked about on Tuesday, coming out of the Monday night game, I think our question for our show was, what's your main takeaway from what the Bears did? My main takeaway had nothing to do with the strategy of the game or somebody dropping a pass in the end zone or Roush continuing to be a liability. My my takeaway was this team is believing in this dude.
2: Mm-hmm.
1: This team

0: Like, you know, they're ready to go to war with him. And by the way, that window doesn't stay open forever either, right? I mean, who knows how long it stays open. Maybe for some team, you know, I think it closed on Detroit. Not that they don't believe in him, in their head coach, because I think they do. But I think you get magic in a bottle for a while. I think the Cubs had that with Joe Maddon. You know, I think that, you know, the Blackhawks had that with Joel Quenneville. And then it goes away or diminishes. And then you got to figure out what's up. But I think that the Bears are just now feeling that with Ben Johnson. And I hope it can last a while. I mean, you think am I on the wrong path?
1: No. I said, as you know, the top story was obviously Case Keenum, 38 years old. Right. You know, it's a sexy story. To me, the underlying story, which was more important, was this is a team that looked bad the week before against the Vikings. It committed 8 penalties, turned it over twice, you know, was bad in the red zone, ton of mistakes from their players, assignment mistakes. And they all got in a room and the coach said, unacceptable, we're going to do it this way. And they come out the following week. They had 5 penalties, 0 turnovers, allowed 0 sacks, and very few assignment mistakes. It tells me that they may have bumps along the way, but the guy in charge has got a great, you know, he's got a great ability to get everyone on the same page and pulling on the same end of the rope.
2: Were you pissed though, Wilbon? I know you said you have allowances for genius, but were you mad they didn't take the points on fourth down after the Rome drop? And then they tried to run it in, and did you want them to take the points?
0: And you're mad in the moment, and that is never going to change. It shouldn't change if you're a fan and you study it and you're a student of it and you, God knows, spend as much time around this stuff as I do. Yes, I'm mad in the moment. I'm screaming at the television. I'm going straight Elvis Presley. but then, you know, you sort of settle back. It's like, okay, he did the same thing in the previous week, 2 weeks earlier, actually. They got over and scored 59. So you got to make allowances. And I'm sure we can go back and find specific moments where whatever it was in the culture of the time, it wasn't going for fourth down like that, because coaches would be fired for that 40 years ago. But for whatever it was, you had to make allowances for the Joe Gibbses and the Bill Walshes and the Buddy Ryans and, you know, I mean, whoever you thought was the genius running that team, the Bill Parcellses and the Mike Marks. How about the... Remember, I said Mike Marks to you guys, and then he talks about using a Mike Marks play.
2: Yes.
0: I felt pretty good about that, actually. I felt like, ooh, I'm going to take a bow for this one. I just think you make allowances, you live with it. Sometimes it bites you. It didn't bite him. Partially because some of the two teams I think are just plain dumb. The Cowboys are always dumb. And the Eagles are inexplicably occasionally dumb. Like, they won a Super Bowl. They got to another one. I don't understand the Eagles. I don't get theirs. I get the Cowboys. The Cowboys are overrated every year because they're stupid. And they do stupid things. And they have players whose intellects don't match their talent, their physical talent. And they do stupid stuff. And they are counted on year after year. Oh, they're going to go get this guy. He's going to make a difference. No, he actually isn't going to make a difference. He's going to be stupid when he's plugged into, you know, stupid format as well. And so I'm waiting to see what dumbass thing the Cowboys do this year.
2: Before we let you go, I believe I'm taking the family tomorrow to the Northwestern game.
0: And good. Well, you and I will convene.
2: And so it's the new stadium. I don't know if you've seen it or if you've gotten a virtual.
0: I went to the walk party last week.
2: So when I walk in with the family, my reaction will be what?
0: You're going to bow your head, literally. Your head will drop a little bit. I'm not saying this to be, your head's going to drop. Look, you didn't spend as much time in that dump as I did. Sylvie, my first game was September 20th, 1976. That's 50 years.
2: Yeah, the Bicentennial.
0: I sat in that dump. So I walked in there and got on these swanky elevators like I was, you know, it was just like, where are we going here? What are we doing? And it's great. It's great. I was able to see Pat Ryan Sr. and Jr. and just hug them and say thank you for this.
3: Yeah.
1: That's awesome.
0: It'll wear off in whatever time it wears off in a couple of seasons, or for those of us who go a lot or go all the time. But it's a palace. It's a palace. It feels good. And that, by the way, I was at a watch party. I wasn't at a game. I was at, as Allen Iverson was to say, a watch party. And it was just fun to be there. The food was great. Everybody helped you get to find out whatever you needed to find out. I know people who were flying in from near and far. I know people who were flying in from California, alums, who were flying in, going to the game, and then turning around to go back to California to go to the Dodgers playoff game. That's how important it is for some people who've spent 10, 20, 30, 40, 60 years going to that dump to get to go to this palace. And I don't know what it means. I tell you this. If we had beaten Indiana last week, oh, my God.
2: Yeah. Give him a good shot. Give him a good run.
0: I have high hopes.
2: Yeah.
0: I have high hopes against Penn State.
2: All right. I will see you then tomorrow, okay?
0: I'll text you seat number. You come. Look. I'll be sitting in the stadium club stuffing my face, so you better come find me.
2: Wait, I mean, will they let, like, the commoners approach someone like you? Do you have, like, security around you?
0: I've left your name on an exception.
2: We'll see you tomorrow.
1: Thanks, Mike.
0: All right, you guys. Be good.
2: There he is, Michael Wilbon. Great stuff.
1: Let me ask you a quick question before we go to break. Do you feel the same way about the Cubs, that you're just okay that they haven't had consistent playoff success? Or does it chap your ass?
2: It chaps my ass. What do you mean?
1: Well, it seems like Mike's okay with it.
2: Well, I think what he was saying is he felt like me that this year in it of itself was over.
1: Yeah. I get that.
2: But no. I think we should have the same expectations as you think the Red Sox are happy with what they've done lately.
1: They shouldn't be.
2: You know, what is Boston Sports Radio like today if you're a Red Sox fan?
3: The Red Sox are wishing they traded Contreras and Gray at the deadline now, so that they wouldn't have wasted all this time.
2: And they'll just crush them. Like, the expectation should be like the Yankees and the Red Sox and the Dodgers. It shouldn't just be oh shucks. And I do think the Cub fan today is different than the Cub fan of 20 years ago. Hoodie always said it changed in 03. I agree with him. And now the expectation is not, give me a good competitive year. You just get to the postseason every year. And look, if it doesn't go your way, it doesn't go your way. No, that.
1: I mean, it's NLCS or bust, is it not?
2: Yes, yes. Final Four or bust. Yeah. So, we need some memories and some fun, but that this year was not that. It was very up and down. Like, you had a great time with the 2-10 game win streaks. You had a great time with the MVP, a great time with the resurgence from Bregman in the second half. But a lot of it was nauseating. A lot of it was nauseating. The inability to beat the Brewers, nauseating. You know, going from 3 back to 14 back in a blink of an eye, nauseating. Choking to the Padres for home field advantage, nauseating. Not being able to hit with runners in scoring positions too often, nauseating. The bullpen, nauseating. All of it. Councils just completely not caring as far as emotion is concerned, nauseating. It's all that. So 312-332-3776. We've got Aki's A-List coming up next.
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2: It says we are your new home for the Chicago Bears. 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
1: Well, this is day 1 of the future.
2: All right, so I stand corrected. We're your
1: new home. How about this? 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
2: Oh, I like that.
1: We're your home for the new Bears.
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1: Boom!
2: That's your promo.
1: Right there.
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2: All right, Tyler's got questions. We haven't done this. Have we done this all week? Because we've been in different time slots. We had Monday Night Football, first of all, so we weren't really Aki's A-List. And then Tuesday, Wednesday, we were on early. So I think this is the first Aki's A-List of the week.
3: I believe you're correct on that.
1: Do you have a Blackhawk watch party tonight anywhere, like from 10 to midnight for the next game?
2: Yeah, you know,
1: I don't know when it is.
2: You know it, yeah. Okay. In the local ice arena near you.
3: I was talking about this with AOC. The Hawks just get thrown to the Wolves in like their first couple games.
2: Yeah.
3: The last like decade or so. They play like the toughest teams out of the gate.
1: That's true.
3: They played Vegas to open the season this year.
1: But I mean, just the whole, did I hear Carm say that the entire season opened up with Carolina playing at 4 o'clock in the afternoon?
3: Okay. You want to know the biggest crime out of it all too? The Rangers and Bruins, New York and Boston, went head to head with Yankees Red Sox in the playoff game.
1: My God.
2: You know who they're playing tonight? Don't look.
1: Let's go with.
2: I'm wondering if you even know the mascot. Yeah.
1: Let's go with the Utah team.
2: Yes. What is their mascot?
1: It is the Utah team is.

0: is, it's an animal, right?
1: Yes.
2: It is.
1: Think elephant family.
0: I know. It was a mammoth.
2: Yeah.
3: Good night, everybody.
1: Then look at Tommy Hockey.
2: Tommy Hawk
0: right there. Yeah.
4: Like, you know, like you guys can doubt it all you want.
1: Who doubted it?
4: We. You got, not saying you guys. I mean the people. You can doubt it. You can doubt it all the time. But when you need hockey answers, this is the show for you. Okay? All right, back to you.
2: All right, let's start with a little bit of baseball here. We'll start with the White Sox as they move on to the ALDS. This is a team that for three consecutive years leading into this season had lost 100-plus games. They're now going to the ALDS with a legitimate chance to win and find themselves in the ALCS. I ask you guys, the Sox are the best Chicago sports story since when?
1: You know, I think,
4: Chicago Bears last year.
1: Yeah.
2: I think this is a better story than the Bears just because of the fact that the Bears didn't come off of three historically bad seasons leading in.
5: You see worst to first all the time in the NFL,
2: yeah,
5: too.
2: It's a lot easier to bounce from the bottom to the top in football than it is to go from an 100-loss team to becoming a playoff team and winning around in the playoffs.
1: I don't know if I could fairly analyze this. It's a good question for Sox fans who are Bears fans as well and how they would go. All I'm telling you is the Bears, this past Bears season a year ago, was one of, if not the most favorite season of my life. Even like 85, all the years, like it was such a joy, so much fun starting 0-2. Doing what they've done, starting with the Raiders' thrilling win with a blocked field goal. The Bengals, I know we were debating in the pre-show with you, Tyler, about walk-off baseball wins versus last-second football wins that aren't necessarily walk-offs. But, man, that season last year for the Bears, you know, that was pretty damn good.
2: I think we can all say, too, we kind of believe that there was a chance that the Bears could go to the playoffs last year. Now, I don't think anyone, even Hollywood, could script the way that it happened.
0: Right.
2: But I don't think anyone could have predicted the White Sox would win a series in the playoffs this year.
0: Man, we were in hell, weren't we, as Bears fans?
1: Yes.
2: White Sox fans in there.
4: No, I know, but I'm just trying to make the case for it. You said since. So I would say since then, and maybe we agree or disagree that it's the same level, but
1: like, my comp, too, with Jesse was the Hawks. Their turnaround and when they started. Uh-huh. Like, that 09 season, it wasn't the championship season, sort of their 2015. We always say the Cubs in 2015. They went, I want to say, to the Western Conference Final that year. They won their first two round. I want to say, was it Vancouver and Calgary? Something like that.
4: But I would say, 09. Hey, like,
1: Pat was listening, so Pat texted me.
4: I get. That the White Sox lost 100 games three straight years. The Bears also lost double-digit games four straight years, including the 3 years prior to last season.
2: Yeah, but they never went 0-17. And the White Sox basically were the baseball
4: equivalent. 3-14 is close.
2: It's close, but it's not 0-17, which is
4: 5-12.
2: The worst record of all time.
1: Tyler, I do believe this. I believe this is 30-for-30 worthy. I think the White Sox story, if you go back to the futility record of 121 losses, and then you how the hell they surprised everyone in this year, that's 30-for-30 worthy. At least a 30-for-30 mini.
4: I don't know that it has a peer, to be honest with you, like on par, but I would say step below. I mean, last year's Bears season was pretty.
2: I think one of the craziest parts of this entire Sox turnaround is how much it's been built off of the dividends of what people, publicly Sox fans, decisions were made that were hated. Like the decision to trade Crochet, the decision to trade for Vargas, the decision to hire Chris Getz. And I'm sure there's a couple others that are mixed in there too. But all of this has really been built on the back of unpopular decisions.
1: Yeah,
2: and
1: sure.
2: It's all worked out.
1: With reason too. Like there were reasons they were unpopular and the Sox certainly hadn't earned a benefit of the doubt back then.
2: Yeah, but I think Chris Getz is kind of in, well.
1: Yeah,
2: we'll see, because I think there is something to if the White Sox bow out against Cleveland and we look at it and say, boy, they could have used an extra starting pitcher or two. Then I think we can point the finger at Chris Getz. But until that time comes, I'm not going to do that. Like Chris Getz has earned the benefit of the doubt with how he did this and the farm system that he's built up. Now those prospects have to deliver at some point for the, like, this is a very good White Sox team. The great White Sox team is the one that you talk about with preseason expectations of winning the World Series. And that team's coming. Like, one of the things that I think is most exciting about this White Sox ride that they're on right now is when this team is, like, really contending for World Series with, like, preseason expectations for World Series, the best players on that team probably aren't on the roster yet.
4: This definitely feels sustainable. I mean, like, very much so.
1: And for the Sox, that's the biggest test, Tyler, is when they finish this season, wherever they finish, what is ownership and the management willing to do to get to the next level? Not to just say it's cool that we're winning again and we're fine and we're going to grow. What are they going to do to supplement it? Like the 15 season, the Cubs added John Lester. In 2010, I was just talking about the Hawks. What did the Hawks end up doing? They got Hossa. They went out there and they got the best guy available. Are the Sox willing to do that? Are they willing to play in the deep end of the pool? If say they get to the ALCS but fall short to one of those two teams, what will ownership do to green light getting a couple of awesome players?
2: Yeah. And it's probably going to have to come down to pitching too, like, because I think we've learned you can never have enough of those starters there. This was from Aiden O'Connor. A couple of things, too, for Game 3 when playoff baseball does return to the South Side. First of all, they announced it's going to be a blackout for Games 3 and 4. And then this was from Aiden. He's made this tiers list of people to throw out a first pitch.
1: Got to be the Pope.
2: So Fever Dream is Pope and Michael Jordan. All right. Next tier is yes, exclamation point. It's Hawk and it's Obama. The next tier is bury the lawsuit, and it's Frank Thomas.
1: Oh, yeah, bring him back.
2: Easy answer is Burley, Abreu, Paul yes. Konerko, A.J. Pierzynski, and Ozzy.
1: Well, what about this? What about the four pitchers who got you the complete games of the ALCS in 2005?
2: I don't think he put any of those guys on here. For the 100th time, he's got Chance the Rapper. And then no in his tier is Caleb and Ben Johnson.
1: They're not welcome there. They're Northside guys. Yeah.
2: Although I have seen some people floating out that Tyson Bagent should throw it because he was spotted at a Sox game and he threw out a first pitch.
4: I love Aiden's putting lists together like this.
1: Do you know? And I was thinking about this. Hawk would be off the chart for this team. Oh, yeah. Like Hawk, I saw someone tweet TWTW. This is a TWTW team.
2: Yeah.
1: This is will to win.
2: If Hawk was the announcer for this team, he'd be having the time of his life.
1: Yeah, yeah.
2: The time of his life with this
4: team.
2: Well,
4: maybe it's not, you know, maybe for the postseason, he could join some broadcast team and be part of it.
1: Can you imagine what he would have done when Banana Bonds flew into the wall? Like, Stoney, I'm going to check down.
2: Oh. Who do you think Hawk's favorite player on this team would be?
1: I would love to hear from Hawk, too. Didn't we have for him?
5: Antonacci. Yeah. Say Antonacci.
1: Or my drop.
2: Yeah.
6: That's the will to win.
4: Oh, you're right. This is such a Hawk team.
1: Yeah, yeah.
4: Such a Hawk team.
1: You know, there are things you can measure, and then there are things you can't, because in here, it's in the heart. TWTW. This team's got it.
2: Some of those walk-off calls.
1: You can have your PCA. We got Banana Bonds. Yes!
2: He'd be having a field day during those crosstown series.
4: Unbelievable.
2: All right, speaking of the team on the other side of town, it came to a crashing halt, as I think a lot of us expected it could. When you look back on this team and what this season ended up being, who do you believe holds the most blame for how this season ended?
1: The Cubs?
2: Yeah, the Cubs.
1: Jed. It starts at the top, right? I mean, and when I've said that, I mainly talk about ownership, but...
4: Well, I think the owner gave him all the resources he needed.
2: Ricketts, if any Cubs fan is blaming Ricketts, right. You're pointing the wrong finger.
1: Look, Jed hired the manager. Jed signed these players. Jed builds the infrastructure for pitching and all that. It's like if we're giving Getz the flowers, we've got to give Jed the criticism. It starts and ends with him. Mm-hmm. It started and ended with Theo.
4: Yes. There's no doubt.
2: I mean, I hate to say it, but to me, it was the three guys that hit your top three hitters over the course of this playoff series, I think, hold a lot of blame in different ways. And like PCA, probably the least of all of them, but he did have a shaky start to the season, and those games count the same. Like, there were moments that he could have had early on in the season. Bregman had a couple of months where he was a nothing. Michael Busch was the most disappointing Cub out of any of them this year.
0: I don't know what happened to him.
2: He hit 34 home runs, then had nearly 120 more plate appearances this year, and hit 14 fewer home runs. Like, they gave him the leash to hit against lefties. And
0: what happened to him?
2: And he was just the most disappointing Cub by far. And you, like, you heard Jesse talk about how it was a split with the wind blowing in and out last year at Wrigley. Like, Michael Busch is someone who the wind blowing out more than it was a season ago, you think would help. And somehow he ended up with 14 fewer home runs and way more plate appearances.
0: Do you realize that his numbers against lefties weren't bad? I mean, the power numbers were down. Don't get me wrong.
2: But which I is guess fine.
0: But the point I'm making is his numbers versus lefties and righties was pretty comparable. Like, yeah, there wasn't a dip.
2: Yeah, no, like, a lot of people have made a big to-do about what PCA's new approach against lefties has been. And Michael Busch has been largely the same in terms of the jump from last year to this year against lefties. But the problem is, where's your power against the righties?
1: Yes.
2: Because, like, I think Michael Busch was one of those guys where we were kind of excited for not even a leap per se, but just kind of hover around what you did last year. If you were Michael Butt. He was far from that this
0: 34
2: year.
0: 34 home runs.
2: What does OPS go down? Like 120 points?
1: Stoney, all I heard was about this Michael Busch. We got Mooney.
0: Busch. Yes, down 121 points. Good call. And his WAR went from a 4.5 to a 1.6.
2: Yeah. Like he was easily for me the most disappointing Cub this year. Easily for me.
0: Well, I thought Daniel Palencia was going to have a year this year.
1: Yeah, there's a lot of good candidates. It's a good topic for tomorrow about the most disappointing Cub.
2: It's not Palencia for me because that guy lost his job last year. And I'm not.
1: I know, but we came into the year thinking that this was the year that he would dominate.
2: I don't care what he did in the WBC. What you do in an exhibition for national pride, it will never factor into the calculus for me thinking that you can have a great season. All of those guys have their innings limited significantly.
1: Where's Nico on your list?
2: Nico showed up in the postseason.
1: I know, but it was two games. Nico went from being at one time early in the year the best baseball player in Chicago to not even being the best second baseman in Chicago.
2: He certainly disappointed me this year, but I wouldn't say he doesn't hold a candle to Michael Busch. Okay. Like, it is very easily Michael Busch for me. It's not even close.
1: All right.
0: Sounds like we hate Bush now.
1: Yeah, I mean, it is 2026.
0: Okay.
2: It's on the way out.
0: T-shirts.
1: Yeah. All right, there's Aki's A-List. We'll finish off with a few calls. We have a Bears Weekly tonight. No Bears Weekly. We have Joniak going to join us tomorrow. Usually he joins us on Thursday, but we were so baseball-y today. We're going to have Thayer and Joniak tomorrow, I think, and Courtney Cronin as well. We're all Bears tomorrow. And, of course, we'll get you ready for Sox and Guardians as well. It's Waddle and Sylvie.
7: 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Waddle and Sylvie on Chicago's home for sports, ESPN Chicago.
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10: 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Come on.
9: Come on. Let's get
10: where
9: us
10: we
9: there.
10: Need to go.
9: This weekend. Let's go.
10: Yeah.
9: Sammy Mokina, you're on ESPN 1000. What's up, Sammy?
11: Sylvie Waddle, I feel like every time I call you guys, it's like my own abbreviated quick bitch when it comes to a Jerry Reinsdorf owned team. Today will not be the day. I haven't felt this way about the White Sox in almost 20 years. I'm 34 years old. I can't think of Sylvie, you said it the best. People forget ESPN. They forget, you know, that we won the World Series in 2005. And this has been so bad for so long. And finally, I don't know if they're going to beat Cleveland. I still have my gripes about how they handled the trade deadline. I don't know what's going to happen, but just to slay the demon that's Houston, and a shout out for the last 3 days. I can't remember a time in Chicago sports where you had just a consecutive days of just amazingness. I just made up that word, but
10: it's good.
11: You had Case Keenum Monday night, amazingness. Case Keenum, 38 years old, the Cowboy beating the Eagles on Monday Night Football. And then just watching the White Sox just

0: Hey, what's up, Sylvie and Waddle?
1: Hey.
0: First time, long time.
1: Hey, now.
0: I just heard, you know, Sylvie, you just were talking about how you blame Jed, and I couldn't agree more. I've been going back and forth with my dad and my brothers. Shout out Mike, Garrett, and Jeremy. You know, they are on, they think that, you know, the players got to go out and play, which I agree. At the end of the day, the players got to play. They want to point the finger at Craig, but I point the finger at Jed and Carter, Tweedledee and Tweedledum. The truest tweet or X post that you ever that you've ever seen. Those two, I am done with them. They are the ones putting the product on the field. You touched on that, Sylvie, and I cannot, agree more with you. They need to go, in my opinion.
2: Okay.
0: It's been 3 years plus with a broken bullpen. Nothing has changed. I'm sick of it.
2: I got you, Jordan. No, point made. You know, I got you. We got to run, though. I appreciate that we got you in. Thank you very much. Don't mean to cut you off, but we got to run. And we'll see if what Jed says tomorrow.
1: We got baseball, don't we?
2: Oh, baseball's coming up next.
1: Yeah.
2: Phillies and Braves. Game 3. The only game 3 out there in the wild card series.
3: Or Phillies.
2: All right. Thank you today to Jesse Rogers, who joined us, and Michael Wilbon. Also, Berto from the West Side popped on for a cameo. Thanks to Charlie and Tyler. For Waddle, I'm Sylvie. It's ESPN 1000. Have yourself a great Thursday night.
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13: 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Then he waddled away. Waddle, waddle. Till the very next day. Bum, bum, bum, bum, bum, bum.
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